0: over the next 25 minutes here or so. But let's just start with, why were they so pathetic last night in game four? And did that look like a team to you that had quit?
1: I don't know that I'd say they quit. And you heard the sideline announcer talking about during the game of how, especially in the third period, how frustrated the Avs looked when they would come off the ice after a shift. So I think you've quit. If you've quit, if you've checked out, if you're ready for Cancun, I don't think you're frustrated. I think you just come over and look disinterested. I just think they had absolutely no answer. I mean, the way Vegas was able to, it felt like there were seven or eight Golden Knights on the ice, but especially defensively, at any given time. They would pick them up as soon as they crossed the blue line, and then they would also have this, like, box of four guys right in front of the goal all the time, and there was never an angle, particularly on power plays. They did a good job of demonstrating that last night on the old Telestrator, and there just was never a shooting angle. So I think they just got frustrated with, hey, there's never any open ice, there's never a shooting lane, and we just can't get anything going, and they had absolutely no answer. That's what I think happened last night, and I think last night was the culmination of it. I think Vegas got more and more confident in what they were doing, especially defensively, and the Avs got less and less confident in what they were doing or trying to do offensively, and it wound up just being the worst of the four games by a mile.
0: Yeah, and I'm with you that they didn't necessarily quit, but they still embarrassed themselves. Can that be true? I mean, sure. you go from the second to the third period, a 25-minute span, and only have one shot on goal. That's embarrassing for the, first of all, that you have so much offensive firepower and you can only generate one shot. It's embarrassing for the coaching staff that they can't scheme up or design anything at all that can solve Vegas clogging up the neutral zone and your inability to get in your offense. And then it's just embarrassing, too, that it ends your season in a year that was absolutely Stanley Cup or bust. You didn't skate off Game 7 losers like you did last year to Dallas. You didn't get some fluky bounce in overtime that cost you your season. You got swept. You got broomed. It was shocking. It was stunning. I think all those words apply. So, yeah, maybe they didn't quit, but that doesn't change that this season ended in flat-out embarrassment for the Avs. Is that fair?
1: Yeah, no, I think that's completely fair. I think all of those comments are accurate. I think all of those people should be embarrassed. I think the coaching staff, starting with Jared Bednar, should be embarrassed that they got clearly outcoached. And you know, I'll say the same thing I said after the Nuggets lost to the Wolves. I said, hey, if you switch the coaching staffs and you give, you know, the Nuggets Chris Finch, Mike Inouye and company, and you saddle the Timberwolves with David Adelman and company, who wins that series? Now, it's a hypothetical, but I think we all can look at that and go, the Nuggets win that series. And if you do the same thing here and switch Bednar and Tortorello, I mean, I think the Avs win the series. So that to me says there's a huge problem with coaching. It's on the players. They didn't execute. Like, it's not Bednar's fault that Brock Nelson – I don't think Brock Nelson could hit it into the goal if there wasn't a goaltender in net. Like, I think it turned into a mental thing at some point.
0: Well, he did do that two times earlier in the playoffs, but I think one of those was against the Kings. Maybe both were against the Kings. He did have two goals, but both were empty netters. So at some point, I definitely see what you're saying. I mean, that breakaway last night could have made it 1-1, couldn't solve Carter Hart, but it's almost more embarrassing for Brock Nelson that he did have two goals in the playoffs with the Avs, and both of them were into an empty net.
1: Yeah, exactly. And then I think to some extent, it's embarrassing for Chris McFarland. Like, that's the team you built. That's the team you built that had absolutely no answers. So did they have no answers because the coaches couldn't come up with them, the players couldn't execute them, or they didn't have the pieces to execute them? And, you know, especially when you get into a series where you get, out-physicaled, kind of roughed up a little bit, I just kept thinking last night about, man, Mikko Rantanen, so imposing when he's out there on skates, so good in the corners, just a big guy, doesn't get pushed around, and you watch Marty Necas time after time after time, and one of them was a dirty play, but just get kind of bullied. And I know that's, you know, not the entirety of the deal, but you look at that and go, man, Mikko Rantanen would have looked good in this series. And that's just one example of some moves that Chris McFarland made that just didn't pan out when the chips were down. And you go back, and I did this last night, looked at the stats from the year they won the cup, and I know he didn't have a lot of goals. A lot of it was assists, but 11 of his assists were on the power play. That was Mikko Rantanen, the second leading scorer on that team. So I think it's embarrassing for all of them. But Will, I'll put it this way. I think you, like last year with the Nuggets, they lose in game 7 at Oklahoma City. It's kind of a valiant effort considering how banged up they were. MPJ didn't play the whole, was hurt the whole series. Aaron Gordon was banged up by the end of it. It kind of convinces you we're close, and we, you know, they made the big move with MPJ, but, you know, brought back David Adelman and kept the, you know, majority of the core together, three of the big four. I think you fool yourself when that happens. I don't think any of us are fooled by the Nuggets now. They couldn't beat, you know, Julius Randle and Rudy Gobert and a G League team in game six. And I think maybe it's a wake-up call for the Avs of, you know, when you skate off in game sevens, you think you're close. Maybe this team isn't as close as we thought they were, even though they're a great regular season team. They don't seem to be built for the postseason.
0: Well, they don't seem to be built for adversity as well. I use the analogy. Correct. They're like the kid on the playground who got punched in the face is too strong. He got a little slap across the face, and he just went and cried in the corner. No, if it's a bully, go and punch back. And that's what happened to the Avalanche after game one. You got a little punched, and they had no ability to overcome it. The year they won the Cup in 2022, no series went seven, and they either had a lead or were tied in all four of their series. This year, as soon as they went down 1-0 to Vegas, and I understand Cale Makar not playing in game two was massive. MacKinnon getting beat up in game three was a huge development, particularly for that contest. But I just felt like even when they were down 1-0, I'm like, I'm not sure this team will punch the bully back. I didn't expect them to get swept, but they certainly didn't punch the bully back at all. And that is what makes it so hard to wrap your mind around that a week ago at this moment, James, week ago this moment, we were listening to the national anthem at Ball Arena before game one.
1: How quickly it happened is stunning.
0: Yeah, the fact we're not going to game five tomorrow is crazy. So, yeah, curious all your thoughts on the last week of your life and just sort of how shell-shocking this is.
1: Yeah, it's amazing. I think if we'd have been doing this show a week ago and somebody said, hey, the Golden Knights are going to win the series, I think, you know, I certainly would have said I could see it because, you know, you and I filled in for Phil a few times when he was on assignment. And, you know, I remember telling Zach By that, hey, look, they didn't play well in three of the five games against the Wild. Now, they won two of them. They didn't play well in game one. They gave up six goals. There were a ton of defensive breakdowns, but they scored nine and pulled it off. They were awful in game three, awful, with the chance to just bury the Wild. They didn't even show up. And then they were awful for the most part in game five and got bailed out by a miraculous rally when they're down 3-1 with 3.5 to go. And it's like, yeah, they won 4-1, but did they play that well? And do they have a killer instinct? And you're asking those questions. So if somebody would have said Vegas wins, I would have said, oh, okay, I could see that. If you just said Vegas gets the sweep, I'd have said there's not going to happen in a million years. I didn't think anybody could beat this team four times in 2 weeks, let alone four times in 6 days. It's hard to wrap your head around. It's hard to believe what we saw. But I think what you mentioned, and I think it applies to both the teams that play at Ball Arena, in terms of just not able to deal with adversity when the Nuggets won a championship. And look, let's not even talk about the seeds, right? Because I always make the point of, hey, they played, you know, high seed, they played as a four, and they played three playing teams. And then you list off the future Hall of Famers that they beat. And both those things are true. But I think we can agree on the fact that, hey, they had home court advantage in every series. In the first three series in the Western Conference, they jumped up 2-0. And then against Miami, they at least won game one and then lost game two. So they didn't really have to. The biggest adversity they had to deal with was going down to Miami at 1-1. And it's like, you got to win one down there. And they were able to win both. Neither one of these franchises is able to come back when they fall behind. Neither one of them is very good when they don't have home court or home ice. It's just the inability to deal with adversity, make adjustments, and, you know, play the game that we see so many other good teams do in the postseason, where you make adjustments and, you know, you figure it out over the course of 2 weeks. They just crumble if it doesn't come easy. And I don't think that's an unfair thing to say.
0: No, I don't think it is either. I mean, both these teams, the path to a title was paved in gold. And the second that gold went away and, oh, you got to go, you know, navigate some bricks that are out of place, they tripped over the bricks and hit their head and lost. And they're both out of the playoffs. They have one title each, something we'll never take for granted, but certainly feels like each could have two in their respective eras with Nikola Jokic and then, of course, Nathan MacKinnon and Cale Makar. I want to ask you a big picture question on the Avs, but let's go here next, and that is, which of the three supposed parades that were supposed to happen not happening over the last, call it 4 months here, what one ripped your heart out the most? Was it Bo Nix breaking his ankle in the divisional round and we get to celebrate that win over the Bills for an hour? Was it everyone thinking, oh, the Nuggets, they got up to the three?

0: like, it's just like, ah, man, that hurt, because that felt like that would have been one of those. That was a storybook season. I think the most shocking, though, is the Avs. Like, none of us were like, hey, don't take a vacation until after whenever the parade would be in February. Like, all of us were thinking, hey, if you're going to go on vacation this summer, do it June 20th or later, because you're probably going to be at a parade. Like, kind of a foregone conclusion here. And that was very, very surprising. I think the Nuggets, you know, with a little bit of wishful thinking, but you do have the defending champs that were going to be standing in their way. I think we can all look at San Antonio even before this playoff run started and said that team's going to be a problem. So I think the Avs is the most shocking. I think the Bronco one was the biggest gut punch, because it just felt unfair. Like, I don't think it's unfair that the Avs lost. Yeah, Cale Makar didn't play two games. And, yeah, MacKinnon got hit in the knee, you know, toward the end of game three when they were in the midst of squandering that lead. But the seven-game series, they got swept. Like, they didn't get cheated out of their chance. I feel like the Broncos got cheated out of their chance.
1: No, your logic is sound for sure. That Broncos loss is still hard to fathom, because I think you would have beaten the Patriots the next weekend. I mean, look at New England. Denver's defense absolutely dominated them. They scored 3 points on their own. Jarrett Stidham gifted them the other seven. There was the horrible decision by Sean Payton. There was the second half blizzard. There was the Will Lutz missed field goal. I mean, there was a lot of things that if you had Bo Nix, you were going to the Super Bowl. Now, I'm not sure you would have beaten the Seahawks, but you were punching your ticket to Santa Clara, whereas you're right, with the Avalanche, they had four chances, and I felt like we watched four AFC title games, James. I felt like it was Jarrett Stidham four times in a row. And the first one, you were excited for sure, and you're like, oh, they lost. Okay, we'll see about game two. Game two, you're excited, but they're only up 1-0, and you're thinking, they got to get a second, got to get a second. They don't. They lose. The third game, you're up 3-0, and it's like, oh, my gosh, okay. They're going to go to Vegas, win two games. They're back in this series. And then you get your heart ripped out with five straight Golden Knights goals. And then, of course, last night was just a porous effort in my eyes from the jump. So, yeah, it really felt like Stiddy versus the Patriots four times in a row against Vegas, if that makes sense.
0: Yeah, no, it definitely did. It's funny you mentioned the snowstorm. That's the other thing where you kind of feel like you got cheated, because there was about a three-month stretch there where it snowed for a grand total of 1 hour in Denver, and that was the hour. Like, it just, you know, you just think it was just sort of like, man, talk about stacked against you, but... yeah, I mean, it really was a pitiful effort, in every way, shape, and form. And, you know, the similarities between the Nuggets and the Avs in terms of, you know, this high flying team in the regular season, best offense in the NBA, best offense in the NHL, and just how that doesn't translate, to the postseason is pretty jarring. I also think that, you know, you look at Vegas and you look at that organization, and they've been in existence 9 years. They've been to the Cup final now three times, chance to win their second Cup. Been to playoffs eight of those 9 years. They've got more playoff victories in that span than any team in the NHL. And they've had four head coaches, Will. Like, that's just how it normally goes in the NHL, though, right? Like, yeah, you won it. I mean, one of those guys won a Jack Adams his first year. One of them won a Cup. And, you know, they're gone within a couple of years, because it's like, okay, you got to do it again. Not here. And, you know, I think it's been interesting, because, I mean, obviously I'm the, you know, guy that's anti Jared Bednar, which I think is unfair. I just am looking at the evidence. But, you know, as I tweet stuff about it, the people that come to his defense, I think it's just about, what do you want, right? Like, if you just want to have a team that's, you know, a competitive and a contender and has a shot and is really entertaining for 6 months of your year and they're a ton of fun to watch, you go down to Ball Arena and, man, this is just, you know, really enjoyable, same with the Nuggets, then okay, you don't make a change. You just bring it back in terms of the main players and in terms of the coach, and you just roll with it. If you really are championship or bust, you have to change something. And the argument I always make to people, it's the old scientific method, right? You got to change one thing at a time. If you change too many things, then you don't know, well, what caused it to go the other direction. And the easiest thing to change is the coach. And if you change the coach and that doesn't work, well, then you start changing the core and changing the players, because clearly it wasn't just the coach. And I just find it shocking that people would say, yeah, Jared Bednar should be back. I mean, how many underachieving postseasons does he have to have? They've been the prohibitive favorites for 4, 5, 6 years now. They have one cup. They've been to two Western Conference finals. I don't even know if you can say they went to the Western Conference finals this year. Did they show up? If you don't win a game, did you actually get there? And

0: meltdown against the Kraken, the meltdown in the third period last year. It's just the things, the negative playoff moments on this guy's resume. I don't think there's another organization in the NHL that a coach would survive that. I really don't. And I think it was interesting to watch Vegas, who got to the end of the year. It wasn't up to their standards, despite the fact they didn't have their goaltender for huge chunks of the season, and said, this isn't good enough. We're firing a guy that won a cup and bringing in somebody else. That's what great organizations do. And that's why the Avs aren't a great organization. Vegas is a better organization than the Avs, and they have been for the last 9 years.
1: Well, and you throw in the meltdown in the bubble against Dallas, a game you gave up a hat trick to Joel Kiviranta, who's now on the Avs and only got a play last night because Valeri Nichushkin wasn't in. It shows you, hey, he's a good player, but he's a fringe even get a jersey guy on a great team. You throw into what happened against Vegas in 2021. You're up 2-0. You lose four in a row. You mentioned the Kraken disaster when you're trying to go back-to-back. The Mikko disaster last year in the third period with the Game 7 hat trick. Let's throw in a little Matt Duchene double overtime Game 6 the year before that at Ball Arena as well. And then, of course, this meltdown against Vegas. I mean, the list is starting to add up. And I'm not, like, screaming purple in the face, fire Jared Bednar. But where I'm at, James, is I don't know what else you can do. Like, I'm not advocating that Jared Bednar is a bad hockey coach or he's, it's completely all his fault. What I'm telling you is that its message has grown stale. And the team last night looked like they couldn't take coaching, because a team that gets one shot on goal for 25 minutes is no longer running any sort of scheme. They're just kind of going around there with chickens with their heads cut off, hoping to get a lucky goal, and that certainly didn't happen. Got one from Gabe with 2 minutes left, but it basically felt over at that point in time. So I'm actually on the same page as you. I think it's time to dismiss Jared Bednar. Not a sentence I ever thought I would utter. He's a great man. He's a great coach. He's really easy to cover, really easy to interact with, and he's a legend in Denver. He won a cup. He's got the most wins in franchise history, a couple President's Trophies, but it just has run its course, and the message is stale. So we may view it a little differently, but we do get to the same end result. I think the Avalanche do need to make a coaching change, for as painful as that might end up being for the organization.
0: Yeah, and I like Jared Bednar. I think he's a nice guy, and I think he's a fine hockey coach. I don't think he's a great coach. I think he's had the most talented team in the league for a half a decade at least, and I think they've underachieved. But this isn't personal. It's just, it's how you choose to run your organization. So look at the Broncos, even when they were, going with the trust running the organization, and how there were a lot of things that were dysfunctional about that. I know you're not a John Fox guy, but John Fox went to a Super Bowl with the Carolina Panthers, and Jake Palom is his quarterback. During his time in Denver, they had the Tebow year, which was magic. They get Manning. They win 11 games in a row at the end of the first season to be the one seed. They blow it to the Ravens. They have the greatest offense in the history of the league. Everybody thinks they're going to win Super Bowl 48. They get blown out by the Seahawks. They come back. They have another, 12-win season. They got the Colts at home. Foxy's looking at other jobs. Del Rio's looking at other jobs. Gase is looking at other jobs. They blow that game. And what does John Elway do? He brooms him out of there. All right, let's go get Gary Kubiak. Let's go bring in somebody else. A lot of these people who are defending Jared Bednar would look at that and say, hey, the last 4 years with Foxy have been pretty good. I mean, 4 playoff appearances, but, been the one seed a couple of times. You win 12, 13 games in 3 straight seasons. You have the best offense in the history of the league. You went to a Super Bowl. Like, hey, man, this has been kind of fun. Yeah, it's been fun, but you underachieved at the end of the day, and that's where this organization is at. And I don't care that they won the President's Trophy. I don't care that they set a record for regular season points. And I told you and I doing this show, I told Dan Jacobs this, feels like every week that I was on with him. It doesn't matter to me what this Avs team did in October, November, December, January, February, and March. It was all about what do you do in April, May, and June, and they didn't make it to June. And at the end of the day, it's a failure of a season. I don't care if they put a President's Trophy, a banner up at Ball Arena. It doesn't mean anything to me. It was cup or bust, and you busted. Okay, then changes have to be made. So if you don't want to fire Jared Bednar, what do you want to do? You want to trade Kale? You want to trade Nate? We're just going to shuffle the second and third and fourth line guys again? I feel like it's been a different cast of, those players for the last 3 or 4 years, and it hasn't made a difference. So I think it's about the only move you can make. I think it's the logical move, and I think it's one of those things that tells you all right, what's the standard within the organization? Is it really championship or bust? Or it's like, hey, really good is good enough. And I don't think that's the way a team should look at it when they have generational players.
1: I like this text on the Ramoslaw.com text line, 303-713-1043 from the 8779. Pierre Lacroix would have fired Jared Bednar after last year's loss to the Stars. We understand, remember, that was a bit of a conversation, but Chris McFarland gave Jared a very strong endorsement just about 48 hours after that loss, said Jared's our coach and we trust him. What do you make of the texter thinking a guy like Lacroix would have done it, and maybe not so much about the late Pierre Lacroix, but more about Sakic and McFarland if they don't do this? Are their hands tied by Josh Kroenke, or are they the ones that don't want to make a change?
0: I don't know. It's a good question. But do I think Pierre Lacroix would have fired him? Yeah. Fired Mark Crawford. He fired guys that won cups here. He fired Bob Hartley. He would have fired Jared Bednar after they lost to the Kraken. I mean, let's just be honest. That was unacceptable. And I know that was the year Val went MIA. But, okay, it's not like that was a Kraken team on the rise and you just got them early and, boy, nobody knew what they were going to be. What the heck have they done since then?
1: Nothing.
0: Jack squat, right? So that would have been the time of, like, listen, you got this good a team and you can't beat the Kraken. And how many games did they lose at home that year in that series? At least two, including game seven. He's 0-7 in game sevens, or at least the team's lost seven in a row. He's an 0-4 in game sevens. Like, there's a crumble, choke, whatever word you want to associate with it, trait to this team. So is that Jared Bednar? Is that Nathan MacKinnon? I don't know. Teams take on the personality of either their head coach or their best player, or sometimes both. And I think we ought to start asking questions about MacKinnon too. I mean, look back at the Olympics. He had a wide open net in the gold medal game, whiffed on it. Like, he doesn't come up big in big moments. And then he, you know, bails out in three straight games and won't talk to the media after morning skates. And it's like, dude, I agree with Zach Bye. Put on your big boy pants and answer the questions. Don't leave that for the guys, the Logan O'Connors of the team to answer those questions. Like, you're the guy making the big bucks. You go out and answer the questions after a total embarrassing collapse. So, it's just there's so much frustration on it because it's so fresh. But, yeah, do I think Pierre Lacroix would fire Jared Bednar? I do. And here's the other question, and Stokely brought this up today. He's going into his last year. So you have three options. Fire him, bring him back as a lame duck, or give him an extension. Lame duck seems like a bad idea. Giving him an extension seems like lunacy at this point. It almost paints you in a corner where you have no option other than to move on.
1: Mm, yeah, it's an interesting point going into the last year of his deal. Does Josh Kroenke want to pay two head coaches if he has to? Or would Jared Bednar get fired and get scooped up so quickly that another team would have to pay him? All right, James, you've been great. We'll leave you with this. What do you think happens? Like, is there going to be a franchise-altering trade? Is there going to be a front office shakeup? I don't see that coming, but I guess if Chris McFarland got some more money from another organization, a la Tim Connelly, we've heard some rumors about the Nashville Predators. That would be the only reason in my eyes McFarland would leave, is for the almighty dollar, and I wouldn't blame him. That's why Tim Connelly left. Or are they going to fire or keep the head coach? Like, what's your prediction? Or do they just run it back? A term Sean Payton hates, but next year you turn on game one, and there's Bednar and the entire core, including the Nelsons and the Nichushkins and the Natchezes and, of course, the McCars, the McKinnons, the Landeskogs, et cetera, et cetera.
0: I think they, for the most part, run it back. I think the names and the faces we're all familiar with will be back with this team to start the year next year. That's Jared Bednar and Nathan MacKinnon and Cale Makar and Gabe Landeskog and the like. I think there will be some changes when it comes to, you know, maybe the second or third tier type of guys. And, you know, is it an Arturi Lehkonen that's not back and you make a move there? Like, yeah, it's a name most people know, but, you know, it's not a guy you see a ton of his sweaters in the stands at Ball Arena. So I think it'll be, you know, kind of similar to the Nuggets. There will be some cosmetic changes, but for the most part, the structure is going to stay the same, and I think they're going to try and run it back. And they'll talk themselves into it. Hey, we had a great season. We just hit a buzzsaw. I mean, I wrote about it last night. That was Jared Bednar. Got to give it credit to Vegas. We just ran into a buzzsaw. They're peaking at the right time, blah, blah, blah. And they'll talk themselves into, hey, if we get a different opponent, if Vegas loses to Utah, maybe we're in the Stanley Cup final is a whole different thing. So long-winded answer, Will, for don't expect much to change.
1: Well, and I think like the Nuggets, James, they'll lean on those injuries, right? We'll talk about, Kale missed the first two games of the Western Conference Final. Nathan got hurt in game three when we felt like we still had a chance in a 3-3 game in the second period. I felt like the Nuggets used that with Aaron Gordon and Peyton Watson, and I could totally see the Avs using it with honestly two better players. With all due respect to AG and Pewat, they're important pieces, but the Avs have the luxury of saying, no, these are two of the five best players in the world who were both banged up during the Western Conference Final, and that's why we have to run it back. So great stuff, James. Really appreciate your time. And really shocked we're doing this after a four-game sweep. I still can't wrap my mind around it.
0: Yeah, I'm with you. It's post-mortem week, and then thankfully the Broncos start OTAs next week so we can turn the page.
1: Yes, sir. Oh, baby. I can't wait to lock into my third-round D-tackle out of Texas A&M. You know it, James. You know it. Have a great one, man. See ya.
0: You bet.
1: There he goes, James Merrilat, the editor at DenverSports.com. We'll react to him and hear from some of the Avs coming up next.
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1: All right, thanks again to James Merrillat for his time. Yeah, as we're trying to make sense of what exactly happened to the Avalanche over the last week, literally a week ago tonight, we were in the first period of Game 1, and now their season is done. Hanging out with Joe Goodwin tonight on DST, I am Will Peterson. Joe, haven't gotten your thoughts yet, specifically on Game 4, because I want to talk a little bit about that and then go big picture to end the show, but was it frustrating for you as someone who follows this team to see a lack of heart in a do-or-die situation?
16: All right, Will, I have some very articulate thoughts about last night's game.
1: We're at the stage of playing fart noises to describe the Avalanche. That is a depressing reality.
16: Dude, that's how it felt, man. And, like, I love what James said about how there was, it felt like there was a whole bunch of, like, they had extra guys on the ice. Like, I was making the joke, it feels like they have 12 men on the field. I mean, ice. Like, it's insane how it just felt like how much more they wanted it, Will.
1: And with wanting it more, that raises questions about why was Vegas so good in this series? What did they solve about the Avs that certainly the LA Kings couldn't figure out? Maybe they tried to figure it out playing those low-scoring games, but still got swept. The Minnesota Wild only beat them once when a lot of people thought, oh, whoever comes out of that side of the bracket's going to the final, whether it be the Avs, Minnesota, or Dallas. And again, it'll be Vegas. Four straight year Pacific Division team. Vegas, Edmonton, Edmonton, Vegas. Here was Bednar on Vegas, and this is where he used the word buzzsaw, and was it humiliating for the Avs?
17: It's hard to deal with. I think I got a lot of respect for our guys and the season they had. It's not easy to win in this league. It's not easy to, you know, through the regular season and in the playoffs, it can become more and more difficult as you move on. And but the closer you get, the more hope you have that you can accomplish it. And then when you don't, it's hard to deal with. It takes time. But I'll say this, like, from day one, our guys gave us everything they got, and they played hard. And I feel like we, you know, I'll look at this and we'll see how it goes. But this, we run into a buzzsaw in Vegas. I think they deserve the credit, and it's not a knock on our guys and how hard we played, but they're a well-oiled machine right now, peaking at the right time. And I look at their series and man-to-man, they're playing at the top of their game, and it's a very, very good team that we lost to, and we'll have to regroup and reassess and reflect on our season and our series and go from there.
1: All right, two things to point out. One, he said our guys have played hard from day one. I would agree with that until the final night, until last night. I didn't think the Avalanche gave an A-plus effort last night. I understand they were confused and frustrated and your points well taken about Vegas clogging the ice and feeling like they had an extra person out there. That said, you go a 25-minute stretch without a shot or with one shot on goal, that's simply not good enough. And you can't just say, oh, it's all Vegas. It's all Vegas. At what point do you look in the mirror and take a little responsibility? I mean, this is a Vegas team that wouldn't have even made the playoffs in the Eastern Conference. And I understand they made this coaching change that has worked out brilliantly. They could very well hoist the trophy here in the next 2.5, 3 weeks. But it just shocks me that even today, listening to some of the folks on the station, it's all, well, Vegas, Vegas, baby, Vegas. Yeah, Vegas was good. I will give them some flowers. But I'm not going to give them all their flowers. And I don't like Jared Bednar saying, oh, our guys gave it all they got since game one or since day one. They did for 6 months. But on Tuesday, May 26th, I didn't get that vibe. I'm just talking specifically about game four. That looked to a team that knew it was 1-2-3 Cancun and they were done. And I understand what happened in game three was shocking. You give up a 3-goal lead and lose 5-3 after being up 3-0 after 20 minutes. But to not have an ounce of heart, effort, passion, pride last night, that's where I take a little umbrage with Jared Bednar there. You can't tell me that was Colorado's best effort.
16: I mean, one guy gave his best effort in game four. It was Mackenzie Blackwood.
1: He was excellent.
16: Outside of that, I don't think anybody did. But Blackwood stood on his freaking head, and I will always appreciate that in a losing effort.
1: Yeah, and Mackenzie Blackwood spoke about how hard it was to not play the last couple of weeks and then come in, and I thought his answer was pretty raw and pretty honest.
17: I mean, it's freaking hard to not play for so long and come into a big game, but, you know, I just said, I go play as best I can and give them the best chance I can to win and just battle.
1: Just battle, you know, just say bleep it, go battle. That's exactly what he did. You're right. The lone bright spot would be Mackenzie Blackwood. Guy came in, gave up only 2 goals, thought he stood on the head most of the night. First goal, certainly not his fault. Incredible pass by McNabb to Stone on the breakout. I thought the Avalanche were being a little too aggressive at that moment in time. And it's hard to blame them, I guess, down 3-0 in the series. But you can't let a captain of an opposing team just get completely behind your defense. It reminded me of, you know, when two safeties bite on a run fake in the NFL. And next thing you know, there's a 50-yard touchdown over their heads where they're not even in the picture when you see it on TV.
16: And like then, Raheem Moore letting a guy run right by him?
1: Exactly. And Raheem Moore obviously responsible or partly responsible for one of the worst losses in Colorado sports history. And last night, you know, it's not just the singular loss. It's the culmination of the whole series. But I have heard people put the Avalanche 2026 and the Broncos 2012 in the same sentence. And I don't think it's completely out of bounds. So, yes, that is an example we unfortunately have here in Denver of what that Vegas first goal looked like. And then the second one, just a really pretty tip in. Blackwood never had a chance. The Avs finally get a goal 2 minutes to go in the game, but it didn't really feel like they were going to win it. You think about how all four of these games ended. Think about this. Game one, you're scrambling like crazy to get it tied. Vegas empty net. Game two, you're scrambling like crazy to get it tied. Vegas empty net. Game three, fighting for your lives to try to make it 4-4. Vegas empty net. Last night, I guess desperately trying, although I don't know how desperate of an effort it looked to make it 2-2. The Golden Knights did not get an empty net. First goal or first game of the series, they didn't win by 2 goals, but obviously they still get the 2-1 victory. Hey, tip of the cap to Mackenzie Blackwood. And also this narrative that, oh, they should have gone to Blackwood earlier. Maybe that's fair to ask in hindsight, but I got to raise my hand. I wasn't on these airwaves doing all those hits across various shows, pregames, postgames, throughout the day saying, yeah, it's got to be Blackwood. It's got to be Blackwood. No one ever thought that they were going to get down 3-0. So maybe you can say, ooh, maybe game three, you should have gone to Blackwood. But that to me feels like a little bit of revisionist history because there wasn't a ton of folks out there calling for a goalie change when the Avs were down either 1-0 or 2-0 in this series.
16: Yeah, I was talking with Dan on Saturday about it and how I sort of expected them to maybe go to Blackwood in game three just to find a spark. But I didn't think it was the way to go. And like, yeah, well, if ifs and buts are candies and nuts, we'd all have a Merry Christmas. So we can look at all kinds of things that maybe could have done something. At the end of the day, they didn't give it their all. They didn't have their best players and they didn't win.
1: And where do the Avs go from here? And why did John Tortorella go out of his way to praise Jared Bednar? We'll hit both those topics to wrap up the show next.
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1: My fault, gotta let the voice guy tell us that we're back. Just so eager to talk about this game, talk about this season. We've broken down what went wrong in game four. Now we gotta go big picture on the Avs. What's next? I think the head coach is gonna be the talking point over the next 24, 48 hours. I would venture to guess the Avalanche will have an end of season press conference at some point that has not been announced yet. Usually that would be with Joe Sakic and Chris McFarland, the president and the GM. If they're going to fire Jared Bednar, they will not announce that press conference, I would guess, until they have made that move. And if they're going to keep Jared Bednar, I don't think it'll be some big release. I think it'll just be he's under contract, he's back. And then, of course, Sakic and McFarland will get questions about that decision to hang on to the head coach. John Tortorella went out of his way to give Jared Bednar some love in his postgame presser after the Knights swept the Avs last night.
2: That's a hell of a hockey team we played over there. And I know people are crawling up Bedsy's ass about this, that, the other. He is one hell of a coach. He's got a great staff there.
1: Almost like Tortorella is saying, hey, everyone chill on the Bednar hate. Basically saying, sort of flexing his own, like, hey, we beat a heck of a hockey team, but it's not Jared's fault. I did such a good job coaching that don't blame Jared Bednar. I have outlined a couple times today. I'll do it one more time here. I think it's time for the Avalanche to move on from Jared Bednar. And I don't say that lightly. I'm not saying that because I dislike Jared Bednar. In fact, the opposite is true. I really like Jared Bednar. Covered him for years and years and years. Great guy. Super easy to interact with. But it's not about me. It's about the hockey coach he is. And as a hockey coach, he's a great hockey coach. He's won a cup. He's won a couple President's Trophy. He's had this team as a contender year in and year out. But I think that word stale comes to mind. It's how I felt about Michael Malone when his tenure sort of ran its course with the Nuggets. Joe, I just think the voice is stale, and I think game four is unfortunately a great example. They got so out-coached in that hockey game, it was almost like they couldn't even take coaching because when you go that long with only one shot on goal, nothing's working. You're not being coached. You're just running around like chickens with your heads cut off on the ice hoping something breaks for you. And to me, that is kind of an example of maybe that Jared Bednar's voice messaging, drawn up plays, whatever it is in that locker room. Unfortunately, the time has kind of come for him to go in a different direction and the Avs to go in a different direction.
16: Yeah, I think this is a good example of the Zach Bye, two things are true at the same time. Like, Michael Malone was not the guy, and David Adelman is also not the guy. Jared Bednar is a really good, maybe even great coach, and it may be time to move on just to get a different voice. Because, like, I don't see them bringing in some kind of defensive assistant coach to come in and revamp their entire defense, turn them all into goons, fix the power play. Like, does that guy exist? Do bring in Patrick Waugh to bring a defensive assistant or something? Like, I don't see the solution while keeping Bednar, even though I think he's good.
1: Well, and remember, you changed assistant coaches last year with Ray Bennett. He was kind of the scapegoat. You bring in Hextall and the power play was terrible for most of the year.
3: How'd that work out?
1: Well played. They found a little something post-Olympic break, but 1-for-10 in that series against Vegas. And obviously, 20%-ish in the playoffs. I think 7-for-34 is the exact number. So certainly not an eye-popping percentage of conversions on the power play. What about David Carl, though? Because he's sort of the million-dollar name in all this. Won a couple of natties as a head coach at DU. Won another one as an assistant. We saw what he did this year. I mean, it was remarkable. The Pios, they weren't really on the radar to win the whole thing, and then they got in the tournament, and they were excellent. The Avs get in the tournament, and I understand it's a longer tournament, but they fall apart. Here's Elliot Friedman earlier today on his podcast, 32 Thoughts, speaking about Jared Bednar and David Carl, the head coach of the Pioneers.
3: I think if you're Colorado, you're looking at this and saying, if we let this guy go, we have a decent chance that we're not going to find anyone as good. Because, and I'll get to the obvious name in a second, but like, you know, like if Vegas is not going to let Bruce Cassidy talk to Edmonton, I can't see them letting him talk to Colorado either. So now the one thing, it's a bit of a unique situation, is this whole David Carl thing, and maybe Colorado decides to wade into that. And that could be another reason I see this. But first of all, I think this is something that Colorado has to weigh. If you think it's time, you think it's time. But there's a chance if you move on from him, you don't find anyone better.
1: Lots to unpack there. First of all, I shorted David Carl a natty as a head coach. He now has three as the head coach of the Pioneers. And then two, this notion of, well, if you let Bednar go, are you ever going to find anyone as good as him? You know, they let Malone go. You just mentioned, well, Adelman clearly doesn't look to be the guy on the Nugget side of things. If you let Bednar go, is he going to get scooped up immediately? Yes. Is he going to go have success somewhere else? Probably. And could you just be at the end of a core that's getting a little bit older going, man, we had it pretty good with Jared Bednar. Now we're scrapping our way into the wild card of the playoffs or something like that. So it is interesting, but I think Carl, he's such a tempting name, Joe. This guy just wins and wins and wins. He's in like his mid-30s, exactly. Google him, indeed. And we know in the past he's maybe turned down other NHL opportunities. Specifically last year, there was a pretty strong report that he turned down the Chicago Blackhawks. So would he leave DU to coach the pro team down the road that's a cup contender? In my eyes, that'd be a no-brainer. I don't know David Carl at all, but it seems to me like, yeah, I don't want to move the fam to Chicago, but you're going to let me come coach the Avs and McKinnon and Makar and Landeskog and the rest of the core? It almost feels like too logical of a fit at this point in time.
16: Yeah, I don't know what kind of NHL head coach he's going to be. And like you mentioned, the core is getting a little bit older. Do they have time to wait for this guy to figure it out? You know, David Adelman might be a good coach in a few years, but he's not right now, and the Nuggets cannot afford to wait for that. So will he come here cool? Absolutely, I think so. But like, is he going to be the hockey equivalent of Pat Riley, where he wins a championship in his first couple of years? I don't know, man.
1: Well, and you're trying to squeeze at least one more title out of this core for sure. I mean, it would just be a monumental failure to have this much talent and only get one championship. And David Carl is only 36 years old. He's only 36 years old. There would be guys on the hockey team older or the same age as the head coach, which I think that can certainly work. But at the same time, is it something that will be the solution right now? Like you're saying, maybe down the road he's the solution. But do you go out next year and get 95 points and all of a sudden regret firing Bednar and hiring David Carl?
16: I also think they're a little bit worried about a repeat of the Joel Quenneville situation. You get rid of a good coach, he goes somewhere else and coaches a dynasty for how many years?
1: So many questions to answer. Such a disappointing result for this Avs team. And that's what we're going to be monitoring over the next couple of days, is do the Avalanche make a big change as their season ended with a sweep? He's Joe. I'm Will. Thanks to James. Denver Sports Tonight on The Fan.

0: before that. So a couple losses, and then you have to go back before my lifetime to go back to the last time that they won. I like saying that. That makes me still feel young. I don't get to say that very often anymore at my age. Before my lifetime is the last. I didn't see it.
1: I was still in diapers.
0: Time. There you go. You didn't see it either. You were sleeping. Coming up next here, money or winning? What really matters at this point for an NBA great? We will stick with some NBA talk right here on Amber and Ian.
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14: NHL update.
1: End of the first period, and the Carolina Hurricanes scored not one, not two, but three goals against the Montreal Canadiens in a matter of 2 minutes and 47 seconds to take a 3-0 lead at the end of one. Cue up Dandy Don. Turn out the lights. The party's over. Miss Wilson.
0: You're already calling it.
1: Over. Look, Montreal can't. They're averaging 12 and a half shots a game against the Carolina Hurricanes. They've been outshot like 92 to 47 in the series. Ballpark. You think they're going to come back from down 3-0? The answer is hell no.
0: Yeah.
1: So I was looking forward to this game, and until about the 10-minute mark, midway through the first,

0: good thing. The defense gets to settle in. So look, it's worth the price of admission. I'll tell you that much. This has been a great conference finals.
1: It really has. But can the Spurs force a game seven? They're 2-0 in games when trailing in the series in the postseason. Game four versus OKC, game two versus Minnesota. They'll enter game six down 3-2. He's Emmett Golden. I'm Q Myers. We talk about that next here on Game Night on ESPN Radio, the all-new ESPN app, SiriusXM Channel 80, and tune in.
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1: 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He's Emmett Golden. I'm Q Myers. And

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0: that it just seems like every time out, no matter what team or who it is, just kind of keeps going.
1: You just went an entire month without giving up a run. Can you remember seeing a run like this? I mean, he's up there with one of the longest ever at Hershiser.
0: Well, I had Kershaw, he was pretty close to this. I'm not sure if he got there or not, but kind of in general, the Kershaw-Greinke was like Wheeler and Sanchi. But, you know, Sanchi's amazing in his own right, the way he does it, you know, with the ball down, the ball's tunneling out of the same zone. So he's been amazing. You know, when he gets in trouble, he doesn't seem to panic at all, just keeps making pitches, and so it's fun to watch.
2: 44 and two-thirds consecutive scoreless innings, breaking Grover Cleveland Alexander's franchise record. 39 scoreless innings in the month of May. Cubs and Pirates, Chicago mired in a 10-game losing streak.
3: Ian Happ batting with men at second and third. And he drives one in the air to right field. If it's fair, it's going to be gone. That ball is a three-run homer for Ian Happ. Right down the line and right, and the Cubs take a 7-4 lead. That is a big one.
2: Cubs Radio Network, Ian Happ with the go-ahead three-run homer. Drives in five. That's half of Chicago's output. They beat the Pirates 10-4, snapping that 10-game losing streak. Scored more runs on Wednesday than in their previous six games combined. Going for a title in OKC. That's next. SportsCenter All Night continues. It's ESPN Radio.
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0: All right, good morning, everybody. Welcome to it, you great 6 a.m. listeners. Bright and early here, right after 6 a.m., the bell goes off, and we are ready to roll. Hopefully you are as well. We already got people lined up and texting us and already in the Denver Sports YouTube chat. Some of the regulars already checking in, so we are glad you are here. I got Brandon Stokely here, fresh off some golf yesterday. You got more golf on tap for today. You
1: look,
0: as always, impeccably dressed, the best dressed amateur golfer I've ever come across.
1: I love it. Well, I appreciate that. And yeah, yesterday was great. Had a good time. Just me and my buddy out there. Just us two.
0: Just the two of us.
1: Just the two of us. And so, of course, I took an L. I just can't beat the guy. I just can't. So it was fun. It was competitive. I fought back. Down two with two to play. I birdied 17 to make it one with one to play, and I can't finish. So,
0: is it a mental thing with you and him?
1: A little bit.
0: A little bit?
1: Yeah, a little bit of both. Mental and physical. Both. So it's not good. But it was fun day. Fun day yesterday. And
0: probably doesn't help that he's not 80 years old either.
1: Yeah,
0: and that's what you're used to.
1: I do like picking on the senior citizens, so that is a lot more fun.
0: Tell me you got that.
1: It is a little bit easier to win money from the senior citizens than it is the other guy.
0: Well, we are glad you are all here with us, and Jared Bednar is still with us as the coach of the Avalanche.
1: What's the latest?
0: Nothing new to report.
1: We haven't heard anything.
0: Other than he is... He's still the coach. Are you surprised?
1: No. What did I tell y'all yesterday? When did I think the news was going to drop? Do you remember? I asked a question.
0: Yeah, you said it would by Friday.
1: Yeah. You and Mark thought yesterday.
0: So you still think him being fired is in play?
1: Oh, yeah, of course.
0: Because I think every minute that goes by just strengthens the idea that he's safe.
1: No, I mean, look, their season just ended.
0: Usually they don't wait too long when it comes to slipping a coach.
1: Right. Yeah, no, that's correct. But at the same time, sometimes you got to get your everything in order. You want to meet with people, and you got to meet with him, and, you know, you just got finished with the series. So sometimes it takes a day or two. You know, you don't do it right away. So that's why I thought it would be a couple days after. We would hear news one way or the other on Friday. So... I'm not surprised by it.
0: So you still think he's going to be let go?
1: Yes.
0: I don't.
1: No.
0: No.
1: So you changed. Because of what?
0: The timing. I just experience tells me that if this was going to happen, it would have happened. You don't take a guy like that who's done so much for your franchise and let him twist in the wind.
1: I don't think they're doing that.
0: If he already knows he's out, then why? What are we waiting for?
1: No, I don't. I just don't think that they've come to that conclusion yet. I think you probably, you know, you're meeting, whether it be like Josh and you know, Joe Sakic with Chris McFarland, they're all meeting and discussing all these things, and sometimes that takes time. So I don't think that it's one of those things where they've told him and we haven't heard, or, you know, anything else. I just think that sometimes it takes a day or two to figure things out and figure out which direction you want to go.
0: All right. As fans, what's your read on it? Do you think he is staying, or do you still think there's a chance he is fired?
1: Until we hear, I mean, they got it. Aren't they going to do like some kind of end of the season press conference?
0: Sure. Yeah.
1: So, you know, well, what's the hold up on that?
0: Well,
1: now, if they do that with him like they did with Adelman, then yeah, he's safe.
0: Well, yeah, but we had already known Adelman was safe before they had that. That was still several days after the season ended. I think you're gonna get your news about Bednar one way or another before they have their end of the season wrap up press conference.
1: Right.
0: So, okay, you're still saying tomorrow. You're leaving this open till tomorrow for the possibility of this happening. That 2 full days,
1: yeah,
0: could go by with no real announcement. Okay.
1: Correct.
0: All right. Did you tune in to watch the greatest baseball player of all time last night?
1: Who are they playing?
0: They would be playing your Colorado Rockies.
1: No. Did not, Mike. No.
0: I did, because this guy, Shohei Ohtani, is the greatest baseball player ever. Ever. And to have a chance to tune in and watch this guy get the Rockies out in the first inning as a pitcher and then walk up there to lead off the game and hit a home run.
1: That's pretty cool.
0: Dead center. And then go out and pitch six innings and get the win and lower his ERA to a microscopic like 0.86. Yeah. I'm not going to pass up a chance to watch the greatest baseball player ever. I mean, am I okay with me saying that?
1: I know how I feel about that.
0: Oh,
1: stuff,
0: yeah. You don't like goat talk.
1: I mean, I don't. It's like different eras. There's been a lot of great players. We usually get caught
0: up. Still holding out for Babe Ruth?
1: We usually get caught up in the moment, you know. With what's going on now. I don't really like that conversation. There's been a lot of great players. How is he a little bit better than someone else? Now, this guy does it differently, obviously. We haven't seen this type of two-way player.
0: Right.
1: And some of the things that he's done. So, look, Mike, if you want to call him the greatest ever, go for it.
0: I do.
1: I'm not going to give you any pushback.
0: I do. And
1: although Ted Williams was pretty good.
0: Ted Williams is the greatest hitter of all time. But the greatest player of all time. I mean, you just...
1: Mickey Mantle was great. I remember watching Mickey in the Bronx.
0: Sure. Aaron Judge is great. Mike Trout is great. They're all kinds of great baseball players. These eyes right here, my eyes.
1: I mean, you saw Carlton Fisk's 1976 home run, and you got the third base from Uncle Billy.
0: No, really, that'd be 1975.
1: Yeah, that's Uncle
0: proper
1: Billy
0: respect
1: gave
0: on
1: you
0: that
1: third base.
0: Yes.
1: So,
0: but no, not
1: we
0: not,
1: know you're a baseball
0: even, not even
1: historian.
0: Pudge. Not even Pudge would I put ahead of Shohei. So, there you go.
1: No, that's awesome.
0: I mean, just incredible.
1: No, that's great for
0: just
1: Rockies.
0: Incredible.
1: I mean, what was the crowd like last night? Do you know? I mean, do we have a good attendance? I'm sure. Because you get to watch Shohei pitch. I mean, you would think it would be sold out. Pretty good weather, right?
0: L.A.?
1: Oh, it was in L.A.
0: No. It wasn't. Wow, you're definitely not. You were just reeling from not being able to beat your guy.
1: Right. I was on the ropes.
0: And
1: I got knocked out.
0: Choking on the last hole like
1: I didn't
0: that.
1: Choke on the last hole. I mean, he had us playing from, like, the ladies' tees, and so... I shouldn't have hit driver.
0: Good.
1: You know,
0: because
2: he's no excuses, no explanations. Do your
1: job. We'll see how he responds on the first tee at the Memorial. You know, he's like 0-for-2 on first tee shots.
0: Yeah,
1: so we'll see how he responds. He's hitting this mini driver. It doesn't go far, so we're playing way up. And I just pipe my ball right. And of course, it goes in the bunker. I know I should have hit like 4-iron.
0: He's hitting, what, like a 7-wood off the tee?
1: No, he's hitting this mini driver.
0: Little rescue club off the tee?
1: It's one of those mini drivers.
0: Yeah, okay.
1: But it goes in the middle of the fairway, so.
0: Just playing it safe. Can't believe BFM is now playing it safe.
1: Unbelievable.
0: Coming up next, we got some Broncos quarterback talk. Perhaps you've seen the pictures of the Broncos QBs vacationing together in Cabo. Does this tell us why, even though Broncos country is probably out on this guy, why Jarrett Stidham remains so important to Sean Payton? That's next.
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0: All right, great to have you with us on this beautiful Thursday morning out there. Good morning, Denver, Colorado. Got Stink coming along here at 7 o'clock. In the meantime, plenty of time to hang out and have fun with you. Coming up at 6:30 with the latest developments or reports surrounding the severity of Cale Makar's shoulder injury. Does that change your view, your opinion at all about the Avs' season ending the way it did? We'll do that coming up here at around 6:30. But, Stoke, you've seen it by now, probably. The pictures going around of the Broncos quarterbacks with their significant others vacationing together in Cabo. You had Bo Nix and Jarrett Stidham and Sam Ehlinger. Last year it was those two along with Zach Wilson. So, clearly, the Broncos quarterback room, ever since Bo has gotten here, has been a pretty tight-knit group. My question to you, my observation of this is, Jarrett Stidham is kind of the glue guy in that quarterback room for what he brings to the room. People certainly have their views of Stiddy as a player. Not good after the AFC Championship game. But is this why Jarrett Stidham is important to the Broncos and Sean Payton? Does this relationship with Bo maybe outweigh, in their mind over there, whatever limitations he may have as a quarterback?
1: Yeah, absolutely. I mean, you're talking about a veteran quarterback that's here to help out Bo. And Bo's still a young, developing quarterback. So what can he provide, in the quarterback room, in the offseason, during the season? All those things matter a lot. And so, yeah, I think Stidham is very valuable. I think that's why he's still around. And he's great for Bo. He's great in the quarterback room. And so that's a positive. That's what you want. You want a veteran quarterback to be there for your young quarterback, you know, on the football field, off the football field, during the season, during the offseason. So I think Jarrett Stidham has been great for Bo. Now, he didn't play great in the AFC Championship game, but you know what? He wasn't the only one. And so I think
12: Brandon Stokely is right.
1: I look at Stidham, and I think Stidham is a perfect fit for Bo Nix.
25: Jarrett Stidham.
0: Well, speaking of Mike Kliss, we had Kliss on the other day, and we asked him about that. He said, I think Sean really values Stidham's knowledge of the offense. A little pushback on that for me, because veteran quarterbacks, backup quarterbacks who have settled into that veteran backup quarterback role, they can pick up offenses fast. I think it goes a lot deeper for the reasons you just laid out than just simply knowing the offense really well.
1: I mean, you think Bo kind of knows the offense pretty well now, right?
0: Mm-hmm.
1: He's going in year three. So it's not like knowing the offense is...
0: Well, the idea, if you had to turn to your backup quarterback, you feel confident you have a quarterback who knows the offense inside and out.
1: Gotcha. Yeah, I think you're right. I mean, a lot of veteran quarterbacks can pick up the offense pretty quickly. Right, especially if you have an off season. So I do. I agree with you. I think it's more than that. It's their chemistry, their friendship. there, you know, everything that, you know, Stidham can, like I said, can provide on the field, off the field, off season, and during the season. I think that's pretty valuable to Bo.
3: Yeah, and Kliss said that, boy, in his opinion, he's like, man, I just think it's important to have a backup quarterback that has played. And one of the reasons why I just refuse to dump on Jarrett Stidham, like a lot of fans do, is that
4: I will die on this hill.
3: He was put in an impossible position, like we'd never seen in NFL history, a guy who had not played at all during the season be thrust into that situation playing in the AFC Championship game. Never seen it before. So I'm cool with Stiddy, all right? And for all the reasons that we've just laid out here. But I think it's important. You got to find a way to get him some reps during the season. I think it's important to find a way. I know it's not easy to draw it up.
1: How are you going
3: to
1: do that?
3: I'm not saying it's easy, but I think you got to really be looking for opportunities wherever they may exist to get him in there and get him some time, just in case.
1: Just in case. That's not going to happen.
5: You're a freaking genius, you idiot!
1: The situation is...

0: in just in case. I'm saying in those situations, maybe Sean now as just a head coach and a CEO rather than being caught up in the play calling, maybe he can just sit back and go, yeah, this I feel it. It's over. Let's get Stiddy in there. Let him play.
1: Look, I like where you're going with this, and I hear what you're saying, but that's not going to happen. You know that, right? I mean,
0: well,
1: you know,
0: I understand where you're going after what we just went through.
1: It's just the situation. It's not good for backup quarterbacks. It's a tough job, and it was a extremely difficult job last year when you get thrown in that situation after not playing for a couple of years, and you get thrown in the AFC Championship game. So it just is what it is, but you're not gonna find time to in a game to put him in. So if you put him in, that means you're winning by a lot, probably.
0: That's
1: But so you're gonna start throwing the ball all around the yard?
0: Yeah.
1: No.
0: Not all over the yard, but you gotta let your quarterback play a little quarterback.
1: That's not,
0: if the other coach doesn't like it, tough.
1: This isn't JV football. Sorry. No. Sorry, bud.
0: Hey,
1: I wanted to wait for Mark for that, but
0: I come from the school of Spurrier.
1: Oh, ball coach.
0: Oh, the old ball coach.
1: I love it.
0: Run it up, baby. Run it up. Hey, it's the ultimate showdown. I mean, you think about them. Bird, Magic, Federer, Nadal, Manning, Brady, Stokely, bye.
1: The legends.
0: 100 holes for kids. 100 holes of golf one day, all to raise money for a recruiting classroom whose mission it is to help kids play sports. 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And thank you very much in advance for your help. Up next, the latest on Cale Makar. Does his injury change the way you view the Avs' exit? And we just got done debating whether the Avs' season is a bust because of the Stanley Cup or bust expectations. Do the Broncos have or bust expectations this season? That's next.
2: After a stunning defeat at the hands of the Golden Knights, are the Avalanche facing a similar reality as their Ball Arena counterparts?
0: Here's the stark reality. The championship windows for these two teams have closed. And so both teams need to move on to different coaches. Both teams need to shake up their rosters. The Nuggets have already shown that they're not willing to do that. Now we'll see what the Avs do.
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11: And Oscar-worthy impressions. 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
11: 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It's Stokely and Evans with Mark Schlereth on Denver Sports 104.3 The Fan.
4: Yes, Mark, that noted thespian will be coming along here in about a half hour at 7 o'clock. Well, we knew that Cale Makar, Stoke, was playing with a pretty significant injury. I think we've learned enough about Cale over the years to know, one, he's very tough, and to miss the first two games of the Western Conference Finals, that it would have to be pretty significant. Plus, two, this is a guy who was noticeably affected, that if he took a hit, he would recoil in pain, really wince, and he's not the kind of guy who's going to go full soccer player or NBA player and really sell it out there. So you knew it was pretty significant. And NHL insider Elliot Friedman is reporting that the injury for Cale is, quote, pretty significant. Went on to say, I know some people have been wondering, will he be ready for the start of next year?
13: I guess we'll find all that out, but I just don't think that's the reason here. I think it's more of an excuse than anything else why they lost the series. But the idea that this shoulder injury, significant enough that it could possibly keep him out, I mean, what you're talking about into October with the start of the NHL season. So does that change at all, that report, that news, that possibility that the shoulder injury was that significant? Does that change at all your view of them losing the way they did?
7: No, they still should have won. I mean, they have enough talent to still win without Cale Makar. Obviously, it's more difficult. You're talking about one of the best players in the world. But I still feel like they could have got the job done. So is it ideal? No. But this is sports. You have injuries, you have to try to overcome them. Vegas had some guys banged up. They had guys missing, and they were able to figure it out. So that's what you have to do. Now, when you look at him being out, so that's like 5 months.
13: Yes.
7: What, is he going to have surgery?
13: Well, you tell me. That's how I read it. If it's,
7: I mean, if he doesn't have surgery, it's not that bad.
13: Correct.
7: I mean, it could be bad. But not that bad.
13: Right.
7: Right? I mean, you could have a sprained AC or something like that where it takes a while. It's very painful. It just takes a while to heal up. So I guess we'll see if he has surgery or not. I mean, we'll get that news, correct?
13: Right.
7: But if he doesn't have surgery, it's not really that bad.
13: Correct. Maybe a few weeks, that type of thing. Let it calm down, let it heal, all that kind of stuff.
7: But 5 months.
13: But if you're talking about the possibility of the start of the season being in play, yeah, then you just got to assume it's surgery. And anybody who's had shoulder injury, I've never had it, but people have said it is a biah to come back from.
7: A what?
13: A biah to come back from.
7: A biah.
13: To come
7: a
13: back
7: biah.
13: From, yeah. It's, oh. a, it's, a, it's, a, it's hard. It's hard
7: really
13: to come
7: difficult.
13: Back from. It's like.
7: It's so, gotten
13: it's
7: a lot
13: the,
7: better.
13: It's one of the more painful.
7: I think it depends on
13: operations,
7: you know,
13: to come back from.
7: There's like rotator cuff and, you know, that type of stuff. So I had it my rookie season where my shoulder just kept dislocating. And so, yeah, no, I mean, it's not a fun rehab, fun surgery, but I think it's a lot better now than what it was, you know, 20 plus years ago.
13: Yeah, my feeling when we were starting the series without Makar, it was. Can they win the series without Makar? No. Should they be able to win a couple of games without Makar? Yes. And the extent, the depth, the utter domination, even when Makar was on the ice for game four, tells me that the Avs' problems went far deeper than just not having Makar out there or not having him out there 100%.
7: Yeah. See, I disagree with you. I think they still should have been able to win the series without Makar. I just do. They had a great team. They were deep. Mm-hmm. They still have enough talent out there. Now, obviously, the injury to McKinnon in game three, that didn't help the situation out. But
13: man,
7: I still
13: 3-0 lead, though. That you
7: no,
13: find a
7: but,
13: way to...
7: but I'm talking about moving on,
13: yeah, I know.
7: To game four. But you're right. I mean, you were up 1-0 in game two in the third, and then you're up 3-0 after one in the third game. And you blew both of those leads. So the Makar injury didn't help, but... You know, they were just so sloppy.
13: Yeah.
7: I mean, they couldn't control the puck, the defensive breakdowns. It just way too sloppy for a veteran hockey team in at the biggest, you know, in the biggest moments of the season. It just that to me was what was so surprising was the breakdowns and the lack of being able to just control the puck.
13: I want to talk about or bust. Because we just got done debating whether the Avs season is a bust because of the Stanley Cup or bust expectations that the Avs themselves throughout the season freely embraced. So for me, the season was a bust. The season goes down as a failure. I don't care about the regular season. I don't care about the President's Trophy. You just use your little napkin there, and or I guess you could just swallow it. There he goes. He'll be back. Let me pose the question.
14: Good. He can get out of here.
13: He can hear me. The Broncos. Do the Broncos have or bust expectations this season? You're back. I'm back. Is there a level that the Broncos need to reach? Otherwise, it's bust.
7: Well, I mean, usually it's playoffs for me. I say playoffs. They don't make the playoffs this year. All right, it wasn't a great year. But I'm not. They're not up there right now with the Nuggets of the Avs when it comes to championship or bust. Not yet.
13: No, but is it AFC championship?
7: No, I just said playoffs.
13: Just playoffs or bust?
7: Playoffs.
13: You're just going with playoffs.
7: Yeah, playoffs.
13: You'd be a wild card team, and you're good.
7: Yep.
13: Okay. Then again, you're the same guy that had him going, I think, like 7-10 before the season last year, and you would have been okay with that. I think those were the words.
7: Well, not quite my words, but I mean,
13: close.
7: Yeah, I said, hey, it was line yop last year because of what Sean Payton and Bo Nix did the year before. I was giving them a free pass. Exactly.
13: Yeah.
7: I didn't say 7-10, no.
13: 8-9?
7: No, I said... I think
13: you said 8-9. I kept that receipt. I kept that receipt. Okay. I kept that receipt.
7: All right. Whatever you say.
13: Well, we'll hash that out. We'll also open up the text line to you after I get done telling you about... 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
13: Well, speaking of those great 6 a.m. texters, love opening up the text line to you 6 a.m. listeners, because you come up with all kinds of, a wide variety of takes and just observations, like this one on our Denver Sports YouTube chat, presented by Sean Ponder, Honda, from Puck Civ 6407, regarding your golf game yesterday with your best friend. But PuckSiv6407 wants to ask, Stoke, do you give more strokes to your opponent if they use a walker?
0: I do like picking on the senior citizens. Wow, that's good. Yeah. That's good.
13: Meaning a walker, not a walking golf.
0: Yeah, yeah. No, I
13: you notice the difference. Okay,
0: yeah,
13: good.
0: Yeah.
13: All right. From
0: That's good.
13: Carlito Esperanza. I hope I'm pronouncing that correctly. Carlito, I apologize if I'm not.
1: Me fail English?
13: Yes.
1: That's impossible.
13: Well, it happens more than I'd like to admit. Is anybody going to remind Evans of the Jamal Murray bet he made a couple of weeks ago? I was hoping that you'd forget that, but apparently not.
0: What was
13: Do you remember
0: that?
13: What the bet was?
0: No, I don't.
13: That if Jamal made an all-NBA team, that I would wear my Nuggets hat.
0: Oh.
13: On the show. My tiny...
0: Mini. Micro.
13: Like micro.
0: Sheepadoodle hat.
13: Sheepadoodle, propeller
0: Cody
13: on top.
0: Hat.
13: Serve ice cream at a ballpark hat.
0: Yeah.
13: Would I wear it? Jamal made third team All-NBA.
0: He did.
13: He did.
0: Really?
13: Yes, he did.
0: Wow.
13: Kind of disappointed that it was third team. I thought that he was worthy of at least second team.
0: Really?
13: Yes. Yes.
0: I mean, how many teams do they have?
13: Three.
0: Okay.
13: Yeah, this isn't like the Pro Bowl where you know, Shador Sanders can be the...
0: I mean, that's unbelievable.
2: Come on, dog.
13: Sorry, Dion, but... He was not a Pro Bowl quarterback, but he was.
0: You do know that he has his jersey retired.
13: He does have his jersey. Maybe this weekend I may just drive up to Boulder and see if I can't sneak into Folsom just to get a look at it, just to be inspired.
0: Yeah, get inspired.
13: Yeah. So yeah, I'm gonna wear that. I'll wear the hat. We'll pick a day and I'll wear the hat.
0: Yeah.
13: I saw the hat in my closet the other day. I just started laughing.
0: You got to break that back out.
13: I do have to.
0: Yeah, we need a laugh.
13: Yes.
0: The Avs are done.
13: Yeah.
0: The Nuggets are done. Everyone needs a good laugh.
13: Bo Nix is predisposed to ankle injuries.
0: I mean,
13: we need a laugh.
0: What are we doing here?
13: The Rockies suck again.
0: None of our guys could stay healthy anymore.
13: Right.
0: It's altitude.
13: I'll do it. For all of you.
0: Well, good for Jamal.
13: Especially for all of you on the YouTube channel, because you want to be able to see it.
0: Yeah.
13: So
2: this
13: we'll do
2: man
13: that.
2: Is a saint.
13: Yes,
2: I
0: No, but
13: do
0: that's awesome.
13: You.
0: First All-Star appearance this year. Made third team All-NBA. Great. He had a great regular season.
13: His value for trade will never be higher.
0: That's right.
13: Yeah,
0: so what does that mean?
13: Well,
0: it's time to make a move.
13: It's time to shop.
0: Yep.
13: Let's go shopping. From Jason Bonney, Mike, me and another guy from the chat need you to refer to Adam Silver as Bat Boy just one time from the National Enquirer story. So remember, it was a few years ago. They had this story about a bat boy found in a cave. Yeah, it was a boy that looked like a bat or a bat that looked like a boy. I don't know. It was National Enquirer type stuff.
0: Right.
13: But the idea is that it bears a striking resemblance to one Adam Silver.
0: Oh,
13: which once you see it, it can't be unseen.
0: Really?
13: Yeah. There are some haunting similarities there. Yeah. So.
0: But there is no more National Enquirer.
13: Awkward looking man, that Adam Silver.
0: Yeah.
13: Awkward looking man.
0: No more National Enquirer,
13: I don't
0: right?
13: think I mean, so, right? Is that still around? I don't know.
0: They don't have all the magazines.
13: I don't know. I
0: And the checkout counter
13: I don't,
0: anymore.
13: I don't go to that's the where, checkout counter.
0: What do you mean? What do you
13: do? Well, I mean, I don't go to the... I go to the self-check, and they don't have the magazines. At least where I go, they don't have the magazines lined up like they
0: Well,
13: they
0: what
13: do
0: happens
13: the,
0: if you have, like... 30 items. Do you ever have 30?
13: I never have 30 items. No, I'm one of those sent on a mission of mercy type shoppers in my household.
0: See, I get a lot of...
13: I don't do full shopping.
0: Okay. I get a lot of beverages, like Gatorade.
13: Sure.
0: Pedialytes. Yeah, so when I have all those, it's hard...
2: The guy is drunk!
0: No, I just like to stay hydrated, Ty. So... I don't, you know, it's harder to do at self-checkout when you got 30 bottles, so it's easier for them to do so. But I don't think they don't have that section anymore. They used to have the section with all the magazines, right?
13: I think the Enquirer is still around.
0: Really?
13: I think
0: but
13: so.
0: But you can't find it at the grocery store, I don't think. I mean, maybe they have a website now. I don't know if there's a publication. out there.
13: Right. Is it? Maybe it's just, yeah, no, it continues to be published as a weekly tabloid.
0: But I don't believe it's in the, you know, when I go to King Soopers or Safeway, mm-hmm. I don't know if it's there. I don't think it's.
13: I'll tell you what I'll do.
0: At the check, I'm gonna look.
13: When's your birthday? You're a June guy too, right?
0: Yeah.
13: Just like me?
0: Yeah.
13: Geminis, unite. I'll get you a subscription to the National Enquirer for your birthday.
0: Please don't.
13: How about that?
0: No. No, please don't. I pass. I pass.
13: How about a Nuggets hat?
0: I'll take that one.
13: I'll get it where I shop for mine. Hey, we are getting you ready for the summer. I don't know if you're a lake person. I love the lake. I'm a lake guy.
0: I mean, how could you
13: through.
0: Not love the lake?
13: You got to love the lake. And we want to give you your perfect day at the lake. All you have to do is download the Denver Sports app to enter our Day at the Lake contest. You could win 2 paddle boards, 2 chairs, a cooler, pop-up tent, Bluetooth speaker, a $250 gift card to fill up that cooler. All you got to do is download the Denver Sports app now and enter today. Up next, we welcome in Mark, and we'll ask him the question we asked you this hour. You surprised that Jared Bednar is still the Avs coach as of this minute? That's next.
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13: 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It was just
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15: All right, good morning, good morning, good morning, everybody. Welcome to it. Welcome to a Thursday morning. Week just flying along. Boy, I could get used to a four-day work week. I'd excel in a four-day work week every week, but it is a Thursday. And
16: would you rather have Friday off or Monday off?
15: Ooh, great question. Believe it or not, I think I'd rather have Monday off.
16: Mark?
15: How about you guys?
17: Yeah. Die? Oh, there I am. It doesn't matter to me. I mean, probably Friday, rolling into the weekend.
15: I don't know. How about you?
16: Give me Monday.
17: Yeah.
16: This Monday's
17: been good, though. Having the Monday off.
15: Yeah, it does.
16: I like that.
15: I'm a Sunday scary guy. I don't like the fact that my Sundays, like from about 4 o'clock on, I start to like.
17: Oh, especially after when football season happens.
15: Yeah.
17: And you can all day Sunday, and then you can recover from. Laying around
15: right?
17: all day Sunday?
15: Right.
17: That's not a bad idea.
15: But then again, we'd miss our Mondays talking about the Broncos
17: breaking
15: and all
17: down
15: that
17: the
15: kind
17: game.
15: Of stuff. So I guess maybe outside of football season, I could do Mondays. But in football season.
17: You do Fridays?
15: I could do Fridays.
17: It'd be like daylight savings time.
15: But I like my football Fridays too. No. I'm not going anywhere. I'm staying. By the way, no
16: all
15: summer.
16: 5 days.
15: No summer of Evans on tap this
16: no?
15: year. Gonna be a quiet summer.
16: Okay, yeah,
18: good. Well,
17: you're not
18: good.
17: Driving across country?
15: Not driving across country, no.
16: No more. Ah, that was such a good story.
15: Yeah, I know.
16: With
15: I
16: the
15: know.
16: Ice.
15: Ice down the pants.
18: Oh, gross.
16: Sweat.
17: Yeah.
16: Just dripping into your daughter's cloth seats.
17: Mm-hmm.
12: That's right. It stinks.
17: Just in there, too.
16: It doesn't. You can't go on. It doesn't.
17: No,
16: go anywhere.
17: It's not.
16: I feel
17: that's
16: bad
17: not,
16: for her.
15: Well, she hasn't commented on it.
16: I feel bad
15: over
16: for
15: the last
16: her.
15: Several months, but she is getting ready to head into the heat of the summer there in Syracuse. So we'll see what happens. Jared Bednar still the Avs coach.
17: Yeah,
15: you surprised?
17: No, I think these things usually take a little bit of time, right? I mean, if you're going to fire him right away, if you already had that plan going into this thing, if you put something together saying, "Hey, man, if we don't get to the Stanley Cup, he's gone." So obviously they didn't have that plan. So they're having a conversation. Stoke, I think Stoke was on it yesterday. Said, "I don't think they'll have any announcement, any press conference until Friday." So. Didn't you say that yesterday?
16: Yeah.
17: Yeah.
16: I thought you and Evans thought we might hear news quickly.
17: I did. I thought if they had it planned, they would do it quickly. So this just goes to show you they don't necessarily have a plan, so they're gonna sit down and kind of mull it all over and discuss everything.
16: Yeah. You know, sit down with the president, the GM, Sakic, McFarland, I guess, and discuss their options here. But I don't think the lack of news yesterday tells me that he's going to stay or go. I just think there's going to be a little bit of a process here. And, you know, because you're not really expecting your season to be over. You don't have one concrete plan heading into the playoffs. Well, you know, if we lose in four to Vegas in the Western Conference Finals, he's got to go. But if we lose in six, so, you know, then he stays. I don't think there's one set of plans that they had, obviously, and so they need to talk this thing through and discuss it and get their plan of action moving forward.
15: I don't think he's getting fired. I think it's one of those things that if you're talking about a guy who has been here for 10 years and has done what he's done and what he's meant to the franchise, I don't think you leave his status out there hanging in the wind. I also think that if they...
16: It's one day, Mike.
15: I know, but We see all the time there doesn't seem to be much in the way of organizations waiting when it comes to firing a coach. It tends to happen fast. And I think also if they were planning or seriously thinking of firing Jared Bednar, I think we would have heard some sort of leak by now that was
17: some rumblings.
15: So that was the expectation that was eventually going to happen. I don't think he's going to get fired.
17: You think they're working on an extension?
15: Well, to Stoke's point, yeah, I think if you're not going to fire him and he's going into the last year of a contract, you got to give him an extension.
16: Yeah, I mean, I don't think they're working on an extension right
15: now. But
16: I think that happens, you know, if you keep him, that happens, you know, in the next few months.
15: Before the season.
16: Yeah, something like
15: new
16: that.
15: New contract bump.
17: Michael.
16: That's where they failed. If they would have signed Bednar to an extension
15: during the
16: before the Western Conference Finals,
15: new contract bump.
17: Yeah, you had that
16: they would have swept Vegas.
17: Oh, you would have had that week.
16: Oh
17: man, people would have been
16: excited.
17: Nothing
16: but cake, balloons.
17: Different. Yeah,
15: bouncy castles.
16: Oh, yeah. It would have been unstoppable.
17: By the way, did I hear coming in that Mike wants Stidham to play a little bit during the regular season?
15: We'll get to that.
16: Yeah,
17: sometimes we'll you can't that. Take. Can't take the JV out of a JV
16: you
17: player.
16: You just can't.
15: By the way, my guy Biz, you know, if Paul Bissonnette was going to talk about the Avs, that you were going to hear it here.
17: Yeah,
15: because you know how I feel about Biz.
17: Oh, I know.
15: I get a lot from Biz.
16: No one loves Biz more than Mike Evans.
15: Here's
16: no.
15: Paul Bissonnette about whether or not the Avs should make significant changes.
18: I would not change Bednar. I think that Torts' comments probably has a little influence too. As crazy as that sounds, being like, get off his ass. Because, you know, Torts is reading all the clippings and everything. And I think that especially the vocal people online, as soon as something like that happens, especially when you were the favorite, they're like, something needs to change. Like, fire the coach. You got out coach. Where it's like, did he? Did he really get out coach? Like, you look at game one was a very winnable game for them. Game two, they controlled it for at least the first half, and then maybe sat back a little bit too much. I don't know. I think, like, if anything, they just need to really figure out the power play to where it becomes unstoppable. And that would probably be one thing that I look to adjust the most on. But to go back to your question, like, I wouldn't change much, boys. Maybe add a big number six defenseman, 6'7", to in case if they do deal with an injury, it's not some small guy coming in and battling net front.
15: By the way, he said, did Tortorella's comments post-game, Does that change the narrative
12: that the Avs management might have about Bednar. Here's what Tortorella said.
19: That's a hell of a hockey team we played over there. And I know people are crawling up Bedsy's ass about this, that, the other. He is one hell of a coach. He's got a great staff there.
12: Do you think that made or will make any impact whatsoever?
16: No, it shouldn't. I mean, either you're going to keep him or not. I mean, I'm not listening to the opposing team coach after they just kicked our ass, just swept us. What else is he going to say? He's going to stick up for his colleague and pump him up, especially if you like the guy at all. So, no, I hope it doesn't affect the decision to either keep him or fire him. It shouldn't.
17: If it does, you got the wrong people making decisions. You're waiting for somebody else to tell you what to do? No, you have a feel. And again, I don't think they looked at this coming in going, you know, we're thinking about like Bedsy's on the hot seat. Man, they were 8-1 going into this Western Conference Finals. They had some significant Mikhail Makar injury. They had some guys like I think all those things factor in here, but I don't think you're listening to Torts going, hey, Torts said he's good, man. Maybe he is good. Maybe we were wrong. Yeah, you know, I don't think that's going on over there.
12: Well, if you'd like the varsity-level coaching of Brandon Stokely and Mark Schlereth, you'll get it along with Philip Lindsay at our third annual Be a Mentor, Be a Fan Youth Football Camp coming up Saturday, June 27th at Denver South High School's All-City Stadium. You got a kid between the ages of 8 and 14. Well, we'd love to have him or her out there. And all proceeds will benefit Big Brothers, Big Sisters of Colorado. For more information and to register your child, head to denversports.com/camp. Coming up next, Von Miller continues his relentless assault lobbying to return to the Broncos. Will his pleas be heard? That's next.
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26: I love chicken. 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
32: 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Just a little off, not completely there. 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
15: The Vonster, Von Miller, was back in Denver yesterday for his Vaughn's Vision charity, which has been just a outstanding, amazing, what a terrific legacy Vaughn has brought and continues to bring to this town, even though he has made the stops elsewhere, continuing to help kids get into new glasses, contacts, eye procedures. It has grown and grown and grown over the years, and he continues to be a consistent, staunch supporter of it. And he was back in town, and he was back in town lobbying guys to come back to the Broncos. Here's a little sampling about what Vaughn was saying, dare say lobbying
12: yesterday at his event.
5: I mean, obviously, I wouldn't start. Obviously, I wouldn't play special teams. But I will say the type of room that we would have, outside linebackers, me, Nick Benito, we would be a force. Whatever coach that we have going on, I would just contribute to that. The defense that we would have. I would love to bring back those Super Bowl 50 vibes.
12: Vaughn continued to make his case.
5: I would love to assist and be a vice president to Bo Nix and Cortland Sutton. You know, I've been the guy, and also I've been the vice president as well. I would love to contribute to us getting back to, you know, the glory land and holding up that trophy and confetti falling again. For me, my whole entire life, I've helped out guys be the best version of themselves, and I would love to do that back here with the Denver Broncos back home.
12: He was using terms like we and us, and that has been a consistent thing with Vaughn over the years. He has not hidden his love for the Broncos, that he still considers himself a Bronco. We joked about before the playoff game against the Bills a couple of years ago. I got the sense that Vaughn as a Buffalo Bill would be ecstatic if the Broncos won that playoff game. That's how much being a Bronco and coming back to the Broncos means to him. He's lobbying hard to return to the Broncos, Stoke. Would you like to see it happen?
6: I mean, I wouldn't be against it, certainly. I think you hear him talk, and he's open and receptive to a reserve role. Do I think it's going to happen? No, I don't. I think they moved on, and they don't view it as a great fit. Vaughn had a good season last year. What do you have, like 9.5 sacks or something like that? They're right around double-digit sacks, I believe.
12: Played in almost 40% of the snaps.
6: For Washington, mm-hmm. A bad football team. I don't know if it's a great fit. You look at Benito and Jonathan Cooper. You know, what's your plans here with Jonah Ellis? You know, right. Is he going to be an outside linebacker or is he going to be an inside linebacker? You have Q Robinson who you're trying to develop.
12: Chop!
6: Q/Chop Robinson. Dondria.
12: Oh, boy.
6: Mr. Tillman. You have Mr. Tillman.
12: Mr. T.
6: That you're trying
12: to. Pity the fool that tries to block me.
6: Continue to develop.
17: Pity the fool that tries to say my first name.
6: I don't know if Von Miller is a Sean Payton type of guy in the locker room. And you hear him. I think he's open and receptive to being, you know, he doesn't have to be the guy. But if Von Miller comes here, he's going to kind of still be the guy.
12: What do you mean not Sean Payton's type of guy?
6: I just don't
12: too
6: know.
12: Vocal?
6: I just don't know if he fits with, you know, what they've been doing. That's why I don't think the Broncos are going to go down that road. But Jonah Ellis' situation might be one of those things where if he stays at inside linebacker, maybe you need, you know, a extra pass rusher.
17: Yeah, I think that ship has sailed, obviously. It's not only – it's – Sean always says it's the right guys. Is he the right guy? And when I say that, it's not besmirching. It's not, you know, pointing a finger. It's none of that. It's – you're a, 14-year veteran, 12-year, whatever he is. He was productive in his snaps last year as far as sacking the quarterback is concerned, but you're not going to, from a practice standpoint, what do you give in practice? You're not going to be like a big-time look squad guy. What do you give on special teams? You're not going to play special teams. You're going to be a rotational piece, and ultimately I think you look at this football team, there are too many other things that they want to accomplish out there with a backup player. I just don't think it's a fit. I really don't think it's a fit. I think they need more out of a guy who's going to be a backup player.
6: Yeah. You know, usually you're trying to develop younger guys. That's right. What you're doing. And right. Those guys like a Jonah Ellis or a Q Robert, they play special teams. So that's a big part of it also. Mm-hmm. So I the only way that I could see it happening is if you have an injury. If you have an injury, then maybe they pick up the phone and call Von Miller. Other than that, I think they've turned the page. It was great. And, you know, you're talking.

0: loves being a Bronco, loved being a Bronco, thinks of himself as a Bronco, and wants to be a Bronco. And you'd love to reward enthusiasm like that and loyalty like that. But I do agree, because it'd be one thing if the Broncos were just really thin at that position. But I don't want to block young guys. I don't want to block guys like Jonah Ellis or Q Robinson or Mr. T, DeAndre Tillman.
1: DeAndre. That's my guy.
0: By the way, go with Mr. T. I'm fine with that.
1: Okay.
2: Yeah.
0: But I don't want to block these guys. And I do see also what you guys are saying, the idea that Sean looks at and says, do I want a backup, rotational, 38% of the snap guy be such a presence in the locker room, or do I want other guys to be the faces, the voices, the leaders of this football team? Because Vaughn just casts such a huge shadow that the moment he comes back here, like for guys like us who are in that room, you're gravitating towards Vaughn. And I can see how the Broncos are like, you had your time as a leader. We want other guys to be the leaders.
2: I think that's part of it. I mean, I think that's the same thing that kind of went down with Justin Simmons. Like, hey, man, we want some younger, fresher guys. And, you know, you've been part of the program for a long time, but we're trying to move on and develop our own kind of culture, our own leadership. And sometimes it's best to just to say, hey, man, we flipped the page and we're starting, you know, fresh, and we're developing our players. So, I think that's kind of where they are right now.
1: Yeah, it's a new time, new era. It's a Sean Payton era. It's a Bo Nix era. It's not the Von Miller era anymore. So, I think that's kind of the direction that they're heading. And, you know, it's just...
0: It's a Nick Benito era. It's a...
1: Right.
0: You know, it's...
1: Jonathan Cooper, those guys. Yeah. Right? I mean, it's their show now.
0: Yeah.
1: And so, would it be a good fit as a rotational player? Probably not. You know, you got these younger guys, to your point, Mike, that you're trying to develop and get playing time. And that's just kind of, you know, like, you can't play football forever, right? And it was great while it lasted, but now, you know, it's that time is over.
0: We're sending you off to the lake, our Day at the Lake contest. All you have to do to get into it is download the Denver Sports app for your chance to win everything you need for that perfect lake day, like two paddle boards, two chairs, a cooler, pop-up tent, Bluetooth speaker, and a $250 gift card to fill up that cooler. 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We'll have what's trending coming up here in the next segment, including some bizarre Mike Vrabel audio for you to listen to. And what is the number you have in mind when it comes to Bo Nix tossing touchdown passes to Jaylen Waddle and company this year? A betting site has a number in mind. Too high? Too low? You tell us next.
3: After a stunning defeat at the hands of the Golden Knights, are the Avalanche facing a similar reality as their Ball Arena counterparts?
0: Here's the stark reality. The championship windows for these two teams have closed. 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Both teams need to shake up their rosters. The Nuggets have already shown that they're not willing to do that. Now we'll see what the Avs do.
3: 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The Fan.
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6: 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I can't hear you. 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
11: He's going the distance.
1: I will say this, Von Miller has all these years, and even right now, still remains a lightning rod, very polarizing figure. I'll get to some of the reaction on the text line and the Denver Champ YouTube channel chat presented by Champ Honda. Boy, I butchered that one. Denver Champ. Huh, what am I doing? Champ Honda. Denver Sports YouTube chat. There you go. I'm a professional. Do not try this at home. But we'll get to some of the Vaughn reaction, the idea about bringing him back. He certainly wants to come back. We'll get to that here in a little bit. A sports betting site, DraftKings, has put out over-unders for quarterbacks this year, their TD passes. I did find it a little bit alarming that another site, FanDuel, didn't even have Bo listed of any of the quarterbacks. So maybe holding out.
12: Checking on the ankle.
1: Want to make sure that
12: there's not another scheduled, unscheduled procedure.
1: Correct. Before they put his numbers out there. But DraftKings did. And so let me ask you guys this. 24.5 touchdown passes for Bo Nix this season. Stoke, would you go over or under? What would you hammer?
8: Well, I mean, I would go over.
12: Yeah.
8: I mean, his first 2 years, he's beaten that number. So why would I not expect him to do it again? Oh, and you got the addition of Jaylen Waddle. That's going to help, isn't it? So, you know, his rookie year, he had 29 touchdowns. Last year, he had 25. So, I mean, there's no way I would go under. I think if he stays healthy and plays in every game, that should be an easy over. Now, the health thing is, you know, we'll obviously, you know, see how that goes. But, and then I you know, you got Pat Bryant going into his second year. Troy Franklin had another year under his belt. And then now you have the Jalen Waddle addition. I mean, the offense should be better. We'll see what Davis Webb looks like and you know, how he operates calling the offense. But, I mean, I'm picturing an offense that's going to be more explosive in the passing game.
12: Right. We keep hearing about wide open. We're going to be wide open offense. Davis Webb is, you know, going to take some of the shackles off of this offense. You mentioned Jalen Waddle, everybody else having, you know, another year under their belt. I would hammer the over too, but there is one key factor that you, Brandon Stokely, did not look into. One key factor.
8: What is that, Mark Slareth?
12: He may be sharing time with Stiddy.
8: Oh,
12: according to Mike. May be sharing time with Stiddy.
8: Mark, I got it. I think we give Bo Nix the first half and Stidham the second half.
12: Yeah.
8: How about that?
12: Yeah.
8: We got to get him playing time.
13: Right. Let's just say I was heavily influenced when I said that by the lumberyard. Tandem goalies. We saw how well it worked out with tandem goalies for the Avs. Yeah. How about tandem quarterbacks for the Broncos? No, that's not what I said. Once again, Stank taking me out of context. While I appreciate the breakfast run, clearly you weren't paying close attention because that's not what I said. Well,
8: that was good McDonald's you brought
13: that
8: in.
13: That was good. Yeah. That hit. That smacked, man. That was very good. Very, very good. Yeah, love those hash browns.
8: I was paranoid this morning. I rolled into work. You know, it's so light now.
12: Yeah.
8: Coming in, and I'm like, why are all these cars in the parking lot? Like, I saw ties, and I'm like,
13: we're going to do this, huh? We're going to do this?
8: And
13: okay. All right, we'll do this.
8: Yeah. And
13: I respect this.
12: I know.
13: This is a little early. It's only maybe she's not listening yet.
8: Yeah, I was going to wait till the boss is rolling
13: this
8: in.
13: This is the wedge driving at its best. I love this.
8: So, and then I'm rolling into the other side of the parking lot, and I was like, oh, Evan's truck's here. That's early. Like, why is Mark's truck? Am I late? Like, seriously, am I late?
12: Yeah.
8: Like, is it five? You know, is it 6:30 right now? I'm like, I must be off here. What? Like, Mark's truck's here. Evan's truck's here. What could possibly be going on? Right. And I'm like, okay, the station's not on. I put it on the station. It's ESPN. So I'm like, okay, I'm good there. But I was so paranoid. I'm like, what are they doing
13: here? And not
8: here?
13: Only do you walk in here and see our trucks, but you don't see us when you walk in here.
8: Right. But before that, I'm like, well, what are they doing here?
12: Mm-hmm.
8: And I was like, oh, I know. They must be doing something with the deal that Mark does other than radio that we're not supposed to talk about, right?
12: Yes. What is that thing called? That shall not be the Voldemort of the Voldemort of the station.
13: Good. Air Knuckles.
8: Yes.
12: Air Knuckles. It's very, very good. Yes.
8: I got to bring people behind.
12: Yeah. We were working on things.
8: Tinted glass. Yeah. So
13: Big guest.
8: Big guest day.
13: Yes.
12: Yeah.
13: Big guest.
8: So like, a Peyton Manning-esque
13: Not that big, but in a certain industry, fraternity, very big guy, very big name.
8: Can we say who?
12: Sure. It doesn't bother me.
13: Go ahead, Mark. It's your show.
8: It's your deal.
12: It's my funeral.
13: Your other thing you do besides the radio show here?
12: I spent a little time with John Harbaugh this morning.
8: That's awesome.
12: Yeah.
8: Stoked. That is awesome. That's
13: your
8: fun.
13: Former coach.
8: Yeah.
13: Your former coach.
8: He coached me for a year. So my last year in the NFL, whenever the Broncos didn't want me back, and I had to go elsewhere.
13: He threw a lifeline.
8: He did. Ozzie did also. So
14: I would have gave the bird to Peyton.
8: I would have. But he threw 7 touchdowns on us that game, first game of the season when I was in Baltimore. So
13: us, wow, you quickly got over we and went to right to us, huh?
8: Well, I was a part of the Ravens then.
13: Yeah, but you could have had the Vaughn approach.
15: Traitor!
8: Nah, I'm not playing that game.
13: No.
8: No. Well, I can't wait to hear it eventually.
13: Yeah, yeah. He was
8: Ravens, did you help out at
13: all? Well,
8: how did you, because you got here early.
13: I was here early. I was prepped. We had some technical difficulties that did not allow me to be part of the interview.
8: So you did nothing.
13: Even though I put in a lot of work to prep for it, it was all for naught. It's okay. It's okay.
8: Yeah.
13: But I like immediately became like a producer. I was giving Mark hand signals. I was texting him, you know, possible questions to use. Mark did a Mark did a great job. Great job of conducting the interview on himself. I could tell he was a little panicky. Once he realized that his Whoopi wasn't going to be there.
12: Yeah.
8: I would have been also.
12: Yeah, I'm used to having my Whoopi there.
8: Yeah, well, if you're used to, like, we're going to go back and forth asking questions, right, and all of a sudden one person can't do it.
13: And this was going to be, like, for 12 to 15 minutes.
8: Right, Mark, that's a long.
13: Carry that. That's a long, chaos, long time.
8: It is.
13: Yeah.
8: But you still found a way
13: I did very little, Mark. That was, Mark did a great job. Ty did a great job engineering. I was like a lot of Avs during the series. Oh. I was a passenger.
8: Wow.
13: Okay. I was not driving the bus. I was a passenger. Okay. Yeah. Well, hey, needs to be said. Back to Bo and the 24.5. We did enough of that. I don't want to get into it.
12: I didn't do anything. I didn't.
13: Well played, Stoke.
12: Yeah.
13: Well done.
12: That's on Stoke.
13: Respect, man.
8: No, but I was paranoid that I'm an hour late to work.
13: Okay. We got to move on.
8: I know we are.
13: Okay.
8: But I'm just telling you, I was very nervous about that.
12: Well, you know what? If it does snow today, you're in the perfect outfit.
8: Oh, you like it?
12: Yeah.
8: You can lay down.
12: Yeah, you remind me of Mark Wahlberg in The Shooter. You know, like you're just out there in the snow. You're like, that thing is, I actually
8: feels good too. It's actually like so comfortable.
12: I like that jacket, and it would fit me.
8: Yeah. No, no, you're not small.
13: He looks more like Donnie Wahlberg in NSYNC, you know, doing his little boy band. That looks like a boy band jacket right there.
12: No, that thing is, that thing, I like.
13: It's got a little boy band.
8: Donnie, you said Donnie Wahlberg in NSYNC?
13: All right. Good play. Good play.
8: Okay.
13: Good play. Good play.
8: Okay, good.
13: All right. All right.
12: Yeah. 98 degrees Fahrenheit.
13: I was trying to send you off to the memorial with an on your head.
8: Because they were new kids on the block, sure, weren't they?
13: Yes,
8: okay.
13: Yes,
8: all right.
13: Yes,
8: yeah.
13: Yes.
8: Good try, though.
13: I know.
8: Well done. All right. Well done.
13: All right.
8: Yeah, but because I like y'all are,
15: listen,
8: thank you.
15: Is never
8: y'all done. Had me so confused with everything that y'all were saying that you almost slipped that in there, and I just could have just said, like, you know.
13: That was the plan. That was the plan. Can we get back to Bo?
8: Yes. We're going over.
13: Right.
8: We're going over. I mean, how could you not go over?
13: You talking about Bo? Yeah, we're talking about Bo. Yeah.
16: I love him.
8: Right? I mean, we're going over.
12: Over. I would hammer the over on that.
13: Well, okay.
12: Matter of fact.
8: So why would you not think
12: matter of fact.
8: Oh.
13: Oh.
8: You have a nest egg. How much is in that nest egg?
13: The slush fund.
8: Like 274, 275?
13: I'd let it ride. Let it ride.
8: We're going to do, but here's the problem with that. Once you put it in, then it's gone until January.
13: Then
8: you can't touch it because it just takes a long time, obviously, to determine if you win or lose.
13: Yeah.
8: And you got to be careful because we all know Bo is predisposed.
13: Well,
8: and you got to worry about the ankles.
13: Yeah. 24.5 seems a little low, but of all the prop totals, it actually ranks pretty high. It's tied for the ninth highest over under for touchdown passes. Joe Burrow leading the way at 32.5.
8: He can't stay healthy. He's not going to be healthy all year.
13: Matthew Stafford, right? 30.5.
8: I'd go over Stafford. I think he's going to have another great year.
12: Yeah, I do too. I go under on Burrow and over on Stafford.
8: I agree. I just don't think Burrow can stay healthy.
13: Yeah. Jared Goff, 29.5.
12: New offense, new coordinator with Penzing over there in Detroit.
13: Lost David Montgomery, so they maybe throw it a little bit more since they don't want to beat up Gibbs.
12: Yeah, offensive line, changeover, lost their left tackle.
13: Still got some good pass catchers out there.
12: They do. I'd probably go over on Goff.
8: Yeah, I mean, if I'm going to do it, I'm going to go over.
13: Okay, Brock Purdy, 27.5.
8: Under, he's going to get hurt again. I mean, the guy's, he can't stay healthy either.
13: This one seems like free money to me. Dak Prescott, 27.5.
12: I'd go over on that.
8: Yeah, I would also.
12: Big time, two big time playmakers.
8: Pickens is going to, you know, he's going to probably be on his best behavior because he wants the contract, probably. But
15: I've been thinking about it a lot in the shower.
13: And I might take the under on this one. Drake May, 26.5. I see a regression for Drake May.
8: You do?
13: I do.
12: I do.
8: Really?
12: I do, too. I do, too. I'm with you.
8: He's a fraud!
13: Cecil call him? Fake May?
8: Really?
13: Fake May, yeah.
8: No, I think Drake May is really good.
12: He can play, yeah. He can play. But I do think there's going to be a regression.
8: I'd go over.
13: All right. Trevor Lawrence, 25.5.
8: Under.
13: Ooh, Sunshine had a little bit of a rebirth this past year.
8: Regression.
13: Regression. Regression.
12: Yeah.
13: All right. Baker Mayfield, 25.5.
12: I'm going
13: to
12: go.
13: Doesn't have me to throw it anymore.
12: Oh, he doesn't have Mike Evans anymore.
13: Nope.
12: Ooh, that's a good.
8: They drafted a guy in the first round, didn't they? And they last year they did also.
13: Yeah.
12: Ibuka last year, right?
8: Yeah, and he had a really good
12: he
8: rookie
12: He was really
8: year for,
12: good early. Really good early.
13: All right, so Bo at 24.5. These are the other quarterbacks also at 24.5. Good company. Jordan Love, Justin Herbert, and Josh Allen all at 24.5.
12: Wow. All right.
8: Justin Herbert's on a tour.
13: Excuse me?
12: A tour?
13: What do you mean a tour?
12: Like the tour to France? Or the
13: New Kids on the Block reunion tour? What?
8: That
13: kind of tour? Was he?
8: With his girl.
13: Oh, okay.
12: Who's his girl?
8: Madison.
12: Who's Madison?
8: Madison Beer or something. Yeah.
13: Well, we know how you feel about Herbert.
12: Is she like a musician? Is this like a Travis Kelce thing?
8: Yeah, she's a.
13: Sorry.
8: What? She's a rapper.
12: Really?
8: Yeah. You never heard of her?
12: No.
13: Mark's got all her records.
8: Hip hop.
12: Yeah. She have anything out in vinyl?
8: No, I think she's just like a pop singer or something. Okay.
13: Well, according to Stoke, Justin Herbert, 24.5 is way too low. I mean,
8: Mark agrees.
13: Set him at like 34.5 and hammer the over for your guy.
8: Put the 401k on that.
13: For Justin Herbert. Yeah. So, Bo Nix at 24.5, I don't know. I mean, it's not, I certainly don't take it as an insult that he's at that number. It feels like he'll throw more than that.
8: If he stays healthy. Yeah. I would be shocked if he doesn't get to at least 25.
12: Yeah, I would too. I would too.
13: Fair enough.
8: We got this new upgraded offense that no one in the history of football has ever seen. You know where we're going to be unveiling that,
13: right? What if it becomes
8: had before that this antiquated offense that was out of date, out of touch.
13: 20 years
8: that,
13: past its
8: prime. Yeah, like how did we win football games with that type of offense?
12: I don't know.
8: This year we got fireworks. We're gonna be explosive down the football field.
13: We're gonna put in
8: bombs.
13: Routes that nobody has ever seen.
8: Ever seen.
13: Ever.
8: These concepts are gonna just blow people away. AI generated concepts. It's gonna be unbelievable.
13: I can't wait. We're gonna have systems. I mean, and everything. It's gonna be awesome. All right, let's get to what's trending.
16: From sports and news to entertainment and downright debauchery, Stokely and Evans with Mark Schlereth presents What's Trending Right Now.
13: Well, Jared Bednar is still the Avs coach. We wait to see what happens there. Both Stoke and Stink, you still both believe he's going to be let go.
8: I thought Mark thought he was going to stay.
12: I thought he was going to stay.
13: Oh, you think he's going to stay? Okay. Yeah. You think he's still going to be let go?
8: I do. I still think that they're going to make a change. And Mark, where are you at right now?
12: I think they're going to keep Jared Bednar.
8: Mike?
13: I think they keep him.
8: Okay.
12: Oh, Mike's changed. Did Biz say something?
8: Oh,
12: because
8: wow.
12: Yesterday you had him fired. But now you think they're going to keep him.
13: Yes, this isn't what I want. This is what I think's going to happen.
12: Okay, because Biz said so. Is that right?
8: Wow.
13: I still think they need to make a change.
12: But Biz did say so.
8: Come on, though. Was Biz the one that was down on Gabe? Is that why you were down on Gabe?
13: No. I see the funny little silly game you're playing, but I'm not going to play.
17: God be alum, the school.
13: More concern, Kale McCarr. So, Elliot Friedman...
8: He just tries to just change the
13: subject. I'm just trying to move on, because you guys are trying to drag me down in the weeds. Hey, or we could talk about your podcast, Mark.
8: Wow! Well done, Mike.
13: Our. Is it our?
8: Yeah.
13: Is it our? I'm not so sure. It's funny how all of a sudden now it's our. But
8: you're going to get in trouble too, Mike.
13: Yeah. I know. That's why I'm trying to move on. Elliot Freeman, NHL insider, said that his report is that the shoulder injury for Cale Makar is, quote, significant enough that it calls into question whether or not he'll even be ready for the start of next season. So you're talking about October here for the next season and doubt about Cale. Let's say the report is true and we're looking at a significant shoulder injury for Cale Makar. Does that at all, Stoke, change, knowing that Cale had that kind of injury, does that change at all how you feel about the Avs losing this series?
8: Absolutely not. No. I still feel like they should have won. He came back. He played. So good for him. Good job. Trying to, get out there and help his team. So that's great. But no, I mean, I still felt like they had enough to win that series. Right. I mean, that's so, no, I'm not going to, you don't get a free pass because he had a shoulder injury that is a significant one. He was out there playing, obviously not as effective as he normally is, but no, you don't get a free pass because you have an injury. Vegas had injuries. They had guys missing. So, it's a bummer. I mean, that's like 5 months.
12: Yeah, that means surgery. Right.
8: Yeah, that means
12: you're going to have it operated on.
8: Yeah, because if not, I mean, you just rehab. If it's an AC, whatever, you just let it rest. If it's in anything else, you just kind of rehab it. That's not going to take 5 months to rehab, no. Mark. So that would mean surgery. So we'll see. I don't know. You get these different reports, and who knows who fed him this report? Was it McCarr's agent? Let's just wait and see here. I have my doubts that he's going to be having surgery for whatever reason, but we'll see.
12: Yeah, it's interesting. You separate a shoulder, and sometimes they'll say, hey, we're going to rehab those shoulders in football, and they'll go, hey, you'll be fine. Ultimately, you always end up having surgery once it's come out of socket. It's just as loose. So I don't know. I don't know what the injury was. Hockey is they keep it all, secret, but if they're saying the start of the season might be in jeopardy, that just sounds like some type of surgical procedure.
8: Yeah. Which isn't good.
12: No.
8: It's not what you want. It's not ideal.
12: Absolutely not. But it doesn't. But I'm with you. It doesn't give him a hall pass. It doesn't mean all of a sudden you're like, oh, well, I mean, it mitigates the sweep a little bit because he didn't play in the first two games, but it doesn't give him a hall pass.
17: No excuses, no explanations. Do your job.
13: Same feeling I had when we first found out he was going to be out. Could they win the series without Cale Makar? No. But should they have been able to win a couple of games even without Cale, and they ended up getting him back for those two games? Absolutely, they should have been able to. Their symptoms, their reasons for losing, their problems went a lot deeper than just Cale Makar being banged up the way he was. So this is going to be going on all season long. I mean, this is just, I don't know. I don't know how the Patriots deal with this all season long. So Mike Vrabel, we all know Vrabel's story, Diana Rossini's kid. Could it be Vrabel's kid? I mean, all that stuff is playing out. Meanwhile, the Patriots are back to work doing their OTAs. Vrabel met with the press yesterday. You're just going to get a chance here. He was asked a question about dealing with football and his family life, okay? And this is what Vrabes came up with.
18: Again, I appreciate my family is great. I love Jen. I love the boys. I love my personal friends. And then, this spring is focused on really the coaching staff, the players, more importantly than the coaching staff. But I just, seeing the coaches in the second year, how smooth the conversations are. Hey, we love this play. How do we make it better? And then these guys, they go out and they find ways to make it better. And then we have conversations and then we decide on a few things. You're going to see D linemen that are going to maybe rush and you're going to be like, well, he's stopped. Well, that's because we've asked him to stop. We've asked him to get off, make a move, and then just kind of wait until the ball's thrown and hopefully they run out of the stack. But the offensive linemen have to take a set. They have to punch. They have to stay inside out. But then also, we're not trying to take a guy over into the quarterback, obviously, ever, or into another lineman.
8: What's so funny about that? Why are you laughing?
13: was.
1: How does Jen feel about coming out of the stack if you're a defensive lineman?
13: I love Jen. I love my boys. I love my family. Now, let's talk about spring practice, okay? Because I don't want to talk about that. I mean, a masterful job of just pivoting on the fly, a masterclass. But is he going to be able to do that? Is he going to be able to do that all season long? Right.
1: The follow-up question would have been, what does Jen think about dropping defensive linemen out in the zone blitz? What does she think? Lord have mercy.
8: Wow. It's going to go away, isn't it? I mean, eventually.
1: People keep digging every day. There's a new little.
8: No, but eventually you're not going to have any more new stuff to report on or bring up. So I think the story goes away unless it's his kid.
19: Bow chicka bow wow.
1: Oh, well, I mean, his kid. What if she decides to write a book, a tell-all?
8: Exactly. If she does an interview or something like that, then it comes
13: back. If that's the case, more people than Mike Vrabel are going to have issues.
8: You think?
13: Oh, yeah.
8: You think there's more skeletons in that closet,
13: absolutely.
8: Huh?
13: Absolutely. Absolutely.
1: You don't think this was true love?
8: You don't think this was her first? What are we doing?
1: These are just two star-crossed lovers, Mike.
13: Just little shavers.
8: I think it goes away, though. Like that story, you're not going to keep asking him about that story in the season.
1: Unless things crop up.
8: That's right.
1: Right.
8: Yeah.
1: Like cheap underpants, if they keep creeping up.
8: Yeah.
1: You know, I mean, it's going to
8: new photos, right. New videos,
1: new something they searched that
13: DNA test. Weren't they on a boat? DNA they were out on a boat, right? Some of the videos on a boat.
1: Oh, yeah.
13: Well, you know, I mean, you could be out on a boat at your day at the lake party.
8: Oh! Look at that. That's pro. That's pro stuff.
13: That's being a pro right there.
8: That's pro level right there.
13: Have your day at the lake with whomever you'd like to bring with you for your day at the lake. You're going to get two paddle boards, two chairs, a cooler, pop-up tent, Bluetooth speaker, and a $250 gift card to fill up that cooler. 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
1: Well, it is 8:01 on a Thursday morning. And Jared Bednar is still the coach of the Avalanche. Although Stoke believes it's still just a matter of time he's going to be let go.
8: Yeah, I just think there's conversations that have to happen after a season when you're going to make this type of move.
1: Mm.
8: I don't think you're having those discussions, really, during the season. Like, why would you have those talks during the season? Like, hey, you know, if we lose in the Western Conference Finals or if we don't win the Stanley Cup, then we're going to fire our coach. I think you wait till it's all over, you take a deep breath, you know, and Josh meets with McFarland, the general manager, and Joe Sakic, and they discuss.
1: But you don't think
8: what's going to happen.
1: You don't think that after they blow the 3-0 lead in game 3, horrible loss, and everybody's down in the dumps on Saturday night, Sunday night, and you don't think in the 36 hours or so between the ending of that game and the start of game 4, you don't think Joe Sakic has had a conversation with Josh Kroenke about what we're going to do if
8: no Absolutely not.
13: We get swept?
8: No.
13: If we don't make a series of this?
8: No, you don't have that conversation during the middle of a series.
13: Hmm.
8: I think you wait till it's over, and then you have a conversation. You sit down with Joe, and you talk things out and decide what direction you want to go in.
12: Two questions for you guys. I think one is, do you think you came into the season with a certain, like, certain parameters that said, if we don't get to the Stanley Cup, then we have to open up the conversation about whether Jared Bednar can get us over the top or not? Do you think that conversation happened before the season started? Then the other thing is, you know, this picture of him at the tables? I saw a lot of stuff on social media like, hey, is that where you want your coach to be? And da da da. Like, do you think that has anything to do with a decision? Do you think that comes up in these conversations?
8: Okay, so there was a picture that was on social media with Jared Bednar, like at a blackjack table, right?
12: Right. Something I think like it was that. From Monday or something.
2: They gave me my first chance. Mm.
8: So it was Monday.
13: I think it was, I think it was a little Pie Gal.
8: Okay, whatever. But it just,
12: what was it?
13: Pie Gal Poker.
8: Oh. How do you know that?
12: What is that?
3: You are technically correct. The best kind of correct.
12: What is Pie Gal?
8: I might have spent some time at the Pie Gal table.
13: Spend a little time.
8: Playing a little Pie Gal?
13: No. I don't know. Not that. No.
8: So anyway. Okay.
13: Blackjack through and through. No. But that's, I think, what he was playing. I think.
8: Okay. But whatever. It doesn't matter.
13: It doesn't matter. And I have no problem, by the way, with him doing it.
12: Mike bringing up pie, by the way.
8: Yeah.
12: Yeah.
8: He's a pie guy. Big pie.
12: He loves pie.
3: He's fat?
12: Mm-hmm.
13: What percentage of the pie would you put the blame on? Jared?
12: So you don't care. Like, I saw a lot of stuff floating around.
13: I don't
12: around
13: care.
12: That.
8: Well, okay.
13: So
8: the first
13: a little bit.
8: The first question, but yeah, Mike wanted to hit
13: the
8: gentleman's club all night.
13: That's right.
8: I mean, unbelievable.
13: Just
8: rip up the Bow strip and relax one. And
13: yeah.
8: Just go on a bender.
13: Old time hockey.
8: Show up hungover.
13: Old time hockey, baby.
2: The guy is drunk.
8: That was, like I told you then, that was one of the dumber things that you've said in the 2 years that we've done radio together. Mm-hmm. And that says a lot.
4: Evan.
12: There's been a lot of dumb things.
8: Yeah. And like today, that takes a cake.
12: Hey, Steve should play in the regular season.
8: Yeah.
12: So.
13: We'll get to that.
8: I mean, that's
13: out of context.
8: Thank you, Mark.
12: Yeah. No, that's,
8: I'm glad you have my back on that.
12: All right, go ahead.
8: No, I don't think there was, I don't think you have those talks before the season. Right, because you don't know what it's going to look like.
13: Right.
8: You know, do they get to the first round, the second round, if they lose here? Like, why would you even waste your that's just a waste of time because you don't know what it's going to look like.
12: Correct.
8: Let's just wait to see what it looks like, and then we'll evaluate our coach and all these players
13: Here's the question for the two of you. What? Let's assume he stays.
8: Well, I want to answer Mark's other question here.
13: Oh, I thought you did.
12: The gambling thing.
13: Oh,
8: yeah, I haven't. No, you didn't care because, like I said, you want him to hit the strip clubs
13: absolutely.
8: And go on
13: rip
8: these
13: it up,
8: benders.
13: Baby. Get away.
8: I don't think it's a good look.
12: It's not a good look.
8: No, you don't want your head coach in the middle of getting their butts whipped. You're down 3-0 at the tables gambling.
12: Mm-hmm.
8: It's a bad look. It just is. Is it a big deal to me? No. It's not because, what else is he going to be doing? Do you want him just grinding over film, coming up with new power play, plays? And no, that's not going to happen, right? I mean, they are who they are. He's put the work in. But I think optics, it doesn't look good.
12: Optics are bad.
8: Yeah.
12: I think one of the things he always, and again, hockey's different because they've traveled so much, 82 games. But, it was always, and I'm sure it was this way with you too. Hey, we're on a business trip. Like, we're here to win. And what if you're the coach and you saw a bunch of your players out there playing blackjack and a couple of guys that maybe weren't playing well? And, like, would it bother you?
8: That's a great
12: point. It would bother me if I was coaching the team going,
8: and you
12: really
8: saw McCarr and McKinnon at the, craps table.
13: On a night off. It's a night off.
8: Yeah.
12: Yeah.
13: And it's 11 o'clock at night. Would you rather they be what? In their room doing what?
8: Going to bed.
13: Going to bed.
12: Yeah.
8: Yes.
13: Having a glass of milk.
8: Yeah.
13: And going to bed.
8: No, you can drink Pedialyte or water.
13: Yeah.
8: Doesn't have to be milk. But yes, I want them going to bed. I don't want them, at the table and gambling No, I
13: see,
8: I,
13: you guys are coming from a football background where when you guys would go on a road trip, every last minute of the trip was planned for you guys. You guys never had free
8: time.
13: That's
8: right.
13: If you all of a sudden, let's say you flew into you flew into the town you were playing on a Sunday, and you flew in on a
8: Friday,
13: and instead of immediately going to meetings, you were told, "Hey guys, Friday night, it's yours. You're off. We'll see you tomorrow for meetings." And you had Friday night off in the city that you were playing in on Sunday, and you guys were in the midst of a 5-game losing streak. What are you going to do on that Friday night?
8: Well, if I was in my early 20s, be on the streets.
13: Early 20s? If you were in your early 30s,
8: no,
13: what would you be doing?
8: No, probably not. Probably go have dinner with the guys. Like, we did that. We did that a lot with John Fox. We'd go on Friday.
13: You're in Vegas to play the Raiders on Sunday. It's Friday night, and you got a free night off. You guys are going to just going to go out to dinner and then go back to your room.
8: Well, then probably, you know, might have a few hundred bucks in my pocket that I throw down real quick as I'm walking to the elevator.
13: Okay? Well, somebody could take a picture of you.
8: Yeah. Yeah, they could. They certainly could. But, yeah, I mean, but I think it would be different if I was younger, like in my 20s. Second, third, fourth year than it would be, you know, if I'm in my early
13: 30s. I'm going to give you a Zach by two things can be true at the same time. You're right. It is true. The optics are bad. The other part of it is, who gives a bleep? Really? Who cares? I mean, if you're somebody who does not get caught up in pearl clutching and all those kind of things, who cares if a professional coach or player wants to blow off a little steam, even in the middle of a 3-0 series deficit? Who cares? Does it have any bearing whatsoever on the way he's going to prepare and coach?
5: It's just bad. It's just bad optics.
8: But would you like to see the players? You know, all the guys. Like, what if you have like 10 guys at the craps table? You don't care about that either.
13: I thought the enormity of the loss on game 3 was so bad. And the vibes coming out of that room were so low that team probably benefited more from just getting away from hockey for a while and having some fun and not obsessing over it rather than just doing just that, obsessing over it for 36 hours until you go out and play game 4. That's just me.
5: I think, though, if that picture comes out and it's all players, and especially guys that are either injured
13: or slumping.
5: Like if it was Brock Nelson and Natchez, and people would be pissed off.
13: Yeah. Well, would you be?
5: I
13: wouldn't be.
5: I just wouldn't put myself in that position. Me personally?
8: No, would you be mad?
5: Nah, would I be mad? I wouldn't be mad, but I would just be like,
8: would you be
5: probably
8: disappointed?
5: Not, yeah, disappointed. I'd be like a father. Mm, yeah. Like Tommy Nail and I would be in one of our rooms eating cheeseburgers. We'd order cheeseburgers, maybe watch a show. Who knows? Who knows? But we would definitely have cheeseburgers and fries together.
13: Okay.
8: No, I don't.
6: He's fat.
8: I don't think it's a big deal, but it is a bad look. It's not a big deal. I mean, it's not why they played bad. It's not why they got swept.
13: It's not a fireable offense.
5: No,
13: put it that
5: I agree.
13: Way.
5: No, I agree with it at the same time. But what if you're close? What if you're teetering? Does that teeter you over the edge?
13: It could if you don't have the right kind of management ownership. I don't think a Joe Sakic is going to hold that against Bedsy.
5: If Woody Johnson owns the team, you're fired.
13: Yeah, you're done.
8: Yeah,
13: you're
8: but done. I think if you do own the team or running the team, you're like,
5: really?
8: Come on, man. Yeah. Like, damn, we just got our ass whipped, and you know we just got swept. We were the favorite to win it all, and you're sitting there gambling, trying to have fun. No, I don't like. I would not like that if I owned or ran the team. I don't want to see that from my head coach.
13: If Jerry Bednar,
8: because at the same time, you know, you're the captain of the ship as a head coach. So is that the example that you want to set?
5: Right.
8: So now, what happens? You know, if your players, are you telling your players, I don't want you gambling? Are you telling them that? Or you don't care? So, but it, you know, if you are telling them that, and then you're doing that, it's just a bad look because you're setting a precedent like, oh, yeah, go ahead and gamble. You can gamble all night. Doesn't matter. I don't think it's a good look.
13: I get that. You're 100% right. It's just too bad that we live in a time where optics matter so much. and they and common sense can't be filtered into the conversation. But you're right. It does. And whether you like it or not, optics do matter, and it's probably not a good look.
5: Let me just say real quick, just culturally, to Stokes' point, if you said, hey, this is a business trip, guys, we got to, like, this is, we're down, you know, we're down right now. We just lost a game. We were up 3-0. It's a business trip. Let's get our stuff together. And then you're going down, and then you go down and.
13: Oh, yeah.
8: Coach just wants to go have fun.
13: Oh, no. Right. If you, like, ordered a curfew. You know, and you expect bed check and everything for your players, and you're down there doing. No, you're 100% right.
5: Of course, none of us will ever know what went down, but yeah, the optics are bad. Okay, sorry.
13: If Adam, if Jared Bednar stays, what is the message being sent by Josh Kroenke, Joe Sakic, Chris McFarland? What's the message being sent to all of us as fans if they stick with Jared Bednar?
8: Let's stay the course. We think we have what it takes to get it done. And we just ran into a team that was really hot at the wrong time. And we did have some, you know, McCarr's injury, McKinnon's injury. But let's not overlook the fact that we were the best team in the regular season. We're 8-1 heading into the Western Conference Finals. And this guy's a great coach. He's won a cup for us. And we're going to just stay the course. I think that's the message being sent, that we're really close and we have a great coach that we appreciate. And he's the right fit for this team.
13: Mm-hmm.
8: He hasn't lost the locker room. These guys respect him. And we're going to run this thing back another year.
5: I couldn't agree more. I think that will be the message is, man, we've got a really good team. Do we have to make a couple of tweaks like we do every year? Yeah, we do. But, hell, if we have a healthy McCarr and he doesn't miss the first two games and he's healthy in that game where we go up, listen, man. Like we're walking through this and we're in the Stanley Cup Finals. I think that's what they'll tell themselves, and I completely understand why they would tell themselves that. I mean, you should.
8: Bednar's a great coach. Yeah, I mean, he is a great coach, right?
5: Sure.
8: Don't we agree on that? No, Mike.
13: It's been 4 years.
8: Oh,
13: it's been 4 years. You haven't won a.
8: Do you hate? Who do you hate more?
5: That's a great question.
8: Gabe Landeskog or Jared Bednar?
13: You know,
8: Mike.
13: I don't know what bugs me more, that we live in a time when optics.
8: Oh, I love that you did that, Mark.
13: Can't be used or is used instead of common sense. And also that constructive criticism now is, you're a hater. Whatever happened to constructive criticism? When did it become, you're automatically a hater? No. Here's what I would hope the message would be. I hate Sean Payton. I would hope. Ty.
8: You hate a lot of people.
13: Ty. I would hope.
8: You hate moms.
13: I would
8: remember
13: hope.
8: Mother's Day, like how down you were on moms.
13: It wasn't that I was down on Mother's Day. I just was speaking up for dads.
8: Right.
13: I just wish that Father's
8: Which
13: Day.
8: Which is the wrong time to do that.
13: Probably, but.
8: Why? You do that a lot.
5: Yeah, you wish the moms.
13: Well, I just figured that I'm going to strike while the iron's hot. You know, while it's all about Mother's Day, I use that opportunity to stand up for dads
8: a
13: little
8: bit. Bad move.
13: You know?
8: Bad move.
13: Anyway, be that as it may.
6: You're a freaking genius, you idiot!
13: Be that as it may. If they stick with Bednar, I would hope this is the message. I would hope that the message that they're sending is, we do not put this as much on the coach as it was the players who failed. It was the players who didn't perform. It was Marty Natchez who didn't score a goal in the series. It was Brock Nelson who didn't score a goal in the series. It was us having one high danger opportunity in 44 minutes of 5-on-5 third period time between games 2, 3, and 4. I would hope that would be the message, and they're putting the onus on the players and the idea that they're prepared to shake up the score. Much like the Nuggets bringing back David Adelman, I would hope that the intent of bringing back David Adelman is that they're putting more of the emphasis on the players. And if that's the case, that's great. Because as I said yesterday, and I'll say it again today, I believe the Avalanche and Nuggets championship windows have closed. And if they're going to open up again, you're going to have to make some significant changes. And if this is the Avs and Nuggets saying, we agree with you, Mike, we think our championship windows are closed, but we're not going to put it on the coaches, we're going to put it on the players, and we're going to act that way during the offseason, that if that's the message that they're sending by keeping Jared Bednar, I'm all for it. But if the message that they're sending by keeping David Adelman and Jared Bednar is we're running this stuff back, then you've lost me. Because now you're just signing up for having this happen all over again next spring. All over again.
5: So to open up the window, what do they got to do?
13: They got to break up their cores. Both teams do. Because their current cores aren't going to get it done. It's not. I mean, we've gone over this. There's so many members of this Avalanche team that just flamed out in embarrassing fashion against Vegas, who've been part of all four of these last four playoff failures. And all these guys are getting a year older. And not only are they getting a year older, but they're getting a year older with contracts that make it even more difficult to move them if you choose. So you're telling me, pay no attention to what happened in this series. Pay no attention to what's happened over the last 4 years. Don't worry. Run it back next year. Everything's going to be better.
5: So you love games.
13: I hate the kicking the can down
5: right.
13: the road.
5: I understand that. So you love games, right?
13: I love games.
5: We love games.
13: We love games.
5: So I want you to give me a list. Gabe Landeskog notwithstanding, because we've already established that you hate him. Who do you hate from 1 to 8 of the guys that are on this, the core guys? Who do you hate the most versus the guy you hate the
13: least?
5: I'm
13: not playing your silly game.
6: What?
13: It's a silly game.
5: You love the games.
13: Okay,
5: where's
13: how about
5: Natchez?
13: Who would I move? Yeah. Who would I be willing to move?
5: Right, who do you hate?
13: I'd be willing to move anybody on this team not named Nathan MacKinnon or Cale Makar.
8: Everybody else is
13: fair game. Put their names out there, shop them around, see what comes back, and go from there.
8: Okay, here's the other game. All right, what would you prefer the Avalanche do? Fire Bednar. That's A.
13: Mm-hmm.
8: B, break up the core.
13: Mm-hmm.
8: Besides MacKinnon and Makar,
13: mm-hmm.
8: or C, what is C?
13: Do both.
8: All of the above.
13: I go all of the above.
8: You think they should fire the coach and break up the core?
13: Correct.
8: Okay.
13: And that's the same thing I would wish for with the Nuggets as well.
8: I just think it's, for me, it would just be A, time to move on from Bednar. This has just run its course. But the overall core, now you might have one or two changes, but I don't want any drastic changes to this roster. I think it's a really good roster. I think they ran into a buzzsaw.
13: I guess I gotta know what your definition of nothing drastic is. Are you talking about moving, trading Logan O'Connor?
8: Yeah, if you could trade a Val,
13: Parker Kelly,
8: okay. and get rid of that contract and maybe get a little bit younger, something like that. I'm open to that. Other than that, I really like this team, and I just think they need a new voice.
5: I'd keep Bednar. I would try to get bigger defensively. So I would trade some of the core, whatever that is. And I would get a little bit more physical so I can handle some playoff hockey.
13: Okay, but is that just add a sixth defenseman?
5: No. I'm talking about moving a couple of these like as you said, core players
13: mm-hmm.
5: to see if I can get myself a little bit more physical, a little bit more a little more grimy hockey.
13: Okay. Give us your thoughts on that. RamosLaw.com, text line 303-713-1043 on the Denver Sports YouTube chat presented by Champ Honda. Did you guys tune in to watch the greatest baseball player ever last night? And I'm talking about your Rockies playing the Dodgers and Shohei Ohtani, who went out, set the Rockies down in the top of the first, came up, led off of the Dodgers in the bottom of first, hit one dead red out to center field for a home run, and then went on to pitch 6 innings, lowering his ERA to, I think, 0.86 on his way to getting the victory. More proof to me, this is the greatest baseball player I've ever seen.
8: Yeah, in our generation. I mean, because you weren't watching Babe Ruth. You weren't watching,
13: Well, I mean, I was not, but I feel pretty confident that whatever Babe Ruth may have done back in 1908, while very impressive back then,
8: yes.
13: does not kid. Hold a candle to Shohei Ohtani's doing.
8: No, the
13: now.
8: Athletes now are much different than the athletes.
13: So this is the greatest baseball player of all time,
8: Mike. Whatever, if you want to, yeah.
13: See,
8: I mean,
13: Stump does not
8: just,
13: like the GOAT
8: game.
13: Conversation.
8: It's so dumb.
13: Everybody
8: it's
13: loves
8: dumb.
13: GOAT conversation.
8: I don't. I
13: know.
8: It.
13: I know
8: think
13: you
8: it's
13: don't.
8: Dumb.
13: Why?
8: I think it's dumb.
13: Why?
8: Because it doesn't make sense. We can't compare eras. It doesn't. You can't compare.
13: So you don't like MJ versus LeBron. You don't like
8: no.
13: you don't like
8: you're trying to compare
13: Peyton
8: John
13: Manning
8: Elway
13: versus John Elway versus
8: no,
13: Tom
8: just,
13: Brady. You don't
8: no,
13: like that. Why?
8: No, it's just different eras.
13: Sports
8: different...
13: fans love that. They love GOAT conversations.
8: I think baseball
13: Tiger
8: wise
13: versus Jack.
7: That was a real downer.
8: No, see, even in golf you can't do it. You just can't. Jack played like in a field of, 10 guys. Tiger, it was a different era. I mean, it became more difficult. Tiger did things that no one else could do. Jack was unbelievable at his time. I just don't like it. Shohei, great, greatest player in our generation or the last 30 years. That's fine. I mean, he's unbelievable. It's all good.
13: All right, Stink, for those who do like the GOAT conversation, yeah, is this guy the GOAT?
5: Yes. I just, like, when he came in, I just didn't think there was any way that he'd be able to do both efficiently. I was just like, it's impossible. It's kind of like the Travis Hunter conversation we've had over and over again. It's just this, it's to watch him do what he does, to watch him, you know, roll it up there at 98 or whatever it is and sit guys down and have multiple pitches.

0: hitting the way that he hits. But now you have to still, you have to put the effort and energy into working on your craft, being a great pitcher.
1: Like he trots around the bases after hitting a home run, he immediately puts his head down and just, you know, goes, makes a beeline to the dugout. I got to go get ready to pitch.
0: It's remarkable.
1: It's astounding. This is a guy who, when it's all said and done, will win over 100 games as a pitcher, will hit over 500 home runs as a hitter. He's already a four-time MVP. He's already a multiple World Series winner. The GOAT, man. The reason it's a big deal to me is as a sports fan my whole life, you know, a lot of times you have to go back and you have to watch and read and study and learn about the all-time greats. There's just something that's cool about knowing that you're watching all-time greatness as it happens. You're witnessing it. And the fact that, in my opinion, we're getting a chance, and you got a chance last night to watch in person the guy who's going to go down as the greatest baseball player of all time, I just think that's pretty freaking cool.
0: Just me. No, it's, I mean, was he was the first guy to go 50-50.
2: Yeah, 50 stolen base, 50 homers.
0: Yeah, which is remarkable. I remember, I think it was, who was it, first guy to go 40-40? I don't know if it was Canseco or
1: Bonds. I think it was Canseco, wasn't it?
0: Yeah, Bonds. I don't remember. But I thought it was, might have been Canseco, but, you know, that was unbelievable. And now you're seeing a guy go 50-50, and you're seeing what he's doing on the pitching mound. It is. Evans, you sold me. The greatest of all time.
1: Nice,
0: there we go.
1: Nice.
0: Guess what we're going to do next, Mark?
2: What's that?
0: We're going to hear Evans explain himself on this Jared Stidham, Bo Nix.
1: Oh, you are reading my mind.
0: Playing debate. We're going, because he's been trying to push this off. And we'll get to it later.
2: And that's
0: what he does.
2: And then all of a sudden the show's over.
0: No.
1: Ty, turn him off.
0: We're going to hear this.
1: Turn them off. Yeah, you guys are off. You are muted. AI tie. Yes, you do. Summer's call. I'm going to talk about rivalries. I'm going to talk about the great rivalries of all time. Bird, Magic, Federer, Nadal, Manning, Brady, Babe Ruth, Tris Speaker, and Brandon Stokely and Zach Bye on June 11th. 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I don't know how they did it. I watched them do it last year. 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Yes, coming up next, I make my case, which Mark has completely taken out of context, why Stiddy needs to play. That's next.
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9: I'll get to why Stink is maliciously, slanderously taking me out of context when it comes.
10: I don't know.
9: When you're slandered, it's not boo-hoo. But we'll get to that in a second. But I do want to talk about Jarrett Stidham, because we saw the pictures, the quarterbacks down there in Cabo with their significant others cavorting around Cabo in a way that we haven't seen in Cabo since Stoke was last there.
10: Love Cabo.
9: Love Cabo.
10: Love it.
9: And so whether it was with Zach Wilson last year, Sam Ehlinger seamlessly fit into the group this year. But the one constant besides Bo has been Jarrett Stidham. And I just wonder, Stink, are we seeing why the Broncos and Sean Payton in particular have such loyalty and affinity for Jarrett Stidham, the idea that his importance to what he brings to the quarterback room as a sounding board, as a peer, as a mentor, as an outlet for Bo Nix, in their mind, makes up for whatever limitations he may have as a backup quarterback?
10: Yeah, I think, I mean, I still think they believe in him as a backup quarterback. You know, the AFC Championship game notwithstanding, I mean, it's a tough situation to come into. You should have had a 10-0 lead. And ultimately, you get involved in a snowstorm, and it was a bad situation. That notwithstanding, I think the importance and the value of what you add to the quarterback room, how you invest in the guy who's going to play, all those things are incredibly important. And what does Sean always say? Having the right guys, right? Having the right hierarchy, the right guys, the guys that can. You know, they can understand the system, they can help the guy that's going to play, that are unselfish that way, and that are really there as a support system for Bo. Those guys are invaluable. So, yeah, I think that's exactly what you're seeing in regards to Stidham and why he is so valuable to this organization.
11: Yeah, I think his relationship with Bo, how he's mentored him, how he's helped him on the field, off the field, in the meeting rooms, off-season, season, all that stuff. That matters a lot when you're trying to develop a young quarterback, and I think Jarrett Stidham probably, they value that from Stidham. As far as, usually when you have to play your backup quarterback, you're in a tough spot.
10: Right.
11: You know, it doesn't matter what team you're on, what backup, they're backups for a reason. So, you know, you never feel great about that. You don't. But I do think that they believe Stidham can go out there and win games for him.
9: So I thought Stidham was placed in an impossible, impossible situation, being thrown into that AFC Championship game, having not played at all during the season. It was already a Herculean effort anyway when you look at the record of backup quarterbacks being put into that kind of position. I think it was like 2-7 was the record, and nobody had ever won when they hadn't played at all that season as a backup. So that was the situation Stidham got thrown into. I'm not talking about a quarterback tandem here, Wedgwood-Blackwood-like, okay? I'm not looking at bringing the lumber yard to the Broncos quarterback room where it's Bo Nix for a couple of weeks and then we got to get a spot start in there for Stidham. I'm not suggesting that at all.
11: Here we go. Buckle up, folks.
9: Here's what I'm saying. I'm saying look for that opportunity, if it comes up during the regular season, where you get Stidham some playing time. If you believe that part of the reason that Jarrett Stidham played the way he did that AFC Championship game was because he didn't play at all during the regular season, if you think had he played during the regular season, it could have made a small difference at least in how he played in the AFC Championship game, and knowing what we've been talking about with Bo and all this conversation about Bo and his ankle, is it going to hold up through 17 long weeks and into the playoffs? I'm just saying, look for those opportunities that maybe present themselves during games where you can get Stidham in there and get him some reps that could pay off come that situation if you have to go to him again.
10: So are you suggesting maybe you give him a drive and a quarter here or a drive?
9: No, I'm not talking about that. I'm talking about
11: 4 or 5 more reps. 4 or 5 more reps, Mike. What do you think about that? Would that be good for you?
9: In the right situation, yes, I would take 4 or 5 extra reps for Jarrett Stidham. Let's say you're in a situation where and hopefully the Broncos aren't playing as many close games as they played this past year. Hopefully that this offense makes enough of a jump where they have some more comfortable leads in the fourth quarter. One thing that annoys me about the coaching mentality out there is that everybody knows the game is over. Everybody knows the game. There's 6 minutes left in the game. It's over. We know it as fans watching. You guys on the sideline know it's over. And yet these paranoid coaches continue to put their starting quarterback back out there because they're so scared.
10: Right. Stoke knew that Giants game was over and he left. Like that?
11: Bingo.
10: Like that,
11: yeah.
10: Like that situation you're talking about? That Giants game was over. Yeah. The Giants won that game.
11: So they should have put their backup in,
10: yeah,
11: according to Mike. Make sure your backup gets reps.
10: Yeah.
11: So let's play our backup because we're up by, you know, 20 points.
9: Well,
11: what you want?
9: Let's put aside for the fact that that was as big an aberration. It was a historic comeback, and the idea that those things are going to happen every single week or every single time you find yourself in that situation, it's an incredible long shot. Let's acknowledge that.
10: You just have to do that. You just have to put them in the ones you know that they're not going to have an incredible comeback.
9: Come on.
11: You want to start throwing the ball. So here's what's going to happen. Okay. So you're going to have this great lead, and then you're going to put your backup in because you know it's over, and then you're going to lose it. Right. And who's going to be the first one to rip Sean Payton? Mike Evans.
10: Yeah.
11: Right. Or you know what else is going to happen, Mark? So.
10: Did you learn nothing from the Giants game?
11: Exactly. What else is going to happen, you know, is you're going to start throwing the ball, mm-hmm. I guess, because you got to get your backup reps.
9: Sure,
11: right? Just in case your starter breaks his ankle.
10: Right.
11: I don't know. You know, heading into the AFC Championship game. So your backup needs to be prepared. So, you know, you give him a few more reps, and all of a sudden you're throwing the ball. And then, you know, who are you throwing it to? Jalen Waddle?
10: Yeah.
11: And then he gets hurt. He gets a concussion, Mark.
10: Oh.
11: Then what happens?
10: When
11: the game's over, Evans is going to be over here. Why are we throwing the ball?
10: Right. He says, hey, let's just throw an easy one. You get a shallow cross on the outside. Yeah. You throw it, tips
11: concussion.
10: Off the guy's hands. He takes a hit, and somebody takes it back, pick
9: right.
10: six, and
9: all
10: next
9: right,
10: thing you know,
9: guys. All right,
10: next thing you know,
9: all right, funny guys.
10: You're in a game.
9: All right, funny guys. Let's say Jared Stidham had a chance to get some reps in last year during the regular season, some game action.
10: Okay.
9: Does he still make that bad chest pass, rattled in the heat of the moment play in the AFC Championship game that turned that game in the direction it went if he'd had a chance to play a little bit during the regular season? I'm just asking the question. Because if you say no, and it has no bearing whatsoever, if he had played during the regular season or if he hadn't played during the regular season, okay, I'll shut up. But if you're looking at a scenario and you can't dismiss the idea of it happening because it just happened.
10: Well,
9: so you have, and for a coach who plans, these NFL coaches think plan for every single contingency possible.
10: Okay.
9: Okay. Why not prepare for that contingency and look for some opportunities to get Stidham some reps?
10: So I'll use a baseball analogy. You're not going to be in a high leverage situation like you were in the AFC Championship game because you're going to be up by 35 with 3 minutes left, and you're going to put him in and have him throw three passes.
9: So there's no value to gain reps during the season.
10: That situation is never going to be like playing in a playoff game.
9: So if it happens again and Jared Stidham doesn't play at all during the regular season, we just have to accept it.
10: Yes.
9: There's nothing we can do about it.
11: Just take the L.
9: Okay.
11: Take the L.
9: All right. Fine.
11: That is a bad comment, bad take, terrible take. One of your worst ever.
9: Really? Okay. Well,
11: there you go.
9: Well, all right. Let us know what you think. Hey, we just got done debating whether the Avs season is a bust because of the Stanley Cup or bust expectations. Do the Broncos have or bust expectations for this upcoming season? That's next.
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9: Well, in this case, AI got it wrong.
11: Yeah.
9: So, hey, maybe Skynet's not taking over anytime soon.
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11: Mark, when does that stop? Not letting your teammates down after you finish playing? Because it seems like it. You let us down a lot.
9: Oh, man.
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9: Well, we just got done in the aftermath of the Avalanche being swept, deciding what kind of season was this? Was it a successful season despite the way it ended? You look back on the record-setting regular season, there was a lot of value to that. The way they played through the first two rounds, that was still, even with the way it ended, it was still a season you could feel good about overall? Or was it as simple as what Logan O'Connor said? The regular season was a waste. Everything that we wanted to do, we didn't do, and therefore the season goes down as a failure. The whole Stanley Cup or bust expectations that surrounded this hockey team. I'm curious now, as we flip the script now over to the Broncos and get ready for their season, Stoke, do the Broncos have or bust expectations going into the season?
11: Yeah, sure. Playoffs are bust for me. That's where the bar is. Got to get back to the playoffs or it's a failure. And after that, again, line yop. So I'm not going Super Bowl or bust or AFC Championship game or bust. That's hard to do. You have a successful year. A lot of things will go right if you make it to the playoffs.
9: Even if you're the final wild card team.
11: Playoffs or bust. I don't care. 1-7. I think that would be a successful season for me.
10: Yeah. I
11: should
10: like
11: it be higher?
10: I feel like you got to have a playoff win in there. After you won the AFC, and now you get the number one schedule and, you know, and all that stuff, health and all those things. But I do feel like you got to at least have a playoff win in there. Don't you feel like you got to have at least one win? You can't come in as a wild card and get bounced in the first round.
9: I'm certainly not going to go Super Bowl or bust.
10: No.
9: I'm not going to go AFC Championship or bust.
10: Divisional round or bust?
9: Now you're...
10: I think that's wrong.
9: Now you're entering the neighborhood for me, too. Because it just the Avalanche and I guess the Nuggets as well, by virtue of winning a championship and by really by virtue of building this thing over the course of a decade and getting to the point where you just knew these teams were going to be in the playoffs and you knew that they had a legitimate chance of going to their conference championship, of going to the finals, of winning the finals, then I think you could talk about a championship or bust championship game or bust expectation. The Broncos are still, they're still just kind of started down the path, right? I mean, last year was the breakout year.
10: Yeah.
9: So to all of a sudden take one breakout year and say, okay, now you've entered Super Bowl or bust territory or even AFC Championship or bust territory, I think that's still premature.
10: Yeah,
9: probably unfair to put that kind of expectation on these guys.
10: Right, you got the Nuggets have Jokic, the best player in the world, according to many. The Avs have McKinnon, who's, you know, arguably the best player in hockey. Also, Makar, arguably the best player in hockey. They have won multiple championships. Now, they were young when they won the Stanley Cup. They were younger, but that wasn't, at that point, wasn't Stanley Cup or bust. They won it as young players. Now, Makar's, what, 27? And I think McKinnon's like 31 or 30.
9: McKinnon will be 32, 31 next year. Makar will be 28.
10: Yeah. So now it's fair, like, Bo's still in he's going into his third year. It's his divisional round for me. You got to get into the divisional round.
9: I would agree with you. They need to, for me, it's make the playoffs and win a playoff game or bust.
11: Yeah, I'm not there. Maybe I'm just too nice to the Broncos. But
9: nice?
11: Yeah.
9: Last year, after going to the playoffs and going 10-7, you were like, this is a lagniappe year.
11: It was.
9: They can go 8-9, and I'll still feel good.
11: If things went right for Bo and other things went right.
9: I am still, to this day, astounded that you think you can go 8-9, and there'd be a lot of reason to feel good.
11: Yes, with my quarterback, it could be. But in this situation,
9: okay.
11: I just want positive signs to continue moving forward. I don't want to take a huge step back in year three.
10: Right.
11: That to me would be, you know, awful. And so if they make the playoffs, that tells me that all signs are moving forward, that Bo had another really good year, and there was a lot of success. And so that's what I'm nervous about, and that's what I want to avoid, is taking that big step back. Davis Webb doesn't work out. He's terrible at his job. Bo Nix regresses, or he gets injured again. Yeah. Something like that. Now all of a sudden you look up and, you know, you're a 7-win team. That can happen really quickly in the NFL. I don't want that to happen. That's why I say, man, just if you get in the playoffs, that tells me there's a lot of positives in the season.
10: Is there a record that you like? They've got to have a record. What would the record have to be for you for them to be considered a good season?
11: 10.
10: 10. Mike?
9: 10.
10: 10. What if they're playing dual quarterbacks? Then what's the record, Mike?
9: Hey.
11: Stidham play. Who gets the first half? Do we do quarters? Do we do halves?
9: Yeah. Avs went with the lumberyard.
10: Every other quarter.
9: Avs went with tandem goalies, and they won the – what was the name of the trophy that the goalies won for having the best –
11: I don't even care. On, do you know, honestly,
9: you
11: I don't care.
9: You know what? You know what?
11: I really
9: don't care.
10: The
9: don't
10: lady
9: –
10: no, no lady.
11: Bing.
10: The Vezina.
9: It was the Jennings Award.
10: Mm. The Jennings Award.
9: Yes. Wow. Very prestigious.
10: Wow.
9: Very prestigious. Just like the – 100 Holes for Kids, very prestigious. 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Up next, Von Miller desperately wants to return to the Broncos. Broncos country, do you want the Vonster back? That's next.
19: After a stunning defeat at the hands of the Golden Knights, are the Avalanche facing a similar reality as their Ball Arena counterparts?
0: Here's the stark reality. The championship windows for these two teams have closed. And so both teams need to move on to different coaches. Both teams need to shake up their rosters. The Nuggets have already shown that they're not willing to do that. Now we'll see what the Avs do.
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9: Ah, rolling through this Thursday morning. So good to have you here with us. Man, we're almost to the weekend. Love it. Love those four-day weeks. Not bad. Could get used to that. Could you get used to Von Miller coming back home? Boy, he continues. He's been doing this for several years, lobbying for the idea of coming back to the Broncos. He was back in town yesterday doing his Von's Vision charity, which has been a tremendous, tremendous charity that he deserves a lot of credit for. Been doing it for years, even after he got done playing with the Broncos, helping kids out when it comes to their vision needs. And while he was there promoting the event, he continued to lobby for returning to the Broncos and what he could bring.
32: I do lobby. I lobby publicly. I lobby privately. So I lobby. I think there's no question the type of environment I bring to a locker room. I think there's no question the type of environment I bring to a team. You know, I don't like to pat myself on the back, but at 37 years old, I can still roll out of bed and rush the quarterback. I'm still a great guy in the locker room. I bring great energy, and I want to make sure everybody is ready to go. Last year, I played 37%. of the defensive snaps. 30% with the Denver Broncos, I feel like I can do the same exact thing that I did with the Washington Commanders.
9: And it's not just about being able to still contribute as a player. He wants to be a leader.
32: I would love to assist Nick Menito like DeMarcus did with me. Jonathan Cooper, we played together before. I would love to assist those guys to be the best version of themselves. And not only those guys, but the defense, the offense. I play with great quarterbacks, whether it's Peyton Manning, Matthew Stafford, Josh Allen. I would love to come back home and do that for the organization that has given me so much.
9: All right, Stoke, this is a guy who still has a little bit left in the tank and openly embraces the idea of being a rotational guy and a leader. So would you like to see Von Miller return to the Broncos?
11: I mean, I think it'd be cool. You're talking about a guy that, you know, did a lot here. Second pick in the draft, Super Bowl MVP, part of, you know, one of the best defenses in NFL history. Won a Super Bowl with Peyton Manning. And then to have him kind of go full circle and return, that would be a cool story. Just not a good fit, though. Not the right fit for the Denver Broncos. You look at who they have and, you know, it's kind of, all right, Nick Benito and Jonathan Cooper's defense. And then you're trying to develop Jonah Ellis and Q Robinson and DeAndre Tillman,
9: boom!
11: Mr. T.
9: Mm. Nailed it that time.
11: Those guys, right? I mean, it's their time to play and get reps. And they play special teams. Von doesn't play special teams. And so it's hard to be a reserve and a backup when you're not playing special teams. And so I just think that the Von Miller era is done. This is a Sean Payton, Bo Nix, et cetera, era. And it's you know, that has passed, and I don't see them signing Von and going down that road unless there's an injury to one of those guys.
10: I just don't see it as a fit. And, you know, I mean, Von was he's a Ring of Fame Bronco. He's one of the great Broncos, Hall of Fame. He's all those things. But if you're bringing in a backup player, the guy's going to have to play special teams. The guy's going to have to practice for you. This guy's going to have to do a lot of things that I just don't think that's where Von Miller is in his career. Von Miller is a guy where, hey, we're one pass rusher away from really, like, we need that rotational piece. I just don't think that's where he is in his career. The other thing is Von is such a, like, large personality and all those different things. That doesn't feel like a fit for the Broncos either. Like, they're trying to develop their own leaders, their own guys. And that to me, I would just look at that as the Broncos organization and go, man, what we had here was special. That, let's just leave it at that. And we're going to go down the road we're going to go down.
9: So even though he's incredibly well-meaning and he wouldn't be trying to do this and be this at all, he would be a distraction.
10: I think there is an aspect to that. I don't know that he would be 100%, but I think there is a fear of that within that organization, that there's a potential for distraction. And then all of a sudden, you know, let's, hey man, let's reenact, let's have our Halloween party. Like there's just
11: no more things. Halloween parties.
10: Right. Those are things that you worry about. I just think they're developing their own leadership, their own guys. They've invested in those guys. They've paid those guys like a Jonathan Cooper, like a Benito, like a Zach Allen. They have made those investments. Those are the guys they want to lead them into the future.
11: Yeah, I don't think Von would be a distraction, but, you know, just being Von Miller, he is a distraction to a certain degree because of the tension that he will have and he will get. And I think that era is just gone, and this is a different time. And unless you have some type of injury, you know, if you have some type of injury, then I think you could look at maybe revisit bringing in a Von Miller. I don't think the Broncos are going to go down that road.
9: I respect the heck out of how he brought up DeMarcus Ware and acknowledged how much of an impact DeMarcus Ware had on him and how much he would like to pay it forward and be the DeMarcus Ware type figure here for this team and for those guys. But difference being, DeMarcus Ware was still a really, really good player back then. I mean, he was a huge part of that Broncos Super Bowl defense. So not only was he there as a mentor to Von, he was a dynamic Robin to Von's Batman. You know,
2: whatever I mean, he hits, he destroys.
9: He was that kind of player. Von while I respect the fact that he would like to have that DeMarcus Ware type influence, but he's not going to be given that chance to be that kind of a player as well to go along with it. And it does not feel to me, after watching what I watched with the Broncos last year and their decision to bring guys back like Alex Singleton and Justin Strnad and have a George Payton say, man, if we're not bringing back these guys, what are we doing? These guys are like the ultimate Broncos. I think the leadership is already there. I don't think they need a bump in leadership.
10: Correct. I don't think so. I don't think so either.
9: If this was 2 years ago when Sean was first taking over, maybe.
10: Right.
9: But not now.
10: The other thing is Sean wants Sean's guys. I mean, that's why Justin Simmons was like, he wants his people, the people he puts in place. Well, he wants his, what do you mean? What does it mean? He wants his guys, the guys he puts in.
9: Well, what do Justin Simmons and Von Miller possess that don't make them Sean Payton type guys?
10: They were here in the past. He wants to move it into the future. He wants to move it into the now and the present. So he wants those guys that adhere to the stuff that he's talking about.
11: It's going to be the year of Trout.
9: Trout. Big leader as well.
11: Yes.
9: Do we really need Von Miller's leadership when we have Adam Troutman?
11: I mean, could you imagine if we had a leader like Christian Brown, a vocal leader like that in that locker room?
9: Whoa, whoa, whoa.
11: I know.
10: Slow down. Right.
9: Believe it or not, you can have too much leadership. And that would be the case there. Too much leadership.
11: I feel bad for that one.
9: I know.
11: I didn't need to do
9: that. Why is Christian Brown? Why is Christian Brown catching strays today?
11: Yeah, it was right there.
9: I mean, it was a silly comment, but he still means well.
11: Right. It was there, and I had to take it.
9: Hey, man, sometimes you got to take the... You got to take the easy 6-yard completion into the flat. You know, take it.
11: Never go broke taking a profit.
9: Boom.
11: That's right.
9: Hey, Vaughn, if he's, you know, so invested in being in Denver, he can stop by Denver South High School's All City Stadium on June 27th. Be part of our third annual Be a Mentor, Be a Fan youth football camp. 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If you got a kiddo ages 8 to 14 who wants to learn some more about football, doesn't matter what your skill level or how much you've played, you are welcomed. All proceeds benefit Big Brothers, Big Sisters of Colorado. 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
37: Well, somebody told me.
32: I mean, obviously, I wouldn't start. Obviously, I wouldn't play special teams. But I will say the type of room that we would have, outside linebackers, me, Nick Benito, we would be a force. Whatever coach that we have going on, I would just contribute to that. The defense that we would have. I would love to bring back those Super Bowl 50 vibes.
9: Hey, I'll say this. Years after Von Miller left, he continues to be a lightning rod figure when it comes to Bronco fans in this town. He's been a polarizing guy. I mean, man, I think back to, you know, when he was having the getting busted by the league going into the program for marijuana use and tore up his knee. Remember that? I mean, there was a time where people who were admitted Bronco fans were like, hey, I'll take 60 cents back on the dollar for a Von Miller trade. And then he goes and then he wins the Super Bowl MVP. Then you got Brandon Stokely wanting to move him out of here.
10: Yeah.
9: That really hurt. That hurt him.
38: Brandon Stokely and some other guy.
9: Led to that, too, yes. That famous thing.
10: Stokes, you heard him.
9: Wow. You heard him hard. You heard him hard.
10: It was.
9: What do you think you. Who do you hate more?
10: Who do you think? Do you think you hate Vaughn?
9: I want to be on the offense. I want to go on the offense.
10: Or do you think Mike hates Landeskog more than you hate Vaughn?
9: Exactly. Which one? Let's play that game.
20: Well done, Mark.
10: Yeah.
20: Well done, Mike. Good job.
10: It's a good game.
20: Huh? You know, it was actually a compliment to Vaughn that I said the Broncos should trade him. He was the only player with great value. Oh. Right, so you do it early rather than late. And so at the time, I didn't see the Broncos' future being very bright, which turned out to be correct. And so I said, let's start this process of trying to rebuild. And the best way to do that is to get more draft picks, draft capital. And the one player to give you the most draft capital is Von Miller. And let's let him go off and, you know, go to a better situation. That was what I said. And, of course, you know, people hear bits and pieces of it, and Von hears bits and pieces of it. So
9: I know that.
20: Yeah. So, yeah, so that's what happened. So they good job, guys.
10: Have you
20: good
10: seen Von since then? Have you seen Von?
20: Oh, you're doing a good job,
9: hey,
20: Mark.
9: Hey, Johnny, bring Von into the studio.
20: Welcome in. Oh, my goodness. I have. Okay. And we did talk.
10: Oh, really?
20: Yeah.
10: You guys hashed it out. Like grown men.
20: I think so. I think everything is good.
10: Good.
9: Ooh. Really?
1: Juicy.
20: Really?
9: It worked out well.
20: I think so.
9: Maybe you could give Mark some advice for how to deal with Elway.
20: No. Yes. There and you go, Mikey. Yes. Thank you.
9: We're good. We hashed it out, too. We hashed it out. Yeah. All's good.
20: I don't know, Mark. The way you say that does not ring of the same authenticity
9: when Stoke talks about
10: it. It's all good. It's all good from my standpoint.
20: Well, you had how many times did you have to apologize?
10: I just once.
20: A lot of stutter there.
9: A little stutter right there.
2: Not four, not five, not six, not seven.
10: No. I'm good.
9: All right. Some reaction. Polarizing. Here it is. Let's see. Sean only wants washed up former Saints, not washed up former Broncos. I'd like it if Vaughn retired as a Bronco, but...
10: Well, that's going to happen eventually, right?
9: Yes.
10: Yeah.
3: That's obvious.
9: But you can do the whole, like Simmons did, retire for and sign a one-day contract. That doesn't mean you have to be here for a year, you know, nothing like that. What better mentor for the young backups than Vaughn? All right, so you're talking about Ellis and let's say Q Robinson. Okay, Chop. Do you need Vaughn to be a mentor to Q Robinson, or do you already have two mentors here in Nick Bonino and Jonathan Cooper to be a mentor to Q Robinson?
10: Yeah.
9: Seems to me you already have those guys here.
10: Right. Yeah, and you've got Zach Allen, who's a great player, great mentor, who grew up playing next to J.J. Watt. So that guy's been mentored before. Like, you got plenty of guys on this defense that are going to be great mentors.
20: Yeah, I agree with you. I mean, this is Bonito and Cooper's, you know, defense now. They're the leaders. They're the mentors. And so now if you had concerns with them in that role, then okay, now maybe you look at signing Vaughn. But obviously they don't have concerns. I mean, they just paid Bonito last year. They paid Cooper a couple years ago, so I think they feel very good about their leadership style and who they are. But so was Vaughn really ever
10: the leader of this football team when he played here? He was a great player, but was he ever?
9: No,
10: he was like no. It was DeMarcus Ware, it was Peyton Manning, it was different guys. That was never really his thing. Now he went out and produced,
9: sure.
10: And he was MVP of the Super Bowl, and he was a nightmare as a pass rusher.
2: Hell yeah!
10: But was he ever really the hey guys, bring it up, let me lead this team? No, I just don't think that was really what he did.
9: Here's a strong take, and it brings in some other issues as well here. Who knows how Vaughn being back would work out, but Nuggets brought back Brucey B. That didn't age well. The Avs brought Kadri back. That didn't seem to work out. I say Denver teams just stopped bringing players back for an encore season. That's a strong take right there, because both the Bruce Brown and Nazem Kadri encores did not feel as good, did they? The sequels did not feel as good as the originals.
20: Well, because the originals won championships. That's
9: why.
20: Well,
9: but but the idea with both of them coming back for a sequel was to be the lagniappe on another championship.
20: Yeah, the Brucey B I thought was fine. I mean, I thought Bruce
10: he
20: was,
10: did his job.
20: I thought
10: well.
20: He was fine. I mean, Kadri, we didn't get the production and the boost that I think we were all hoping from Kadri from that acquisition, you know, late in the season.
10: Mm-hmm.
20: Like that wasn't there, the production. Bruce B, you know, I mean, he's a role player coming off the bench. So he's not going to play.
9: Well, he was when they won the championship.
20: No, I know, but he's not going to play extended minutes.
9: I know, but it just felt like the role, it's the same role, but it just.
20: I thought he was good. I thought Bruce he was good.
10: Really? Yeah.
20: So, Mike, who do you hate more, Mike?
10: Yeah.
20: Bruce Brown, Gabe Landeskog, Mike Shanahan.
10: Mothers.
20: Moms. Where are you
1: Great
20: at?
1: Great player.
20: Can you rank
1: Terrible
20: those guys?
9: Deion.
1: Nathan MacKinnon and Cale Makar, your bums.
20: Yeah, both of them.
9: No, that yeah. worse than that, but yeah. No,
1: I hate Sean Payton.
9: No, geez.
1: Oh,
9: geez.
1: Oh, man, it just keeps getting man. Worse and worse.
20: I do like picking on the senior citizens.
10: Do you pick the Honda? What happened?
20: Mm.
10: Man.
20: Ty grabbed that earlier today.

0: And he's like, well, what kind of game are we going to play today? I'm like, last time we didn't even have a game. Like, why is he being so aggressive with the game? And then he started throwing out the mounts. I'm like, whoa, slow down. Slow down. What's going on with you? And I was like, he must be playing pretty good.
1: I feel a little frisky today.
0: Yeah, yeah. And he took it to me.
1: Really?
0: Yeah.
1: And took he took it a to little me. Rescue club off the tee on the first.
0: No, he's hitting these. No, it's not such a driver, but it's like a mini.
1: What's a mini driver?
0: They're the rave.
1: An English actress. Well played.
0: Oh. Yeah. Wow.
2: I thought of that as soon as I said it. Yeah. That wasn't the intent, but good job.
0: So you don't know what a mini driver, it's just like shortened down a little bit, so it's not as long, but pretty much the head might be a little bit smaller.
2: So it's a rescue club.
1: No, it's a mini driver.
2: It's called a hybrid.
1: No.
0: Okay, one more time, folks. It's called a mini driver.
2: Yeah, but you're describing sounds like a hybrid.
1: Like, almost like an iron with a driver head on it, because it's shorter, right?
0: It's just a little bit shorter. So Google mini driver for me, and you can take a peek at it, Mikey. So
1: it's like Johnny.
0: So it's just
1: it's a
0: like
1: little shorter,
0: yeah, but still productive.
1: Yeah, right,
0: but still
1: right.
0: productive.
1: Yeah, very.
2: Maybe
1: productive.
2: I'll go to Embers Golf.
0: Oh, good old Embers! I bet they have a bunch of mini drivers over there. So he's just hitting that thing right down the middle. Yeah. Does it?
1: But how far does it go? How far?
0: Not far.
1: 180.
0: No, further than that.
1: Oh, okay.
0: But not far. But you know,
1: 225, 230.
0: Yeah, probably, you know, maybe, but he plays this draw and it gets some run out on it. So, you know, it probably can go up to 250 for him.
2: Hey, listen, that's good. Let him have his fun because next week, the first tee at the Memorial, the Pro-Am.
0: That's what he's working on. He's going to hit that dang mini driver
2: again.
0: No,
2: he's going to be, he's already got some anxiety about that.
0: That's where I shine.
2: Right.
0: You know, and that's where he takes a step back.
1: That's where you got to get in his head.
2: And you will be whispering. You will be whispering to him.
0: Yeah, I'm going to have the camera
2: out. I know how you're
1: like, what kind of driver is it? It's like the Kevin Hart of drivers you got there, right?
0: That's a good line. I like that.
3: Thank God we got the little guy.
1: Yeah, get in his head a little bit.
2: Well, speaking of golf, we've got 100 holes of golf. And
0: I won't be using a mini driver.
2: No, and just like you beat up on the seniors, this will be similar with you beating up on Zach. 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Coming up next, Jared Bednar is still the Avs coach. Is it going to stay that way? Or is there still a firing on the horizon? That's next.
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11: But Mark is not inferring that Bo Nix is a serial killer.
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13: It would have been magical. 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
2: Mark, I'm telling you, you got to write a book. The Mark Schlereth, the stink autobiography. You know, it'd be...
14: I thought about the title.
2: Really?
14: Yeah.
2: What would it be?
14: I'm good at everything. That was the title.
15: Okay. Writing that.
2: I think it'd be a good read. Yeah, I think it'd be a good read.
14: I mean, I'm just messing around with the title.
2: I think it'd be a good read. Stone.
15: Yeah. I think you ought to keep adjusting.
2: Yeah. Yeah. Keep working on it.
15: Yeah.
16: Stop it. Get some help.
2: Yeah. Well, guys, it's 9:30 on Thursday, and Jared Bednar is still the coach of the Avs.
14: I'm not surprised.
2: They did give him his first shot.
17: Do you think there'll be a... They did. Do you think we'll get news today?
15: I think it's tomorrow.
2: One way or the other.
17: No, I mean, do you think you'll get news like, hey, we're going to have a press conference tomorrow? Do you think anything will happen, or you think there'll just be... radio silence for the rest of the day?
15: I think radio silence. Now, if you do a press conference, obviously, and he's a part of it, then, you know, he's coming back. Like Adelman.
2: Yeah, but we already knew Adelman was coming back before they had that press conference. That wasn't like,
14: that was already
2: he's
14: the
2: there, so I guess he's coming back. We already knew.
15: Okay.
2: So, I think when it comes to... they'll have an end-of-the-season press conference, Joe and McFarlane and... maybe Bedsy, but I think we're going to know his status. We'll know if he's back. We'll know that he's back before they have that press conference.
15: Yeah.
2: I think it happens. I don't think he's going anywhere, guys. I think it was going to happen. It would have happened yesterday.
15: See, that's where I disagree, because I don't think they're really thinking a lot about it during the playoffs, because they want to see how this thing plays out in the regular season and the playoffs. And then they're going to sit down and probably, I would say it's probably a two-person conversation. Joe Sakic and Josh Kroenke.
17: Do you think they sat down today or sat down yesterday, or do you think they'll sit? They haven't sat down yet.
15: Right. I mean, could be yesterday or today, both days maybe. You sleep on it, talk, you know, all of those things. So that's why I think it takes a couple days to maybe come to a conclusion.
11: Yeah, but there's also a time frame. There's a time crunch here because other teams who have head coaching vacancies are talking to guys, interviewing guys. If let's say you do want to move on from Bedsy and you want to target a guy like Bruce Cassidy, okay, the guy who Tortorella replaced in Vegas, and Cassidy's name is out there and linked to the Edmonton Oilers, for example. I mean, if you want to get in on that, you can't wait too long.
15: That's very true.
11: Shouldn't that factor into your decision making?
15: Yeah, I mean, you want to make it sooner rather than later, but you want to make the right decision, and I think that's probably what they're discussing these next couple of days. And I think by tomorrow we'll have an answer. I still think they're going to move on.
11: Why?
15: Because it's time. It's run its course. And it hasn't been good enough the last 4 years.
11: But do you think he's to blame?
15: No. I mean, he's part of the blame, certainly. But he doesn't take all the blame. But he's the coach. He's the captain. He's the captain of the ship. He's the leader. And what happens? If it's not good enough, he's the one that pays the consequences for it. Right? I mean, you're not going to replace McKinnon and McCarr and all these guys. You can't turn over the whole roster.
11: But if you have a good leader and you don't really feel like what happened in that series was his fault, then why do you make a change just for change's sake?
15: Different voice, different philosophy, because it hasn't been good enough. They haven't achieved what they are capable of achieving by winning it all. It's been 4 years, and it hasn't been good enough. So do I think, you know, I think he deserves some of that blame. He has to shoulder some of that blame. His team hasn't been able to get the job done. Now, what could he have done different? I don't know, X's and O's and philosophy of hockey, but certainly he didn't push the right buttons against Vegas.
17: I think he's coming back. I think it's the Kroenke way. They're going to keep him. Continuity. And I think they look at it and say, man, we're the best team all season long. The best team. A couple injuries. It's not his fault. Got to make a couple of tweaks on the roster. Couple of tweaks, and we'll be good. That's how I think they'll.
11: You know, if you have a certain image of the Kroenkes as owners, actually, this would be the perfect time to move on from Jared Bednar. Because to your point, if you're going to move forward with Bedsy and keep him here, you got to sign him a new contract because he's got 1 year left on his deal. You can't have him going in as a lame duck coach next season, coming off this year. You got to give him a new deal. And because of Bednar being Bednar and what he has accomplished, it's going to be pretty pricey. So if you have a certain view of how the Kroenkes conduct business, and we've talked about this before with how they don't pay. Even Kroenke and Josh himself joked about it, self-deprecating about how, you know, the perception that we don't pay for off the court, we'll pay for on the court, but not off the court. Mm-hmm. And they haven't paid for their GMs over the years. They've let guys go. They've let contracts run out. Now they're paying David Adelman, who's not making that much. If ever there was a time to save some money with the head coach of the Avalanche, now would be a great chance to do it.
17: Yeah, but if you're going to go after a Cassidy or somebody
11: that's
17: who's established,
11: true. That's
17: how
11: true.
17: Much is that going to cost you?
11: Or you could make Dave Hextall your coach, you know, promote him from within.
17: Mm-hmm.
11: Or you could go after a guy like David Carl at DU, who
17: is from Alaska.
11: Who is, what street was that?
17: He lived off of Huffman.
15: What elementary school?
17: He went to a Catholic elementary school. Mine was Huffman Elementary.
11: Huffman, that's right. I thought I was going to say Hoffman, but yeah, Huffman.
17: Huffman.
11: Huffman.
17: He probably couldn't get in there. Smart kids. So, it's one of them smart charter type schools, you know.
11: In Alaska, in 1981 or something, 78, something like that.
17: 70 something, yeah, yeah.
11: They had those in Alaska.
17: Yeah, oh, yeah, they were like,
11: ahead of the curve.
17: They're like, look at this smart kid coming down the street.
11: All right, so you and I both think he stays.
17: Yes.
11: You think he's still.
17: You thought he was leaving yesterday until Biz said you thought he should stay.
11: No, no, no, no, no.
17: So dope.
6: This isn't what I want.
17: I appreciate you standing firm.
15: Thank you.
6: All right. Well, we'll hear what Biz said, which may or may not have framed my thoughts.
17: Yeah.
6: and how desperate Mike Vrabel is to not talk about his personal life. That's next.
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0: Was that fun, listener? 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
6: Well, tomorrow is a Friday. Who knows? Tune in and find out.
15: 50-50. Although I have been out a lot, so I really can't talk right now.
6: I think I'm listing both of you as questionable.
15: I'm probable.
6: Probable?
15: Yeah.
6: Okay.
14: I'm questionable.
6: You're questionable.
15: Turning to doubtful.
14: Turning toward doubtful.
6: You, that's not you.
14: Hey, this is for you.
6: Oh, okay.
14: Yeah.
6: Okay.
14: This is all for you, buddy.
6: Well, I'd like to give you my opinion on the Avalanche, what they should do, but I need to listen to Paul Bissonnette first. Mm-hmm.
4: I would not change Bednar. I think that Torch's comments probably has a little influence, too, as crazy as that sounds, being like, get off his ass. Because, you know, Torch is reading all the clippings and everything. And I think that especially the vocal people online, as soon as something like that happens, especially when you were the favorite, they're like, something needs to change. Like, fire the coach. He got out coach. Where it's like, did he really get out coach? Like, you look at game one was a very winnable game for them. Game two, they controlled it for at least the first half and then maybe sat back a little bit too much. I don't know. I think, like, if anything, they just need to really figure out the power play to where it becomes unstoppable. And that would probably be one thing that I look to adjust the most on. But to go back to your question, like, I wouldn't change much, boys. Maybe add a big number six defenseman, 6'7", to in case if they do deal with an injury, it's not some small guy coming in and battling net front.
15: See, this is where Biz is wrong, Mike, and you can pass this along to him if you'd like to. Okay, it wasn't well just one instance, one situation here, right? It's not just one playoff run where, you know, the favorite didn't win it. So no, this is 4 years
6: Correct.
15: Now post championship where it hasn't been good enough. So for the people that are saying, you know, fire the coach, we're not overreacting to just one situation, one playoff underachieving playoff series. That's not what we're doing here. So, and it's been a long time. He's been here for a long time, and sometimes it's not that Bednar is not a great coach or a really good coach. It's just run its course, and that's it. So that's he's looking at it, and when he's seeing that stuff, he's not, you know, realizing that, you know, when people are saying that, it's not 1 year. It's been four of underachieving.
14: Right, and going into this year, hadn't got out of the second round of the playoffs. So, you know, since that Stanley Cup. So, yeah, I'm with you on that. So I do think he's gonna survive. I just think that he is a good coach. I think they will look at it as it wasn't on him. And all season long, I mean, you can sit there and say, hey, man, sometimes it's run its course. Well, it didn't run its course during the season because they're the best team in hockey. I think they will look at that, look at their roster, look at some of the injuries they had. They will excuse some of that stuff away, and they'll make a few tweaks on the roster and think that they still have a great chance going into next season winning a Stanley Cup.
6: But you can't whatever evaluation you're going to make of Jared Bednar and this team, the regular season has to be a sliver of that evaluation. It really does. And
14: what about 8-1 in the playoffs going into this? I mean,
6: well,
14: we were talking about.
6: Okay, fine, but the regular season. Okay, let's be completely honest now that the run is over. For teams like the Avalanche that are in that Stanley Cup or bust window, the 82 game regular season is just it's an appetizer. It's one long preseason that you just hope that nobody gets seriously hurt because you're going to be in the playoffs. All that matters is what you look like in the playoffs. And for an Avalanche team that unfortunately looks different in the playoffs than what they do in the regular season, I just don't think that you can make much out of what a coach or a player does in the regular season when it comes to the evaluation. Not for this team. It's all based on the playoffs. Now, if you want to talk about what they did in the first two rounds, sure. Okay, now we're talking. But the regular season, Nobody wants to hear this. It's not a popular take, but it's for teams like the Avalanche, it's meaningless. It's meaningless. It's just just hurry up and get it over with so we can get to the playoffs.
22: Yeah, I mean, you're right about that. Goals are championship. Who cares about the regular season? You don't get a ring for being a great team in the regular season. That doesn't matter. Ultimately, it just doesn't matter.
6: It just shows that we continue to learn is whatever style of hockey is played in the regular season, it's just not the same in the playoffs.
22: If they bring back Bednar, I mean, I think they should move on. But if they bring him back, I'm not going to be so upset about it. I'll be fine with it. I just think they need to make a move because I do think Jared Bednar's a really good coach. But I'm not going to be upset if they bring him back. I think they do need to move on to try to change this thing up, get a new voice in that locker room. But if they bring him back, they bring him back. I'm fine with it.
14: Out of respect to Bednar and what he's accomplished here, remember, he took this program over. This program was the worst team in hockey, right, Mike?
6: Oh, yeah. It was dreadful.
14: Dreadful.
6: Awful.
14: And he took those slings and arrows,
6: mm-hmm.
14: and then he drove them into and helped them win a Stanley Cup. And they've been a perennial playoff team, perennial one of the best teams in hockey. If you're going to make the move, you need to make it sooner than later so he can go out there and find himself another job.
6: Well, that's the other thing, too. That's a great point.
14: It's just from a class standpoint.
6: Yeah, exactly. You owe it to him. Don't let him twist in the wind if that's your plan.
22: I mean, it'll be fine. I mean, a day or two. I mean, they're not going to sit on this thing for 2 weeks. I mean, he'll know in a few days. Everything is okay. I mean, they'll do it the right way. And guess what? Oh, my gosh. Guess what, Mark?
14: What?
22: I know you're feeling bad for old Bedsy if he does get canned. But, you know, he's still getting paid. So even if he doesn't work, and I'm sure he could go on TV.
6: Oh, he'd be great on TV.
22: Yeah. Get the high and tight for the TV. And he'll still get paid, and then he'll be at the top of the list next year if that's what he wants to do.
6: Sure.
22: So he'll be fine. It'll be okay, Mark. I know you want to look out
6: for him. You can go the Michael Malone route if you wanted to. Yeah.
22: He certainly could.
6: Yeah.
22: So.
2: Kids got balls, man.
22: It'll be okay.
6: I'm okay.
22: Sensitive, Mark. Look at him. They need to make a decision.
14: As a mean streak that people don't know about. He uses that Cajun Louisiana stuff, but he's
6: a pot stuff.
22: Don't let that
6: happy-go-lucky.
14: Yeah. He's a
6: Louisiana draw boy, you know,
14: right?
6: Easy, laid back persona.
14: Mm-hmm.
6: Fool you?
14: No,
6: there's some bite there.
14: Yeah, well, he's got some little gator jaws.
6: Little Cody. You got a little Cody in you.
22: Yeah,
6: you got a little Cody in you. How's Cody?
14: Cody might be part of it.
6: We haven't had a Cody update this week.
22: Cody was up early this morning,
14: so
22: I put a smile on my face when I saw Cody just walking into the. Cody, come see Daddy. So Cody's doing well, but my wife did take him on a walk. And she shared a story with me because when Cody sees other dogs, just goes ballistic, right? Arr! You know, and you got to hold him on the leash and don't hurt yourself, Cody. Like, what are you doing? Come on, can we just have a walk, please?
14: Right.
22: And so we try to avoid other dogs. And so when we see him, we kind of like, okay, we'll turn around and go the other way or something so our dog doesn't act like a complete fool. Well, this time Cody is acting like like Cody does when he sees other dogs on walks and going crazy. And so my wife is like, all right, well, she was like, I'm sorry. We're going to just go back this way or get in front of you, something like that. And then she's like, come on, Cody, come on. And that guy was like, oh, excuse me. Did you say Cody? And she's like, yeah. He's like, are you married to Brandon?
6: Oh,
14: wow.
22: It's like, oh, that's Cody. And that guy was like, that is Cody. And he's like, oh my gosh.
5: Kind of a big deal.
22: And she's like, see, this dog's a nightmare.
6: Yeah, but also a celebrity.
22: Yes. Oh, yeah. Yeah. Cody's.
6: He was like excited to meet Cody.
22: Yeah. Right.
5: People know me.
22: So that's the Cody story.
14: Cody is like the Lassie of your neighborhood.
22: I know.
14: Like everybody knows Cody.
22: Yeah. Everybody knows Cody.
6: Legend. All right.
22: Yep.
6: Well, can you imagine the field day we'd be having here if Mike Vrabel was our coach going through everything he's going through?
14: Bow chicka bow.
6: You want to talk about awkward, okay? So he's at the Patriots OTA yesterday. He's asked about, hey, how you doing with everything, Mike? You know, your personal life is just being, you know, splashed out there for everybody. How you handling it? Listen, I mean, this is like next level pivoting. Here you go.
7: Again, I appreciate my family is great. I love Jen. I love the boys. I love my personal friends and
5: then, you know, this spring is focused on really the coaching staff, the players, more importantly than the coaching staff. But I just, you know, seeing the coaches in the second year, how smooth the conversations are, you know, hey, we love this play. How do we make it better? And then these guys, they go out and they find ways to make it better. And then we have conversations and then we decide on a few things. You're going to.
6: Wow. That's next level. Like, yeah. I mean.
14: Hey, enough about my family. Let's talk a little football.
6: Let's talk some football.
14: Right.
15: As a master class.
6: It is a master class.
15: That's what you're going to have to do.
6: Everybody's sitting there going like, I love Jen. I love my kids. Love my friends. Now let's talk about what we're going to be doing against Air this spring.
14: Let's talk about how we're getting back to the championship game.
6: Is that just going to prove to be too... I don't know. It'll
15: blow over.
6: I don't know. I feel like a big-time regression for the Patriots.
15: If they start losing football games, maybe it's brought up. Was it a distraction?
6: Is he distracted?
15: Yes, those types of things. But other than that, if they're winning and if they're having success, that's what you're going to be talking about during the week. You're going to be talking about your opponent. You're going to be talking about your team. Unless something new.
14: Mm-hmm. Paternity test.
15: Yeah.
14: That type of thing. When new information comes in, because you know people are just digging.
6: Oh, yeah.
14: They're digging. Whew. Digging.
7: I am nourished by your hatred.
6: That was great. It was like,
15: she's not going to say anything, is she? I don't know if that would be good for her career.
6: Well, if it's
15: so that would be obviously.
14: Yeah.
15: He would have to.
6: Yeah, but if she's been.
15: It would be talked a lot about.
6: If she's officially blackballed, if she's out and nobody. If she's radioactive and no one's going to go near her, she might as well cash in. Write the tell all book. Go on the circuit, man.
14: What do you think your advance is for a book like that?
6: Woo!
14: If you're going
6: to. Being able to make the NFL quake, that's a big advance.
14: Huge.
6: Big advance.
15: There might be more.
6: It's gotta be. Does it feel like there's more?
15: It does.
6: All right. We got Dover and Cecil. They're coming your way next.
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8: 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Now we'll see what the Avs do.
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0: Hello, beautiful people. Welcome to it. It is a, I don't know what day we're on, Thursday edition of the program. Dover and Cecil rocking with you 10 to 2. That is what we do. And we appreciate you being here with us on a Thursday edition of the program where Cece, it is now. I will say this. I am fired up for tonight, even though there's no local sports in my way. I don't have to navigate through the avalanche to watch good sports anymore. I get to watch basketball unimpeded and uninterrupted. So that's my first thought, is I'm fired up for that. Is I don't got to waste my time with the Avalanche, who are the little engine that can't anymore. It's over.
1: Well, I am fired up because I'm going to Vegas and I'm wearing my Avs hat.
0: Yeah. So,
1: although I guess I have no leg to stand on, like, at all whatsoever. I told my man Craig this morning at the gas station.
0: What's up,
1: Craig? I was like, yeah, I headed to Vegas. He's like, you have your Avs hat on. I'm like, yeah. So, yeah. I just kind of want to see. Just want to check in, see what their fans. And I know because
0: I would imagine there's about 1% of people in Vegas that will even understand that.
1: I do know this just because my sister that I don't get along with lives there.
0: Is she a Vegas fan?
1: The Knights, they are. Mm-hmm. Yeah, that town's crazy about that team. So, anyway, it'll be interesting. It'll be fun. It's a Thursday. We're here. And, yes, we're still waiting to see if there's any sort of news on Jared Bednar.
0: And we know how KSC works. It's probably going to come, I mean, well, maybe tomorrow, right? Friday, they try to news dump several things. So maybe that could be something that gets out there tomorrow. I started to think last night, I told you I'd come with a few names today. And the more I've thought about this, I actually only am okay with Jared Bednar being fired if it's one dude.
1: Okay.
0: I have three names
1: for
0: you.
1: Yeah, you do.
0: But I only really like one of these names. And it's David Carl. If Jared Bednar is getting fired, then it should be David Carl that gets his job.
1: Okay, and why do you like the name so
0: much? If it's not that, then I don't want him to be fired. I think he's a winner. He's been very successful.
1: He's nothing but a winner.
0: And the dumb thing of, he's never been a first-time head coach. All of us are first-time something. And should you not get that opportunity because you're a first-time head coach? That's the laziest, dumbest take I've ever heard. I think that's just a bad take. So you want David Carl. See, David Carl going to get a job in the NHL at some point?
1: Yeah, for sure.
0: You want that to be somewhere else or right here in the Mile High City where he's had nothing but success and entered into that Pioneers locker room immediately commanding and demanding some respect? I really love the name David Carl. I think he is the best name for this job. And I don't care how young he is. He's successful. He's young and he's a first-time head coach is just the lamest, weakest take I've ever heard.
1: Well, and it's one of those things that's really all people have to say negative right about him, right? Oh, he's never done it before. Okay, now we need to 25,000-foot view this thing. You're not just throwing out David Carl just because he's DU, right? He's right here in his local story, whatever. You're not here for the stories.
0: If it were Minnesota Duluth that had won three championships in the last 5 years, I'd talk about their coach.
1: Here for the wins. You're here for the wins. Now, we need to examine this because I do believe there is a conversation piece on all of these three coaches. We're going to go through them on the show today, including Peter Laviolette and then Bruce Cassidy there as well. But with David Carl, what's best for the Colorado Avalanche? Like, what, again, I'm going back to yesterday's show. What's the fix? That's all I need to know. Is it with Jared Bednar? Is it with David Carl? Like, what's the fix? And I guess to start with David Carl, because of the youth and inexperience at the NHL level, how would the players respond to him, right? I think you would need the buy-in from Gabe Landeskog. And once you do that, then, I mean, if Gabe's going to buy in, everybody would buy in. It would be rough to lose Jared Bednar. He's so well-respected and loved within that locker room. But if they feel something needs to change because it was the biggest choke job in Denver sports history, then maybe they go with David Carl. But it's going to take buy-in. So I guess my conversation around David Carl just is, would the players buy in with a first-time NHL coach?
0: Buy in or be gone. Couple of options, right? Why wouldn't you buy in for a guy that has three national, just because he's young? That's kind of like, and not you, but that's just like a old fuddy-duddy take of like, oh, he's a young guy. He doesn't know what's going on.
1: Okay.
0: That's called insecurity from old guys.
1: Would Nathan MacKinnon buy in? Because I think Gabe would buy in.
0: I think Gabe would too. I think what you're selling is right. Gabe then, hey, this is my guy.
1: He kind of pushes
0: coming
1: it
0: to
1: yes
0: you as a Carl Landeskog duo. And the rest
1: like
0: of the chumps need to buy in.
1: I like the sound of that.
0: And like I said, buy in or be gone. Are we going to cater to Nathan MacKinnon anymore?
2: Are we just going to cater to these guys that can't win championships in this city because we don't want to hurt their feelings or people might be mad that I called somebody a loser when they lost the series?
1: I'm
2: sick of that.
1: I think that they should find common ground. I'm not going to say cater because I don't like the sound of that. It's not like you go to Nathan MacKinnon and be like, it's okay, right?
2: If Nathan MacKinnon has 3 Stanley Cups, I go, hey, make sure he's okay with everything. He's got 1
1: right.
2: And a couple regular season awards. Stop letting this guy dictate everything.
1: We should afford him the same opportunity to chime in on a head coaching situation as we do with Nikola Jokic.
2: Which Nikola
1: doesn't
2: want.
1: It's the same conversation with both guys.
2: You think Nate wants it?
1: It's just one super laid back and wants to ride horses in Europe, and the other one's like super pissed off at everybody all the time.
2: Do you think Nate wants that, not responsibility, role, I guess?
1: Just think he wants to win, but is his approach the, you know, rubbing people the wrong way? Now, people outside of Denver have been suggesting that. I saw that on my timeline. Not that my timeline was full of that, but my timeline did have quite a bit of suggestions from national reporters of like, hey, is Nathan MacKinnon like grinding down on people? So, you know,
2: we've wondered that for years.
1: As we talk about Joker 2.0, I think we also need to talk about like kind of Nate 2.0. You know, what does he learn from this series? I think there's a ton to take away. One, Kale McCarr's probably a lot more banged up than we had thought. There's even, I thought I saw a report of like, or a suggestion like, hey, it might be so bad. You know, what about the start of next year? You know, we just don't know. We're waiting to see on that.
2: We're going to ask Evan Rawal at 11 if he knows anything.
1: We're talking to our guy, Evan Rawal. Super excited about that. So again, I don't want to be an alarmist, but there are plenty of suggestions out there like, McCarr could barely get on the ice, and he was able to do that. So what could Nate 2.0 be? Does there need to be a Nate 2.0? I think if we talk about David Carl specifically, and we'll get to all these coaches and all these different situations, but if we talk about Carl, we have to talk about Nate buy-in. We have to talk about Nathan MacKinnon 2.0. What does it look like? Because the core is going to be the core. I don't want anything to happen to the core. Even as grumpy as Nathan MacKinnon is, slapping my protein bar out of my hand because I don't eat Snickers anymore. You know how long it's been since I had a Snickers?
2: God, Snickers are delicious.
1: Yeah, it's been over 5 years. Yeah. But anyway, so
2: a Snickers Blizzard for life.
1: Nathan MacKinnon, what does he have different? What did he learn? I think we did this after each series. We did it after the Kings series. We did it after the Wild series. We can definitely do it after the Vegas series. What did you learn? What did you learn? So with Nathan MacKinnon, like, does he want the responsibility? Should they cater to him? I'm not saying that. But that's a superstar, megastar player.
2: Yeah.
1: You're going to approach him with that. And if you have a young coach like this, if you get buy-in from those guys, Gabe starting with it, and Gabe would buy in. But if you get buy-in from Kale, maybe next, and then eventually you get buy-in from Nate, it could be something special with that youthful energy.
2: I know it's a weird world because we're talking about pro sports and athletes, but it's like, you got to get guys to buy into your new boss. You know what I mean? Like, buy in or they're going to fire you. I know it doesn't work like that there, but that's just weird to me. Like, you got to buy into the new guy. He's the new guy. He's in charge of you. You don't have much say as to what goes on. You are the employee and he is the boss. So, David Carl, like I said, you talked about LaViolette. We'll talk about him. Bruce Cassidy's another one. I'm not a ton interested in Cassidy. That's just kind of like the Disney story movie with Vegas and Colorado meeting the postseason again with Cassidy as the coach. It's Carl for me or Bednar. That's pretty much where I'm at for these two coaches. Those are the two that I want. Who do you want? Tribe members, hit us up. 303-713-1043. That's the RamosLaw.com text line. Put your name on the end of every text so we can give you some love. We want to know, who are you? Where are you? And what you're doing for a buck out there today. That's what Tribe Roll Call is all about. Trucker Roll Call, same deal. Just what's your route? Hit us up there on the text line. Or if you're watching the show on YouTube, YouTube.com/Denver Sports. Cecil's monitoring what's going on in the Tribe chat, fueled by Sean Honda. So hit us up in both locations and tell us, one of those coaches do it for you? You got somebody off the board. We'll take all entries and discuss throughout today's program. All right, Cece, we are off and rolling. We'll get back to Avs coach conversations. I want to get to the Avs, Nuggets, and Broncos breaking our hearts in this calendar year.
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0: 10. Give it a rating. And my feelings won't be hurt.
1: I mean, Ella's good. Yeah. Let's go strong 7. Okay. Good 7. Yeah.
0: I love this line. Only smokes while on vacation. That's what I'm going to start doing.
1: Okay. Like
0: repeaters only on vacation.
1: Yeah. Ain't no need to be in a bad mood, baby. Ain't no need to be in a bad mood.
2: Denver Sports, we're here to turn around. I know it's been... Turn that down, Alex.
0: What was that 7 rating you were just talking about?
1: I know, exactly. It's too much. It's too much. I know everything's been depressing. Lord knows I'm still pissed off and depressed and all that, but there ain't no need to be in a bad mood, baby. Let's talk it out.
0: See if we can get
1: talk
0: picked up here.
1: You want to hug it out? Let's hug it out.
0: Hug it out on the next break. The Broncos, the Nuggets, and the Avs, in that order, ripped our hearts out this year. Mostly Jared Stidham, David Adelman, and then the Las Vegas Golden Knights, I guess, responsible for the Avalanche. Which of those teams, see, said I want listener participation. Obviously, you and I will go back and forth on it. Two questions on those three squads. Which can bounce back as soon as next season? Are all three of them in a championship window? And what core, if the cores were, you know, going to remain, that's a Nuggets and Avs conversation.
1: Right.
0: We know the Broncos is and added Jalen Waddle. Which core do we have the most trust in?
1: Which core do we have the most trust in? It would be the one that has, and again, we don't know about Jared Bednar yet. So it's like, okay, the core that I would trust the most is the Avalanche core because they've won it all. Now, Kev, don't put me on the list, but it's not the Broncos core yet. We don't yet know how Jalen Waddle will work out, although we're super, super excited about it. And I think that Waddle could transform this Broncos offense. I've said it on these airwaves. We've made clips about it of like, you don't even know Bo Nix yet. The Bo Nix you're going to see this year is going to be head and shoulders above what we've already seen, which has been outstanding with playoff appearances and AFC championships that stupid Jared Stidham had to play in, a stupid chest pass, all that. But anyway, so I can't trust that core because they haven't won anything. I would trust the Avs core, Cale Makar, Nathan MacKinnon, Gabe Landeskog, and then hope that it's continuing with Jared Bednar and hope that they have a plan when they face a Dallas or a Vegas. That sort of slow it down, low event hockey that is old school hockey. So to me, it's the core that's gotten it done. I really don't know if there's a different answer because it doesn't seem like you feel that way about the Avs.
0: Well, you know what? You go players. My brain went to the coaching staff. That's kind of where I
1: thought you might go to ownership.
0: Oh, that's another good one.
1: But yeah.
0: And the Broncos would win that conversation
1: exactly, by
0: a million miles.
1: Yes.
0: But I went to coaches and I go, all right, David Adelman, I think the world knows how you and I feel about David. He's JV. He's never going to win. He's not an NBA head coach. Jared Bednar, I don't necessarily feel that way, but the question that just lingers in the back of my mind lingers, man. I get the snickle fritz. Has his voice gone stale? The Malone thing that we did a year ago, right? Like, is the message no longer being received? One ear and right out the other, as all of our parents used to say. Is that what's happening with the Colorado Avalanche? And then I go to the Denver Broncos and Sean Payton. All right, yeah, we know he's a jerk sometimes. He's difficult to work with on a day-in and day-out basis, but he commands respect. He flipped this thing on its head. He drafted Bo. He knew what you knew about the fit between his offense and Bo Nix. Now he's letting George work, going and get Jonah Coleman, going and getting Jalen Waddle. So I kind of did take like front office / coaches into my answer, and it still puts the Avalanche at the top.
1: Yeah.
0: I just don't know, like, are the Broncos 1A and the Avs are 1B? And then the Nuggets are 5 on the list somehow, right? Like, they somehow got to 5
1: on the list.
0: It's
1: funny how the Nuggets are, neither one of us have them at the top of the list.
0: I can't argue for the Nuggets.
1: Okay, so
0: I can argue for both the Broncos and the Avs.
1: Let's have this then. It's all about critical thinking and conversation. The conversation becomes, okay, how much does Greg Penner matter? A lot.
0: A ton.
1: Compared to what we see from the Kroenkes and the cheapness that we see around all their sports franchises.
0: They don't even care about the Avalanche, so the ownership conversation is void from the Avs.
1: You know, I want to work for Greg Penner, so when things fall apart, I can go to Twitter and be like, well, no, he's the best owner. Have you seen Walmart stock? I mean, my God, everybody. I don't care about the Rams. I don't care about the whatever the soccer team is. Like, I care about the Avalanche, and the Avalanche, to me, because of that hardware, the Stanley Cup is so difficult to get. Got a lot of numbers, might make checker X, might make it, might not make it. We'll talk about it during where it's in between cups for the greats that we all remember, Patrick Waugh and everybody. That was 4 years. So, okay, guess what happens now? Fourth year after your championship, maybe this is the Avs season. I know. Still bitter, still over that. But the Stanley Cup weighs so heavily, I would put that as the reason why I can trust that core more. They've done it. They know what it tastes like. The Broncos are going to get that taste and hopefully make another run. And hopefully, imagine this. The Broncos, in a matter of, let's say, 5 years. I don't want to get hyperbolic, but I am emotional and opinionated. But let's say this. In the next 5 years, and Dover and Cecil has taken over the world, right? 5 years, the Broncos have two or three Super Bowl championships.
0: Okay.
1: More than the Avs and more than the Nuggets combined.
0: Like in that window?
1: In that window. Right. Because that's what we're talking about.
0: Yeah.
1: And I did love what Eric Johnson said. I didn't like EJ, you know, basically like begging for a job with KSC, but like,
0: so guys, the dude that paid me millions of bucks is good.
1: He's the best ever.
0: Love that guy.
1: The dude that paid me millions when they should have got rid of me, and so could have kept Nazem Kadri. Anyway, I did like what he said. Like, hey, the Avs window isn't closing, but it's not opening. You know what
0: that's
1: I mean?
0: Well said,
1: and I feel really, really good about that saying because it's not closing.
0: Well, I
1: it's just not opening anymore.
0: I don't think that the Nuggets window is closed. I think it's a 0% chance they win the championship next year because of David Adelman.
1: Yeah.
0: But it was, I think we asked Will that question yesterday. Is the Avs window closed? You got Nathan MacKinnon and Kale McCarr, and you're about to lock up Kale for a significant amount of time.
1: Yeah.
0: It's not closed when those dudes are on the roster. But everybody not named Kale McCarr seems to be over 30 years old at this point. And then the same thing for the Nuggets. You got Nikola. So, yeah, you're a championship team. You're in a championship conversation. But, no, you're not a real contender because of your coach.
1: Yeah, I was going to say, are they really in the championship conversation? I would say
0: their name will be said, but they're not going to win it.
1: The Nuggets window is not closing and it's not opening, but there's a smell coming in. You know what I mean? Yeah, I know for you guys.
0: Like, smells like Greeley over here.
1: Wait.
0: Oh, sorry.
1: I was going to say the same thing, but you guys, you city slickers, you're like, what's that, cow poop? And I'm like, oh, God, take it in. Take it in.
0: Like I'm going home.
1: That's home. It smells so much like home, dude. When you grow up on a feedlot, smell of a cow's ass puts you in the right spot. So I think that the Nuggets window is open. It's not closing, but it stinks.
0: Mm-hmm.
1: And you're thinking about closing that window because it flipping stinks.
0: Yeah. If Adelman had his own cologne, would it be called Greeley?
1: It would be called Greeley.
0: Yeah.
1: David Adelman with Greeley.
0: Yes. He presents Greeley. It's just his weird face.
1: All our listeners in North Colorado are like, it's not that bad.
0: You guys are used to it. And my sister lives up there. So all I got to do is go see Josie for 10 minutes, and I'm locked in.
1: You
0: and
1: definitely
0: it doesn't
1: get used to it.
0: Yeah.
1: I mean, maybe that's just we all tell ourselves on the country, but get used to it.
0: You got
1: to
0: tell the newcomers, like, no, if it smells like that in the city, it's going to snow soon. They're like, what?
1: Right.
0: Like, no, trust us. That's just how it goes.
1: Do you know
0: down.
1: What? Something's weird. Since we're having a weird conversation, you mentioned Sean Payton. I didn't know exactly how to bring this up, but I'm not going to get in trouble yet. I woke up in a certain state. Let's just say that.

0: excitable, sure. Shall we say. Am I painting the picture, everybody? I woke up. I was like, wow, you're feeling pretty good. Good day. Ready to go. Excited. What was the dream I was having? Oh, my God. Sean Payton and I were talking about the UFL. Because he was like, you watch UFL? Tell me about it. And I was like, talking about these. There's this running back in Europe that I think could play, man. And I was like, oh, my God. I'm so weird.
1: Yeah, you need a work break. I'm so weird.
0: Like, I not only was dreaming about Sean Payton, and at the same time, during my dream, I was a little bit nervous because I was like, I know, one, everybody at Dove Valley listens to us. They listen to the fan because Lord knows they're not going to listen to anything else.
1: The city does.
0: Exactly. So, like, first off, I was sitting there with Sean in my dream, and I was like, is he going to bring up what I always say about him? Or are we going to be cool? But we were cool.
1: Be cool, man.
0: Maybe that's why I was so excited, right? Yeah. So I was like, I don't think football should be making me feel as excited as I was and talking to Sean Payton in a dream. But here we are.
1: I can actually give you the pass on football making you feel like that.
0: Yeah.
1: The UFL is where I draw the line.
0: You were excited about the UFL talking to Sean Payton in a dream. But if Sean, if you're listening, because I know you are, and certainly Greg's listening.
1: You got some notes, right?
0: I got some players. Yeah. I got some players over there.
1: If Greg's listening, do you need like your dry cleaning picked up or anything? I'm available after 2 p.m. All right, I got a Nuggets trade I want to throw at you, Cease. Last week or a couple weeks ago, before we were diving deep into the Avalanche, and that worked out great for everybody, I talked about the Nuggets taking a step back next season, but via a trade. What would that look like? I think I have the perfect example to share coming up next.
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5: All right, I got a trade idea I want to throw at Cease, the Tribe, Kevin, and Alex for the Nuggets. 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Good luck. We always want someone from the Tribe to win. All right, so a couple of weeks ago, like I said, I asked the Tribe, like, would we be all right with a down year and us not believing they can win a championship anyway because their coach isn't any good?
6: That's David Adelman, everybody.
5: David Adelman, that's right. His cologne is Greeley. Can they make a trade that you go, hey, they didn't get a ton better. Maybe they helped their salary cap, but they didn't help the roster that's going to hit the floor come this October. And I think I might have found something like that. And you might even argue that they're going to be okay because in this scenario, I keep Peyton Watson with the Denver Nuggets. And okay, maybe that was one of the missing pieces. So Detroit is a number one seed in the East and then just has zero chance to win a championship right now. Cade Cunningham looking around the rest of the room like, anybody else want to try?
6: You want to do something?
5: Want to help me out over here? Ha! So they probably have to make some changes if they want to compete, even in the Eastern Conference,
6: right,
5: to be
6: right
5: on the level of the Knicks and the Celtics. And
6: right,
5: I think the Cavs are kind of in the same boat of can't, but will be there. So we'll see what comes there. But I had 2 players in mind from Detroit. And if the Denver Nuggets were to send Aaron Gordon and Cam Johnson, you'd sell the Pistons on, hey, Aaron's a champion. Aaron's a vet. He gets to teach your guys how to do all of this, be a champion, and be a vet. They lost Malik Beasley because he's just not very smart and can't keep himself out of trouble. And then they lost Tim Hardaway because he came here, and we got to benefit until the Minnesota series for THJ. So you also send him Cam to give him that shooter again that they've missed the last couple of years. So Aaron and Cam are gone. Aaron, I know it hurts. Cam, thanks for the time, sort of. Good luck in Detroit. What the Nuggets then get back is definitely not the same return. It's not Aaron Gordon and Cam Johnson, but it's Isaiah Stewart and Caris LeVert.
6: Okay.
5: You know how much money the Nuggets save in 1 year by that deal?
6: How much?
5: $29 million.
6: What are they going to use it for?
5: Sign Peyton Watson for $22 million.
6: Okay.
5: Then you have $7 million more to go get you a backup big because Big Val's going to leave. You test
6: most
5: the
6: likely,
5: water with Spencer Jones because David wants to play small ball anyway. He gets to be your backup big and small ball, and then you go get a old veteran backup big man that you only need for 3 minutes a game every other night, basically. And it might be more than, you know, depending on what happens with Spencer. But you bring back Peyton Watson. So your starting lineup, it's still Jamal, Christian. You can get Tim Hardaway Jr. back with some of that money and dangle, hey, you're a starter now in front of him. So Jamal, Christian, Timmy, Peyton Watson, and Nikola Jokic are your starters. Off the bench, you have Bruce Brown, Julian Strother. Your guy's going to have to play
7: take
5: a bigger
7: role. Take
5: that next
7: step. Got to stay healthy.
5: Got to stay healthy. Isaiah Stewart-Jones, again, kind of your backup power forwards, bigs, depending on the team that you're playing.
7: Right.
5: And Caris LeVert. You are small, but DA wants to play that way. And was Val going to slow down Wimby? You know, these bigs that you have to worry about.
7: Well, you
5: got
7: to get to Wimby first.
5: Good point. So I think, again, on paper, you go, that's not a better team.
7: Yeah.
5: But you've got a way to sign Peyton Watson back. You bring him back as part of the new core for Joker 2.0.
7: Sure, right.
5: And you have put yourself under both aprons for the next couple of years.
7: Okay, a few things I don't like about this. So sell me on it, baby, because I'm open. Again, I want another championship for the Denver Nuggets. I do not think that's possible with David Adelman as your coach, because he's not a good coach, in my opinion, and he's the wrong coach for this team in this moment or where they're at. There's a few things I don't like. One, they're small, and that's the way DA likes it. I ain't planning on DA being here after this year. So one of those things, when you build a roster, if I'm, you know, Ben Tenzer, if I'm Jonathan Wallace, I look at it and I go, yeah, but how long is DA going to be the coach? You may be small because he wants to play small ball, but how's that work out? And what's it like when DA's not here? Because I think you should be having plans of DA not being here. I've seen the future. It's not going to work out with David Adelman. So what do you do then? And you go back to the Minnesota series. You're bringing up Wimby. It's great points. Val can't move his feet, although he's a better rim protector than Joker is. But, like, okay.
5: You're against, a better rim protector than Joker is.
7: Against Wimby, nobody's got a shot. But to get to Wimby, what were the key factors against Minnesota? In my opinion, it was the athleticism and, like, the physical style. How does this solve that?
5: You ever seen Isaiah Stewart play basketball?
7: Tell me about it.
5: He will destroy you. He's this version on the basketball floor.
8: Run through a face.
5: That's who he is on the basketball floor.
7: Okay.
5: He is going to miss layup after layup after layup. Don't ask him to take any. Play defense and use those six fouls, Isaiah. He's an intimidation factor.
7: Okay.
5: That's exactly what he is.
7: I like that. They need some intimidation there for sure. Then the other thing that I'm a little curious about is THJ as a starter.
5: Mm-hmm.
7: I don't know if I like that. And I love Timmy coming off the bench. And even in the Minnesota series, which you brought up, like, that's just what happens with shooters. They'll go cold in certain moments. Hopefully it's not in the postseason. It happened to be that way with THJ. So I'm a little bit, not necessarily nervous, but that's also like, I like him better coming in that scoring punch.
5: So who fills that void?
7: Well, do you have another version where THJ can still come off the bench?
5: I mean, yeah. Because
7: it's
5: not
7: Strother starting. I'm the Strother guy. He's not going to start.
5: You want Bruce to start? I know everybody loves Bruce, but, like, basketball Bruce is... He's on about hole 17 of basketball life.
7: Nothing wrong. Hole 17?
5: No, it's great.
7: How do you feel on hole 17 if you've had a good game?
5: Oh, I feel great. I'm like, I'm going to sit at the bar after this
7: and
5: smoke a drink.
7: Exactly. That's where Brucey's at right now. So I love Brucey B, but I love him coming off the bench. So, again, I would like...
5: Caris LeVert, he's a part of this trade.
7: Okay.
5: He's not the shooter that Timmy is.
7: Right.
5: I mean, nobody outside of Julian can give you that. Do you go with Spencer Jones to make it a bigger lineup, and then you let him guard the big so Joker can just roam and do whatever he does?
7: Okay, now we're talking. There's a combination that I like with Spencer out there, kind of proving himself with his playing time. Ugliest shot in the world, but still, he's working out
5: there. It could also be Isaiah, because if I think Bruce Brown kind of has some of that tough guy, if you will.
7: Right, sure.
5: The starting lineup, if it's Jamal, Christian, Timmy, Watson, and Joker, none of those dudes are tough or intimidating. Maybe Isaiah could be that starter for you.
7: I would just say this, and this is something I think in life and in sports, you ever had that buddy that has the girlfriend or whatever, and you know they're wrong for each other?
5: Oh yeah.
7: And homeboy's just too, like, in love or whatever, all up in his feelings.
5: My buddy Ben's, like, going through that.
7: Oh man, we're gonna get that new house because what's her name wanted that place or whatever. She got a new job, so we got to move over here. And you just know it's the wrong move.
5: You're like, you'll be moving back soon, brother.
7: Exactly. That's the way I feel about this move. I don't mind it. You're selling me a bit on some of my concerns here. But setting up for David Adelman, I'm not gonna necessarily do that for the future of this team.
5: You know what they have in 2027? Alex and I were just talking about this during the break.
7: Okay.
5: The Thompson twins become available. Then you can get a little bit bigger, replace. Stewart or Spencer aren't going to be the Aaron Jones. Now, the Thompson twins can't give you the same sort of offense. That they're not going to give you 50 points on opening night.
7: I think this team
5: night.
7: Is fine with offense.
5: But they could be the defender
7: they need
5: and
7: defense.
5: The dunker spot that Aaron used to be.
7: Okay.
5: So, I get it. I don't want to cater to David. I don't want David to live in Colorado. But he's going to be the coach of the Nuggets.
7: State's taken.
5: So, this year, what can it do to make David work?
7: Right.
5: And then next year, cross that bridge when he's fired.
7: Okay. All right.
5: I'm playing the game because Josh Kroenke says I have to play the game.
7: It still sucks. We have to wait a year.
5: I know.
7: We have to wait a year before the Nuggets actually have a real shot.
5: I told you.
7: Because of David Adams.
5: This doesn't look like the team is better, but it puts them in a position to be better sooner rather than later.
7: Is there any way we can get around this without David Adams?
5: Yeah, if Josh Kroenke cared about us.
7: Okay. Good luck with that.
5: We know the ending of that movie.
7: How'd that work out?
5: All right, you guys let us know. You like it, you hate it, you want your own trade idea, send them our way. We'll go through them as they come in. Text line, use your name at the end of it at 303-713-1043, ramoslaw.com. 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All right, Cease, you know what Monday is? Monday is June 1st. You're going to be off on Friday and Monday. June 1st, action will be going down in the NFL. I want to talk about a couple of things that could happen by the time you're back next Tuesday, coming up next.
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0: to throw out for June 1 Cup Day. It's already Monday. June 1st, Monday.
1: Yeah, Cease. It's hard to believe June is already here.
0: Halfway through the 2026 year coming up on Monday. That also means in the NFL, some action can start to happen. Guys can be traded
1: right.
0: to save some bucks on the salary cap. Folks will be cut for those same purposes. And I've got a few names I want to talk about. A few that may be tied to the Broncos, and then the A.J. Brown conversation and how much he helps the team he's going to land on. Before we do that, a reminder about our Be a Mentor, Be a Fan football camp. It is in a month on June 27th at All City Stadium, located at Denver South High School. If you got kids aged 8 to 14 and they want to learn a little bit more about football, come get some hands-on coaching from Mark Schlereth, Philip Lindsay, Brandon Stokely, as well as some staff of coaches from Denver South. All proceeds benefit Big Brothers Big Sisters of Colorado. For more information or to register the kids, hit up the website. 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All right, so the name, Cease. One, it's the A.J. Brown thing. He's going to be on the Patriots by Tuesday or Wednesday of next week. And how much better does that make the New England Patriots? We know the Broncos did add Jalen Waddle. You and I both like what they did with their draft class, specifically Jonah Coleman. I like the tight end swipes that they took. How much better, though, is A.J. Brown with the Patriots during the honeymoon phase before he loses his mind and goes crazy?
1: During the honeymoon phase, you know that Josh McDaniels is going to have an idea to use A.J. Brown similarly to how he started with Demaryius Thomas here in the Mile High City. And I say that with great reverence. Obviously, love DT, appreciate what he did, and rest his soul. But that's what you see with A.J. Brown. With Drake May out there firing those deep passes with that big arm, that could work out really, really well. And then you add in a guy that's probably not real happy with his head coach and Trevion Henderson. I mean, you call a guy uneducated, he's probably never going to really like you, Mike Vrabel. So I'll leave my true opinion of Mike Vrabel alone for now. But A.J. Brown there could look really, really good. I still believe the Patriots missed the postseason. I believe that in the AFC East, there is only one team that comes from that, and I believe that is the Buffalo Bills. So I still have the Patriots missing the postseason, even with a potential A.J. Brown addition. It's either New England or Kansas City. That's the hot rumors right now. And New England's been the hot rumor forever since Diana was colluding, allegedly, or whatever, I have to say.
0: She was doing something.
1: Yeah, that's right. that's something that's been out there, and now Kansas City has kind of jumped into the conversation as well.
0: And that could also be leverage from whoever. Like, hey, there's another person involved. You better
1: it's
0: up
1: also
0: that offer.
1: Rushy Rice, I mean, what's he in? He's still in jail, right?
0: Yeah, he's got like another 20-something days. How about that? After surgery, too. Did he think he wasn't going to the slammer?
1: To the old pokey?
0: The old pokey. That's where I was going to go.
1: Yeah, that's
0: like,
1: fine.
0: You're going to go rehab in jail? That seems a
1: little
0: weird.
1: On above knee, trying to get him to run away. And okay.
0: Yeah, I don't know.
1: All right.
0: Good on him, I guess. The Chiefs, that would be a big problem. The Patriots, I still think that's a legitimate problem because I think A.J. Brown is like the James Harden of the NFL. The honeymoon phase, he's going to be impressive.
1: Right.
0: Pay that guy, and then it starts going south for, you know, in his eyes because he's not involved enough. Well, then the headache does not outweigh the talent, and that's exactly where the Eagles are right now. Hey, he's not worth it anymore over here. He's too much of a distraction, and they are legitimately in a Super Bowl window. The Patriots believe they are as well.
1: Yeah, Patriots believe they are, and we'll see how it shakes out. There's basically, if you look at the 16 teams in the AFC, you can eliminate five. But there's 11 teams vying for seven spots. So four of these really good 11 teams are not going to make the playoffs. And I believe that one of those four would be the New England Patriots.
0: Okay. You go Patriots, I'll throw in the Chargers. So we got two off the list.
1: Yeah. Then you throw in the Steelers, probably missed the postseason.
0: Yeah, there's three.
1: There's three. And then Indianapolis or Houston or Jacksonville. But think about that.
0: Right. There's, one of those three have to go.
1: There's three divisions with three contenders in each division. And then there's the AFC East with two. But still, that's three divisions that have three contenders. Ravens, Bengals, Steelers, Chargers, Chiefs, Broncos, and then Texans, Jaguars, Colts. Mm-hmm. That's nine teams. Yeah. There's only seven spots, and I haven't even got to the AFC East.
0: Right.
1: Things are packed tight, man. That's why this June 1st, any sort of movement, any sort of trade, so many activities. That could put somebody over the top.
0: I have a couple of names that may be like, hey, would the Broncos be interested if the guys were cut post June 1? And two of the names, they're tight ends. Cole Kmet in Chicago and TJ Hawkinson are names that are be rumored to just be cut post June 1 to save their current teams a little bit of dough. Is there anything left there? Are you okay with this Evan Engram another year of grace period and see what the young guys have, or would you be interested in kicking the tires on a Cole Kmet or TJ Hawkinson?
1: Yeah, and that's the thing with Hawkinson, it's just, is he healthy? And with Kmet, it's okay, what can you do other than block? I think they're fine, and perhaps even more than fine, with what they currently have now. And Evan Engram being excited by Davis Webb calling plays, that could make all the difference for this team. You really want Evan Engram to explode in the way that we were expecting last year. And it's been delayed, and it's been delayed by a year. But perhaps Davis Webb is that key to unlock Evan Engram. Now, have we seen the best of blank? Have we seen the best of Evan Engram?
0: Yes.
1: Okay.
0: Do you think that?
1: I believe that, okay. Yes. Now, have we seen the best here? No. We might see a little bit more than okay. We did a year ago. Again, I don't think it's his best season. He's not in for career best numbers this year, but I do believe it's going to be better than last year, because last year was so disappointing for Evan Engram.
0: Yeah, it's I don't know. I'm kind of over the Evan Engram Joker sort of conversation about, like, I just are we or not? Is he or is he not? And so far, he has not been. I'm over Evan being the Joker, but I'm not done with the experiment of Evan Engram, because I want to see what it looks like with Davis Webb.
1: Yeah.
0: So we'll see what that looks like. Cole Kmet, TJ Hawkinson, I don't know, if they get cut post June 1 and there's no activity, you know, a couple weeks into training camp, and you and I aren't liking what we're seeing out there, we're liking and or looking and not liking, then maybe we kick the tires again of, like, hey, who's the available free agent out there at tight end that could come in and take this spot? Well, Jolie and Bentley, get ready.
1: And aren't we about a year past when JK was signed? Because wasn't he signed like June 2nd or something like that? I believe so.
0: I don't remember.
1: Alex, you can double check me off the top of my head. But it's like, this is the time where maybe that one veteran move, the one move that you're maybe not even thinking about. And the one move's probably not going to be Von Miller, Von. We'll talk about that later.
0: Maybe. All right, let's take a timeout, come back. I want to talk with our boy Evan Rawal of the Denver Gazette. He's got a big piece out right now on the next moves. What happens now that the Avalanche season is over? We'll pick his brain on it next.
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22: Can I kick it?
23: Yes, you can.
22: Can I kick it?
0: Yes, you can, right here in the hour number two. Quarter number two is what we like to call it. We appreciate you guys rocking with us. Continue with your Tribe roll call text. Tribe and Trucker roll call. Who are you? Where are you? What you doing for a buck? Who are you? Where are you? What you hauling for your truckers out there? We welcome our buddy, Evan Rawal, to the show. He's with us on the hotline from the Denver Gazette, covering all things Colorado Avalanche. Always grateful to pick his brain at Evan Rawal on Twitter. And he's got a big postseason, end of season Avalanche article up right now on the Gazette that we're going to pick his brain on and talk about how this all went down. Evan, always great to talk to you. We appreciate your time. And we're just going to jump right into it, man. We've talked about it all day yesterday. Continue that conversation today. In your opinion, what's the biggest reason, maybe a couple of reasons, the Avalanche were just dominated and swept by Vegas?
24: Well, the Avs, I mean, credit to Vegas. Like, that was a buzzsaw. They played about as well as they could have played and as well as they had played in this playoffs since the Avs. But the Avs just, everything that we saw for 90 games just kind of evaporated in a week. It was it almost like shakes the core of what you think of, you know, about the game of hockey. Because like we watched this team up close for 90 games or whatever, and now it ended in a week. Like everything that they did well all season long just stopped happening. Like they weren't pushing offensively. Their best players weren't their best players. Their goaltending, they outside of the last game, like they had this inferior goaltending in every game. And really what it came down to, I thought, is that Vegas, whenever the Avs punched Vegas in the mouth, which didn't happen a lot in the series, Vegas got up off the mat and they punched back. And the Avs, when the Avs got punched, it sure didn't feel like the Avs punched back. And I think that's a little concerning just given everything, because, you know, Vegas played a very similar game to how Dallas has played the Avs the last few years and how they've lost. So it's concerning that it seems to be the same style of play that this team ultimately falls victim to and just loses in the playoffs too.
1: Yeah, and everybody's looking for answers, Evan. And full disclosure, on this show, we are not calling for a coaching change. Is it something that does happen? There's tiny little rumblings here and there, but nothing major that we've picked up on. Your opinion on Coach Bednar, what he did during the postseason, during this Vegas series, and then would there be a coaching change in your eyes? We don't think so. We don't want that. But what about you?
24: Yeah, I mean, I thought after they got past after the first round, after the second round, for sure, that Jarrett was safe no matter what. The way it ended, now I feel like all things are on the table. I'd still be surprised if Jarrett got fired.
1: Right.
24: But, you know, after what just happened, you have to kind of question everything just because it fell apart so quickly. And to me, it comes down to, you know, are you going to find a better coach than Jarrett Bednar on the market? I would argue that the odds of that happening are very low. Like Bruce Cassidy's out there, but Vegas won't let him talk to anyone. I know everyone wants David Carl here, but I think David Carl's going to be a great coach, and he actually has similar philosophies to like Jarrett. So it's kind of a similar fit there.
1: Okay.
24: But are you handing the reins over to a guy who's never coached NHL players and you're going to give him Nathan MacKinnon in his prime? Like, that's a tough sell to me. As good a coach as I think he would be, that's a risky move. So I think they stick with Jarrett. I think they like him. But he's got 1 year left on his contract, so it might just be a situation where, hey, we're going to stick with you. We're just, you got to prove it next year.
0: Yeah, that's kind of where I was yesterday with Cecil, Evan, of like, just let him ride it out. I actually do like the idea of Carl. I'm not saying you didn't, but the first-year head coach, it doesn't bother me. I'd rather have a first-year head coach that I think is going to be very successful at this level on my team than watch him do it somewhere else. So that's what worries me, is like, they don't do it. Carl comes up and is really, really good, and you go, well, there was an opportunity there for the Colorado Avalanche.
24: Yeah, and with David Carl, like I don't think he's in a rush to leave DU. Like he's got everything he wants at DU.
0: Yeah,
24: multiple teams have tried to lure him out of the NCAA, and it just hasn't happened because, you know, he doesn't have to go. Like he has no reason to leave and go to a bad situation where he's not going to have control over a lot of things. So he can kind of sit and wait for his turn, and maybe it's next year. I don't know. Who knows? But I think he's going to be a great coach again. It's just that would be a risky move, just handing him Cale Makar and Nathan MacKinnon in his prime and saying, now you got to go win immediately.
1: Nathan MacKinnon in his prime is fun to watch and maybe a little tougher on teammates. We've seen some national reports suggest something that we've actually tossed around on the show, Evan. I just want to pick your brain about it. Will we see a softer, gentler Nathan MacKinnon going forward? Like my whole thing with this Vegas thing, which is very disappointing, is like, what did we learn? What did we learn? What did we learn? Does Nathan MacKinnon look at his approach and, you know, just being slapping the Snickers out of your hand or whatever, like, does he approach things differently next year? Should he approach things differently, or is it going to be super, super intense, Nate, as it always is?
24: Well, I mean, I don't think you can get that intensity out of him. Like, you don't want that either. Like, that's what makes him great.
1: Yes.
24: I also think he has kind of chilled over the years. Like, I've noticed it as well. Like, he doesn't like we've seen him yell at teammates in the past and slash flame a stick on the boards and things like that.
1: Right.
24: I have not seen those as much in recent years, to be honest. Like, I think he has kind of calmed in recent years, and maybe that comes with just getting a little bit older, but I don't think you want to get rid of that intensity. And I think he has gotten a lot better. Sure. Sometimes he gets a little frustrated with the media, but I don't have an issue with that personally.
0: Can Nate be remembered as an all-time NHL great with one Stanley Cup?
24: Yeah, I think he's a Stanley Cup, or he's a Hall of Famer if he retires today. I don't think there's any question. I think it would be disappointing if he didn't get another Stanley Cup ring, and I think personally, obviously, he would love more. But I mean, he's got one already, and it is a disappointment that this core has only one Stanley Cup ring. But when I see people say it's a failure, I'm like, well, it's hard to win, and you do have one. Like, I think he's absolutely going to be noticed as a great. Alex Ovechkin only has one. Nobody thinks of him as not a great.
0: Can I follow up on that a little bit? Because I agree with you. Hall of Famer, yeah. Ovechkin's going to, you know, he's in conversations with Wayne, and that puts him in a class on his own. So if he only wins the one cup, and he's a Hall of Famer, I got no pushback for you on that. But is he one of those top-tier guys that we look back and go, hey, here's where the conversation starts, and then everybody else follows?
24: I think I see where you're coming from. I think he's probably going to win another Hart Trophy this year. So that would give him two.
0: Yeah, that's
24: and
0: a big
24: if you
0: one.
24: Look at his production over the last 6 or 7 years or so or whatever, that's a long time, and it's elite. And if you adjust it for what he – like eras and things like that, I think I saw somebody last week say he's top 10 all-time in production. So I think he is going to be looked at as one of the all-time greats. And he's the thing is, like, he's not – like, he's 30. He's going to be 31 next year. But he's not showing signs of slowing down, so I don't think it's necessarily going to be a drop-off anytime soon either.
1: Evan, certainly appreciate your time. My final question for you today has to do with the power play. So it seems like this is a question we could have asked all season long and even last year. So
24: yeah.
1: How in the world do they fix that? And your how it all fell apart for the Avs, which is fantastic to read. I urge everyone to check it out. Your power play was definitely on there. I mean, what's the solution? They put in Coach Hextall last year, and then we still really didn't see. I don't count the Minnesota. Minnesota's terrible on their penalty kill. Like, I don't count that as like, hey, they fixed their power play. How in the world do they fix their power play?
24: Yeah, it is baffling because you have two of the best players in the world, and right. They got Marty Nitschus in there, and it's not good. And it's like you watch Vegas's power play, and they are always moving. Like, those guys are always moving around. And the Avs power play, when it struggles, which was 90% of the season,
1: yeah,
24: it's just stagnant. And it doesn't make sense to me. And I get the Dave Hextall stuff, but this is, are you going to make the coach the scapegoat the second year in a row? Like, at what point does that come down to the players? Because these are talented guys. And I think maybe one of the bigger issues this year with the power play is I felt Cale Makar was really off on the point. Teams adjusted to him, and they wouldn't let him shoot, and he didn't really adjust back. And when Cale's not shooting from the point, the Avs become a lot easier to defend, especially if Mikko Rantanen is not on the other side with a one-timer. So to me, that's where kind of where it starts, but it's absolutely got to be an issue that's got to be fixed moving forward. And I think a lot of that has to fall on the players because it's a lot of the same personnel.
0: Evan, last one I got for you. Now, outside of the Nates, the Martys, the Gabes, you know, the guys that have a lot of responsibility on this roster, Brock Nelson was outstanding for the Colorado Avalanche this season, and then absolutely awful for the Colorado Avalanche this postseason, specifically this series. What happened to Brock?
24: It was a long year. I do wonder if he's one guy, he's 34 years old, if the Olympics really caught up to him. Because
1: yeah.
24: After the Olympic break, he was not the same offensively. He struggled to score, and now what, we're 20 games into his playoff career with the Avalanche, and he hasn't scored on a goaltender. So it doesn't make a lot of sense, because if you look at his Islanders career, he scored a lot of goals for them in the playoffs. He just hasn't done it for the Avalanche. So, it's very concerning because now it's 2 years of a sample size of this happening. And last year, I think it made some sense because he was new. He had never been traded before. But this year is a little frustrating just because, you know, he had chances, especially in this series. He might have had more grade A chances than any guy on the team. And at that point, by the end of the series, it looked like he was in his head, if you ask me.
0: Great stuff, Evan. We always enjoy picking your brain, reading your work there at denvergazette.com/sports. And, of course, we always love our boy Paul Klee. So keep up the great work, man. We saw the tweet, too. We were talking about it. Hey, you don't have a podcast, but you got us. Anytime you want to come on and share some thoughts, we're always here for you, man. We appreciate your work and respect what you're doing.
24: Yeah, thanks, guys. Anytime.
0: All right, there he is, at Evan Rawal on Twitter. Like I said, read that piece from the Gazette. It's really, really well done and thought out from Evan about this Avs offseason and what goes down next. We'll reset some of that conversation a little later on in the program. In the meantime, Cease, I want to get back, or stay, I guess, into this Avs conversation. They're getting older. They need a makeover, but how do they do that with a lot of guys scheduled to come back? We'll get into that conversation next.
20: After a stunning defeat at the hands of the Golden Knights, are the Avalanche facing a similar reality as their Ball Arena counterparts?
2: Here's the stark reality. The championship windows for these two teams have closed. And so both teams need to move on to different coaches. Both teams need to shake up their rosters. The Nuggets have already shown that they're not willing to do that. Now we'll see what the Avs do.
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0: Dan Jacobs with the Tale of Two Cousins. They were both in the same accident. One cousin said she didn't need a lawyer. 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
1: You know what to do.
0: We're going to have a play-along, sing-along in the house.
1: Pero no hay
0: the car, the office, wherever you're listening.
1: Si this puts us in a good mood along with Vance. Could Vance Joseph say cheese?
0: You could get him to.
1: Oh, yes.
0: There's only one person that can do it. It's you.
1: We got to do it like...

0: You were having fun.
1: I'm going to have to make that a draw for us.
2: Yeah, you're going to have to definitely do that. And then find somewhere where Vance Joseph said, say cheese. I want that to happen.
0: He said say, obviously.
2: Yes.
0: Has he said cheese, and can Alex
2: get him to say
0: find
2: cheese.
0: It and combine it
2: right,
0: together?
2: Right. Hey, VJ, could you just say cheese?
0: Dude, you could simply ask him, like, what was that old saying you used to say before you take a photo? And then VJ would be like, say cheese?
2: I just straight up ask him. Like, VJ,
0: hey, it's for the radio bit.
2: Yeah,
0: can you
2: VJ,
0: do it?
2: Your drops are like the only thing that makes me happy. So please say cheese.
0: Say cheese. We love it. We love it. We love playing along, having some fun. Hopefully you guys.
2: We love you too, Betsy.
0: We love you. Yeah. We're trying to protect your job, Bednar. Unless it's David Carl. Then I'm out.
2: Wait, so we're like in front of the netminder. Betsy's the netminder. Yeah. And we're like standing in front playing some defense.
0: Mm-hmm.
2: Okay. Blocking shots.
0: Yeah. Hopefully, right? Hopefully we're doing that.
2: Yeah.
0: Good conversation with Evan Rawal. Always enjoy picking his brain.
2: That's
0: dude
2: great
0: is,
2: stuff
0: is,
2: right
0: is
2: there,
0: locked
2: man.
0: In, plugged in
2: yeah.
0: With the Colorado Avalanche. We'll reset some of that. But he said he kind of feels the same way. Is there a better name out there than Jared Bednar? Probably not. He went with the first-time head coach in David Carl, and I understand that. I just don't care. I don't. It doesn't intimidate me or bring a fear that he won't be able to reach the locker room. I think if you're successful in what you do, that demands some respect. And he's the most successful college coach going right now. So
2: yeah, that definitely demands respect. And I thought it was interesting, like, how Evan talks about Nathan MacKinnon in his prime. And Nate's actually let up a little bit. I thought that was very interesting as well. It's like, really? Really? You still might get some rolled eyes when teammates sure. don't do something. And you're going to have guys like that. Guys that are wired like that. I think Evan answered my question with the right question. Like, do you really want him to? And I'm not saying lose intensity. I'm just saying, could you maybe be a little kinder, gentler? But apparently he has been, according to Evan, and Evan would know more than anybody else. So it's like, okay, that's interesting. Nathan MacKinnon in his prime. Can you go get another one? And this cup is so damn hard. I'm not making excuses, dude. I hope it doesn't sound like I'm making excuses.
0: No.
2: We haven't blamed the officials. We haven't blamed, like, there's a lot of wild stuff going on. And yesterday was about grace. Today, that's over.
0: Yeah,
2: if you're
0: yeah.
2: saying that maniac stuff, like yeah. trade Nate, trade Kale, if you're saying any of that, we're not going to spend any time with that.
0: So here's my question about this. And I actually saw a tweet from Mark Kisla, who's also with the Gazette.
2: Kicking it with Kiz.
0: My man Kiz. He lists a bunch of names. I have some names, too. And he says, hey, the ages of Avs players by Thanksgiving. And this is the core. Dude, Kadri will be 36. MacKinnon will be 31. Brock will be 35.
2: Yeah.
0: Landy, 34. Lecky, 31. Val, 31. Burnsy, 41. Kulak, 32. Manson, 35. Taze, 32. That's getting a little bit older, right? So you
2: who's
0: look
2: showing their age?
0: At these players, I think a couple of them were showing some of their
2: Brock.
0: Age. Brock, for sure. I think Nas.
2: Burns
0: how much
2: already.
0: Of it was Nas' injury versus age? I want to give him some grace. But I always say he's out there with a sweater.
2: Yeah.
0: I have a hard time just giving him a pass because you're on the ice and weren't producing at the rate. So is it a conversation where, like, you've got to move a couple of those guys? And you're right. The MacKinnon stuff, save it. That's a dumb
2: yeah,
0: conversation.
2: Yeah.
0: That's not going to happen on this show.
2: We're not talking about
0: But, like, Val, would anybody want that risk? Brock, now he's under contract for a couple more years. Is he too old to take that risk? Especially
2: right.
0: if you're a playoff team of, like, no, we need you to produce for 90-something games and not just 82 that he did. Would a guy like, and this one would hurt, I love this dude, the Taser. Would Devon Taves maybe help you get a piece, one of those physical type of players that
2: maybe.
0: We know they're
2: yeah.
0: missing, and you go, God, it hurts to lose that guy, but our group got better because we got rid of that guy and in return got a player with some physicality that can step up when needed.
2: Yeah, physicality. And
0: I think Nas fits in. Nas, Lecky, Taze.
2: Right.
0: Those are guys like, I don't want to trade those dudes.
2: Yeah.
0: But if you're telling me there's a way to get better for the group, I'll entertain the idea.
2: And I think TNT has done a fine job with their hockey coverage. And, of course, TSN and Sportsnet do as well. Notice how I don't say ESPN. The suggestions from all three of those networks has been merely this. Size. Where's the big fellas at? Right? And I think we've talked about it. Like, your Manson's like, hey, you want to be physical.
0: Mm-hmm.
2: You're just not big. You're not as big as you need to be. And then you have Brent Burns, who's big, and then he's 141 years old, so that doesn't matter. I think the trees in Lord of the Rings, since Hockey Gandalf came in, the trees from Lord of the Rings are faster
0: yes.
2: than Burns is today. But either way, like, I look at this situation, I go, who's showing their age? Nas might be, Val certainly is. Burns, that's not even a conversation because we know he is. But that's the thing. I don't really think Gabe Landeskog is. Now, maybe it's the 3 years off,
0: probably
2: wear and tear on his body, but he's not showing his age. So it's one of those conversations like, all right, you need size, but are they getting too old? I don't think so yet, but it comes down to, like you said with Nas, is it the injury thing or is it his age that was maybe not giving us the best product, the best version of Nazem Kadri that we're used to?
0: And here's one of my bigger fears, and probably the biggest with the Avalanche. And you just read Mark's tweet, Mark Kisla's, of all those names we rattled off that are getting older. All right, you run it back, and Bedzi stays the coach. And we're all good with that, right? All right, you run it back, Bedzi stays the coach, you get this one last year as him as the head coach and kind of this core group. All right, so then you're going to tell me in May or maybe June of 2027, we're doing this dance again if they don't win the Stanley Cup, and you go, all right, well, we're going to get rid of Jared Bednar. Now Kadri's 37, Max 32, Brock's 36, Landy's 35, Lecky's 32, Val's 32, Burns is hopefully off the team, Kulak is 33, Manson 36, then Taze is 33. Then we're talking about that window actually closing on us in real time with the new coach coming in.
2: Yeah, and is
0: that's worst case scenario.
2: A year from now, is that when we see Nate 2.0? Like, I believe we need to see Joker 2.0, and part of that has started since Michael Malone was fired. What's Joker 2.0? What's that version of the Nuggets? It's not complete, and we're talking about trading Cam Johnson, all that. But, like...
0: But why does Nate get another year?
2: Is that another kind of version? Year, like another version. Version of players around him. So, does it take another year for us to see this? Is it truly... Oh, boy, here's a... Sean Payton, cover yours. Is it truly run it back? You know, is it run it back again with everybody, with Jared Bednar, with Coach Hextall, with everybody, and just try to be better, try to get over the hump, and then try to add some size to those

0: best plan moving forward? Is it actually run it back?
1: I mean, it can be for a year, and then it is. I don't know. Run it back with what? Just exactly as it was? No even minor tweaks.
0: And if we do it another year, let's do this, and we'll have to continue and carry over the conversation. But it's like, okay, post Miko, there's almost a different version. Like, since the Rantanen trade, what they've done hasn't paid off in a cup yet. Do you believe one more year it will?
1: We'll answer that coming up next.
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6: We were talking about the Avs and their situation they find themselves in.
7: Yeah.
6: And we're just talking about the team's getting old. Roster getting a little bit older. You know, outside of Kale, the core is all 30-plus. And, you know, after you get to 31, 32 in professional sports, you look at that as the back end of your career. So, Cece, you were asking me about the roster, what can be done. We're kind of going over names of, like, hey, would they make a trade to go get one of these players? I asked you yesterday, would they make a trade to get a better goaltending situation and not have two guys that you claim confidence in but aren't confident enough to just go with one of those as your starting goaltender?
7: Right, right.
6: And would one of these guys be a part of that conversation? Then you bring up the name Mikko Rantanen, going back to what Evan Rawal told us. They've just been chasing a guy like Mikko since they let Mikko go. We all understand why. They weren't comfortable paying him what he was looking to get paid. It wasn't an exclusive Avalanche thing because the Carolina Hurricanes didn't want anything to do with that number either.
7: It didn't take him long to get there.
6: And that's why he is now a member of the Dallas Stars. So is it something as simple as, all right, yeah, these guys that were down to trade, if anybody's into an old Brock Nelson, or we're okay with the Tays getting moved or an Arturi Lehkonen getting moved, guys that have been such important pieces to this roster, do you just have to simply go get somebody like Mikko Rantanen, who's a bigger body? It's not like he was physical, but he was a bigger body, and he was dominant on power play one.
7: Yeah, and that's the thing. What's the combination for PP1? What's the best version of this team when their power play works? If teams are adjusting to Kale at the point, and Kale isn't shooting as much as he can or used to, then what's the adjustment to that? That would be my answer. And for me, I don't think I saw much, if any. It was part of the conversation because, again, after the Avs get swept by the Golden Knights, it is everything gets thrown out, like everything. So I did hear a little bit, or at least see it from Avs Twitter, of like, they should have kept Mikko. All right. It wasn't as strong of a chorus as perhaps it could have been or should have been. But it is interesting. We're looking at everything now. I mean, you have to look at everything now. I didn't want this. Again, not like this. So what's the best answer? Is it getting more size? Yeah, that's going to be part of the answer. Who is that? When does that happen? What does it take to make that happen? These are what we're waiting for.
6: Yeah, it's just stuff that we'll see. And again, when the season ends, when there's a Stanley Cup champion to be crowned, we'll know a little bit more, you know, about what other teams are looking to do, what players may be made available, and then obviously with free agency starting, we'll get there, much like the Nuggets. The season's got to end before we can really dive deep into what's going to happen outside of just some speculating and things like that. So I think it's a tough conversation to have. These guys have become, you know, some people's favorite players, and guys like Arturi Lehkonen, you know, get the fun saying about Arturi. Devon Taves, he and Cale Makar have been two of the top, maybe the top defensive pairing, one of at least, across the entire NHL landscape. But man, when the season ends the way it ends, there's got to be changes made so that you can get over the hump. Like I said, my worst fear is we're at this spot next year. Jared Bednar's contract comes to an end.
7: Yeah.
6: All these guys are a year older and nothing has been done.
7: Yeah, it's called wasted time.
6: Yeah, it's what Logan O'Connor said. It felt like a wasted year. We want to do that again?
7: Yeah, yeah, and that's why we love what Loke Dog said, because that's the truth. Nobody wants to go through this, to have all this great success, and to have it fall and basically just fall so short, getting swept. Like, just, that's not the way this team was built, that's not what this season was supposed to lead towards. And next year, you have to summon that up. Can they use it? Because we've compared this to a few things across Denver sports history. Can this 26 Vegas be 96 Jacksonville? If that's the case and it propels the Avs to back-to-back championships, as it did with the Broncos, then I'm okay with that. But sure, right now, this sucks. Right now, it sucks to be here, especially with no clear-cut answers. We've got some suggestions. Suggestion box is pretty full. But where are the clear-cut answers? We don't yet know that.
6: Yeah, it's going to be an interesting offseason to see how they handle this situation. Want to remind everybody, our fans, third annual Be a Mentor, Be a Fan youth football camp's happening in about a month, Saturday, June 27th at Denver South High School's All-City Stadium. Children aged 8 to 14 can enjoy hands-on coaching from former Broncos, former Bronco players Mark Schlereth, Philip Lindsay, Brandon Stokely, as well as a staff of coaches from Denver South. All proceeds benefit Big Brothers Big Sisters of Colorado. For more information and to register your child, head to denversports.com/camp. All right, I got a couple Broncos questions for you. I saw this. You actually sent it our way. I think you did. The tweet about potential trade candidates for every team.
7: Yeah, I sent that over.
6: You go over all the way down to the Broncos there, and it is Evan Engram for the Denver Broncos. Would they actually be looking to trade Evan Engram? What would the timeline be on that? Because in my mind, it's like, all right, if we're going to do this, if we're going to give Evan the grace of what is Davis Webb, what does Davis bring to the table? How much does Davis unlock Bo, which then unlocks Evan, which then you utilize the middle of the field? How much does Jalen have to do with that? As down as I was, and I think we all were on Evan a year ago, I'm actually hesitant to pull the plug right now.
7: Yeah.
6: Because I want to know if there's something else to be unlocked from Evan or from Davis Webb via Evan Engram. And then if that's not the case, I go, all right, well, let's see what Justin Jolie or Dallin Bentley, what these new guys then can come in here and do. But I'm actually like surprised by my own take of like, don't pull the plug yet.
7: Right.
6: He was one of the more disappointing Broncos a year ago, but I still want to give him a runway.
7: Well, there's not a surplus at the position of proven talent because Justin Jolie's a rookie.
6: Right.
7: Like, if Jolie looks like a stud, then next year you could be like, hey, Jolie's taking over. And Dallin Bentley's there to make some plays, maybe. Like, right now, I think it's too hot takey. Again, the thing I sent, I think, was from Pro Football Network or something.
6: PFSN?
7: Yeah, it wasn't from Jason LaCanfora, who had suggested the same thing.
6: Pro Football Network.
7: Here's the problem, though. If you're going to say, like, potential trade candidates for the Broncos, that's actually serious, why don't you look at Riley Moss? You have a surplus at corner.
6: Mm-hmm.
7: You have Jahdae Barron, a first-round pick that's waiting for a larger opportunity. And Jaquan McMillan, I don't want to move Jaquan McMillan. I want that guy here forever and ever and ever. And Chris Abrams-Drain, I'm trying to get on the field because the dude can play. So for me, why the suggestion of Evan Engram? I think it's the low-hanging fruit for the national audience to just be like, hey, Evan Engram, it didn't work out. They could trade him. Who in the hell would want him?
6: So he was just bad last year. Let's get him off the roster.
7: Exactly. So I think it's more, and again, don't ever, nobody in Denver, please retweet Jason LaCanfora or quote him or anything that has to do with anything outside of the Commanders or the Ravens because he's there on the East Coast. But for me, it's the suggestion of Evan Engram. Stop, everybody. Evan Ingram's not going anywhere. Evan Engram maybe going to the Pro Bowl, right? Because that's the type of season you're setting up with Davis Webb. Evan Engram is mega excited about Davis Webb calling plays. I want to see what that looks like, and I want to give him a year to prove himself.
6: Yeah. I don't know that I'll give him the full year. I'm going to give him till the trade deadline, and then we'll figure out where they're at and what needs the Broncos now have.
7: Okay.
6: But if he's not doing it for the Broncos, his trade value is plummeted to absolutely nothing.
7: But that's a fair thing to look at because last year at the trade deadline, there's a few ways this team fell short. One of the main ways, and this is big, it's huge. One of the main ways that they fell short last year is that the trade deadline, they didn't make a move for Breece Hall. Because J.K. Dobbins was healthy. And then the week after the trade deadline, I believe, Kev, you can double check me. The week after the trade deadline, that's when he got hurt.
6: Mm-hmm.
7: They were not ready.
6: I bet you they would tell you that, too.
7: Yeah.
6: Behind closed doors, Sean's going to tell you, like, we made a mistake by not giving him the third.
7: I like your idea of giving Engram until the trade deadline. Because if it's not working, and Jolie will not be ready.
6: Mm-hmm.
7: Rookie tight ends, it just, unless you're Brock Bowers, it doesn't happen that way. Give Jolie an on-ramp. Give him a couple, 3 years.
6: He needs a couple years. Yeah.
7: Exactly. It's a tight end position. It's very complicated. You're learning two positions, basically. So with Jolie, I can't say by week 8 or whatever the trade deadline is, he'll be ready. He won't. But by week eight, you can know if Ingram's working or not. Mm-hmm. And if he's not working, see you, Pollyanna.
6: That's right.
7: And that's what you do. That's what good teams do. Hey, J.K. Dobbins is healthy. It's a trade deadline. You could get Breece Hall for a third. You should have got Breece Hall for a third, because then Bo Nix wouldn't have to run as much, and then Joey Bosa doesn't work on his ankle, and then you don't have Jarrett Stidham with stupid chest passes.
6: Oh, the butterfly effect that was because of J.K.
7: Exactly.
6: You're right. You're absolutely right.
7: So I like that with Ingram. I think that's very fair. Saying trade him, he won't be on the team when training camp hits. That's... Alex, that's BS. That's bogus. That's not the case.
6: That's bull junk.
7: Go to the trade deadline, see where you're at. Reassess.
6: All right, time for us to check our X, something that we do every day around 11:40, 11:45. Do have some Buffs game times being announced. Some of the networks were surprising to me yesterday, given the state of the Buffs. And I saw this thing. I thought it was right up our alley. See, it's like you got a crew, right? Or a new person in the crew. What's some of the, like, annoying signs early on? You're like, ooh, they're going to bug us. That's a fun tweet I saw yesterday. I want to get into it next.
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7: there. Did you say perfect?
6: Perfect. It is what I said. All right, Cease, I got a couple tweets for you. I saw this yesterday about the Colorado Buffaloes' first few weeks. The schedule is there. Colorado's going to open at Northwestern September 19th. That's at 5:30 Mountain Time, and it's going to be on either Fox or FS1. Their Colorado hosting Houston game was also announced November 13th, 8:15. That's on ESPN. The home opener against Weber State September 12th is kicking off at 1:30. This one is on ESPN Plus. So the Buffs, you know, Weber State, not the biggest draw of like, all right, we're going to put that on primetime on one of our big networks. That's a subscription service. You basically got to have a ESPN Plus login to watch that game. I am a little surprised you're still getting the FS1 and ESPN games early. I guess I shouldn't be surprised because it's early in the season. There's still that unknown and intrigue. Because I've always wondered, man, when the Buffaloes hit this wall that they've, you know, currently hit and living in the world that they're living in, how much attention nationally do they get? Or is it just on us locally to have the conversations about Dion and the Buffs?
7: Right. Isn't the national conversation about the Buffs over?
6: I mean, they're on ESPN and Fox FS1 in the first few weeks.
7: Okay.
6: That tells me they care a little bit.
7: That tells me
6: they can sell ads.
7: They're trying to sell ads. They're trying to sell it as the Buffs can still be there. It comes down to Julian Lewis. Julian Lewis is the savior or the scapegoat of the Deion Sanders era post Shedeur Sanders.
6: Scapegoat's an interesting way to look at it.
7: Yeah, because that's what it'll be, right? Oh, well, Deion was great, which is the fact he couldn't find a quarterback after his son. Is that really the case? Is Deion really a great head coach? I think Deion has everything that Deion is about, Deion is really good at. Being a coach is not one of those things.
6: He's not really about that either.
7: He's not an X's and O's guy.
6: He's about getting paid as a head coach, but right, not acting as such.
7: Right, right. It's one of those things like you're paying tens of millions of dollars for a coach who's, you know, not as good as the other coaches that are in the same tax bracket for what he's making on an annual basis. So I think it may not be long. Unfortunately, unless Juju does, you know, this go-go offense is amazing, which I hope it is, but like, I think we could get about, 4 weeks in where nationally people, it might even be 3 weeks. Mm-hmm. Hell, it might be 2 weeks.
6: Yeah.
7: And then the national audience is like, well, see you frauds again. Cause they always were, you know, like in the Alamo Bowl. Don't give me that. It was special times, those first couple of years, the TCU game. I got a lot of great memories.
6: What do you mean, dude? I grew up just wanting to go to the Alamo Bowl.
7: I know. Get there and lose in the Alamo Bowl. So, like, for me, I don't think CU will ever be what we want them to be. And all I want is them to be a top 25 team. I'm not even saying college football playoff. I'm just saying be around the top 25. That's why I hope Dion would just place them, and that's where they would forever be. And they might be in the bottom 25 mm-hmm. of college football.
6: Yeah, I thought it was interesting, just like I said, the networks. I'm going to be keeping an eye on that. How quickly do they unplug or lean right back into if the go-go offense, Julian and Brendan, actually work up there in Boulder, which we're rooting for. I just got to see it before I just blindly believe it.
0: Where'd you hear that?
1: The internet.
0: And you believed it?
1: Yeah. They can't put anything on the internet that isn't true.
6: Well, that's true, right? All right, I saw this tweet. I promise it's not about our new guy, Alex, over there. Alex, it's not about you. But I could understand why you think that.
2: It's the first thing I thought. Based on what I just said. What'd I do?
6: So I saw this tweet that said, what's the first sign somebody is going to be annoying on a group trip? And then I thought, all right, if you're having a group trip, don't you know who's the annoying person already?
7: Yeah. You say this right before I prepare for a road trip.
6: And you're going with people, too.
7: Yeah. My art director, Chris, is coming with me.
6: But you know what I mean? One of the replies is, if the person's getting drunk while you all are preparing to leave still,
7: yeah,
6: they're going to be annoying on the trip.
7: Yes.
6: I would say that's one. The itinerary person in the group, I hate. When me and the lady go on vacation, occasionally she'll be like, I'm going to do a day at the spa. And then that's like, okay, I'm going to go golf. But we don't really have plans. If you're guy or gal on the trip that's like, all right, when we get there, we're going to go to this restaurant, and then we're going to go to this beach, and then Monday morning, I got yoga booked for us, and then after that, I got this lunch spot, and I'm like, whoa. I'm not here to be on a schedule. I'm here to sleep in until my body wakes up, go get what I like, and then have a day. So if you're getting drunk while everybody's preparing to leave, or you're Mr. Itinerary or Mrs. Itinerary, yeah, the group doesn't like you, and I won't be traveling with you anymore.
7: Yeah, that's definitely one of those main things. New guy in a group, you got to know your role. You got to know your spot, and you got to pick and choose where your places are. Another don't be that guy is the, I've been here before, so I'll tell you exactly, like, oh, no, that restaurant, you don't want to go there.
6: That's
7: like,
6: a good one.
7: Some of that's interesting, like little tips or whatever, but if you're on, first off, vacation, full stop, plan?
6: Don't make plans.
7: My plan is sit my ass on the beach and listen to the ocean and take in some sun. That's the plan. Anything else after that, like, whatever.
6: See ya.
7: But I'm doing that. You ain't telling me I'm doing anything else.
6: Yeah. Yeah, I hate having plans on vacation. When the more people there are, the more plans want to be thrown out there. And I just like, leave me alone, please. Leave me alone. I'm on vacation.
23: Wobble with me.
6: That's what I want to do on vacation.
7: Yeah.
6: Cease, what's on your timeline?
7: A lot of New York Knicks stuff, like Pope Leo. Student of crowd, Pope's driving by in the Pope Mobile, and this dude saying, Pope Leo, go Knicks, Pope Leo, go Knicks, Pope Leo, go Knicks. The Pope Leo looks over, nods at the kid, and gives him the thumbs
6: up. Nice.
7: And the kid goes, Knicks in four. That's not gambling advice, Zach Bye. Well, the Pope said Knicks in four, so like it's good to go, right? Like, no, we're not putting your mortgage on this girl. Don't do any of that, but I just thought, it was great. This kid in the crowd, you'll see him at the end of the video. He's just over the moon watching the Pope go right by him. Like, he's literally like right by the Pope Mobile. And Pope Leo gives thumbs him the up. Thumbs up.
6: Yeah.
7: Knicks in four. He looks at the camera. He's so happy. I am energized by the nation getting behind my beloved New York Knicks.
6: See, I'm kind of intrigued of, like, is the kid religious or did he just go there to say Knicks?
7: One, to meet the Pope would be awesome, incredibly cool.
6: Yeah.
7: And then two, he's wearing Knicks gear. He probably's there for both, right?
6: And instead he's like, he's from Chicago, right? Let's get him to give us a thumbs up for
7: exactly,
6: the Knicks.
7: Exactly. I got one more for you.
6: Oh, I love it, man.
24: Auntie Chill.
7: I love that one. This one comes from some, I can't pronounce that. I'm the type of person to restart a song because the conversation in my head got too loud and I missed half the song.
6: Wow, that is great.
7: That happens to me every day.
6: Yes.
7: Every single day. I'm listening to like some Jack Harlow or something and I really like that one song. And then I get some sort of conversation. I think about a lot. You've seen some of the texts that I send myself. Like, I think about consciousness. I think about, you know, manifesting, all those sorts of things. I think about spirituality a lot. And so I'll get in my head with these conversations, whatever I'm thinking about. I'm thinking about my day or thinking about my family. I'm thinking about Jesus or whatever. And all of a sudden I'm like, oh, I just missed that song that I really like. Let me replay that.
6: I do it all the time.
7: And then it happens again.
6: I do it all the time. With music, with Law and Order, or Criminal Minds. If I'm watching TV, I'm like in my head thinking about stuff. And I'm like, I don't remember how this guy got involved in the story. I'm just going to go back and start it completely over.
7: Right, right.
6: I've never heard it said out loud. Like right when you said it, I'm like, oh my God,
7: that's
6: I do that on
7: us.
6: The daily.
7: Isn't that all of
6: on
7: us?
6: On the daily I do
7: yes,
6: that.
7: It's all of us. And then it happens multiple times. So again, maybe we could be a little more focused. I think all of us, and I blame social media.
6: How does the entire world have ADHD now?
7: Well, we're all zombies, right? Because we're all looking at our phones. I think it's everyone has the attention span of a ferret on a double espresso. Mm-hmm. So thank you, social networking.
6: That's right. And we love it because we check our ex every single day at 11:45. All right, let's get into our lunch hour. We like to call it the third quarter. We're going back to an abs conversation. What's the latest on Jared Bednar and his future with the Colorado Avalanche? We'll share some of the latest and a few names that we have that could fill his shoes if the Avs decide to go another direction. We'll share them next.
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1: 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Appreciate you kicking it with us.
2: Dude, it's noon already.
0: That went fast, right?
2: Yeah.
0: We still want to hear from you guys with Tribe and Trucker Roll Call. Who are you? Where are you? What you doing for a buck? All of those things. Two ways to hit us up. 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Cecil's monitoring what's happening over there. I'm all over the RamosLaw.com text line, where we ask that you put your name on the end of your text so that we can give you a shout-out on the show. 303-713-1043. The Tribe is you plus us, and Tribe Roll Call is all about you. Who are you? 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What you doing for a buck? Let us give you and your company a little shout-out, especially if you own that bad boy. 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Same deal for you truckers. Y'all make the world go round, so let us give you a shout-out as well. 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Tribe Chat, fueled by Sean Ponda over there on YouTube. All right, I got some names to talk about. We did just get it from Alex, and I'm seeing it all over the text line as well. The passing of Claude Lemieux, just at 60 years old.
2: 60 years old.
0: It's always sad, and Cece, you and I have talked about this before. I don't really like to use the radio platform to announce passings. We're trying to pick people up and not bring people down. But, man, just such a big name and such a young age. He's still an active agent with players all over the world.
2: Right.
0: And passes away today at the age of 60. So not just a hockey legend as a player. It's been his entire life, and now he's helping guys live out their dreams as agents. Really weird and sad news to get today.
2: I don't mean to bring it up because I don't know what it was, but was it some sort of health struggle behind
0: either.
2: The scenes?
0: Because
2: that happens, especially with men. I guess this is a public service announcement, but men, we're like, manly men. We don't talk about stuff. And how many times have we seen... I'll bring up another celebrity that had passed, unfortunately. When Chadwick Boseman was fighting cancer, they were literally filming Marvel movies, and Boseman did not tell anyone that he was battling cancer.
0: He was just fighting through
2: and
0: it.
2: And then he passed away at 44, or whatever the number
0: That's
2: was.
0: How old he was?
2: Yeah. And Holy then you're just like, oh, my God. And part of my point is this as well. A lot of people are going through stuff that you have no idea about. So always lead with grace. Always lead with that, you know, best possible version of yourself that you can, because somebody may be battling something, whether it's cancer or some other problem behind the scenes, some sort of past trauma, whatever. It's always best to be kind, because losing someone, whether it's Chadwick Boseman in his 40s or Lemieux now at age 60, it's really, really unfortunate. And it's something that you don't want, but unfortunately it's a part of life.
0: Yeah, it's real sad. He's a legend. It's again, no one outside of the skateboarding community cares, but there's a dude, Mark Johnson, that passed yesterday too. One of my coolest skateboarding memories has Mark Johnson in it, so it's just like, yeah, some of that stuff hits home. Yeah, it's Claude, gone way too soon, and that's unfortunate. All right, let's talk about the Avalanche. Let's talk about what's on deck for these Colorado Avalanche. Let's talk about what happens with Jared Bednar. Cease, do you think we know something by tomorrow? The Kroenkes did the old end-of-season Nuggets presser on a Friday, kind of a news dump thing, like, hey, go into the weekend with it. Media not, you know, engaged over the weekend as we are during the weekdays. Do we know anything by tomorrow, either yay or nay? They're going to tell us we're going back with Bedsy. We're going to run this thing back. He's got 1 year left on his contract, and we're going to let it play out. Or we've decided to make a change. Jared Bednar is out as head coach, and we're going to open up the search. Do we get either of those by tomorrow, end of business?
2: Yeah, and that's the thing. I believe by tomorrow, end of business, we might not hear a thing, and that tells us everything we need to know. I think that we're looking for so many activities. We're looking for activities with the Colorado Avalanche, like something, some sort of report, some sort of press conference, some sort of end of season, blah, blah, blah, blah, blah, blah, blah. If we get through all of Friday and it's closing time, it's 5 p.m., everyone enjoy that weekend, guess what? If we don't hear anything, I think that says a lot. I think it says positive things about Jared Bednar. If we do hear something tomorrow, hey, it's a press conference, but it's only Super Joe and Chris McFarland. Then you're like, oh,
0: yeah.
2: Wait a second, what?
0: Yeah.
2: And then that tells us something. But I do believe by hearing nothing, because you've asked the question, like, if we're going to hear something. Brother, I don't think we have to hear anything to know what's happening. Mm. And by that, I mean, if there's no activity, you could say, is Jared Bednar safe? Should Jared Bednar be safe? And then we have a conversation based on that. So I think tomorrow is a very, very key day. Just the timing of it. And it is a news dump on Friday usually. Mm-hmm. But the timing of it would tell me, what are their plans for the future? And is Jared Bednar included in those plans? We are 24 hours essentially away from knowing more about that, having clarity on that situation. And the fact is, we're sitting here all over the place. We talked to Evan Rawal. I asked him the question. We can play it back. Like, the thing is, have you heard any rumblings?
0: Nope.
2: There's not really much of anything nationally, locally, about Jared Bednar being replaced. So I think that also is something. It could be totally wrong, and they replace him now. But, like, I think that's also a sign Jared Bednar could be safe.
0: And I'll be transparent with my information. I don't have sources with the Colorado Avalanche. I got some folks to let me know what's happening with the Nuggets.
2: Yeah.
0: But we would hear a couple things.
2: Yeah.
0: But I can't, like, reach out and get information from.
2: Right.
0: So it would be a, like, okay, here it comes, and it's happening now. I have three names that I think we can talk about.
2: Okay.
0: I'll save my favorite for last, and a spoiler alert, it's David Carl. I really like the idea of David. But Bruce Cassidy is another one. And for me, it's a, all right, is Bruce Cassidy a really, really great NHL coach? I don't know that I would call him outstanding or great or top tier. He's really good. I like the idea of the Disney movie, you know, playing out of like it's the Avs and the Knights in the playoffs again next year, and it's Cassidy on this side of it. I think that's just a fun storyline for folks like us. But, you know, he's a Stanley Cup winner. He won with Vegas. He's lost as well as the head coach of the Bruins. So he comes and brings some of that cachet where you have to respect him and listen to him in a locker room. He's made the playoffs 10 times in 12 seasons, so you don't have to worry about that. They're, what, 9 years in a row looking for a straight decade? Would he be the answer to come in and get the extra gear out of the Colorado Avalanche? He's last on my list, so I'm not that intrigued by Bruce Cassidy.
2: Okay, and, well, can you talk to him?
0: Yeah, right, and Vegas also won't let anybody talk to him.
2: That's the problem. Right, I've heard Cassidy suggested, and I was like, yeah, but it would require Vegas to let me talk to him.
0: And that's like the dumbest thing in sports media. We used to have, no compete clauses.
2: Oh,
0: so
2: yeah.
0: A radio station could fire me, but then also tell me I can't work in the market for the next 6 months.
2: Yeah.
0: That's what Vegas is doing, and that's the most old, archaic rule in the history of rules.
2: Okay, it is old and archaic. I'll agree with you on that, but isn't it kind of... kind of wise? You're not going to let someone go to a competitor? You're not going to go let someone... I mean, how much would Cassidy love to come to Colorado and beat that ass? You know what I mean? How much would he love to coach the Colorado Avalanche and then take it to Vegas and...
0: Why does it benefit Vegas? You didn't want him anymore, and you're in the Stanley Cup final.
2: It's part of being selfish. You know what I mean? Like, we don't want him, and you're not going to get him. It's one of those things. So it's being a little territorial. It's being a little selfish. But from a business standpoint, like, yeah, it's kind of good business for them.
0: From the outside looking, it's like, just be a good person and let them get a new job. I don't know all the ins and outs. I'm a pretty petty guy. If I thought Bruce did me wrong,
2: yeah,
0: I might play this game, too.
2: That's surprising that you would say that. Like, hey, just let him get another job. You are the petty guy.
0: Yeah,
2: you are the guy that wants to go for it.
0: I don't know what happened in there. Like, maybe it did end badly,
2: okay, yeah,
0: and there is some bad feelings, then I could understand it.
2: Right, right.
0: But if it's just like, hey, we thought we could be better and we fired you, well, then you are, and let him move on.
2: I just think it's wise business because you're not creating any sort of enemy along the way.
0: Okay.
2: And maybe that's the old guy in me speaking there as well, because I don't have calories to deal with that type of stuff. I look at it with the Golden Knights and I say, yeah, that's a smart move because you're not creating a situation that will cost you in the future.
0: Mm-hmm.
2: Maybe it does. And maybe 3 years from now, he's here coaching the Avalanche and they still got revenge on their mind against Vegas. You're not creating it right away. And that's smart, in my opinion.
0: Next name that could replace Jared Bednar, if this is the route the Avs decide to roll, is Peter Laviolette. He's the winningest American-born coach in NHL history. Immediate veteran leadership. Immediate postseason experience. He comes in. He commands the respect from this locker room. Six NHL teams. Won a Stanley Cup. Lost a couple of Stanley Cups. Been to the playoffs 14 different times. This is a dude that automatically gets the respect and goes, oh no, there's no drop down in production. Now, the core wouldn't allow this no matter who the coach is, but there's no, oh yeah, they get a little bit of a grace period. They have a new coach. Every guy we're talking about here keeps the championship window in front of them, and it keeps the championship expectations in front of them as well. If you absolutely require, experience and somebody that you believe the players will have to respect, Peter Laviolette is the guy for this job.
2: Yeah, he's definitely the guy that for the job that brings the cachet, that brings the history, brings the reputation. I mean, you would be taking over a team with prime Nathan MacKinnon, with Kale McCarr being one of the best historically ever at his position. And then, of course, with Gabe Landeskog, your captain, my captain, he's our captain. He is Gabe Landeskog. You would have to have those skins on the wall, to steal a John Fox term, where you're going to bring immediate respect. Mm-hmm. Your voice is going to have immediate authority. Your voice is going to resonate quickly based on your history. So, again, interesting names. Not very many names out there. Because that's the thing. Yesterday was about grace. Just get it off your chest. Today is like, fire Jed Bednar. Who you're hiring? I'm not going to hear the fire Jed Bednar stuff unless you've got a really good answer on who to hire.
0: And my last name is the one I like the most. And it's who we asked Evan about. Evan wasn't in on the idea. He cited the lack of NHL experience and folks questioning guys in the locker room whether or not they'd respect David. I just don't like that answer. How do you not respect a guy that in eight seasons at DU, that this isn't some, you know, little college hockey school, right? This is DU, the Denver Pioneers, a staple in what college hockey is. He's been there for 8 years and has won three national championships, five Frozen Four appearances. This dude knows what he's doing. This dude is good at what he does. If you don't respect who David Carle is, well, then you just don't watch college hockey. You don't have a pulse on what's going on in the college hockey world. Every player in the locker room does down there at the Avs locker room because they're right down the street and they know what the success is. I don't care about inexperience. We're all first-time somethings. Is that supposed to be held against you forever? And my biggest fear is, all right, David Carle doesn't get hired by the Avalanche because they continue to roll it with Jared, or they go in a different direction and it's another coach. Somebody's going to hire David Carle.
2: Oh, yeah.
0: It's going to be sooner rather than later. And then we're going to watch that dude have a ton of success, and we're all going to go, he was right here in our own backyard.
2: The nice thing is that he'll be able to pick and choose. He doesn't have to be in a situation where he's desperate for an NHL job and he's like, just is going to jump at the first opportunity. And that's the great thing that benefits him in his situation. He can wait for a good job or even a great job to open up. He just doesn't have to take whatever is thrown at him. And that's the situation he is in. So it's good to be in that driver's seat. And to me, I would say this, because you brought up the experience thing, and I understand what you're saying. I hear what you're saying. But also the business of sports. They like things, they like bullet points that you can lean on. Well, experience, well, he's coached this, well, NHL time. Sometimes franchises are intimidated or nervous to do that, to take that step.
0: Afraid.
2: Yeah, I remember a young Mike Tomlin was hired by the Pittsburgh Steelers, you know, 25 years ago or whatever the number is, and the conversation around it was like, oh, you weren't going in a different direction? You're not going, and who is the offensive lineman that they were going to hire instead of Tomlin? Anyway, my mind's a blank now. But, like, you go with the experience or you go with the guy that had 1 year as a defensive coordinator. And then that was their choice. And Mike Tomlin turned out to be great for the Steelers for a couple of decades, and then things fell apart. So when I look at this situation, I know what you're saying about experience. I would then just ask you the question, is the fit right and is the timing right? This isn't my NFL. Like, it's all about fit. It's not really that, it's part of that. But I think life is about timing. Is it the right time for him to make that jump? Does he see it as the right time? Is it the right time for the Avs to make that move, to go to him to make that jump? If you believe it is the right timing, then brother, I think you have to do this. I don't think it's a, oh, it'd be nice. I don't think it's a, he's my favorite. If you think it's the right timing for the Avs and the right timing for him, then you almost have to do it, or you're almost denying the universe the possibility of what could be with the Colorado Avalanche.
0: I mean, again, talk about worst case scenario earlier. You don't win the Stanley Cup next year. Mm-hmm. Bednar's contract comes to an end.
2: Right.
0: All these guys are now another year older into their 30s, like 7-8 of them are, that we need to produce. And then Carl's coaching Toronto, or, you know, whatever, insert team name here. And then you go, oh, now we have to do this dance all over again. And the best guy lived here 12 months ago, and now we don't know where we're going.
2: Okay, so he would have to choose someone over Colorado, if that's the case? Because here's where my mind goes.
0: My example is they didn't offer, and he just takes the next job offer.
2: Okay, okay.
0: Because they stuck with Bedsy.
2: Right, they stuck with Bedsy, but let's go to next year. We're a year from now, right? And Bedsy, they didn't win the Stanley Cup, and Bedsy's contract is done. If he's got options, he's picking Colorado, right? Is that, are you saying he would pick somewhere else? Or would he pick Colorado?
0: Because no, I would assume.
2: I think Colorado can kind of lean on that a little bit.
0: I would assume he would, yeah.
2: Maybe that's one reason why they don't do it this year, because they know, like, hey, he's not going anywhere this year. Yeah. He's still going to be at DU. But then next year, he'll always pick us. And maybe that's a little bit of hubris, but maybe it's the truth. But he would pick Colorado, and they can maybe kind of use that to their advantage, knowing that if someone else is after him, they've always got the advantage of being right here and having a stacked roster, mm-hmm. even though an older roster, but a stacked one as well.
0: You know what might come into that conversation is his pay. Because the Kroenkes are going to use, and everybody should, they'd use like your first-time head coach against him. How much of a lower offer would it be versus some of these other teams that go, all right, we have to outbid because he wants to live in Colorado because it's so great and that's where his roots are.
2: Yeah, and because they want to outbid you or because they have to outbid
0: you.
2: Are the Kroenkes going to up and match that money? Probably not.
0: You wouldn't think so,
2: probably
0: right?
2: Not.
0: I mean, you think about that. Like, do they want to get in a bidding war for a first-year head coach? And then what's that mean when he has success?
2: Right. Because
0: I believe it's inevitable that he would have success. You know why I think that? Because it's the only thing he's ever done in his whole life.
2: Exactly. It's what he knows. And there's an old saying, the way you do one thing is the way you do everything.
0: Mm-hmm.
2: And the way he does things, it's called championships. Now, the Stanley Cup, hardest trophy in all of sports. If that's not evident now, for everyone out there, based on the wagon the Avs were, and how the wheels quickly fell off against a team like Vegas. We talked to Evan Rawal earlier. He did mention, hey, Dallas, Vegas, they're all going to play this style. Not many teams can do that to the Avs, but those two teams can, and those two teams have. And so you're left kind of picking up the pieces every single year outside of their Stanley Cup run from a few years ago. We'll see if the Avs can get back.
0: All right, I want to ask you about the Nuggets, Avs, and Broncos disappointments in 1 second. Before we do that, a reminder about our third annual Be a Mentor, Be a Fan football camp happening Saturday, June 27th at Denver South High School's All-City Stadium. Kids aged 8 to 14 can enjoy hands-on coaching from former Denver Broncos like Mark Schlereth, Philip Lindsay, Brandon Stokley, as well as a staff of coaches from Denver South. All proceeds benefit Big Brothers, Big Sisters of Colorado. For more information and to register the kiddos, you want to hit up our website. It's denversports.com/camp. All right, so when we talk about the Broncos, disappointing ending, thank you, Jared Stidham. When we talk about the Nuggets, disappointing ending, thank you, David Adelman. We talk about the Avalanche, disappointing ending, thank you, insert those 10 guys we talked about yesterday that we were blaming. Who was the biggest disappointment? And when I say that, in my mind, I'm like, you might have lost your opportunity to capitalize on this roster, this core, and win a championship. So who is the biggest disappointment?
2: Hey, you're going to go there, huh?
0: Yeah.
3: That's ugly, right?
2: It's not Vance Joseph. I'll answer that. Like,
0: he's our greatest asset.
2: Yeah, yeah, the greatest asset, period. I mean, it's got to be goaltending, right? Isn't it?
0: Oh, you are going player. I was going just team.
2: Oh, okay.
0: Or Avs, Nuggets, or Broncos, but you could go player, too.
2: Okay,
0: I kinda like
2: yeah,
0: that also.
2: I kind of like thinking about the player, because for the Broncos, the biggest disappointment would be Jarrett Stidham, because he doesn't need to be on this roster. For the Nuggets, the biggest disappointment would be David Adelman, because he doesn't need to be on the coaching staff.
0: You know what? David Adelman's a really good answer. I can't. I've had the most disappointment in my basketball life with Nikola Jokic over the last 2 months. He's been a huge disappointment.
2: Okay.
0: The whole not standing up for yourself, letting Jaden punk you.
2: Right.
0: I'd say
2: going to Jaden too late.
0: Ability.
2: When he went to McDaniels and grabbed him by the jersey, that was too late, and McDaniels wasn't afraid of you. He had zero intimidation. You may have thought you were being the tough guy and looking at him with the crazy eyes.
0: You weren't.
2: He didn't care. He thought it was funny because he know he got you. So that's an interesting answer.
0: Because I think you got the right answer.
2: Yeah.
0: But I'm like, hey, I've never been.
2: But if you say biggest disappointment.
0: I've never been disappointed in Nikola until this year.
2: Wow.
0: Ever. I never had disappointment.
2: Now, careful. There's some sensitive Sallys out there. They're going to be really, really upset because you're talking bad about Nikola
0: Jokic.
2: Probably
0: going to get in trouble.
2: But the truth isn't meant to make you feel good. And if that's your truth, then that's pretty incredible. And I believe, by the way, isn't everyone disappointed in Nikola Jokic? Alex, you're the biggest Nuggets fan that I know.
4: If
2: aren't you
4: not,
2: disappointed?
4: They should be. I was telling Josh here a second ago, the way that other superstars are playing right now, you don't look at how Jalen Brunson's playing, how Wembanyama's playing, and you don't go, why can't Nikola Jokic be that? I don't know what you're watching.
2: Right, because that's what those guys are doing, and of course, the SportsCenter or whatever right now is saying, like, can Wemby take over to extend the series? That's what a superstar does.
0: And he's gonna tonight. He's going to do that.
2: Yeah, and instead of having 20 points and 6 rebounds like he had in Game 5, he's probably having about 40 points and 12 rebounds. Mm-hmm. Why? Because he has to. Nikola Jokic, you had to take over. I know maybe you don't want to, and that's where Joker, he'll get frustrated. Joker does a couple things when he's frustrated. He either stops shooting to show his frustration, or he, you know, goes to the refs with the hands up. That's his version of flopping, like SGA. Like, his version is just the hands up going to the ref. That's what he relies on. How about you rely on your natural God-given ability to just take over a basketball game?
0: I mean, like I said, I understand folks that are upset with David Ottman and even Jared Bednar. But the same thing I just said about Nikola Jokic, couldn't it be said about Nathan MacKinnon?
2: Yeah.
0: I've never really been disappointed in Nathan MacKinnon until this year. And not even this year. He had 50-whatever goals, won the Rocket Richard. This series specifically.
2: Yes, and that's very specific because it's like...
0: Nathan MacKinnon didn't score a goal in 4 games, and then their season ended.
2: Wow.
0: Like, that's unacceptable.
2: Right.
0: You just can't allow that. And right. I don't care what your closet's full of. That's just not good hockey.
2: Yeah, and the awards...
0: And you're held to the highest standard because of who you are.
2: And that's the reason why, like, we love Nathan MacKinnon. We love Nikola Jokic. But their standard is much different than everyone else. Their standard is higher than Bo Nix's standard, and he's the quarterback of the Broncos.
0: Both of those dudes are worthy of statues in this city.
2: Their
0: but
2: championship,
0: that comes with a standard.
2: Yeah, they're championship players with a championship standard. Bo Nix hasn't been a champion yet, so we don't yet mm-hmm. have those expectations for Bo. But Joker? Yeah. And Nate? Yeah.
0: Well, and I would say this, now that I know he wasn't in it, but now that we know the team can be there, the expectations are now here for Bosef.
2: Mm.
0: They were just in the AFC Championship.
2: Yeah, game. Right.
0: And I
2: get
0: it, he wasn't a part, but like, he got you there.
2: But my expectation is for Bo Nix to stay healthy.
0: Yeah.
2: Because if he doesn't stay healthy, this ankle's already a problem.
0: Mm-hmm.
2: It's already a problem. So I love this, dude. I love that you bring this up. Because here's the thing. Let's look at it from the apophatic view. Who are you not disappointed in? Are you disappointed in Gabe Landeskog?
0: No.
2: No, not at all. Mm-hmm. Are you disappointed in Cale Makar? The health thing, maybe,
0: I mean,
2: but that's
0: body.
2: That's
0: he
2: health.
0: Can't do
2: he can't.
0: About
2: he can't
0: that.
2: Do anything
0: yeah.
2: about that, so, right? No. And then you get to the name Nathan MacKinnon. Are you disappointed in Nathan MacKinnon?
0: I am.
2: I think that tells you a lot when you just examine it that way and say, "Am I disappointed in Cam Johnson?" Not really.
0: I'm not happy, but
2: am I disappointed in Christian Brown?
0: Yeah.
2: Yeah. Now maybe that's the ankle. He had no lift. Alex and I were talking about that. Like he wasn't throwing down the way that he was. So I think that's a good way to look at it. Like, who are you disappointed with? That's cool. But who are you not disappointed with? That's going to tell you a lot.
0: Mm-hmm.
2: And if the list is long, because with the Denver Nuggets, the list is pretty long, I think that says something about the construct of your team. With the Avs, the list is very, very short. Who are you disappointed? Disappointed in Marty Net. Wait, maybe it's longer.
0: Disappointed in Marty.
2: Disappointed in Brock.
0: Disappointed in Nate.
2: Disappointed in Marty. Disappointed in Val.
0: Val.
2: Disappointed in Nate. Oh, God. It's longer.
0: It's a pretty long list.
2: Aye. Okay.
0: We're not disappointed in Gabe, Parker Kelly.
2: Logan O'Connor.
0: Logan O'Connor.
2: Right, right.
0: Jack Drury. You know,
2: Jack
0: those kind
2: Drury.
0: Of guys.
2: Right, right. Yes, our guys. Our guys. So I think that says a lot about the nature of Denver sports. But the great thing is, and this is the great thing, is we can all look at the standard for these teams to be championships. And it's the first time in forever that all three, even the Nuggets, even though they're third and they're well behind, they're bringing up the rear. We all can look at these three franchises.

0: but it does make room for Peyton Watson. So would you do this deal? Details next.
1: After a stunning defeat at the hands of the Golden Knights, are the Avalanche facing a similar reality as their Ball Arena counterparts?
2: Here's the stark reality. The championship windows for these two teams have closed. And so both teams need to move on to different coaches. Both teams need to shake up their rosters. The Nuggets have already shown that they're not willing to do that. Now we'll see what the Avs do.
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0: So I got a trade idea between the Denver Nuggets and the Detroit Pistons. Would you do it? Will Cecil do it? Will anybody out there do it? I look at it as a... I feel like it's a step back, but you are also adding, or I should say, giving them the ability to re-sign Peyton Watson. And we're getting some reports today from Tim Bontemps of ESPN. The Nuggets are interested in either moving Cam Johnson or Christian Brown with the idea of keeping Peyton Watson here in the Mile High City.
1: So do they have buyer's remorse on Christian?
0: How could you not?
1: Last year when we said the CB contract goes down, we were like, well, that's a wrap for Peyton Watson then. But if they're willing to move on from CB, and it would take a team understanding that CB wasn't healthy this year, that he would get back to what he was and then grow from that moment. I don't think that this last season is a representation of who Christian Brown really is. So the Nuggets might be bailing on something that they thought would work out differently. It's
0: right.
1: It's odd that a year ago they made a decision. It was either Christian or Peyton. And now they're like trying to work it so that they can keep Peyton.
0: Well, I think there are a couple of teams. The team that pops into my head first is Boston.
1: Okay.
0: Like Christian on the Celtics is a great fit.
1: Yeah.
0: Because he doesn't have to do anything offensively. They're actually telling him, like, hey, just don't shoot, all right? Just don't shoot.
1: You don't want to shoot anyway.
0: Right. Just dunk it in transition and play defense. That's what I think got away from Christian this year is I think maybe in his own head or – you know, he's being told by people on the team or folks around him, like, man, you got this big contract. You have to elevate. You have to do this. Really, they did pay him to score in transition and be the best perimeter defender on the team. Asked him to do too much on offense, and then that's when we're all disappointed. But I thought about that. Like, a guy like Christian Brown, yeah, you can move him to the perfect fit, a team that's going to only ask him to do what he's good at. Dunk in transition and play defense. So Christian is certainly an idea that you can move on from. And again, I don't think anybody would be super upset about it. I don't have Christian in this trade. I am moving Cam, which is another name from ESPN and Tim Bontemps. I'm actually moving two, Cease. I'm getting rid of Aaron Gordon and Cam Johnson. I know how difficult it is to hear that. I don't want to get rid of Aaron Gordon either.
1: Yeah.
0: I wasn't thrilled with Cam Johnson, but he's not the reason the season ended the way that it did.
1: Right.
0: He could have been a little bit better throughout the regular season for sure. But my move is with Detroit. I'm going to send Aaron Gordon. I'm going to send Cam Johnson over to the Pistons. And I'm going to ask for, in return, Isaiah Stewart, the smaller backup center that wants to fight everybody, and Caris LeVert, a pretty good bench guy that can be a defender, can come in and score a little bit. He's not going to blow anybody away with his basketball ability, but he's a solid, reliable piece on a minimum role night in and night out. So that does a couple of things. It mixes up the core a little bit. If you're Detroit, you talk yourself into it because you go, God, we need somebody with some championship pedigree that can show these young Bucks what it takes to go all the way.
1: Right.
0: Aaron Gordon does that. What it does for the Nuggets is it creates $29 million of cap space because those two dudes aren't making the kind of scratch that Cam and Aaron are making. You take 20 to 22 of that 29, and you give it to Peyton Watson. He's back. He stays in the Mile High City.
1: Okay.
0: Then you have another, you know, $7 to $9 million. What are you going to do with Tim Hardaway Jr.? Do you throw some of that at him? What are you going to do with Val Nichushkin? By the way, if Val does go away, you're actually looking at about like an extra $19 million that you could play with if this trade goes down.
1: Okay.
0: So you could keep Tim Hardaway. You could go get yourself another backup big. They still need a backup ball handler. Caris LeVert and Isaiah Stewart certainly aren't going to do that for you. But that gives you a lot of options financially to go get the pieces that you need. Puts them back under both aprons.
1: Okay.
0: You know, that's the box they want to check.
1: Right.
0: And there is an actual tough guy on this basketball team in Isaiah Stewart. Most basketball players, God, I hate that I'm going to say this. I'm a basketball player. Are phonies, frauds. Don't want any smoke.
1: Charmin soft.
0: Isaiah Stewart is soft. Exact opposite of everything that I just said. He wants to punch you in your face.
1: Okay.
0: He wants to be thrown out of the basketball game, and I want that guy to wear a shirt that says Denver on it.
1: I like that idea. I don't like the building anything for David Ottman.
0: Because this is a small lineup I'm building.
1: It's the small lineup that you're building going to make David Ottman better? Is it going to make David Ottman a championship coach?
0: No.
1: Now, I think the answer is no on a lot of additions we could have. But here's the other question. Does it get you past Minnesota? And that's where you have to start. Do not think of the Nuggets as a team that can go toe-to-toe with San Antonio. do not think of the new version of the Nuggets to go toe-to-toe with OKC. And don't at me, because I know they did that and they pushed them to 7 games a year ago. That's very true. That's very true. And yes, I did say they're one of the few teams that could take OKC to 7 again. Didn't say win, but take them to 7. But now if you go with the smaller lineup, how does that work against OKC? Again, the rest of the West is getting better. What are you doing to improve while they're getting better? So will a smaller lineup, tougher lineup, to be sure. It's hard not to be much tougher than the soft-ass team. Yeah. But, like, how does it work? Small ball is whatever. That's a David Adamon conversation. But let's have a conversation about the West. How does it work with this lineup in the West? Peyton Watson staying, staying healthy, very key. And then Stewart showing up to push people around. Okay, I kind of like that.
0: So you have a guy like Peyton Watson who can be your, now he would be, if Christian's gone, your best perimeter defender, or you have them both, and you have a perimeter defender in both of them, but Peyton can also guard threes and fours that want to post up in the middle. You can also, I don't think it's a favorable matchup for Denver, but he is a body that you can throw at Wimby. I think one thing that we're learning from the Oklahoma City San Antonio series is Wimby's that smaller frame. Isaiah Hartenstein is not that smaller frame, a little bit bigger. He's not as aggressive going to the rim when you have a bigger frame on you. Muscle is what I'm talking about.
1: Right.
0: That's what Isaiah Stewart and Spencer Jones bring. They're not tall and lengthy, but they're strong and thick with a couple of C's on the end of
1: that thing.
0: Jones has
1: got some length to him with that
0: With
1: car dealership.
0: Wacky, wavy, inflatable and arm man. So I look at it as, all right, if you make this trade, you go, hey, my starters are Jamal, Christian, Tim Hardaway. I mentioned you dangle a starting role and see if you can get him back. Peyton Watson, Nikola Jokic. Your bench is Bruce, Julian, Isaiah Stewart, Spencer Jones. You could even insert one of them into the starting lineup if you had to. And then a guy like Caris LeVert. They are small. That's what DA wants to do. I'm not catering to DA. I just know that this is the hand I'm being dealt, so I'm trying to play it now.
1: Yeah, and that's, if you're going to sit down at a table and you're going to get that hand, we have to play it. Listen, you and I don't want David Adamon here as the head coach.
0: No.
1: He's going to be here as the head coach.
0: That's right.
1: So rather than, I wish I could say the word, complain about it, I like to look for answers. And even though I do not believe in David Adamon, and I could be totally wrong, and he could be a championship coach, and I eat my words, and he's the greatest ever, and I apologize publicly, like, no, I don't think David Adamon is the right coach for this team. However, if he's going to be the coach of your team, find the best way that it'll work. And I like this idea that you've got. In fact, it's one of the best ideas that I've heard because everyone's kind of scrambling, kind of like the Avs.
0: Yeah, right.
1: Except we've had a head start because that Minnesota series seems like forever ago. When was the Nuggets' actual last game? Alex, what day was it on the calendar?
0: It does feel like it was in 2025, doesn't it?
1: It seems like it was last year.
0: Yeah.
1: And I know it's May 28th and it's almost June. But, like, what was the last day the Nuggets played? It seems like forever ago.
2: April 30th.
0: Wow.
1: Okay, so we are about a month.
0: It's about a month, yeah.
1: Okay, yeah, so we've had a month head start on this thing. And in a month, brother, I don't think anyone's put together a package that you have.
0: I don't know that it's sexy, but, again, I'm playing the cards
1: is
0: that
1: David
0: I'm
1: Adamon
0: dealt.
1: Sexy?
0: No.
1: Then you ain't going to be sexy, girl. You just got to work with it.
0: We don't have a choice, right?
1: Just throw on a little makeup. Yeah. What's the old saying? Like lipstick on a pig?
0: Yeah, they got filters these days, right?
1: Yeah, just throw on that filter for David Adamon, and then you're good to go.
0: Mm-hmm.
1: That's what this is. It's a filter.
0: Yeah, that's exactly. It's a filter trade.
1: It doesn't work for everyone, but it might work for him.
0: Yeah.
1: And I would, listen, dude, I would rather do that. I would rather try something than run it back with David Adamon exactly the same as again. And then lose Peyton Watson to the Lakers.
0: Mm-hmm.
1: So if you're trying something and you tell me, hey, you can keep Peyton Watson and you get a little tougher, sign me up. Sign me up. Even if it's David Adamon as head coach.
0: All right.
1: Sign me up.
0: Tribe members, what say you? Yay, nay. Again, I don't think it's sexy. I know losing Aaron Gordon is a big slap in the face and it stinks. Understand that. But what are we going to do with David Adamon as the head coach? I like the idea of getting more physical and having a little bit of stones on this roster, and that's what Isaiah Stewart could bring. All right, we have a big day coming up in the NFL on Monday. It's June 1st, post-June 1. There's a lot of movement in the NFL post-June 1. Any players that will be cut or made available that could help the Broncos? We'll tell you coming up next.
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0: All right, I got some post-June 1 questions for Cecil Landon.
1: Okay.
0: Questions about guys that might be available and could they help the Denver Broncos. 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
1: Perfect.
0: You win? 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And more importantly, I want to borrow those paddle boards sometime this summer. So get in, download the app, and see if you are our big winner. All right. See, so some of these names that I wanted to run by you. And again, June 1st is already here, man. It's coming up on Monday. The biggest name is going to be AJ Brown. And I would imagine that the Philadelphia Eagles are really, really interested in no longer talking about AJ Brown.
1: Yes.
0: So I'd imagine this thing gets done about as soon as it can and sends him to New England. Have you heard anything of any other teams that might be involved? Or is this as simple as, hey, we're just waiting for Monday's date and he'll be on his way to be a Patriot?
1: Yeah, leverage is a thing. And without Diana Rossini to corrupt the news cycle, allegedly or whatever, with her lover, Mike Vrabel. Speaking of things nobody wants to talk about, Howie Roseman doesn't want to talk about A.J. Brown and Roger Goodell doesn't want us talking about Mike Vrabel and his loins. I'm worried about the collusion. I don't care where his loins are at. Go smash rocks. I don't care. But for me, it's like, okay, the A.J. Brown thing to New England has been out there forever. Kansas City has jumped into the mix in terms of like potential, basically because Rashi Rice can't. What is the theme? I got to clean it up for radio, but in Liar, Liar, when he can tell the truth.
0: Oh, yeah.
1: And then his client calls him like he robbed the bank. He's like, stop breaking the law, aloha. That's what I think Brett Veach is probably saying to Rashi Rice. Like, stop breaking the law, aloha. Like, that's something they need to think about. That's why A.J. Brown has propped up. I think that's more of a kind of pie in the sky, just kind of throw it out there type thing. Well, Kansas City could be involved. How involved? Or is A.J. Brown just going to go to New England like everyone thought?
0: Is that also your boy Howie cooking the way he cooks and going, hey, guys, I'm on the other line with Kansas City right now. I'll hang up. What do you want to do? I'll hang up right now.
1: Right, right. Well, this is the same team that drafted Mekhi Lim and they couldn't get a hold of him because he was talking to the Steelers. Right. And Howie moves up and drafts him anyway. So, yeah, A.J. Brown, that thing's... The quarterback is toast. Like, the A.J. Brown thing's just toast with Philadelphia. So,
0: How much better does he make Fake May?
1: Fake May is pretty good for A.J. Brown because the deep pass and the deep targets that he can throw, that rocket arm that May has there. And Josh McDaniels, we hate him, but he's a great offensive coordinator.
0: He is.
1: I mean, we do hate him. I personally have not had very good interactions with him, but like...
0: Big fan of Peyton Hillis.
1: He's yeah. Now, what about Mrs. McDaniels?
0: She's a big fan of Peyton Hillis.
1: I'd imagine so. What was really cool about Josh McDaniels, I never saw Josh McDaniels really be personable, nice, friendly, a human being at all until he was around Sandy.
0: Oh, really?
1: He loves him some Sandy Clough.
0: Really?
1: Like, loves him, Sandy.
0: Wow.
1: Like, I was at one of the Super Bowls and...
0: I'm sure Sandy took him to... school a couple of times.
1: Of course, that's all Sandy does is take you to school. And then McD just loved him. So that being said, I think AJ Brown would be really good for Drake May. Unfortunately, I still believe the Patriots will miss the postseason. Part of that is my hatred towards them.
0: I respect
1: and part
0: that.
1: Of me is like, hey, it's a Super Bowl hangover for a team that didn't deserve to be there. They didn't play anybody in the regular season. They got lucky in the postseason because Jarrett Stidham was in the game. Jarrett Stidham does not need to be on this roster. And speaking of which, I don't need the pictures of him and all the quarterbacks and their wives in Mexico. I don't care.
0: Is that what they're doing right now?
1: They did it like a week ago, and then everybody tweeted about it. Look at the quarterbacks of the Broncos. Why is Jarrett Stidham here? Why is Jarrett Stidham here?
0: That's what media is now. Just follow people on Instagram and share their stories on your story.
1: That's known as media now. I'm using air quotes.
0: Yeah. Oh man, that's fun. Mm-hmm. That's fun. I'm looking forward to the break when we talk about those people that do that. AJ Brown going to New England just feels like it's inevitable. I asked you earlier about Cole Kmet and TJ Hockenson.
1: Sure.
0: They're rumored to be, they're going to be cut from both of their respective teams. I do want to ask you about them again, but the other two names that I saw out there, One is Brandon Ayuk, and it's like, is that just over? Is that story over? Or is it just over in San Francisco? And then you've said his name a lot, and it's just kind of disappeared because we actually like where the Broncos running back room is right now. But Alvin Kamara's name was on an article I read, too, about, hey, June 1st, they're going to have to make a decision there in New Orleans.
1: Yeah, and that's the thing. You're hearing some things come out now of like, well, hey, with Travis Etienne there as their new running back, he's going to take everything. But Kamara is looking forward to fitting in however he can. It just doesn't seem like the right kind of talk. There's only a small handful of reporters in New Orleans. Jeff Duncan is one, and honestly, I can't really think of the other ones. So there's like two or three, basically, that all kind of love up on Sean Payton because they had to in New Orleans. I think that Kamara to Denver doesn't have as many legs as it used to, but I'm still never counting it out. Is Taysom Hill on your list?
0: Like, no, I don't like Taysom.
1: I'm never counting that out. It's Sean Payton.
0: I know.
1: He's looking to add anything. Anything.
0: Taysom Hill, what does Taysom Hill bring to the Broncos that
1: Nothing.
0: Helps them win a game? Thank
1: Nothing.
0: You. Thank
1: Absolutely
0: you
1: zero. You already got Adam Trautman. Yeah, like, yeah. I think if I was Greg Penner, one, I would hire me if I was Greg Penner. Hi, Greg.
0: Yeah.
1: And then two, I would tell Sean, like, you get one. You get one, right? Greg runs the show. Mm-hmm. He's the showrunner over there. I know shows. He runs the show. He is the showrunner. I would go to Sean Payton and like, you got, oh, yeah, the New Orleans thing. That's cute. You don't need that anymore. I'll give you one. Mm-hmm. You can have one New Orleans guy.
0: Yeah.
1: And that would be Trout. So, like, you got Troutman. That's it. You're not getting Kamara. None of that. Not getting Taysom Hill. None of that.
0: I also stop talking about him, please. I pay you. You're a Bronco. You don't do New Orleans stuff anymore.
1: Exactly.
0: Just stop.
1: You're
0: with
1: in
0: that
1: Denver
0: nonsense.
1: Now.
0: And then Brandon Ayuk, is he just done in San Francisco? Or is there, dude, when he's right, he's a damn good football player.
1: No, you're not wrong in that assessment, but it kind of makes me sick to my stomach. You brought up Brandon Ayuk. I was like, oh my God, we're going to go there? Okay, we're going to go there with the guy that's too much of a headache for the 49ers to deal with. It's kind of like the Vaughn thing. Vaughn, I want to be a Bronco.
0: Why was Vaughn in town? What was he doing?
1: Vaughn's vision.
0: Oh, okay. Yeah, that's actually really cool. I love that.
1: And Vaughn's vision. I think it's awesome as someone. I told Mace this yesterday about spit out his Diet Coke. I had to go, and people in Grover will remember this, and people in Pine remember too. I had to go for like two semesters with broken glasses, like literal crack down the middle of my lens that was in two pieces that I had to piece together and wear cracked glasses for half a year. So when Vaughn does Vaughn's vision, even though I take issue with Vaughn and how much he's been in the police blotter, I definitely appreciate that part of him. But, and this is something Mason and I actually made some folks are upset.
0: Uh-oh.
1: Because we brought up Vaughn Miller being on the police blotter too much. And I was like, hey, that's part of it. How many chuckleheads and knuckleheads are on this Broncos team? Not as many as there used to be.
0: On the current team?
1: Yeah. If you're on this current Broncos team, you can't be getting into the headlines for any sort of domestic allegations or even that. Even that.
0: I'm not like going over the list. I don't think there's a single one. Wazirika got in trouble in college, but he's a college kid. We all do dumb stuff at that age.
1: Right, right. So it's like they have a certain design, and that is you're going to take care of your business. And Vaughn doesn't necessarily do that all the time. So it's why one of those things of like, who's unsigned? Could Vaughn Miller fit in? And he's basically been begging for a job with the Broncos.
0: It's a little embarrassing, isn't it?
1: It's kind of sad, honestly. He can still play. He can still be a reserve rotational pass rusher, but it's a pretty stacked roster. It's so stacked, they're moving Jonah Ellis to inside linebacker, or at least going to try him out there. That's how stacked this team is. So I just don't see adding Vaughn Miller as the right strategy for the Broncos. Or TJ Hockenson, or maybe Cole Kmet, because he's a blocker. But
0: The two tight ends to me would be like, we're going through like a month of training camp. You might have played a preseason game or two, and then if they're available and you don't like what you've seen, maybe you kick the tires there. That's mm-hmm. how I would handle those two tight ends. Because I'm not giving up on Evan Engram yet. I might very quickly, but right now, on May 28th, I'm not giving up on him yet, mostly because of Bo and what Davis Webb could bring. All right, hour three, done, just like that. Let's get into quarter number four. Going back to a conversation we had with our buddy Evan Rawal of the Denver Gazette, he talked to us about what went wrong with Las Vegas and the elephant in the room that is Jared Bednar. Is he going to get fired? Does Evan think he deserves to get fired? We'll find out next.
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0: Yes, you can. Right here in hour number four.
1: You're a fun one, Josh
0: number
1: Dover.
0: Four. Thank you.
1: You are a fun one. Remind me never to be on your bad side.
0: No, people don't forget, and by people I mean me. It is hour number four, quarter number four. We're kicking it with you guys until 2 o'clock, and we're grateful that you are here to kick it with us. Love the tribe. Appreciate everything you guys have done for us. We want to give you all a shout out. Our guy Ruben checked in earlier doing concrete work for Sun Construction. He was chiming in. We were talking about the teams being disappointing this year, and he just wrote, "We suck again," on the bottom of his text.
1: Oh, no.
0: Ruben, we're going to bounce back, and it's going to feel a little bit better. The Avalanche were the latest team to disappoint, and them being swept by the Vegas Golden Knights just ripped our hearts out. And a nice, swift kick to the midsection is what it felt like. But we got a chance to talk to Evan Rawal of the Denver Gazette. He's locked in, plugged in with the Colorado Avalanche, as well as anybody is in this town. We asked him a few questions. One of the first ones is what we've been trying to figure out since the season ended. What went wrong with Vegas, and is it a certain style of play that they now have put out there in the world that just keeps the Avs in check?
2: Credit to Vegas. Like, that was a buzzsaw. They played about as well as they could have played and as well as they have played in this playoffs since the Avs. But the Avs, just everything that we saw for 90 games just kind of evaporated in a week. It almost, like, shakes the core of what you think of, you know, about the game of hockey. Because, like, we watched this team up close for 90 games or whatever, and now it ended in a week. Like, everything that they did well all season long just stopped happening. Like, they weren't pushing offensively. Their best players weren't their best players. Their goaltending outside of the last game, like they had this inferior goaltending in every game. And really what it came down to, I thought, is that Vegas, whenever the Avs punched Vegas in the mouth, which didn't happen a lot in the series, Vegas got up off the mat and they punched back. And the Avs, when the Avs got punched, it sure didn't feel like the Avs punched back. And I think that's a little concerning just given everything, because, you know, Vegas played a very similar game to how Dallas has played the Avs the last few years and how they've lost. So it's concerning that it seems to be the same style of play that this team ultimately falls victim to and just loses in the playoffs too.
0: See, that's what's concerning. And you and I had that conversation just with the Kings series. Like, is there this, we called it the blueprint. Is there a blueprint being put forth that shows the rest of the world how to keep the Colorado Avalanche in check? Now,
1: right,
0: they couldn't do it, but then you get a team that can match that defensive energy and has guys like Mark Stone and Mitch Marner and Paul Dorofeev and all these guys that can come out and be problems in an offensive zone like Vegas has. That's when you lead to a sweep. That's still a concern of mine.
1: Yeah.
0: I asked Will about it the other day of, like, why doesn't every team just go, oh, how do you beat the Colorado Avalanche? You do what Vegas, you do what, bigger version of what the Kings did, and you do what Dallas has done in a couple of postseason series.
1: Yeah, well, the problem is only two teams can do it. That's the thing. Why doesn't everybody do it? Because you can't.
0: Well, for now.
1: What
0: happens
1: with... How disciplined can you be? That's the key. How disciplined can you be playing defense? Because what the style they play in low event hockey, I'll talk about Vegas specifically, it requires everyone to skate as one. How many times have I said it over the last week? Because the series didn't last that long. They skate five as one. How difficult is that? It's fun to score goals. It's fun to have breakaways. It's fun to be offensive minded. What Vegas does isn't fun.
0: No.
1: But what Vegas does works.
0: Well, winning's fun, though.
1: And it works against the Colorado Avalanche. So you ask the question, why doesn't everybody do this? Everybody can.
0: Well, that's what I was going to say.
1: Two teams can.
0: How much now that, look at what, like Minnesota, built to beat the Denver Nuggets. If you're a team in the West, if you're a young Anaheim team and you go, hey, we really like where we're going, you're eventually going to have to beat the Colorado Avalanche. How can we bring in newer pieces to get us in a position to do so?
1: Yeah.
0: The rest of the West knows the Avs aren't going anywhere. Now you just have to deal with them and you actually have a blueprint on how you do it.
1: Yeah, you have a blueprint on how you do it. It's difficult to execute, so expect Vegas to continue on that. Expect Dallas to continue on that. And outside of that, teams may try. The Kings tried. Kings don't have the horses.
0: They don't, you're
1: like
0: right.
1: The Stars and the Knights do.
0: The big question surrounding this team is the coach. Is Jared Bednar going to keep his job? That was a question we asked Evan Rawal.
2: I thought after they got past after the first round, after the second round, for sure, that Jared was safe no matter what. The way it ended, now I feel like all things are on the table. I'd still be surprised if Jared got fired. But, you know, after what just happened, you have to kind of question everything just because it fell apart so quickly. And to me, it comes down to, are you going to find a better coach than Jared Bednar on the market? I would argue that the odds of that happening are very low. Like, Bruce Cassidy's out there, but Vegas won't let him talk to anyone. I know everyone wants David Carl here, but I think David Carl's going to be a great coach, and he actually has similar philosophies to, like, Jared, so it's kind of a similar fit there. But are you handing the reins over to a guy who's never coached NHL players, and you're going to give him Nathan MacKinnon in his prime? That's a tough sell to me. As good a coach as I think he would be, that's a risky move. I think they stick with Jared. I think they like him, but he's got 1 year left on his contract, so it might just be a situation where, hey, we're going to stick with you. We're just, you got to prove it next year.
0: And that, look, that's what I've said. It's not working out. That's definitely the wrong term, but it's just coincidence here that his last year on his contract is this upcoming year. I think there's probably some, you know, conversations going on between the front office. I don't know how involved the Kroenkes are in these conversations, but of like, hey, are we going to just pull the plug on here, have to pay him an extra year and go get a new coach, staff and all those things? Or do we just let this go back? And if it doesn't end the way we want it, we just wash our hands.
3: Yeah.
0: That's probably what this is. About 99.4% is what's going to happen.
1: Okay. It sounds like this is probably incorrect. So strike me down immediately if you choose. Sounds like the easy path, right? Sounds like Kroenke would be, oh, well, your contract will just run out. Then we don't have to make a decision.
0: Yeah. You don't ruffle any feathers. You just go, hey, we're running it back.
1: We're right there.
0: We were on the verge of the Stanley Cup final, on the doorstep of the Stanley Cup final.
1: The worst thing to say in life and in sports is this is the way we've always done it. And the worst thing in the world for you to do is to take that easy path. Life comes with difficult choices. Life comes with difficult decisions. And if you're trying to avoid those because you're cheap, or you're trying to avoid those because you don't have a better idea, because you don't have a better plan, I think that's the wrong strategy. Again, I don't want Jared Bednar fired. I don't believe that's the best plan for the Colorado Avalanche, but I also don't want them making decisions based on their pocketbook. And that just seems every single time that's all KSC does. They're just notoriously cheap, and that's never going to change.
0: Bottom line rules everything with that organization. Everything.
1: Okay.
0: Inside of that organization. I get it. It's not the best form of operation. By the way, did you see Stan suing the city of Inglewood in California for $400 million now? He wants some of that stadium money back. And in the actual wording of it, he like almost threatened of not doing business in California anymore. And I'm like, so where are you going to move the Rams this time? What are you going to do with that stadium that's so beautiful and gets rewarded Super Bowls every
1: Did
0: other
1: St.
0: year?
1: Louis sue him? Like,
0: yeah. And they won.
1: Okay. Yeah, ask any St. Louis fan. They don't like Stan a whole lot. And I don't blame them.
0: No, if the Broncos left here, we'd lose our minds.
1: Yeah. Well, you'll be shocked to know not every billionaire is a great person.
0: What?
1: My Uncle Keith, I'll shout out my Uncle Keith.
0: Is he a billionaire?
1: No. But he does have some money. He used to do some business with Jerry Jones back in the 80s with petroleum. He's with Total Petroleum. And, you know, some of the stories of how tough Jerry was to deal with. Yeah, that's why you're in this position. Yeah. So Stan suing somebody because, well, he's a billionaire.
0: And then it's actually in the article.
1: He doesn't have enough money.
0: He was suing for $400 million, and they're like, he knows he's not going to get that, but he wants the $200 million that he thinks he can get.
1: So they settle. You're not getting $400, but here's $200. Right. So he needs $200 million?
0: I guess so. Recoup some of that dough he spent building SoFi.
1: I guess.
0: I mean, there's no such thing as enough money, right? I don't think there is. All right, let me remind everybody about our ultimate showdown going down. It's for a great cause, too. 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Let's get it done for the kids. All right, there's one more thing I wanted to hear from Evan Rawal. Then I want to talk about some of these players that might be able to be moved to help the Colorado Avalanche. We asked Evan if Nate's just wound too tight, or is he bringing it back in as he gets a little older? His answer is coming up next.
4: After a stunning defeat at the hands of the Golden Knights, are the Avalanche facing a similar reality as their Ball Arena counterparts?
5: Here's the stark reality. The championship windows for these two teams have closed. And so both teams need to move on to different coaches. Both teams need to shake up their rosters. The Nuggets have already shown that they're not willing to do that. Now we'll see what the Avs do.
4: 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The Fan.
0: What's up, fellas? 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

0: All right, we continue our Avs conversation. There's one more thing I wanted to hear from our buddy Evan Rawal, who we talked to earlier in the show. If you ever miss the show, first, we will call your boss and get you out of work. I don't know how it's going to work for you the following day, but we can do that for you for a day.
1: Yeah, I mean, we could get you fired, too.
0: Yeah,
1: exactly. What do you want?
0: Exactly.
1: What do you want? You just tell us. Tribe helps tribe.
0: Lose your job. We can get you out of work.
1: Yeah.
0: You may get fired.
1: Right.
0: We could get you out of your relationship, and she may hate you forever. But we can do those things for you. I really want to do the latter. Really badly. I've been wanting to do that for a few years.
1: I want to do like Sam Kinison used to do at his comedy shows, where he'd call up the heartbroken. He'd call up the lady in this relationship and be like, "You slept with his brother on your kitchen table? What's the matter with you?" Like, yeah, we could do a little of that, right?
0: Nobody likes Sam Kinison these days, right?
1: I don't think anyone could be like Sam Kinison.
0: We canceled days. Immediately.
1: Exactly.
0: All right, so the last thing that Evan Rawal told us, it's a conversation that you and I have been having about Nathan MacKinnon. About him just kind of being wound too tight. You have to walk on eggshells around a guy like Nathan MacKinnon, and we asked Evan about that.
2: I mean, I don't think you can get that intensity out of him. Like, you don't want that either. Like, that's what makes him great.
0: Yes.
2: I also think he has kind of chilled over the years. Like, I've noticed it as well. Like, he doesn't, like, we've seen him yell at teammates in the past and slash flame a stick on the boards and things like that.
0: Right.
2: I have not seen those as much in recent years, to be honest. Like, I think he has kind of calmed in recent years, and maybe that comes with just getting a little bit older, but I don't think you want to get rid of that intensity, and I think he has gotten a lot better. Sure, sometimes he gets a little frustrated with the media, but I don't have an issue with that personally.
0: All right, so Evan's saying, and Evan's in that locker room dang near every single day that he's allowed to be in said locker room, that he has dialed it back a little bit. And that goes, my first thought was like, damn. How uncomfortable was it to be around Nathan MacKinnon a few years ago, if this is what it is, dialed back?
1: He's actually dialed it back.
0: And he makes a really good point that it's a fun conversation of do you want to sacrifice that intensity so that other guys feel more comfortable? That's a great point from Evan because, dude, my initial response is, no, I don't. If you're uncomfortable, okay.
1: That's a you
0: He's
1: problem.
0: He's Nathan MacKinnon. You can't ask him to not be that.
1: Right.
0: But then at the same time, I've worked with somebody like that. I've had a boss that's Nathan MacKinnon, and it's uncomfortable.
1: I'm sorry.
0: And everybody in the office, the building, knew that's what it was, and we all were like, eh, this kind of sucks.
1: Yeah, because it can be pretty intense in that type of like work relationship. So do we want Nathan MacKinnon to be less intense? No. Do we want him to maybe not roll his eyes when his teammate makes a mistake? Yeah, perhaps. Hide it a little bit. I don't know. But either way, if Evan's saying that, and Evan's got his finger on the pulse of this team more than most out there, I believe him, yo. I do know why.
0: Yeah.
1: because he's on top of the situation with Nathan MacKinnon. Listen, just get this thing right. Get this thing back to where that needs to be and get another cup. You had mentioned to Evan, like, where's Nathan MacKinnon in the all-time greats? And I would say this, and I would ask this question to Avs fans and to you. Is Cale Makar, if there's only one cup in the Cale Makar, Nathan MacKinnon core, with Gabe as well, and Gabe's a different part of the conversation, but if we talk Makar and MacKinnon, if there's only one ring ever, one cup ever, is Makar actually remembered more or regarded higher than Nathan MacKinnon? Just because what Cale Makar does at his position is incredibly rare.
0: Yeah.
1: Now, I'm not saying Nathan MacKinnon isn't incredibly rare, and he's a superstar of all superstars.
0: We've seen guys like him before, though.
1: If you talk about one ring, you have seen guys like that. You don't see Cale Makar very often.
0: Well, and that's also, I know you don't care about it, and I'm starting to care less about it because of how these seasons have ended.
1: Right.
0: But Cale Makar is going to win, say a number, 8 Norrises? 18?
1: I was going to say 7.
0: Like, whatever you want to say, I'll say, yeah, you're probably right.
1: Yeah.
0: And that's going to go in down in history of like, yo, this guy was the best defenseman, the best player at his position 7-8 times in his career and has a Conn Smythe attached to him. Nate don't have that. Nate might have another heart this year. Evan pointed that out. Couple hearts, a Rocket Richard, your name's on the cup. Yeah, that puts you in the Hall of Fame. My question was that like top tier. Will Nathan be one of the best centermen that we'll ever talk about in the history of this game? We will, locally.
1: Yeah. Oh,
0: he's
1: a
0: legend
1: for sure,
0: forever,
1: always.
0: And he'll never not be that.
1: Right.
0: I'm talking the national perspective. I just, I don't know. Without a couple of cups, it's tough for me to put him on that top tier. Evan's example was Alexander Ovechkin. But, dude, you say Alexander Ovechkin, and the next name you say is Wayne Gretzky.
1: Right.
0: So that puts him on the top tier by that status alone.
1: Yeah, and that's the thing. When we look at it, we're going to talk about Nathan MacKinnon forever. We're going to love him forever.
0: He's a Colorado god. But I'm talking national
1: perspective. Here's what we're talking about, though. We're talking about legacy. We're talking about legacy. Mm-hmm. We could have the same conversation with Joker. We've had the conversation about Joker. You know what's going to happen nationally to Joker? 20 years from now, when there's a statue of him outside of whatever they're going to call Ball Arena at the time, we're going to love him up forever and ever and ever. Alex is going to name his firstborn after Nikola Jokic.
0: I like
1: so,
0: that, Alex.
1: Like, now you're committed to that, Alex. I apologize to your future
3: it's
1: lady.
3: Okay, no, it's his gain, honestly.
0: Yeah, yeah. Honestly, the name Nicola Botello would be pretty sweet.
1: Botello, yeah.
0: Botello, yeah. Sorry.
1: I think that would be pretty cool.
3: Kind of selling me here, boys.
1: I kind of like it. But here's the thing. Nationally, what are people going to say about Joker? I remember Denver had that one guy.
0: Mm-hmm.
1: And they'll move on quickly unless you go get some more hardware. Nathan MacKinnon, the conversation will be a little bit different. Hockey fans are different than basketball fans. You know, they're definitely intense. Their knowledge is immense when it comes to the history of this great game. So, yes, there will be that sort of thing. Not as bad as Joker, but it will be like, oh, and Nathan MacKinnon. Mm-hmm. While here, we'll be like, Nathan MacKinnon is the greatest. Okay, go get more hardware. That to have that natural physical talent, to have a roster that has Gabe and Kale and Nate, full stop. That's got to be three megastars. I'm saying three cups, girl. Like, go get a couple more,
0: mm-hmm.
1: and then we're in the right spot, you know, this championship. Because Dynasty, in my opinion, and I'll ask you the question, I'll ask the tribe the question, YouTube chat powered by Sean Ponda, are the Avs yet a Dynasty? Because they have the makings of a Dynasty, but until you get multiple championships, it's my opinion, and I used to say this about the stupid Chiefs before they got their more rings, you're not a dynasty with one. So to have a dynasty capability, to have the potential to be a dynasty, and to miss out on said dynasty, I think is the cardinal sin in all of sports. You don't get this very often.
0: No, you don't.
1: You do not get Nathan MacKinnon very often. You do not get Cale Makar very often. You do not get Nikola Jokic very often. When you get those guys, you better get all the hardware, because you have the Nuggets should be a dynasty. They're not. They may never be. The Avs should be a dynasty. In my opinion, they're not. But they deserve to be with all that talent.
0: Yeah.
1: This is a special, special moment in Denver sports. I don't want this to be remembered as, oh, one cup and one Larry O'Brien. Go get some more, man.
0: Mm-hmm. And we would come to appreciate those.
1: Of course.
0: And
1: yes, we
0: talk
1: yes.
0: them up way more.
1: They're so hard to get.
0: But

0: When Bo Nix gets his first Super Bowl, do you know what we're immediately going to be calling for?
1: Dynasty, dynasty, dynasty.
0: The next Super Bowl.
1: That was my best Malone impersonation there.
0: Yes, yes.
1: All right, we talked about trades and guys that are getting too old for the Colorado Avalanche. I presented a trade idea for the Nuggets between the Nugs and the Detroit Pistons. Let's talk about NFL trade candidates. 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Cease Network has a name for every single team that could be made available via a trade. Who's on the Broncos list, and are any of these other names that will be made available intriguing to add to the Denver Broncos? That's coming up next.
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0: This is a good one, too.
1: Adam Silver doing an anti-tanking thing. This is from Sham Sharania. Breaking the NBA's Board of Governors has passed new anti-tanking rules that include expanding the draft lottery from 14 to 16 teams, a relegation zone where the bottom three teams get penalized with lessened chances for the number one pick and flattened odds, sources tell ESPN.
0: ESPN.
1: That's from Shams there as well. And then I believe, Alex, you sent us about the AI overlords. Didn't Adam Silver say something like, hey, AI can take over the replay or whatever?
0: They're going to help with the like out of bounds calls, and it's the Chet thing from a couple nights ago. Off his foot, Mitch wanted a challenge, didn't do it the right way, didn't get the challenge, and everybody's upset because we all saw it. We all saw the ball go off of Chet's foot because of that little sideline camera. Adam says we're going to use those and let AI tell the referees what the call was so you don't have to go over there and get the review and throw on the headset and look at the monitor and all of that, which is actually a common sense solution. I like that part of it. The 3-2-1, this tanking thing that he's doing, it is what it really sucks. Like, if you're just a bad basketball team, you're screwed. If you're really bad at hoops, you have very small chance to get the number one overall pick. He doesn't want teams to shut it down post All-Star break, what it has been for the last, I don't know, what year is it? For the last 20 years.
1: The new 3-2-1 lottery starts next draft and lasts through at least 2029. So there you go.
0: So I believe that's tied with the current CBA.
1: Okay, and all right, the AI thing with the calls, you explained that well. This, they're trying to fix tanking. Don't know how much that works, whatever. But at least they're trying something.
0: Dude, he's 15 years late.
1: Well, and Adam Silver's done nothing but drop the ball. Not that David Stern was the greatest guy ever, but David Stern
0: built the brand.
1: Put the NBA in the spotlight where at times they seemed like the number one sport. Now, it's a while ago.
0: I think David Stern was one of the best commissioners of all time because he did something that now every league has followed suit, but David did it first. He sold players, not his sport.
1: Yeah.
0: And every other outlet wanted to sell their sport. Football's the greatest thing. Baseball's America's pastime. No, Michael Jordan's a stud. Buy Magic Johnson's jersey. Wear those Converse that Larry Bird's rocking out there. He made it an individual thing, and then it blew up.
1: And then Adam Silver has completely dropped the ball on almost every decision that he's made with the NBA.
0: Yes, he has.
1: And that's why, and this hurts to hear, but the truth ain't meant to make you feel good, baseball's outranking basketball. It seems to be in popularity. We'll see if that trend continues, and certainly here with the Rockies, we got enough to deal with the Rockies. But nationally, there's a lot of attention on baseball. Baseball's got young stars. Baseball's got a fun game. They've made adjustments to baseball, testing out when you think it's a strike and going to the replay.
0: Challenges.
1: Like, challenges have been good. The pitch clock has been good. Like, bat flips are a thing now. All this old fuddy-duddy stuff that used to be baseball, like, don't flip your bat. No, flip your damn bat.
0: That's awesome, yeah.
1: Have some fun. Do a little dance a second, right, when you get that double. So baseball is taking the right strides, and it is a hell of a game. I often call it the perfect sport. I think hockey's the best sport to watch in person. I think football's just a behemoth that's never going to go away, at least in my lifetime. So that's all I'm concerned about.
0: Yeah.
1: Then
0: when I'm dead, I don't care what happens.
1: Basketball's bringing up the rear in a way because Adam Silver is the worst commissioner in sports.
0: The tanking thing is whatever it is. I honestly don't care that much about the tanking thing anymore. It's flopping. It's flailing. It's what's happening right now.
1: Yeah.
0: We were just talking about it.
1: The Thunders put a lawsuit together for that game.
0: They are a cease and desist for...
1: Why?
0: Was it Underdog? I believe it's Underdog.
2: Yeah, it's Underdog's their unethical hoops game that they had Dylan Brooks show. Yeah, there's a cease
1: unethical
2: and
1: hoops is just a...
0: It's the operation game.
1: It's
0: with
1: just
0: SGA.
1: A game. And it's not really SGA. It's just an image of a guy wearing blue and...
0: It was... They use the Oklahoma City. You have to do what all the t-shirt companies in town do. Just make it a further enough away image,
1: right,
0: so that it's not the exact NIL.
1: I thought they didn't use the Thunder logo, though. They didn't use any sort of NBA
0: branding.
1: I thought
0: I said OKC on the jersey.
1: I don't think so. Double check on that, Alex. But either way, like, they can do it.
0: Also, how Mitch bait are you that you're aware of it?
1: Yeah.
0: And you won't stop doing the action, but you'll take action to stop people being critical of you.
1: You know what's funny to watch in the Spurs series with the Thunder is when SGA... You don't get any contact, and even players now might even move back a little bit as they put their hands up, and he'll, like, in the middle of a shot, he's doing a shot, and then he's thinking, like, do I need to fall down? Do I need to not fall down? So he'll, like, kind of half fall and catch himself because the guy wasn't even close. So maybe he's trying not to flop as much.
0: It says unethical. There isn't an OKC. Yeah. Because Jersey says unethical.
1: So why, if you're OKC, would you do a cease and desist? That's technically not the Thunder.
0: No. It's not even SGA. It's just a guy in a white jersey.
1: It's just
0: with
1: a guy in
0: a
1: jersey that says unethical, because this is not basketball. And I say that for any foul chasers. I say that for any floppers out there. This isn't basketball. So the fact that they would put a cease and desist out to Underdog or whoever with that game.
0: Yeah.
1: And it's just a silly game. It's just a stupid game. It's not like, this is hurting our brand. Your style is hurting the brand.
0: Yeah.
1: How you play basketball hurting your brand. You want to fix things? You want people not to make fun of you? You want to not be the most hated team? Who's the most hated team in all sports?
0: Oklahoma City.
1: Isn't it?
0: Yeah.
1: I mean, you can't hate the Raiders. They don't win anything.
0: No.
1: You know, like, that's not a team. Who else in the NBA would you even have, like, hatred in your heart for?
0: I mean, the Lakers. A lot of people hate the Lakers.
1: Okay, that's fair. That's fair, but they also, like, lean into that villain thing. And it's LeBron. A lot of people hate LeBron.
0: Yeah, I think when LeBron goes away, there'll still be some hate for the Lakers,
1: just not
0: as much.
1: Right. But to me, it's like, they're the most hated team in sports because of the way they play.
0: I think it's like OKC, Dallas. Like, how much people hate the Cowboys?
1: Yeah.
0: Because of the, most of that's like the attention they get, and it's undeserving.
1: Yeah. Where's the Vegas Golden Knights?
0: Well, pretty high up right now. Because it's not just us.
1: Not just for Colorado.
0: It's not just us, yeah.
1: No. Once Colorado went down, do you know how many national hockey fans were like, oh, God, we got to see Vegas?
0: Yeah.
1: Instead of like a final thanks.
0: Yeah, because Vegas has gotten over on several clubs in the NHL.
1: Yes. Vegas has got a lot of stuff in the closet, shall we say.
0: Yeah, SGA, to me, it's, again, Adam Silver addressing tanking when the entire, not basketball world, since the entire sports world is talking about how much and how difficult it is to watch OKC. He's just out of touch. He doesn't understand what his fan base actually wants. He caters so much to his endorsers and the folks that give them money that he ignores us fans.
1: Yeah. That's why a few years ago, you couldn't wear a free Hong Kong shirt to an NBA game.
0: Yeah.
1: They'd kick you out. Because he didn't want to mess up any deals he had with China. So good job, Adam Silver. You've ruined basketball. Thanks.
0: And dude, it's going to, if he doesn't fix flopping within the next 2 or 3 years, basketball is going to go from whatever you want to call it, two or three to
1: four.
0: Underneath baseball and hockey, because of, it's just going to be turned off. Alex and I were talking about it. We are the two biggest hoops heads on this show. We love basketball. You love basketball too, but like, I live in where you treat football, I treat basketball.
1: Yeah.
0: It's difficult to watch, dude. I hate watch. Like, I'm hate watching right now. I'm rooting so hard against Oklahoma City. That's what I'm doing.
1: You're rooting so hard for Oklahoma City, you're going to root for the Knicks.
0: Exactly, dude.
1: There is one team here to save the day for all basketball fans.
0: It's
1: I give you New York Knicks. Jalen Brunson and the New York Knicks.
0: I did like what Alex sent us earlier. How about the fact that a dude from Sombor, Serbia, and a guy that got cut or traded from his original team is just going to erase the memory of Carmelo Anthony. Joker did it in Denver. Jalen's doing it in New York.
1: No, no doubt. Brunson's one of the best Knicks of all time, and he's only done that in a relatively short amount of time. I just came across a Stephen A. clip from years ago. Jalen Brunson is not the answer. I've lost respect.
0: And now he talks about him
1: exactly.
0: Every
1: now
0: morning.
1: He just blows like bubbles at him all day. So there you go.
0: All right, I want to come back, wrap this up. I do have some names I want to throw at you, Cease, from that Pro Football Network tweet about every team's trade candidate. We'll tell you who it is for the Broncos and pick out a couple of names that might be able to help Denver. Coming up next.
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0: All right, same game. 1 through 10. Cecil, rate it. Ella got a 7.
1: Yeah, this is like a 2.
0: Oh, wow. Kevin, look at Kevin's face.
2: Cecil, just in the corner.
1: Well, I'll say this. Country people aren't all drunk. Okay? And I get
0: it. What do you mean?
1: If I take offense to that, so be it. Get as offended as you like, is what I would say. Every damn new bro country song has to be like, I'm a truck and I got drunk and I got bourbon. Like, all of us country people ain't a bunch of alcoholics.
0: I thought that was every country song.
1: No.
0: I listen to 90s country.
1: Now, for back in the day, like Willie Nelson singing about smoking weed or whatever. Like,
0: what's wrong with that?
1: You get a little country, a little bourbon. I don't mind that. But every single bro, I don't like bro country. Sorry, it's just me. I don't like bro country. I like real, authentic country.
0: That's how Kelsey feels. My lady wants like only 90s country.
1: Okay.
0: And I'm like, give me Morgan all day, every day.
1: Give me bro it up.
0: Yeah. I'm kind of a bro myself, so I'll go with a little bro country.
1: Yeah, I just, it's not for me. It's fine.
0: That's all right.
1: It's fine. I'm going to play some death metal that you won't like.
0: Teach their own, right?
1: Exactly.
0: Yeah, that's fine. All right. Well,
1: actually, Spivak that I had. Yeah, that's for sure.
0: And by the way, just for you boys, I think I sent clean songs. I'm not 100% sure. Listen through all the stuff that I send. There's probably some swear words in it.
2: I know the Ella stuff is clean.
0: Okay, good. Sent the Ella stuff. That one's good to go.
2: I get an email of 6 songs, and don't forget these 3 Ella songs. Like, okay.
0: I know you love that too, Kev. I know you love that one. All right, Cece, I wanted to go over a tweet that you sent our way from Pro Football Network. And they have 1 through 32, a name next to every team, and it's teams that could be trading this player. Get down to the Denver Broncos, and it's tight end Evan Engram. You and I have talked about him a couple of times throughout the show, certainly a couple times throughout this offseason. We didn't really like some of the stuff he had to say after the playoffs were over. But then we find out Sean's stepping away. Davis is going to get an opportunity, and let's see what it can be. I'm not here to say, and it's not my take, that Evan's going to turn it around and he is going to be the Broncos stud tight end in 2026. I don't know that that's the case. I'm just willing to give him another 10 weeks or whatever in the regular season before I make that decision. So Evan Engram is the name for the Denver Broncos. I don't know that there would be, you talked about Riley Moss earlier. I think outside of those two guys, who else would we be talking about as a trade candidate at this point with the Broncos?
1: Where's the surplus?
0: Right.
1: That's what I would say. Like, where's the surplus? They actually have a surplus on the offensive line, although it doesn't seem like Sean Payton to get rid of quality offensive linemen.
0: It's scary because you need depth.
1: They have a surplus at pass rusher, but you always want to keep that surplus. Because I could say John the Cooper could be one of those players. Yeah. I love Coop. He's one of my favorite players on this team, Agent Zero, Jonathan Cooper. But that's where I would first look to. And you don't have a surplus at tight end. You've got some young tight ends that are very interesting. Justin Jolie, Dallin Bentley specifically. Then you've got tight ends that you don't really need, like Adam Trautman and Nate Atkins.
0: Yeah.
1: So with Evan Engram, you give him that runway. And I do not believe that he'll be traded. For the love of God, nobody retweet Jason LaCanfora, because that's just nonsense. I believe that Evan Engram deserves a real shot to prove himself this year with Bo Nix and Davis Webb specifically calling those plays and setting up his boy, Evan Engram. Those guys are boys from back in the day. They were drafted together with the Giants. I think it just makes sense for Engram to get the opportunity to kind of blow up in the way that we thought he would last year, and he didn't.
0: There's only 3 tight ends on this list. So 1 through 32, there's only 3 tight ends that could be looked as trade candidates.
1: Okay.
0: It's Evan.
1: Okay.
0: It's Colby Parkinson in Los Angeles.
1: Okay.
0: And I lost Jeremy Rucker in New York, the Jets tight end.
1: Okay.
0: Are the only names at tight end. I think Evan's probably the bigger of those names. I like Parkinson a little bit, but
1: you're also talking about 2 other blockers.
0: Yeah.
1: You've got Engram as a move, and then you've got 2 kind of blockers there. And Ruckert and Parkinson.
0: Parkinson's like a little enhanced version of Adam Trautman that can catch it a little better, more reliable with his hands.
1: If you don't have anything nice to say, don't say anything at all. So when Adam Trautman comes up, I just shake my head.
0: Yeah. Yep.
1: Adam Trautman, everybody. He's on the team.
0: Because that's what I'm looking at, this list of, like, are there names on here that intrigue me of, like, okay, he's available. Would it be interesting for the Broncos to go add him? I don't really think there are that many names.
1: No. No, they're not that many names. Are the Broncos adding talent? Who would they add? Who would they trade away? It's part of the offseason conversation, but this team's pretty stacked at a lot of different positions. Maybe that leads to a surplus. Maybe there's an injury somewhere that allows someone to offer the Denver Broncos a deal they cannot refuse. But at this point, if we could fast forward right now, May 28th or whatever it is, if we could fast forward to, let's say, I don't know, at least July 28th, be kind of nice, right? Because then we're right there at training camp. If we could fast forward to August 28th, then we're right there at almost the start of the regular season, although it's the middle of September, based on where Labor Day's at on the calendar.
0: Yeah. Yeah, it's interesting to see trade candidates because I don't know. I'm not even interested in trading Evan right now. I'm going to give him the time to figure out what it looks like with Davis. Maybe the – well, I mean, you always say deadlines bring deals, right? I was going to say maybe we know in 6 weeks, but the window's not going to – you can technically do it, but the trade window won't be active in the NFL.
1: Yeah, it won't be active. You might see some movement around training camp when guys start getting hurt. Mm. That's about it. But right now it's about here's what you've got, set it up, now go knock it down. That's what's on the docket for the Denver Broncos. And they've got a lot of work to do, a lot of work ahead of them, and I'm excited for every single step of the way. We could be talking about the journey, and I believe in life. I mean, the ego looks at the reward. The soul looks at the journey. I want to put away the ego. I want to look towards the journey. The journey is the reward. Mm-hmm. It's not the actual material things. It's not the physical things. The journey is the reward. Think of what we could get if the Broncos – like every single rep, every single snap, every single practice, it's all important when you're building a championship team.
0: Can't wait for some football season. Mm-hmm. Now that the Nuggets broke our heart and the Avalanche broke our heart, I'm ready for Bo to be back in my life on an everyday basis.
1: Did the Nuggets really break our heart? Like the Avs broke our heart.
0: Josh Kroenke broke my heart.
1: Okay. Josh doesn't care about your heart.
0: No, I know he doesn't. He didn't for the decade I was over there either.
1: Can you really say the Nuggets broke your heart, though? Can you really say that?
0: Well, that's what I said. Josh did by keeping David.
1: Okay. So it was that. It wasn't actually the loss to Minnesota in the series. Okay. All right.
0: It's their decision to run it back and break my heart again.
1: Okay. Year. Yeah. I think it was just disappointing to see a team like Minnesota bow up with their backups and beat you down. When you realize some of your favorite players are kind of babies, you're like, oh.
0: I think that's been one of my bigger takeaways today of like, I realized today that something happened in the last month and a half, I guess a month, because the Nuggets season ended a month ago. Mm-hmm. I've been disappointed for the first time in my professional sports life by Nikola Jokic and Nathan MacKinnon. Tough pill to swallow. Now we just have to adjust and see how they respond.
1: And that's why it's something that you don't go in expecting because of the expectations. And I'm one of those people, and I know, you know, live your life how you want to live your life. Don't hurt anybody. That's the main rule. A lot of people don't like expectations. I always say, aim for the stars. Because if you miss, you're still going to hit pretty high. If you aim low, you're going to hit low. If you aim high, you're going to hit high. So with these stars and these megastars, Nathan MacKinnon, megastar.
0: No doubt.
1: Nikola Jokic, megastar.
0: Exactly.
1: With these megastars, I believe it's in our all of our best interest to demand the very best. To demand championships. We're going to talk about it. We don't have any, you know, we don't have any team affiliation. We don't have to worry about making Josh Kroenke mad by something we said because they're very sensitive and they don't want you speaking the truth about their teams. We can do that about the Avs and about the Nuggets. And at the same time, we can also hold the standard. Nathan MacKinnon has a standard for himself. Hold the rest of the team to that. Avs got to get another one. Mm-hmm. The Nuggets, Nikola Jokic. You know, I wouldn't say his standard's like Nate. Nate's personal standard. And Nikola definitely has a standard. I'm not saying he doesn't. It's just different from Nathan MacKinnon. But either way, that standard also is hardware. It's Larry O'Brien.
0: Yeah, that's how you're measured.
1: Yeah. And when Nikola Jokic, the MVPs don't matter. He should be a six-time MVP. And maybe I'll even question the sixth one. Maybe he shouldn't be. He led the league in rebounds and assists. Yeah, he doesn't play defense. Okay. We can talk about it honestly. But I'll tell you this, the expectations I have for Nikola Jokic are off the charts, and they always remain that way. And I enjoy it that way.
0: I think he enjoys it.
1: I would rather have it that way.
0: Yeah. I think that's something that he wants and would command for himself.
1: So you know what's happening a lot right now across media and across the world, by the way? You're seeing fans, Knicks fans specifically, celebrate. I saw some Mexican Knicks fans were tweeting out some like Mexico Knicks
0: that's
1: themes.
0: Cool.
1: That was pretty cool. Worldwide, you see the impact that the NBA has. The other thing that you're seeing, is you're seeing a lot of the old rosters from the last 26 years. And, like, they used to trot out those guys. Uh-huh. And now they trot out Jalen Brunson and company and Carl Anthony Towns. Like, so I think it's important for all of us to remember. We'll be remembering a Nikola Jokic era forever. Forever. You don't get this very often. And when you have it, I said it earlier in the show, and I believe it to be the case. When you have the capability of being a dynasty and you're not, that's the ultimate sin in sports. Because the ability to be a dynasty is so very rare. It's so rare. I hate the Patriots. With Tom Brady, they were a dynasty. It just was. Mm-hmm. I always said John Elway is the best quarterback of all time. Tom Brady broke me because he kept winning damn Super Bowls all the time. So now I have to say it was Brady, even though I really don't think that. Yeah. I still think it's you, John. Let's go grab a drink, John. Anyway, for me, the Nuggets are a potential dynasty. The Avalanche are a potential dynasty. But as Mark Schlereth always says, potential is a dirty, filthy word.
0: It is.
1: And I don't like talking about potential. I want the Avs to have a couple of cups. I want the Avs to have 3-4 cups. I want Nathan MacKinnon to just have his name up and down the trophy. You know what I mean? Like, I want Nikola Jokic to have another Larry O'Brien. That's the hardware that matters. And when you have dynasty capabilities, and there is no doubt the Nuggets and Avs have dynasty capabilities because they already have one in this era. Go get another one, and then after that, go get another one. Be the dynasty that you were meant to be. And that's where, when the Avs fall short, it stings so much because it's happened before. It keeps happening. Same damn teams. And you have the ability to be a dynasty, and you haven't reached that full potential yet. And that stings a little bit.
0: It's a sin. Yeah. I like the way you said it. It's a sports sin.
1: Yeah.
0: That's exactly.
1: Well, how many years are we going to go through this, and we're going to be talking about lesser talent that isn't as good as these guys? We're going to do this a long time. Dover and Steele's here to dominate, all that.
0: Yeah.
1: We're going to do years where we're kind of making excuses for some of the talent on these rosters. We don't really have to do that with these guys.
0: No.
1: Mega talent after mega talent after mega talent. And they're falling short. And to me, that's a cardinal sin.
0: Agreed. Well said, my man. It's KKFN and KKFN HD1 Longmont Denver, plus our friends up at KARS-FM in Laramie, 102.9. 102.9.
1: Woo!
0: Dude, so we offer breakups. We offer getting out of work.
1: Yeah.
0: We'll do that for
1: of
0: you.
1: Of course, yes.
0: Our boy Matt from Parker.
1: What up, Matt?
0: We might have to help out Matt in a real way.
1: Uh-oh.
0: He says, can you guys help? Hitting us up on the Ramos Auto.
1: Tribe helps tribe.
0: We do.
1: What can we do?
0: Can you help me get back in a relationship?
1: Yes.
0: Yeah. It depends on what he did.
1: Right.
0: We're like your lawyer right now. You're going to have to tell us everything you did so that we can put a case together to get you your lady back.
1: Okay. Yeah, we can do
0: that. We can do that for sure.
1: Tribe helps tribe. I still want to call in to work for somebody. Yeah.
0: I'm feeling a little sick
1: Jesse
0: today.
1: Ain't coming in today.
0: Yeah, maybe I use you tomorrow. Maybe I'm out tomorrow.
1: Well, I will appreciate you guys. I'll miss you guys. I'll be back on Tuesday. I'll enjoy my, being a featured artist at Amazing Con in Las Vegas. So
3: is that what's happening here?
1: Yeah, so I'll be in Las Vegas.
0: To sell some comics.
1: Dude, throwing around some comic books and some posters and all that kind of stuff.
3: Dude, can I say something to you, man? And look, we've been friends for a decade. I'm not trying to get overly cheesy. But, dude, I'm proud of you, man, chasing that. I really am. When I first met you, it was like an interest of yours, and it's always been an interest of yours, but to watch you over, how long has it been that you've been at this?
1: I've been doing it seriously for 5 years.
3: So I was just going to say,
1: this is my very first out-of-state convention.
3: I was just going to say the past four or 5 years.
0: They reached out to him to bring him. I'll pump your tires because he won't.
3: I just think it's so cool to see someone start something from scratch and then get somewhere. And I heard Ice Cube say this before. He said, If you're looking for a reward within the first 5 years of you doing something, don't even start. Don't even start.
1: Yeah.
3: And it's the people who are process oriented, not result oriented. And I just heard you coming in talking about like the journey.
1: And the ego versus the soul. The ego loves the rewards, and the soul loves the journey. It's really about the journey.
3: Yes, and I make the analogy, and I made it with Phil, and many years before working with Phil, it's like when you go on a hike, it's not about fast forwarding and taking a selfie at the summit, right?
1: It's not.
0: Hold on, what's an Instagram for then?
3: Right, and so like I wonder how many things that people would actually remove from their life and not do if like Instagram didn't exist. like
1: wouldn't go out to eat as much, taking pictures of your food, whatever.
3: or like would as many people like what are they called, the dunes, the sand dunes, like the
0: where you go ride down them.
3: Yeah, and I just like I see people camping out. I'm like, that's the best place. I mean, it looks cool, but like that's the best place, just surrounded by nothing. Like, but it looks sweet. But it's cool to see someone start a journey and have the sweat equity, and then to start to see some reward of something that you started 5 years ago. I love that stuff.
1: Well, thank you. I appreciate the support.
4: Well, geez, we were supposed to have a comic coming out, man. When are we going to do that?
1: I know. I want Afro Thunder.
0: Here we go.
1: Afro Thunder shells by storm.
0: That would be sick.
3: Yeah. So real quick, and I don't want to, but like, what is the, if you could summarize.
1: I'll get super nerdy if you want.
3: Yeah. Just summarize what it actually is.
1: I have 8 intellectual properties that I have ash cans for, which are 8-page previews of the stories. I have a 100-page full-color trade paperback for one of my main characters, Sue Immortal, that's coming out this year on Kickstarter. So it's just writing stories that I've wanted to tell, and different stories. It's not all in a connected universe. It's some superheroes, some magic. Have a story of the Familiars that's basically Harry Potter meets Fox and the Hound. And then trying to turn those comic books, it gets me every time. Trying to turn those properties into like comic books, which I control, and then movies, TV shows, stuff like that.
3: I love it. I just,
0: which we'll all get parts in.
3: I love it.
0: Right, see?
1: Hey, Mark Schlereth and fake booze. So.
0: Yeah, right.
4: So if we had a comic book here at the station, who would be the bad guy? Who would you make the bad guy? So there always has to be a villain.
0: This is good. Great question, Philip Lindsay.
3: Open it up to the whole market, actually.
1: No, I can't do that. The wise old man, I won't tell you who the bad guy is, but the wise old man would be Drew Spivak. Because every story, you have to have the Obi-Wan, like the wise old man.
4: Yeah.
1: Spivak.
0: We call him Hockey Gandalf on the show.
3: Hockey Gandalf, dude, he said that Vegas had a 0.0 chance of making an impact in the postseason.
0: It's mostly about him walking around with a hockey stick and having the gray beard. That's what it is.
3: Oh my
1: and the
3: gosh.
1: Fact he doesn't like Lord of the Rings, I like to poke that a little bit.
3: Oh my gosh. Well,
4: Hockey Gandalf.
3: Hockey Gandalf.
0: Oh my but keep God, us in his balls. I like funny. That too, Zach. Oh, yeah.
1: That's good energy.
4: So, Cease, who's the villain? Who is it going to be?
1: I don't want to name
0: names. Right? It's Marillat.
3: Oh, Marillat. That's a good one. That's a good one.
0: It's Marillat.
3: Yeah, that's a good
0: he's
3: one.
0: He's the villain right now.
1: Yeah.
0: He's the villain.
3: But I honestly, like, his takes about Jared Bednar over the years and becoming the worst version of himself in the biggest moments. It's not a blanket. I've disagreed with James over the years. We've really gone toe-to-toe about.
1: You guys gone toe-to-toe sitting next to each other.
3: Bednar. Totally.
1: Right here.
3: But there's a lot of truth in some of the layers of his argument about Bednar. And it's like, it's tough. This is a tough spot. Do you think he's safe, by the way? Like, because of the time that's elapsed?
0: I do, yeah.
3: You think he's safe?
0: I just think it's so convenient. It's just coincidence, but it's working out well that he's on the last year of his contract. They get to let him be a sitting duck and say it's literally cup or bust. We said that the last 3 years, but it's for real now. They're just going to let it ride.
3: I still think it could happen. Cease, do you think that he's coming back? That the
1: I would like to answer you in 24 hours. I think if Friday goes by and we're at close of business, the drive is done, 6 p.m., here comes Denver Sports Tonight, I think at that moment,
3: I agree.
1: When your guys show close, if nothing's happened, no press conference scheduled, no, he's safe.
3: Yep.
1: So give me another 24 hours. But we're in a window right now. If something's going to happen, and this is the thing about radio that I love/hate, it's going to happen during your guys' show.
3: Yeah.
1: Can't it happen between 10 and 2? Come on, Josh Kroenke.
3: No, I still think the door is open.
0: So it could happen at the end of business, end of week.
3: You think about when the Miko trade went down. 6:05 on a Friday evening.
0: Oh, you're right.
1: Mm. Yep.
3: And so if you're doing a news dump.
0: The DA presser was Friday afternoon, right?
1: Yep.
3: And so like if you're going to strategically time this, because people love Jared Bednar. They love Jared Bednar. But if you're going to strategically time it, it would probably be at some point tomorrow afternoon, tomorrow evening. I think we could find out here in the next hour. I still think it's the door is open for this to happen after conversations, because you don't know Josh Kroenke's schedule. He's got a million things going on. And so you may have to sit down on a Zoom for an hour with him and in a moment like right now before you make a decision. But I still think it's fluid. I still think it can happen. Ultimately, I don't think it will happen, but I still think it lives within the realm of possibility.
4: Oh, it definitely lives in the realm of possibility, Z. The only thing is, all right, I don't believe that Sakic and Chris McFarland had it in their head that they were going to fire their man, Jarrett Bednar, before the season ended. You get swept. Maybe you're sitting there asking yourself, hey, is this something that you want to go forward with? I don't believe it's going to happen. It definitely can happen. I don't think we're going to get the news ever that Jarrett Bednar gets fired. I think that if anything happens, they're going to go into this season next year, let the contract play out. And if they don't do well and get that championship, then they'll move on from Jarrett Bednar.
3: Well, it's these are morbid conversations. The reality, yesterday just being so frustrated, the reality is actually setting in, you know, that this didn't happen. Some of like the anger and frustration is sort of like slowly going away. And just the reality that they didn't do it. And you don't get a game five. I mean, how do you not get a game five in the conference finals? I mean, that is so, oh my gosh. Even saying it out loud again, sort of feeling like yesterday, but throughout the day for me, just sinking in, okay, there's no parade. Okay, that trip that we canceled up to the mountains because I thought it was literally going to interfere with the parade. Okay, let's get that back on the books. How many days until training camp? Like,
4: we're counting down the days. It sucks. It truly does. I mean, and for us to do our job, and people don't care, as long as we come out and perform, that's all that matters. But for us, it's like, man, we want to talk about the Avalanche. We wanted to talk about the Denver Nuggets and the Nuggets getting past the Wolves in the first round, and then for the Avs to kind of lay an egg when they should have been able to beat the Vegas Knights, at least take them to a game seven. They don't do that. We're kind of just sitting out there in the cold trying to figure out what in the hell we're going to do.
3: Yeah, it's just so unfortunate, man. It is. But we have to live within reality and we have to just deal with it. You know, and I try to find the silver linings. I tried to do that yesterday in hour number one. You know, the rest of the league, you know, was outside of three other teams, was sitting at home watching the Avs. But also turn that coin over and say, you weren't really close. Like,
4: no,
3: you know,
4: no. It,
3: on paper, if you look at a bracket, like you could say the Avs got close. But to get swept in the round before the Stanley Cup, it's just... Oh, it's a tough pill to swallow, but we do have to swallow it. We do have to swallow it. And we'll continue to talk about the Bednar thing throughout the afternoon. We're going to monitor it. If it happens, we'll deliver it in real time, breaking news fashion. But until that and before that, three more questions about the Broncos 5 days before they're back on the field. And we'll do that next.
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3: Off and rolling. Here on a Thursday, May 28th, as we are trying to work our way out of a bit of a depression.
4: Out of a little funk.
3: Look ahead to the future. Find things to be positive about on a beautiful day in Denver, Colorado. What up, Phil?
4: Woo! What's going on, ZB? And it still hurts. It still hurts knowing that the Colorado Avalanche are done. I'm still healing from the Denver Nuggets and what they've shown us. They've shown us that they are not ready to try to take on another championship next year.
3: Not even close.
4: And something has to happen. Then you have the Colorado Avalanche that gets swept by the Vegas Golden Knights. So we're sitting here talking about maybe something happening But the Avalanche, and it might not be the players. It might be the coach. Jared Bednar, who's been with the Avs for 10 years now. So, Z, we're going to have fun today. It's exciting to be here with you, but I'm still sad, man.
3: Yeah, me too. Me too. Me too. And we're going to continue to kind of mourn and have those conversations as it's a still very much a fresh wound. I do want to get to Nuggets here shortly. Peyton Watson finds himself on a splash page of ESPN on a very short list, and some interesting comments from an anonymous Western Conference scout when it comes to how the Nuggets will operate moving forward that you are not going to want to miss. But before we do that, we are 5 days away, my guy, from the Broncos being back on the football field, like doing football stuff, strength and conditioning. We're going to see that pig's skin getting thrown around, and we know no Bo Nix, but there's still things that we're curious about. And our guy, 9 News Broncos insider Mike Kliss, put out a piece earlier this week, 9 questions heading into OTAs. We did 9, 8, 7 yesterday. Today we'll do 6, 5, 4. Tomorrow we'll do the final 3 on a Friday. And the lead today is Q Robinson ready for more reps at outside linebacker? This is an interesting year for Q Robinson going into year 2. Not a ton of impact on a week-to-week basis, but actually did find a way to make an impact when the playoffs began.
4: Yes, sir, indeed. He ended up having 3 total tackles and 1 sack.
3: Yep.
4: And that's big Q Robinson for you. And what it's showing you in that playoff game, he actually looked really, really good, Z, is he growed. Right? He grew up during the season.
3: Grew, yes.
4: Yeah, grew.
3: Grew. Yeah, let's go with grew.
4: I love to make up my own word.
3: Let's go with
4: grew. Come on now. So he grew throughout the season and then, of course, showed out a little bit during that playoff game, having that 1 sack, 3 total tackles.
3: That was in the AFC Championship game, right?
4: It was. Yeah. New England Patriots.
3: Yep.
4: So for big Q Robinson, I'm expecting a big-time jump. Number one, he's going into year 2. You're not a baby anymore. So now that you kind of have got a couple games under your belt, you feel a little bit more confident about yourself. You're in the same scheme with VJ Vance Joseph, defensive coordinator. You're around a lot of great veterans that been there, that done that. And so for Q Robinson, you got to take that next step. And he will, because the confidence is going to be there. It's not like he's learning this system now. Now for him, it's like, I get to go out there and play fast. Knowledge equals confidence equals playing fast. So now that you know what you're doing and what Coach Vance Joseph wants you to do, now you can go out there, play fast, and have fun. Just play football. So for Q Robinson, who is not going to be a starter.
3: No.
4: So he's going to be a role player.
3: Yep.
4: So you put him in there a couple times on third downs, just let him go, pin his ears back, and try to go get some sacks. Get comfortable with being around Nick Benito and Jonathan Cooper, ZB. I can see someone like Q Robinson taking that jump in year 2, maybe having 5 or 6 sacks, coming from a half a sack in the regular season and a sack in the postseason. I can see him going having 5 or 6 sacks. He was a 4th-round draft pick.
3: Right.
4: All right, so there's a vision for him, for Sean and George, and I expect him to be on that football field more this year than he was last year.
3: Yeah, me too. Me too. And I would, I mean, goodness, you're saying 5, 6 sacks?
4: Yeah.
3: I would sign up for 5 sacks right now from Big Q Robinson. 6'4", 245. He's a specimen. He's a specimen. But he was more... We knew, and we talked about this last year, we knew going into his rookie season that he was a developmental project. This is not someone who was a dominant player at Alabama. Not dominant at all. It wasn't extremely productive, honestly. Didn't really get to be a starter, if my memory serves, until his final year there at Alabama. So to see him actually get to the point where he was contributing in the AFC Championship game, that was really good to see. So we'll keep our eye on Big Q Robinson. Next week, 5 days away from the Broncos being back on the field. An interesting question that Mike Kliss asked in his piece for 9 News, will age become a factor? This is not a young football team. Now, their timeline, it feels like they're younger, but they're actually not. The Broncos have one of the NFL's oldest rosters with 10 players, 10 who will be 30 years old or older before the season starts. That is... Man, I got to be honest, I didn't realize that there were 10 different guys that will be 30 or older before the season ever starts.
4: And you know what, Z? I can't believe we're sitting here saying 30 is old, but you're talking about sports.
3: NFL, of all places.
4: You know, and so when you are in your 30s, you are considered old. the injuries start to stack up. They catch up with you. So, yeah, this is something that we should have in the back of our head, that we should be concerned that there may be a couple injuries that happen that's like, damn, we don't need that to happen to him right now. But this is why we must, all right, understand why the Denver Broncos decided to bring in Bo Lowry. This is why someone like Sean Payton is going through the OTAs like he is, letting them come in later, all right, not having as much time on the football field. There's a method to his madness, right? Like, he's doing this for a reason, to keep these older guys, these vets that have played a lot of football, and it's not like they need a bunch of reps right now. They need to keep these guys as healthy as possible for a 17-game season, plus the playoffs, and hopefully a Super Bowl. And so we have to be patient with the Denver Broncos. Even during camp, there's going to be guys that are going to have vet days off, or multiple guys with vet days off.
1: Sure.
4: Because it's about the 17-game season. It's not about camp, and it's definitely not about the damn preseason games.
3: Yeah, and it's some of the like most frontline guys. Like, your starting left tackle is 34 years old. I mean, gosh. Alex Singleton, you're a green dot linebacker. He's 32 years old.
4: Starting to see them gray hairs.
3: Starting tight end Evan Engram is 32 years old. Starting right tackle Mike McGlinchey, 31 years old. Your number one receiver until Waddle came, Cortland Sutton, he's in his 30s now too.
4: Damn.
3: This happened quick for a lot of these guys. And then the third question of the day that we'll ask is about Dobbins' health.
4: Yeah.
3: And this is going to be a topic of conversation until it's not. And I would imagine, you know, with Michael Porter Jr., when MPJ got drafted to the Denver Nuggets, it was the number one topic with him. It came before anything, even basketball. And they kind of redshirted him, and then he started to play, and then he got banged up again and missed most of a season. And it was like, goodness gracious. But I remember it got to a point, and maybe it was this maybe third year back playing, where he was just available every single night.
4: Yeah.
3: And we just kind of stopped talking about it.
4: I want to say 81 games.
3: 81
4: I
3: games
4: think
3: he played.
4: He missed one game.
3: Yes.
4: It wasn't because of injuries, EB.
3: Allegedly, he didn't have his shoes. good memory.
4: How
3: I
4: the
3: knew.
4: Hell do you not have shoes?
3: That's what they told us. You're in the NBA. You can get a size 16, like just looking around the locker room. But it just kind of slowly went away with the consistency of just showing up every day. And that's going to have to be the case with Dobbins. It's going to be a topic of convo until it's not.
4: Oh, definitely. I mean, but if you're the Denver Broncos and you're the fans, don't hold your breath. You hope that the Denver Broncos have a great plan for J.K. Dobbins to stay healthy, but also knowing in the back of your head, he may not stay healthy. He hasn't been able to stay healthy yet in the NFL. You have to get somebody like Coleman going, R.J. Harvey going, and even someone like Jaleel McLaughlin. Do not be surprised, guys, if the Denver Broncos carry four, maybe even five running backs this year. When I was with the Houston Texans, we carried five running backs.
3: Active roster?
4: Active roster. Now, some didn't play, and at times it would be like Rex Burkhead, you're going to play this week, and Phil, you're down. And I know that might be like the Patriot way,
3: yeah,
4: because that's what the general manager was from the New England Patriots, mm-hmm. and New England always had a bunch of running backs. But at least four running backs may end up making this roster because you have to keep J.K. Dobbins healthy, and if he isn't healthy, you have to get these other boys going.
3: All right, we'll put a pin in that conversation, circle back to it a little bit later in the afternoon. Peyton Watson's name is front and center on ESPN today, but you may not like what one anonymous scout has to say about how the team will operate. We'll get to it next.
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0: All right, hanging out with you here on a Thursday. You can reach out and touch the weekend from here. It'll be here before you know it. Although our time on the weekends is like...
1: There's no time.
0: Well, it's freed up. I mean, from a sports viewership standpoint.
1: Yeah.
0: I mean, like, because like when the Avs, like whenever the Avs or, you know, formerly the Nuggets, like we kind of like that's happening in our house. Like it's either
1: it's like sports with the kids or watching sports on TV.
0: Yes. Yeah. So I'm either at the game or I'm sitting in my living room with that window of time completely carved out. So that'll get freed up, which in some ways will be nice if, you know, I'm just being a human being and being honest about it.
1: Pull out the Traeger. Pull out the you got the Blackstone.
0: The Blackstone.
1: You got the Blackstone. I hit you up the other day.
0: Well, here's the thing. It's still in the box.
1: Oh, no.
0: Brother, I won a Blackstone at the Siltahar Golf Tournament.
1: How'd you do that? Because I know you're not good at golf right now.
0: Dude, Siltahar Golf Tournament, which Mike Evans has graciously invited me to for a few years, you get a ticket, and the prizes that they give away are insane. Like, this past year, I got a rangefinder.
1: You know what?
0: Those are like $250.
1: I was with you. It was you, Mike, and myself where we were together, and I hit that house. Mike,
0: yes, no, that's right. You guys went back to back.
1: I'd be like, let's just go. Let's just drive away. Nothing to see here.
0: Oh my gosh. Yeah, but like I got a rangefinder, and the 2 years ago I got a Blackstone grill.
1: And it is still in
0: the
1: box.
0: It's still in the box.
1: Well, now
0: I have my Traeger. I just cooked some shrimp after I got off the air 2 nights ago with you and cooked some shrimp up there. Cooked my ribs over the weekend. So I'm active. Like I've been activated. Down. Yeah,
1: I love it.
0: What the heck are we supposed to be talking about? Oh, Mr. Watson. So his name is front and center. They call it a splash page. If you went to ESPN.com today, there's a feature piece from Tim Bomtemps, and they're talking about the short list of free agents, unrestricted and restricted. And Peyton Watson is one of like the two biggest restricted free agent names in the NBA, along with Jalen Duren from the Detroit Pistons. And here's what Bomtemps said. He said, Watson is one of the more intriguing free agents this summer, even though Denver can match any offer sheet. The 23-year-old fits one of the most coveted archetypes in the modern NBA. Versatile 6'8" wing, but retaining Watson and keeping the current roster intact would push Denver far into the luxury tax. Quick timeout. Who does this sound like? This sounds like me talking to you guys.
1: Yeah.
0: When I talk about Peyton Watson being the modern archetype, 6'8", can shoot it, athlete, defender, can create his own shot.
1: You said this all last Friday.
0: Correct. And it's like, it's everything that you're looking for. So when I tell you I'm watching Spurs and Oklahoma City, and there's two guys that strike me that they belong in a series like that, it's Jokic and it's Peyton Watson, and very few others, which speaks to the larger conversation that we're having this offseason. Continuing with Bomtemps here, he said the Nuggets have never been big spenders, which is why the belief around the league is that Cameron Johnson, who's on an expiring $23 million deal, or Christian Brown on a 5-year, $125 million extension signed last fall, is likely to be moved to create enough room to give Watson something in the per-year range of those players. One point of concern, is Watson's recurring hamstring injuries, which cost him a large chunk of the second half. Unfortunately, the injury came right after the best stretch of his career in January and early February. Now, he says, a Western Conference scout says, quote, they could easily just pay him and pay the tax, but we know how the Cronkies operate. That means sending out either Johnson or Brown, and I don't know where that lands. The injury stuff is a concern, but so is how they struggled without him, end quote. There's a lot here. What's your takeaway here?
1: My takeaway is they need to do whatever it takes to keep Mr. Peyton Watson in the building. And you talked about it last Friday. All right, it's the athletic ability, how long he is, the shot creating, defense, rebounding. He has gelled well with Jokic, and that's what you're looking for. All right, you bring in Cam Johnson. You brought in Cam Johnson this year to help out. Obviously, you didn't win it. You didn't win the championship. You didn't get close. So if you have to ship someone like Cam Johnson away to keep Peyton Watson, you do that. If you have to find a way to come up with the trade and trade AG away to keep someone like Peyton Watson, who's the now, who's young, athletic, and he's your future, you do that. It's about making sure that you can be competitive and still have Jokic do what he needs to do in his prime and have Peyton Watson do what he's doing, knowing that Christian Brown just got paid a hell of a lot of money and you can't move on from him because of the money that's tied to him, Z. So you have to do whatever it takes to keep Peyton Watson here. And you know who Peyton Watson reminds me of with the Denver Broncos and how his trajectory is?
0: Hold on. Who does Peyton Watson remind you of with the Broncos?
1: Just how he's
0: and his trajectory.
1: Nick Bonito. There you go.
0: Nailed it.
1: Look at you, mind reader.
0: One and a half sacks his first year. Was it eight his second year?
1: Second year, yeah.
0: And then 13 and a half third year. And then 14 this past year.
1: And what about Peyton Watson? Let's see if you're that smart, buddy.
0: Oh, gosh.
1: And I know it's I mean, his first year.
0: Well, we'll start at UCLA. It was three points a game. The least amount of point per game for any first round pick in NBA history. Gosh, oh, this has really put me on the spot. I don't know.
1: Just guess.
0: I'll guess his rookie year, I'll say 2 points a game.
1: 3 points.
0: Is it 3 points?
1: It was 3 points a game.
0: I'll say his second year is 5 points a game?
1: Six.
0: Okay.
1: So it's 6 points. So you're around there.
0: Third year, I'll say 8 points a game?
1: 8 points.
0: 8 points. And then fourth year. 14.7?
1: 14.6. 14.7, you know, depending on what you're looking at.
0: Okay, yeah.
1: So every year he's getting better, as we have already talked about. Nick Bonito, every year he is getting better. And maybe this year for Nick Bonito, maybe he goes for 16 or 17 sacks, right? He's in his prime. He's in a groove. And that's the exact same thing with Peyton Watson. And guess what? The Denver Broncos, they took care of Nick Bonito, just like the Denver Nuggets need to take care of Peyton Watson.
0: Yeah, man. Oh, wow. I like that analogy, first of all. I think that was creative. What I don't like here is that it's not even an open secret. It's just an understood thing that gets referenced multiple times in three small paragraphs from Tim Bontemps. The Nuggets have never been big spenders.
1: Yeah.
0: And so they're probably going to move one of their starters to get under the luxury tax. Again, who does that sound like? Me from 3 weeks ago. This is what's going to happen, guys. And then a Western scout saying, they could easily just pay the tax, but we know how the Cronkies operate. That is, it's just understood in NBA parlance, the setup here in Denver. It's unfortunate, but it's the reality. It's the harsh reality. But I agree with you. Do everything you can. You can't let Peyton Watson, the modern archetype of the current NBA player, the guy that you're aiming for, walk out the door after you're the one who developed him from scratch.
1: There you go.
0: All right. Shifting gears here. If the Avs do move on from Jared Bednar, history says the organization will go a certain route. I'll shine some light on that route. Also, there's a telltale sign to watch within the next 24 hours that will probably indicate Bednar's future, and I'll tell you what that is next.
2: After a stunning defeat at the hands of the Golden Knights, are the Avalanche facing a similar reality as their Ball Arena counterparts?
3: Here's the stark reality. The championship windows for these two teams have closed. And so both teams need to move on to different coaches. Both teams need to shake up their rosters. The Nuggets have already shown that they're not willing to do that. Now we'll see what the Avs do.
2: 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The Fan.
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0: Colorado Avalanche do move on from Jared Bednar. History says the organization will go a certain route. I'll tell you what that route is. And there's a telltale sign to watch within the next 24 hours that will probably indicate Jared Bednar's future. All right, let's start there. So I'm speculating, but I think I'm fairly speculating. All right, I think a telltale sign to watch here in the next 24 hours.
1: Oh, there must be a pattern.
0: Is if we media members get an email about the schedule of an end of the season press conference.
1: Mm.
0: And I know that's like a nuanced thing.
1: Yeah.
0: But if they are scheduling an end of season press conference and we don't have Jared Bednar news, that likely means Bednar is not going anywhere. He is safe. We would get Bednar news before being made aware of an end of the season press conference 9 times out of 10, I would imagine. Now just to expand on that a little bit, because I'm finding this out in real time. Can you, Drew, do you mind reading that tweet that you just referenced? I'm putting you on the spot here. So just when you're ready, because...
1: Damn, you don't like my reading? My skill's gotten better. I read to my kids every night. Dang it.
0: This isn't one fish, two fish, red fish, blue fish. Drew Spivak, behind the glass, go ahead and share what you just shared seconds ago to me.
2: Yeah, I just saw a tweet from Evan Rawal, who covers the team for the Denver Gazette, and he says, don't expect any end-of-season media availability for the Avs until next week, for what it's worth.
0: So that is interesting.
1: Yeah.
0: And just trying to gather my thoughts in real time. One, that's unusual. That's unusual. And I think it's unusual to the point where Evan Rawal is sharing that. He feels like that's noteworthy to share. When did they get bounced? Was it on, was it Tuesday?
2: Would have been Tuesday, yeah.
0: Tuesday night. So to not have a press conference on either Wednesday, Thursday, or Friday.
1: And now you're going into the weekend.
0: Right. And then coming out of that, that is unusual. It's usually tighter to the end of the season.
1: So you think that they're kind of going back and forth. The people upstairs, front of Sackett, Chris McFarland, right? Maybe Josh Kroenke. They're talking with Josh Kroenke right now. But they're all going back and forth on whether to keep Jarrett Bednar or to let him go. That's what it seems like is going on.
0: I think that's fair to speculate. That's what they're discussing.
2: Well, guys, I have a thought. So we know now, I don't know how involved in this process Josh is going to be, right? Because it's with the Avalanche, it's usually Joe and Chris that can handle everything. I do wonder, because we know that Arsenal, obviously their English football club, just won the championship. They're having their championship parade this Sunday. I wonder if that has something to maybe do with the delay. I don't know. I'm guessing, speculating, all that stuff, but I do wonder if that has something to maybe do with it.
0: Interesting. I don't know. I don't know what to think about that.
1: I kind of like where Drew's going with this, because obviously Josh Kroenke is the one that has to give the go-ahead that you can fire the guy or keep him. And if there's a parade going on, Kroenke's like, hey, wait for me, and then pitch to me when I get back. Pitch to me why or why not we should or shouldn't keep Jared Bednar. And then maybe they make the decision after that, or he makes the decision, because he's going to have the final decision on what's going to happen.
0: Man,
1: you would think.
0: Yeah, well, he does ultimately have the final say, but in these cases with the Avs, he'll typically leave it, I think, up to Joe Sakic ultimately. But that is interesting. That Arsenal detail is interesting. I think it's definitely worth mentioning. But yeah, typically, just doing this for years and years, and even just doing here in Denver with the Avs, when the season is over, if it ends on a Tuesday night, there's typically a press conference, not the next day, but usually on like a Thursday or that Friday, few days out, waiting through the weekend. I don't know. I don't know what to make of it. You know, I really don't. But I think it's something. It's worth something.
1: Oh, something's there. But something is there.
0: But I'll be looking out for the email from the team announcing the press conference. And if we get that email and there is no Jared Bednar news before that email, you're not going to get Jared Bednar news. And for Jared Bednar, no news is good news. That means you're coming back to coach the Colorado Avalanche.
1: Man, Jared Bednar, I can tell you right now how that feels. All right, I was with the Colts, actually, when the first time I got cut. And, actually got cut after camp. And the anticipation of just waiting there, sitting there to see what's going to happen to you. I went to bed. I woke up 5 o'clock. I get a call. hey, Phil, I need you to bring your iPad. Coach wants to talk to you. And I knew right there, that was my first time ever literally getting cut after camp. You can get released during the season and things like that happen. But pouring your heart out there and for them to sit you down and say, hey, it wasn't good enough or we're going a different direction, that sucks. And for Bednar, that's probably what he's thinking right now. What's getting ready to happen to me? And if you don't get a phone call, that's a good thing. But if once that phone call hits
0: right.
1: and you see the number and it's Sakic or right. Chris McFarland,
0: right.
1: your heart falls to your butt and you're like, damn, it's over. And you know it's coming.
0: Well, we'll keep an eye out for anything involving Jared Bednar in these conversations. We'll pass it along to you in real time should we see anything. I said if the Avs do move on from Bedsy, history says the organization will go a certain route. So the Kroenkes bought the Avs and the Nuggets together. I think it was the same transaction along with the Pepsi Center at yep. the time. I think they bundled them for like, I want to say it was $450 million.
1: It was, $450.
0: They bought an NBA team and an NHL team and an arena? For $450 million?
1: Hell, you could do that, huh, Z?
0: I
1: would have bought it.
0: Talk to a couple friends. We can get it together. I mean, goodness gracious, that is the deal of a lifetime. But since they bought the Avs in the year 2000, the coaches that they have hired mostly follow the same pattern. Tony Granato was a first-time head coach. Joe Sacco was a first-time head coach. Patrick Waugh was a first-time head coach. Jared Bednar was a first-time head coach. Joel Quenneville was not a first-time head coach. But in the Kroenke era of Colorado Avalanche hockey, and you have to know that, especially when they were initially that big window of time when they first bought the team, they yep. were in a Stanley Cup window, right? The Avs had already won one in 96. It was yep. a lot of the same core, and they were still hiring first-time head coaches during a cup window. So that lets you know they would, you know, be willing to do that now. But of the five coaches that they have hired here in Denver since buying the team 26 years ago, four of the five have all been first-time head coaches.
1: And you know what, Z? It could be a situation where you have another first-time head coach with the coach over there with DU if they decide to go that route.
0: Yeah, Carl.
1: But what I'm going to say is I think under different management when it comes to having someone like Sakic that's there all the time, Chris McFarland, I believe that Josh Kroenke is going to sit back and let them do their job.
0: I agree.
1: And I think when it comes to Sakic and Chris McFarland, they really do love Jared Bednar. They have history there. They know each other. They're comfortable. Everybody loves to be comfortable. And on top of that, Jared Bednar has one more year on his contract. I can see Sakic and Chris McFarland saying, let's just run it back one more year with Jared Bednar, and if it does not work, his contract runs out, and we move on from there.
0: All right. Very, very interesting. And I have a follow-up on that I'll get to here in a second. Chris Sims did his annual quarterback rankings ahead of OTAs. Where did Bo Nix land? And we need to return to an idea at the quarterback position that makes even more sense than it did before. We'll get to it next.
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0: 1 hour in the books. Quicker than a New York minute. Hanging out with you, that first hour did fly by, covered a lot of ground. I want to get into Chris Sims, a guy who I'm a fan of. He studies the quarterback position. He's uniquely qualified to talk about it. Has been in the sports media sphere for about a decade now and has done really well for himself. And he does his annual quarterback rankings around this time of year. And as we're heading into OTAs, it's a perfect time to take a look at it. Where does Bo Nix rank on this list? We will get to it here in just about 10 seconds. But first, guys, the ultimate showdown for a great cause. It's 100 holes of golf for kids. All right. Me going head to head against Stoke. But in actuality, we're all working together to try to raise money for Recruiting Classroom, which is an incredible nonprofit here in the metro. That they help out kids, put a hockey stick in someone's hand that otherwise wouldn't fill, send someone to soccer camp that otherwise wouldn't, put a golf club in the hand of an inner city kid. They're sponsoring a boxer right now in the inner city that doesn't have resources but is very talented, and they're kind of, you know, fueling that fire. It's an incredible nonprofit here, and they do real work. 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Okay. Chris Sims, counting down from 32, this is what the top 32 look like heading into Bo Nix. Michael Penix Jr. at number 32, your boy.
1: Where's JJ at?
0: He's nowhere to be found.
1: Yeah, he's already been a battle of his life.
0: Nowhere to be found. Michael Penix Jr., number 32. Bryce Young, number 31. At 30th, Kyler Murray. 29th, Mac Jones. 28th, Joe Flacco. 27, according to Chris Sims and his annual quarterback rankings, Tyler Shuck. 26, it's Aaron Rodgers. 25th is Jacoby Brissett, your former teammate.
1: Jacoby.
0: 24th, according to Chris Sims, is Geno Smith. 23rd is Cam Ward. 22nd is Jackson Dart. Still have not heard Bo Nix's name. 21st, Jalen Hurts. Does that sting you a little bit?
1: It does a little bit. Damn. Come on, Jalen.
0: 20th is CJ Stroud. 19th, Malik Willis.
1: He's with Miami right now.
0: He is.
1: Has an opportunity to be a starting quarterback again. Miami is probably not going to be a good team, though.
0: Then you get to Daniel Jones. Still have not heard Bo Nix's name. 17th. Brock Purdy, and then at number 16, you do get to Denver's Bo Nix. What do you make of that placement from Chris Sims?
1: You know what? I'm okay with it, Z. Number 16, we're not talking about him being number 32. Like, he's climbing up, and he's doing great. Every single year, Bo Nix has gotten better. And I know he's young. I know he's young, but he is getting better, and he looked really, really good before the injury. And we can sit here and say until we're blue in the face, but I'm going to believe it. I'm going to believe it because I truly do feel deep down inside we would have went to a Super Bowl if Bo Nix was healthy. That's how well he was playing, how confident that man was. And now he's sitting at 16, having a chance to move up to maybe top 10 after this year. I love it because it gives that flexibility of like, hey, you're there, right? You're almost close to top 10. You're not there just yet, but you have a chance to do that by winning more games, continue to build off of what you did last year, being more accurate with the football. But now you have Jalen Waddle who's going to help you out with that. And, yeah, I like where Bo Nix is. Now work to get to that top 10. Bo Nix can be a top 10 quarterback in this league if he can do what he did last year, Z. And that's just win games, be accurate like he was at the end of the year, and also just continue to move. He needs his superpower, which is moving around the pocket, and that's why it's going to be so important for that ankle to heal the right way so that he can have a two-way weapon, right? Passing with his arm, but also using those legs because he is one of the faster quarterbacks in this league.
0: He is.
1: He's healthy.
0: He is. Yeah, I thought this placement at number 16 for Bo Nix, I think it's very fair to have him over like a Super Bowl MVP like Jalen Hurts.
1: Watch it now.
0: You know, Daniel Jones, he belongs over Daniel Jones. Brock Purdy, who's played in a Super Bowl. So think about that. Like, Chris Sims has Bo Nix over guys who have quarterback teams to Super Bowls, who have won Super Bowls, who have won Super Bowl MVPs in the case of Hurts. I don't think it's, like, generous. I think that it's fair.
1: Yeah.
0: You know, and the guys that are right after Bo Nix were Jordan Love. Would you have Bo Nix over Jordan Love?
1: You know what? I would. Me, personally, Jordan Love wins. He wins. He finds a way to rack up yards. But something about him, it doesn't move the needle for me. When it matters the most, and you're with the Green Bay Packers, and you have a defense, you have an offensive line, some really good receivers, and yet you still aren't able to get to that Super Bowl or close to it, that's Jordan Love for you. I would have Bo Nix over Jordan Love because even with a head-to-head matchup like last year, Bo Nix won that matchup. Bo Nix found a way to beat Jordan Love. I would have Bo Nix over Jordan Love. I just think the ceiling's higher for Bo Nix than Jordan Love.
0: Dante, go ahead.
1: What I do?
15: So, Phil, would you have Daniel Jones ahead of Bo Nix?
1: You know,
15: head-to-head, Daniel Jones outdueled him.
1: I was getting ready to say that. I would have Daniel Jones ahead of
0: really?
1: Bo Nix. We have to remember, Daniel Jones ends up with the Achilles injury. Right, once he had the Achilles injury, the Colts went to you know what?
0: They were on a roll.
1: Phillip Rivers ends up being the quarterback for the Colts.
0: Still can't believe
1: crazy.
0: That.
1: But before that, Daniel Jones was lighting it up. Over 3,000 yards passing, 19 touchdowns, and only 8 interceptions. The man was winning football games. I would have Daniel Jones over Bo Nix
0: really?
1: Because of what he did last year before he got hurt. Z?
0: RamosLaw.com text line. Get them.
1: Sick him.
0: Get him.
1: You guys don't agree with me? DG, ZB, what's going on?
0: I would take Bo Nix over Daniel Jones. I would. In terms of like, see, I'm a bit of a Brock Purdy believer.
1: Oh, you love Brock Purdy.
0: Like,
1: he can do no wrong.
0: People just like we in Denver get frustrated with people not getting off their initial forecast or evaluation of Bo Nix. And we're like, guys, like, snap out of it. Bo can play. Like, I feel like I'm doing that with Brock Purdy. Like, Brock Purdy can play.
1: Oh, no doubt Brock Purdy can play. And he's athletic as hell. He's very accurate.
0: He is.
1: But also, that team has always been put together well by Mike Shanahan's son, Kyle Shanahan.
0: Isn't this team put together well around Bo Nix?
1: No doubt it is. But you have a Christian McCaffrey. You have a Trent Williams at left tackle. All right, like head to head with Bo with Garrett, who are you taking? Trent Williams
0: Bowles is like all pro level left tackle.
1: He is, but Trent Williams.
0: He's a Hall of Famer. He's a Hall of Famer.
1: All right,
0: yeah.
1: Kittle at tight ends. We're still looking for our tight end.
0: Bro, we have
1: to
0: Adam
1: well.
0: Troutman. What are you talking?
1: You just skipped over Evan Ingram, huh?
0: Kinda, but like I believe in Brock Purdy a little bit more than most people. You believe maybe in Daniel Jones a little bit more than most people. I do not have a problem with Bo Nix being 16 on this list. And Chris Sims says, you know, he's got the makings to be a top 10 quarterback. And that's the way that this is trending. And this is why I get so concerned about the ankle. And people like misconstrue it as like I'm hating on Bo Nix's ankles. No, I'm deeply concerned because he is so important. Like, he's the franchise quarterback.
1: Yes.
0: And when you go into someone's body parts 5 different times, it just typically those don't trend in a better direction as you age. So I get concerned, but it's because of his status. If I didn't think Bo Nix could play, like, it's like not that big of a deal.
1: So this year, do you believe Bo Nix is going to hit that top 10? Like, will he be a top 10 quarterback by the end of this year and not number 10? Let's go 9 or 8. I don't want to go 10. 9 or 8.
0: Probably not.
1: No?
0: I mean,
1: you got Jalen Waddle.
0: It definitely lives within reality.
1: We're talking about Evan Ingram taking that step in the right direction with Davis Webb calling plays. Everybody is back. So it's not like you have a bunch of new guys on the roster. Everybody knows what to do, what to expect. Bo Nix, he should take another jump for himself.
0: I mean, top 10 is pretty elite. I mean, it definitely lives within reality. If he can stay healthy, he does have more weapons. I just don't know what I'm getting with a play caller who's never done it before.
1: And that's fair. That's fair.
0: The offense has been mostly underwhelming. This has been a team that's been buoyed by its defense. So with the information that I have to the pointed question, will Bo Nix be inside the top 10 and he can't be 10? He's got to be top 9?
1: Yep.
0: I would guess probably not, but it does live within reality. And I would just say, if you're if we're at the end of this season talking about Bo Nix being, let's just say, top, you know, 12, 13 quarterback, like, you can win the Super Bowl. Like, you can do that with a guy of that caliber. You know who came right after Bo Nix on this list was after Jordan Love with Sam Darnold.
2: Yeah.
0: Right? And you can win a Super Bowl if you have a awesome roster and a quarterback like Sam Darnold. And that's sort of where I'm at with Bo Nix. You can win a Super Bowl with Bo Nix. Where he is, like, in official rankings, I like having these conversations because they're fun, but it's secondary. Do I think the Broncos can win a Super Bowl with Bo Nix? Yes, I do. And that, I think, is my big takeaway after 2 years of watching this young man grow and play football.
1: And well, my biggest takeaway, and it's a hot take, and I know it's not a Tuesday, it's a Thursday, but I truly feel like Bo Nix needs to get to a Super Bowl this year. Because after this year, we're all going to be talking about Bo Nix getting extended. And we always bring it up. If you're going to extend your quarterback and give him $300+ million, somebody else on your roster has to go. You're paying a lot of guys right now. Zach Allen got extended. Nick Benito, Jonathan Cooper was extended earlier that year. All right, you have Hufanga that's still on the roster. There's a lot of guys that are vets that are taking up a lot of the cap space.
0: It's true.
1: And you're going to have to move on from them. So now, just like with the Colorado Avalanche and the Denver Nuggets, I'm looking at the Denver Broncos this year. It's Super Bowl or bust. You have to do it now. And you brought up that stat, Z, I want to say maybe a week ago in year four. Was it year four with coaches?
0: It was, you have to, the basically NFL history says, unless you're a very, very rare exception, you have to win a Super Bowl in your first 5 years of coaching a team.
1: Okay.
0: And that's from Bill Belichick to Bill Parcells to Sean Payton in New Orleans to Mike Shanahan to Gary Kubiak. I mean, the history of the league. I think there's five examples of the third. You know what the stat is? 88% of all Super Bowl winning coaches won that Super Bowl in their first 5 years. There's rare exceptions like Andy Reid, who it was year seven in Kansas City before he won his first Super Bowl. Bill Cowher was deeper, and he was the longest tenured coach to be with a team and win a Super Bowl. I think year 14, I want to say. But those are rare exceptions. Almost every example, 4 out of 5, is you win it in your first 5 seasons.
1: Oh, and Sean's sitting right there. He must win if it comes down to those stats.
0: And it matches because he's been here for 3 years, and Bo's got 2 years left on his rookie contract. So that historical benchmark, that 5-year window, matches up with the rest of Bo's rookie deal.
1: So you're matching that up, you know, Sean Payton having to get to the promised land, get to that Super Bowl, and then also having to extend Bo Nix if he's that good, which I believe he's that good, and you want to keep him around for a very long time. So you're going to make that extension happen. And if you make that extension happen, some guys have to go. And now maybe your defense gets a little weaker because Bo Nix is your quarterback. But you know what? When you have an elite quarterback or a franchise quarterback, you're supposed to win with them. That's what, at times, that's what our boy Patrick Mahomes had to do.
0: Oh, yeah, Mahomes.
1: Where he had
0: to win
1: without having a great defense. Now, vice versa, there's been times where Kansas City's defense has been better than their offense. So they have to be able to complement each other. In this case, the defense has been helping the offense out a lot. At some point, if you're a franchise quarterback that's really, really good, you're going to help your defense out. And I'm expecting that to be Bo Nix.
0: Here was Chris Sims, the impetus for this conversation. Chris Sims, former quarterback, actually had a cup of coffee in Denver. They booed him one Thanksgiving. They put him on the big screen. He said, from my family to yours, happy Thanksgiving, and the crowd booed him. Sims has done a nice job with his media career. He does this annually, counting down the quarterbacks in the NFL. This was him talking about where the list gets hard, actually starting with Bo Nix.
16: This is where it started to hurt, doing this exercise. I would say this is the next two guys we're going to talk about where I'd go, yeah, they're here at, you know, 16 and 15, but could they be, you know, 9-8, you know, when the year's over, or do I want to redo? Certainly, because they got talent. I mean, Bo Nix, I mean.
0: Here's a little bit more from Sims.
16: I like Bo Nix's game a lot. I think really what I'm going to tell you about what I don't like about it is really just youngness and rawness and just getting a little bit better and more polished and playing a little more football at the NFL level, right? Now, some of the two is just hard with Bo Nix is just that, you know, not a lot of talent around him on the offensive side of the ball. You're not blown away by the receivers. They didn't run the ball all that great there that last year either. Right.
17: They're trying to change both those things.
16: Yep. And I would say, too, you know, in the most respectful way, I'm not always blown away by Sean Payton's offense. Sean Payton's offense has all the things you want in it, has all the answers. But do I come away just going, oh, my gosh, it's so creative. Oh, wow. Right. right? And that to me is maybe why we're having a new play caller there a little bit, right? So we'll see.
0: Sean Payton catching a bit of a stray there, but I have to be real. I mean, we've talked about this underwhelming offense for a few years now, and I think I kind of like the way that Chris Sims put it. It's like you don't watch the Broncos play, and there's some stuff once in a while that he just gets in his bag. And it's like, that was excellent. But in general, in totality, with the 2 years with Bo Nix, it's not an offense that has been inspiring.
1: No, and for Sean, it's been very choppy, right? Not as smooth as it should be, where it's like, okay, like he has a game plan where it's 3rd and 4. They're already lined up, ready to go. The play has already been put into the huddle. They're out. Bo Nix is scanning the field, making a couple checks, and now you're converting on that 3rd down. Sean wasn't good at that, and it looked like at times, and we all know this, Sean was calling the wrong play at times.
0: It's true.
1: It was very frustrating for Bo. It was frustrating for the receivers, the offensive line. They would question it at times. Bo Nix would get so frustrated, you could hear him through the TV talking about, come on, Sean. So there's still a lot there to be desired when it comes to play calling or and having some rhythm that maybe Davis Webb can bring, and maybe he'll be a step ahead just because he has fresh eyes, he's young, and in his head he really wants to prove that he belongs as a head coach in this league at some point.
0: All right, here's a little bit more from Chris Sims talking about the clutch gene with Bo.
16: Bo Nix, first off, clutch as hell. Let's talk about that, no doubt. Arm is that's the one thing when I coming back that I would say is my number one thing. His arm is explosive. It's explosive. He makes a lot of big power throws. And then he can throw the ball really awesome on the run too, as we saw, right? Now, its efficiency is more about what the problem is with Bo Nix. And it's a little bit of all of it there. But these are things that you certainly can fix. And what I would say with Bo Nix, first off, is sometimes a little bit like Daniel Jones, where you go, wait, just because the Red Sea parted, you don't have to run.
15: Right.
16: You know, you don't have to run. A little bit better pocket feel. Because there are times where I go, wait, you know, there's a lane and he just tucked it and ran. And I want to be like, no, this is the perfect play versus this coverage. And you got somebody wide open for 20 yards right there. Like, I don't know if that was the time to run. Yeah, you got 4 yards, but again, you might have lost 30 right there. So I feel like that a little bit.
0: All right, so he covered a lot of ground
1: there.
0: Yeah, he
1: did.
0: He talked about Bo needing a higher level of efficiency. That's where I really agree. And you could swap out that word efficiency with consistency.
1: Yeah.
0: Right? And I think it's striking the same chord with Bo. Bo's highs, man, they're as good as anyone in the league. But you have these big pockets within games that it's like, what am I actually looking at here? The more that you can clean that stuff up, and it's totally normal, right? He's a young football player.
1: He's trying to find himself, figure things out.
0: And Kristen Monument says, Sims and Zach both refer to Nick as young. Dude is like 50. Okay, let's take it easy. He is a young football player by his NFL lifespan. Of course, that's what we're referencing. He is a bit on the older side, age-wise.
1: What is he, 25 now?
0: Yeah, I think he's 25.
1: He's 25 years old, guys. That's young. He's still considered not necessarily a kid, but a young man that's going to go through growing pains. And it's the NFL. And I don't care how old you are. It takes time for you to develop in the NFL and for the game to slow down, no matter how old you are.
0: And I just double-checked. He's actually 26.
1: Oh, he's 26, so he's old now.
0: Damn it.
1: You're right. He's old now.
0: He's closer to 30 than 20. I mean, going into year three, it's not nothing to Chris and Monument's point. But yeah, that consistency, that efficiency, it just needs to improve.
1: It needs to improve. It will improve. But also, everybody around him, they have to be better. Cortland Sutton has to catch the ball. Evan Ingram, when he has an opportunity, catch the damn ball. If we have a 3rd down back like Tyler Bidet out there, catch the ball. Because a lot of times, those players did not help Bo Nix out. On top of Bo Nix overthrowing players, which won't happen this year, because now Jalen Waddle's in the mix. And why won't it happen because Jalen Waddle's there? Because of the speed, Z. You can't coach speed. You either have it or you don't. And when you have speed, it's easier to connect on those deep balls.
0: Well, we'll see how that actually, you know, forms. When Sim says, you know, I wish he would not run as much.
1: Now, how you feel about that?
0: I have to give baby pushback, like little T-Rex arms pushback.
1: No, push him. Push Sims.
0: So we watch Bo closer than Chris Sims does,
1: yeah.
0: Right? It's in such dedicated fashion. We're in the trenches with this team, and he's covering the whole league. There was a lot of times last year where Bo Nix actually looked like a reluctant runner, and I don't know how this whole dynamic is going to morph post another ankle surgery. I genuinely don't know. But running less was not on my bingo card a year ago, given his skill set. That's
1: no,
0: just me.
1: No, look, his superpower, one of Bo Nix's superpowers, is his athletic ability and being able to get out the pocket and extend plays and move with the ball for a first down with his legs. Right? God has given him that ability to do it. He needs to do it. Now, there's a time and place. And Sims is right. If you're setting up, the pocket is clean and they're protecting you, the offensive line up front is protecting you, stay in the pocket a tad bit longer. Step up. All right, read it and then make that throw. But if you do feel like you can scamper and get 7, 8, 10 yards and move the chains, you do that because now you force the defense to be more aggressive of coming down here and keeping their eyes on you. And now you can get more of the over-the-top plays to happen because now as a defense, you're like, who do we guard? Do we stop Bo Nix from getting this first down and we're dog tired? Or do we stick with the receivers and let it play out? So you want it to have that two-way option. And so I don't want Bo Nix to just stop running. Be a little bit smarter with your runs. All right, set your runs up. But that is one of your superpowers. You got to use it.
0: Here's one more from Chris Sims talking about supporting Bo Nix and taking some pressure off.
16: They need somebody to take some pressure. And I think that's where Bo Nix maybe fell into the you know, getting tricked a little bit at times, too, to going, like, okay, we haven't done it. It's been three and out. Now I got to make a play. I got to do something. And it's like, oh, you tried to make a play. The play was there. Just run the offense. And you did that. And now it's three and out again. But I think anybody, you watch back their year, the offense was all over the place. The pass game was not consistent throughout. And, yeah, there are games where you go, man, they can't do anything but throw it short. That's all they're doing. And then there's the next game where you go, man, nobody's open short, and yet they just had a few handful big plays down the field. But they go through some stretches of some, you know, really underwhelming offense and pass offense during the year. And I would say with him, I feel like I might have watched more with him than anybody because I was just like, so on the fence, and do I want to bump him up, and where do I go here? Ultimately, this is where he lands.
0: Well, I think he's spot on with that evaluation of the Broncos' offense, how, like, the boom or bust nature and so many short passes. And then you'd have some, you know, like, just massive over-the-top bombs, like, once every 3 weeks or so. But on a down-to-down, series-by-series basis, it's been disjointed.
1: It really has been. But now, this is where you lean on your run game. Lean on J.K., Coleman, R.J. Harvey, set up that play action. Take the pressure off for Bo Nix that way. And then for Bo Nix, you got to complete these passes. You got to complete the deep balls. All right, because now it goes hand in hand. You complete a couple deep balls. It opens up the run game. You start running well. It opens up the pass game. And now you're having an excellent year because of that.
0: All right. If you want to react to any of that conversation, you can hit us up on the RamosLaw.com text line 303-713-1043. And also available to you is the YouTube chat presented by Sean Ponda. By the way, Bo Nix turns 27 in February, so we're about 8 months out. I did not.
1: So he's grown now.
0: That kind of crept up on me, honestly. All right, the CU Buffs and CSU Rams kickoff times and viewing channels are coming into focus. Last night, we witnessed something in Denver sports that is truly a one of none and an unfortunate, horrible story out of nowhere this morning that we have to touch on. We'll get to all that in the three count next.
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15: All right, let's come off the top rope with it! All righty. Let's jump right into this. We're going to throw you a little bit of a curveball here. Jake Shapiro in studio with us. Massive tennis fan. I know you're hearing like, wait, what? Tennis. We don't talk a lot.

0: of tennis. We don't talk any tennis.
1: No.
0: But something happened today in the tennis world that was shocking. Explain.
1: Jannik Sinner, world number one, by far the favorite to win the French Open. Second round match. He had a 76% chance to win the entire tournament going into his second round match. Was minus 10,000 to win this match.
0: Minus 10,000. So you have to bet $10,000 on Sinner if you wanted to win $100.
1: He's up two sets, five-set match. He is serving out, has multiple chances to serve for the match, and he blows it, gets heat cramps, and loses the match. Guys, this is a bigger upset than Buster Douglas over Mike Tyson, the Jets over the Colts in Super Bowl III, Appalachian State, Michigan, any of the 16 over ones. It's actually almost 10 times the upset of a 16 over 1. This is one of the craziest upsets in sports history. It would be akin to the Colorado Rockies playing like a JV baseball team, being up 10-0 in the ninth inning and blowing it and losing the World Series because of it. It's insane.
0: That is a crazy, crazy story. Jake, thanks for filling us in.
1: Yep.
0: All right, there you go. It's good stuff there.
2: Man, I wonder how that man is feeling right now.
0: Gosh, I'm sure he's trying to comprehend what just happened to him. I mean, that is really, really unbelievable. Incredible sports story that we wanted to touch on next in the three count.
3: One, two!
0: All right, Shohei Ohtani. I said last night we witnessed something in Denver sports that is truly a one of none. Shohei, this guy, man. This guy. We've never seen a better player. I'll say this. We've never seen a more impactful player. Ohtani still has yet to gather a lot of the, big picture awards, winning World Series, he is continually stacking those, obviously. But by his Wikipedia page compared to, I don't know, Ted Williams or someone like that, it's not going to stack up just yet. But we've never seen a more impactful baseball player, and he went full Shohei last night. He is the biggest unicorn in sports. He started the game with a leadoff 424-foot solo shot to dead center. I was watching this game. He then followed it up with six innings of no-hit ball on the mound, seven punch-outs. He was pulled due to a pitch count, but the Dodgers took their no-hitter into the eighth inning when Tyler Freeman broke through with the Rockies, only hit of the night with a single to right field. Dodgers win 4-1. They sweep the Rockies, but Shohei, it's so unique. We've never seen anything like this, really, since Babe Ruth.
2: Z, I just wonder how that man feels. How does it feel to be on top of the world? How does it feel to be able to dominate, not just hitting, but pitching? And doing it at a high level all the time. And I know it was against the Rockies. Shame on the Rockies. Shame on the Rockies. But I was watching the game for Shohei last night. Truly.
0: Totally. And I actually took their over 5.5 runs, struck out on that one. But Shohei, I mean, Dante, do we know where he is in the Cy Young voting right now?
4: I don't know exactly where he is, but I'm assuming he's top three. The NL Cy Young is a gauntlet in general because it has Skeens, Ohtani's pitching incredibly well. A lot of people are speculating that Ohtani's all right, I've won the MVP the last couple years. I'm going to go all in for the Cy Young this year.
0: Unreal.
4: And he's pitching well enough to win it. So we'll have to see. It's a long season. There's four or five guys. Chris Sale of the Braves is having a great year as well.
0: Sure.
4: There's a Phillies pitcher I can't remember the name of right now. He's having a really good year, but I would be surprised if he's not top three.
0: Crazy, man. Shohei Ohtani. Just drink it in, man. Drink it in.
4: It's anything he wants to do, he's just incredibly good at.
0: I can't believe his body type. I'm watching him pitch and marvel at it. It's unbelievable. And to see him swing that friggin' twig and launch 424, so he launches the home run and then he just gets right into his pitching routine. Just one thing to the next. It's unbelievable. I know it's not new, but from a Rockies perspective, watching it last night, it's just I just marvel at it and just honestly appreciate greatness.
2: Well, and for sure, and also the team, this is this is what a great team looks like.
0: Yeah.
2: Right? For the Rockies, we're having fun. At times, we're enjoying what they're doing, although they're losing. But when it comes to the Dodgers and how stacked and loaded they are, and then you have unicorn like Shohei, it's fun to watch.
0: It's a blast to watch. Next in the three count.
3: One, two, three!
0: All right, we have three more game times announced for the Colorado Buffs this season. We already knew the Buffs were starting the season at Georgia Tech on ESPN. We found that out a couple weeks ago. But now we know their week 2, 3, and 11 game times and networks. In week 2, the Buffs are going to host the juggernaut of Weber State.
2: Oh, look at you. That's a dub.
0: Big dub.
2: That's a
0: big dub.
2: Dub.
0: Oh, yeah. That'll bring you 500.
2: 2-0, baby. 2-0.
0: That'll bring you to 1-1.
2: Georgia Tech, Weber State, let's go.
0: That'll be on ESPN Plus, tucked away there digitally. In week three, the Buffs travel to Northwestern. And that will be at 5:30 on either Fox or FS1. We're not sure yet. And then in week 11, the Buffs host Houston, and that'll be on a Friday night on ESPN at 8:15 here locally. So far, three of the four games announced are on national television still.
2: Yeah, and that's the Prime effect still. People still want to watch the Colorado Buffaloes. They still want to watch Coach Prime, whether they want him to succeed or fail. People are going to tune in. So hopefully this year, the Buffs can give everybody what they want, the Riders what they want. And that's a little bit more success, Z.
0: You said the Riders?
2: The Riders.
0: You guys are riding, there's no doubt.
2: Oh!
0: And then for the what I believe is going to be the more relevant football program here in the great state of Colorado, CSU.
2: Hey, they make the hope over there. I believe.
0: So their schedule has been coming out, and they're going to have a BYU on CBS.
2: That's going to be tough.
0: That's like a big boy stage. That's network television.
2: Is BYU paying them to play?
0: It's a money game. The rest of the CSU schedule, a lot of it is going to be on like the CW, USA Network, CBS Sports Network. But they do have that big one on network television. That'll actually be at CSU, BYU coming to CSU. And then I am looking at the rest of it. That's basically it in terms of, unless they make the Pac-12 championship, which Jim Mora did say that's where this thing is headed. You know, I was at the the Rocky Mountain Showdown where they introduced him on the basketball side of things,
2: okay,
0: and he
2: yeah.
0: came out there and grabbed that microphone and said, "We're going to the Pac-12 championship
2: Jim
0: next year."
2: Jim Mora is a hell of a coach.
0: He is.
2: And he beat me up a bunch of times when he was at UCLA. So, I mean, he wins. He knows how to build teams. So I'm not going to put it past this man getting to a Pac-12 championship.
0: All right, we'll see what it actually looks like. You can go check those schedules out online. Nearly all of it is out for CSU. On the CU side, just slowly leaking out. All right, Von Miller, your former teammate.
2: DJ Von the Dome.
0: He is doing a full court press effort to get back to Denver, Colorado. We'll tell you what he said next.
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0: Miller doing a full court press effort. Man, Vaughn, he can't quit the Denver Broncos.
1: He's applying pressure. He's like me. He's like me with my wife. She can say no a million times. I'm still coming back at it at some point. I'm never giving up.
0: Oh my gosh, dude. This guy, your former teammate. Now, he's done a lot of this, and I've told you how I feel. Like, you do it for a third, fourth, you know, time, it just becomes kind of cringeworthy.
1: Mm-hmm.
0: But he really, like, did the full court press. Like, in a way, he's, like, mentioned stuff before. I want to come back. Hey, I asked George Payton, is there room for me? And this and that. But he was doing a Vaughn's Vision event, and he said, it still feels like home. Whenever I see the mountains, whenever I see the environment, right when I land, it doesn't feel like I left. So I would love to finish my career here, would love to come back and be a Denver Bronco and have Vaughn's Vision days and Vaughn Vision events. Obviously, I wouldn't play special teams. That's a quote. He said, but I will say the type of room that we would have, outside linebackers, me, Nick Benito, we would be a force. Whatever coach that we have going on, I would just contribute to that. The defense that we will have. I would love to bring back those Super Bowl 50 vibes. I would love to assist and be a vice president to Bo Nix and Cortland Sutton. He says, I've been the guy, and I've also been the vice president as well. I would love to contribute to us getting back to the glory land and holding up that trophy and confetti falling again. For me, my whole entire life, I've helped our guys be the best version of themselves, and I would love to do that back with the Broncos back home, end quote.
1: Sign me up.
0: Sign you up.
1: Come on, DJ Vaughn the Don. Come on home. He said he wants those glory days back. He wants to help the Denver Broncos get to a Super Bowl, maybe have a couple 5280 parties.
0: Mm.
1: You know, maybe I'll be able to get into one.
0: Oh, man.
1: Come on, man. Let me in.
0: Man, oh, man. Partying, that is not an issue for Vaughn.
1: Oh, no.
0: That box is checked.
1: Oh, yes. Oh, yeah. He's going to be ready to do that.
0: I've asked you this before. I'll ask you it again. Does it make sense on any level?
1: You know, when you look at the roster and how it's constructed, no. Like, Vaughn is older. It's the past. And you're trying to move on. But, I mean, it's not going to hurt to add another guy to the mix, another vet, somebody that like everybody loves. It comes to jerseys. Everybody's going to dust off the 58 jerseys and bring it back.
0: Sure.
1: So now you're even bringing in more money so that you can pay Bo Nix, Z. You got to be smart with it. Bring back 58. And then when he's done and he retires, you retire his jersey too.
0: Well, that's definitely going to happen.
1: And TD. TD needs his jersey retired too.
0: I agree with that as well.
1: At some point, it has to happen.
0: Yeah, I agree. It's so far in the rearview mirror. Like, Von Miller's played for like four teams since he's played for the Broncos.
1: Yes.
0: Super Bowl 50 was a decade plus ago. And I think that it just doesn't make sense on any level. Like, none. One, we already talked about it. This is one of the oldest teams in the NFL. You're going to add one of the oldest players in the NFL to it?
1: You might as well. You might as well, Z.
0: I can't co-sign it.
1: He had 9 sacks last year.
0: That is actually, like, unbelievable. The fact that he got to the quarterback 9 different times last year.
1: And the Commanders, they weren't a good team last year.
0: They were not. They were not.
1: So 9 sacks, and you're telling this man on third downs, at times, we want you to go in there, rush the passer, you know, come up with your dance. Bring him back, Z.
0: But you also know in your heart of hearts why it also doesn't make sense.
1: I don't know what you're talking about here.
0: Vaughn is a great hang, great time.
1: He's fun.
0: He's super fun.
1: He's going to back his teammates.
0: He's going to back his teammates.
1: You're not looking for him to be a leader.
0: No.
1: He's not going to be a leader for
0: no,
1: you. But you know what? That's probably when he's going to be at his best. He's just focusing on himself.
0: Yeah, and maybe there's some sense to that. But I remember, and I shared this years ago,
1: uh-huh.
0: Vaughn's last year, it was one of the goals of the coaching staff was to keep him away from the young players. And that is an unusual goal.
1: Yeah, shot collar on him. Yeah,
0: that is an unusual
1: goal.
0: Come on, Vaughn. And I just think it just, the ship has sailed. It was a great career here, like an all-time legendary moment. Like, Super Bowl 50, it will never be forgotten. But I just think it doesn't make any sense. And I mean, he's literally lobbied to George Payton. He has said that. And
1: he wants to be here. He wants to retire here, yeah, which he will. Which he will.
0: He'll do the one-day contract.
1: Like Justin Simmons did.
0: That's right. That's right.
1: All
0: right,
1: I got a question. So what if this is your God, the great Jokic? What if Jokic at some point, as he gets older, moves on? Right? He's just not the same version of himself. He moves on. And then he starts to lobby to come back to the Denver Nuggets for maybe one more year. He's like, hey, I want to be back here one more year. I'm going to retire. What would you say about that?
0: Are the Denver Nuggets in a championship window?
1: They're like the Broncos.
0: So just, championship window.
1: Yep, yeah. Just like the Broncos.
0: Probably not. It would have to check like a bunch of boxes.
1: I know that hurts you saying that.
0: Yeah, I mean, if you're in a legitimate championship window and your roster construction is like of the utmost importance, and he's taking a spot that would otherwise be taken by someone who like,
1: but it's Jokic. It's Jokic, and maybe at that time, Jokic is the only one who has brought us a championship.
0: Right.
1: You know he'll probably come off the bench.
0: Right. And that would be the case for Vaughn,
1: yes.
0: Right? I don't think, especially during a championship window. Like, if you're not in a title window and you're trying to sell tickets or jerseys and be nostalgic, then do what you need to do, right? But if you're in a championship window, I just don't think you construct your roster based off sentiment. You know, and that to me is what adding Von Miller to a 2026 Denver Broncos team would represent. It would be more about sentiment, and I think that the Broncos have clearly, like, if they wanted him back, I mean, he'd walk from wherever he is back to Denver. And yeah. I just think that door is closed. I think it'll reopen with a one-day signing. They'll put him in the Ring of Fame, and all that stuff is deserved, of course. It's obvious. But I just don't think that you're serious.
1: I'm dead serious.
0: You take Von Miller back.
1: I would take Von Miller back, but here's the thing with that. I'm not going to sign him back right now. This would be you get to camp, something happens to one of your young players, let's just say like Q Robinson, right? Like you're expecting him to play a little bit more. He gets hurt. Knock on wood, I don't want anybody getting hurt. You got to go out there and get a vet. Why not go and get someone like Von Miller now? Vet minimum. He could come in there. He had 9 sacks last year. Everybody would love that. You have Nick Bonitto saying that he would love for him to be in the locker room. We probably know why, but you want him there anyway. Okay? And you know, it's like, hey, it's everybody wins.
0: They have,
1: you get something out of it.
0: They have masterfully constructed this culture. And I don't think you mess with it.
1: DJ Von the Dime.
0: And I'll just leave it at that. And there's been legal stuff.
1: Don't we need some bad boys in here? A little bit of naughty. Nope. That's something that they were missing. A little grit, a little naughty.
0: The Halloween parties would be off the chain again.
1: They would.
0: 700-person Halloween party.
1: All right, what if you're invited this time, Z?
0: What's that?
1: What if DJ Von invites you? Can he come? Can he come back on the team?
0: There's no question.
1: Okay.
0: There's no question. All right. We're not loving the whispers about what's next for Cale Makar. We'll have that conversation next.
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3: 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Both teams need to shake up their rosters. The Nuggets have already shown that they're not willing to do that. Now we'll see what the Avs do.
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0: All right, rolling right along. Halfway home here on a Thursday. We're not loving the whispers about what's next for Kale McCarr. Elliot Friedman, kind of like the, you know, Ian Rappaport of the NHL, he speculates that Kale McCarr could miss the start of next season because of the significance of his injury. We've kind of speculated about this, and this is just further speculation, but from an incredible source.
1: Yeah.
0: We've sort of like whispered about this, you know, behind the scenes, off the air here. We don't know exactly what the injury is. I'm curious what your guess would be if it would prevent him from being active months and months from now. That would feel like a big boy surgery.
1: Yeah, it's a huge surgery. And we know hockey guys are tough and they go through injuries. Even that cup year, 2022, where the Avs win the cup. I mean, there was a lot of guys coming out with these major injuries saying, I was playing through them. Like, that's just what they do. We know Kel has been hurt for a very long time. We know that he's been dealing with a major injury, and that's why he didn't play in the first two games of the Vegas Golden Knights series. And to be honest with you, if the Avalanche were winning and they won both those games, I don't think we see Kel in game three, because he's sitting here telling himself, okay, my guy's got it. I don't need to rush back. I'm dealing with a serious injury. I'm going to let it rest until we can get to that next round, which would be the final. That didn't happen. Kel has to rush back, and he played, but he didn't play like the Kel McCarr we know. And see, I think he's dealing with both, you know, the lower body and upper body, but I truly think it's the shoulder.
0: Yeah,
1: that's
0: I think so. I think so too.
1: And if you remember during that last game, game four, he takes a shot and then he kind of winces with, you know, goes to his, like, his stomach area and holds his shoulder because maybe it popped out and he popped it back in. Who knows? I'm speculating.
0: Yeah.
1: But I definitely think it's a shoulder that he's dealing with, that now he may have to go under the knife, get it fixed, get it repaired, and he's going to miss time.
0: Yeah, man, this is not good. And it obviously comes in an offseason where he's basically going to get a blank check from the organization.
1: He's
0: going to
1: get the bag.
0: My guess is, if I had to guess, it's like a torn rotator cuff.
1: Mm-hmm.
0: You know, something like that. It can't be just like a sprain, right? If it was like a sprained AC joint or even like a you know, hairline fracture on your collarbone,
1: That would heal.
0: Yeah, I don't think that would prevent him from not starting the season. Not good. I mean, just not good. Not good. And then there's also, like, you know, I just have to ask this. And in no way, shape, or form am I saying don't sign Kale McCarr. I would never say that. He's the best two-way defenseman in the world and maybe the best we've ever seen. I mean, comp to Bobby Orr. Doesn't get much better. But what will signing Kale McCarr up for around $20 million do to the rest of this roster? I mean, it's really going to be a topic of conversation here moving forward.
1: It really is. It's going to come down to, do you have three guys on major contracts? And we're talking about Necas, Nathan MacKinnon, of course, and then now Kale, right? And we talked about it yesterday. Nathan McKinnon's making $12.5 million. Necas just signed for $11.5 million, and that hasn't even kicked in yet.
0: Correct.
1: And then you just got done explaining how Kale may end up making $20 million a year, which, man, sign me up for that. You have three guys on major contracts. I don't know how that's going to look. And this is why I talked about it yesterday, Z, where maybe you do make another shakeup. And you said they already made the shakeup by bringing Necas here. But maybe you reshake it up, and maybe someone like Necas is out the door because you want to make sure your books are clean so that you can pay Kale and also maybe get a couple other guys to help this cup run out next year.
0: Well, here is a not-so-little fun fact that I would imagine a lot of people are going to hear for the first time right now.
1: Only here on The Fan, huh?
0: Only here on The Drive.
1: On the Drive.
0: No team yet, because I think this will change, but no team yet in NHL history has won a Stanley Cup when someone is making more than $10 million.
1: Say that again, please.
0: No team yet has won a Stanley Cup when someone is making more than $10 million. That's where we've seen it tap out. Like, guys can make $10
1: million,
0: but you're still able to build out the rest of the roster. You go over $10 million, we just haven't seen a team win a Stanley Cup and have one guy make over $10 million. And the Colorado Avalanche next year will have two guys making over $10 million. And the following year, they'll have three guys making over $10 million in the guys that you mentioned, McCarr, MacKinnon, and Necas. So how much do you want to pay attention to that? You know, how much do you want to adhere to that, like, historical benchmark through NHL history that, I mean, guys have blown through $10 million, like, years and years ago, but we still haven't had a Stanley Cup winner that has any one guy making more than $10 million, and the Avs are on a pathway to have three guys.
1: All right, so would you keep the three guys together, knowing that you're going to be forking up a lot of money between those three guys, and you still got the rest of the roster to take care of, and you want to stay deep, right? Can't be top heavy. You want to stay deep so that you can make that cup run, because truly, if you bring Jarrett Bednar back for his last year on his contract, this is going to be, we say it all the time, but it's cup or bust. If you don't, it's cup or bust, man.
0: But what does bust mean?
1: It means everybody's going to explode now.
0: But we went into the season, it was cup or bust.
1: All of us said it.
0: Doesn't something have to bust if it's cup or bust?
1: And that's why, Z, that's why I said they're not going to go into a season where three guys are making a lot of money, or two guys. Well, they will, because they're going to keep Nate and they're going to keep Kale. They're going to move on from somebody like Netches because they don't want to pay all that money. Because they're keeping Jarrett Bednar, Z. That man's coming back. Cup or bust.
0: It can't be cup or bust if you bust, but nothing happens.
1: So then what's next year for the Avs? What do you feel like it is?
0: I think it's still very much in play for Bednar to be shown the door. I still think that's in play. And we'll talk about why here in just a couple minutes. But I just think it's a dynamic that we need to be paying attention to. I think that, you know, that's meaningful that we haven't had a Stanley Cup winner yet with anyone making over $10 million and the Avs are on the pathway to have three. And with the Mikko trade, that was a part of it. It was you're too top heavy. You need to build out the roster so you can have, you know, four lines that, you know, come at you in waves. And that's what happened in 22 and 01 and 96. And you're quickly going. And now the cap is expanding.
1: Yeah.
0: Right.
1: Yep.
0: So that deserves to be part of the conversation.
1: Sense.
0: Yeah. But you're talking about, I think the highest paid player right now in the NHL is Kaprizov.
1: Yeah.
0: And I think he's making $17 million. And we're talking about Kale making 20 and Nate's at 12.
1: Well, first off, do you think Kale is going to make the 20?
0: I do. If I were to guess, yeah. I mean, and if he doesn't, it's right on the doorstep, you know, 19, something like that. Because of his accomplishments, because of his age, because of his trajectory over the coming years, yeah, if there's anyone in the league that could get that quote-unquote blank check, it's probably Kale. And again, I'm not saying that the move is to not sign Kale. Like, that's not smart.
1: I feel like it's a must.
0: You have to give him that extension, but the ripple effect and ramifications that follow that extension, it's worth the discussion. I'll just say that. So, on a really, really, really, really somber note here, Claude Lemieux.
1: Yeah.
0: A key member of the Avs' first Stanley Cup winning team took his own life. And he's 60 years old. He was 60 years old. Unfortunately, found by his son at the back of their family-owned warehouse, really like in the middle of the night. Never came home. Lemieux joined the Avs from Quebec, you know, as they moved to Colorado. And a trade with New Jersey brought him to the team for their inaugural season in Denver. And he won a cup with the Devils the year before. He had become just the 10th player in NHL history to win back-to-back titles with different teams when the Avs won that championship in 1996. He was here for more than four seasons before being traded back to New Jersey in 1999. But he played 297 games with the Avs. He scored 106 goals here, dished out 106 assists. He was just a huge part of the Colorado Avalanche. And he was perhaps known he was one of the most hated players in NHL history.
1: Oh, yeah.
0: And when they did Canada's TSN, they released the top 10 most hated players of all time. He came in second. And people will remember the infamous hit on Detroit's Chris Draper during the 1996 Western Conference Finals, really sparked that rivalry between
1: the jaw, right?
0: Avs and Red Wings. Yeah, I believe so. And it you know, went on to be the greatest rivalry in the history of the sport. But just horrible, horrible news. Claude Lemieux, gone way too soon. You never know. Gosh, we said this all too often over the years, but you just never know, Phil, what someone's going through.
1: No, no. And that's why if you have a chance to check in on somebody, you check in on them. You know, be nice to everybody that's walking by. You don't know what they're going through. And then you go on. And if you are going through something, go get help. There's so many things that are out there now for you that you can go and get help and talk to somebody, because you never know what that can do for you by just talking to somebody.
0: Totally. Well said. Okay. There's no easy way to transition from that, but we just needed to take a moment and kind of bow our heads, if you will. Okay. If the Avalanche do move on from Jared Bednar, history says the organization will go a certain route. All right. We'll shine some light on that. Also, there is a telltale sign to watch really within the next 24 hours that will probably indicate Jared Bednar's future, and we'll tell you what that is next.
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0: History says the organization will go a certain route. And there's a telltale sign to watch here within the next 24 hours that could indicate Bednar's future. All right, couple things here. Let's just start with the potential indicator for Bednar's job. We have not seen an email yet as a media announcing the end of the season press conference, which...
1: Why is that big, Z? Tell people why.
0: Yeah, it's just... typically, if you lose on a Tuesday night, that press conference is going to be on a Thursday. And if not on a Thursday, on a Friday. They're not doing... They're not doing the end of the season press conference this week. That has been put out there. Evan Rawal of the Denver Gazette putting that out there. And that is unusual. It's unusual to the point where he wanted to communicate that to his followers, saying, hey, for what it's worth, they're pushing it to next week. And here's my thing. If we got an email today that said the press conference is Friday, Bednar's safe. If we get an email tonight or tomorrow saying the press conference is Monday and we haven't got the Bednar news, I believe Bednar's safe.
1: Okay.
0: I think the news of Bednar's firing, if it were to happen, we'll hear of that first. But the fact that we've gone 24 hours, haven't heard anything, and the season-ending press conference with Chris McFarland, maybe Joe Sakic as well, is being pushed till next week, it's just, it's interesting.
1: It really is. I mean, look. You just got swept. Everybody sat here and called you a wagon and how this team was going to win it all and cup or bust. We all said it. I was saying it. I'm banging the table, and now I'm upset that we're sitting here not talking about the Colorado Avalanche battling the Vegas Golden Knights still. And so when something like that happens, and it drastically happens in the way it did, you may have to make a move. I don't agree with it. I don't believe Jared Bednar is going to leave. I think he's going to be here for his last year on his contract. But that's just me. But then again, when you don't have a press conference and you let it bleed into the weekend, it gives someone like Chris McFarland and Sakic time to really think about what they really want to do. Do they want to keep Jared Bednar? Do they want to move on? On top of that, Josh Kroenke, he's part of the mix. So if you're Sakic and you're Chris McFarland, you're going to talk to Josh Kroenke and see what he thinks or pitch to him why or why not you should keep Jared Bednar. So it's going to be interesting to see what it looks like next week. I'm still holding out hope that Jared Bednar is with this team. I truly love him as a coach. I think that he's a perfect fit for this. He wins. We know that he's been with the team for 10 years.
0: Well, he wins what?
1: He has a championship.
0: He does have a championship.
1: And he wins every single year. They're in the postseason.
0: But that's not the goal.
1: I mean, but come on, Z. You say it all the time. Like, sometimes, like, we get numb to this. And we're spoiled all the time. If it doesn't go right and you bring in a first-year head coach and... Let's just say the Avalanche don't get to where they need to go. We're going to be upset. I'd rather stick with Jared Bednar and see it through for one more year.
0: That's fair. If that's the way you look at it, that is totally fair. And look, we all love Bedsy. I think it's gotten too stale here. I'm totally open to a new voice, despite my adulation for Bedsy. I think the guy gets his name retired, hangs from the ceiling of Ball Arena. It's like been that type of run, all-time winningest coach by a mile, championship coach. But outside of that cup run, it's been defined by collapse. And I just...
1: It has been.
0: So we'll see. We'll see. We could get the news any minute now that the Avs have moved on from Jared Bednar. But every second that does go on and we haven't heard that news, the likelihood of him coming back raises.
1: And I can't even, I can. I know what he's going through, right? Bednar knows and understands the game. And he's probably sitting there looking at his phone every hour. Okay, has Chris McFarland called? Has Sakic called? I remember for me with the Indianapolis Colts, I'm sitting there waiting for a phone call. You don't want to see a phone call. You want it to go and bleed through the day where you don't get a phone call other than maybe from your family and you know you make the team. Well, I got the phone call early. I'm talking about 5 o'clock in the morning. They're calling my phone saying, hey, Phil, we want to see you. Bring your iPad down. Coach wants to talk to you. We all know what that means. Yeah. We've watched Hard Knocks. You're getting fired. You're getting cut. So if Jared Bednar does not get a phone call, he's in the clear.
0: Man, all right, we'll see. Now, on the other front, if the Avs were to move on from Jared Bednar. History says the organization will go a certain route. And here's what I mean here. The Kroenkes bought the Colorado Avalanche in the year 2000. Greatest deal of all time. They bought the Nuggets and the Avs in one fell swoop, plus at that time the Pepsi Center for $450 million. All of it. An NBA team, an NHL team, and an arena. They could sell each for, you know, billions at this point. So since the year 2000, the hirings of KSE, Tony Granato, first-time head coach. Joe Sacco, first-time head coach. Patrick Waugh, first-time head coach. Jared Bednar, first-time head coach. The one who was not was Joel Quenneville. He was not a first-time head coach. But that means four of the five coaches that KSE has hired since buying the team were first-time head coaches, even in Stanley Cup windows, in that early window of time where they initially bought the team. And so I think that we could and should probably put that in our front pocket if they were to move on from Bednar. History says it'll likely be a first-timer. We'll see if it actually ages that way.
1: They did with the Nuggets. David Adelman, first-time head coach after getting rid of our guy. And so now all of a sudden you look up and the Avalanche are dealing with the same similar situation. It might be a first-year head coach yet again.
0: Yeah, it could be. All right, shifting gears here. Three more questions about the Denver Broncos 5 days before they're back on the field. That's next.
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0: 27th at Denver South's High School All-City Stadium. Children aged 8 to 14 can enjoy hands-on coaching from former Broncos like Stink, like Phil. Stoke is going to be there. The staff, a big chunk of the staff from Denver South is going to be there as well. And guess who else is going to be there?
1: Who's going to be there, ZB?
0: Your boy, ZB.
1: Uh-oh, you bringing Big O?
0: I'm bringing Big O. Yes, I am. 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
2: Zach, real quick, which of those three do you want Owen spending the most amount of time with learning football?
0: I don't trust any of them, to be honest with you. That's a great question.
1: That is.
0: Who do I want Owen spending the most time with? Who?
1: Come on, bring him down to old Uncle Phil. Young, spry. Excited.
0: Man. That's
1: old man Stoke.
0: Great question. I'm going to go with Stink.
1: Oh.
0: I
2: think that's a good answer.
0: I'm going to go with Stink.
1: You're going to have your son with a three-point stance.
0: Well.
1: That's what you do. You got to fire off. Yeah, you're going to kick slide. You want to be an offensive lineman. All right, go Stink.
0: That's going to be a really fun day. Looking forward to it. All right, three more questions. This is based off Mike Kliss's article at 9news.com where he asked 9 questions. We did 3 yesterday. We'll do 3 today, 3 more tomorrow. Is Q Robinson ready for more outside linebacker reps?
1: Ooh, big Q, and this is actually your guy, right? You loved you some Q Robinson. 4th-round pick, he got to pretty much have a redshirt year, although he played a little bit. He played 6 games in a regular season, had half a sack, and then got some playing time in the playoffs in the postseason against the New England Patriots where he had 3 total tackles, and he had a sack, and he looked better every single game, Z. So to answer that question, yes, we're going to see a lot more of Q Robinson. I can see packages where he's in on 3rd downs, blitzing, rushing to try to get those sacks. And it's just about jumping to that next year, year 2. From year 1 to year 2, you're going to make a jump. You're going to feel a lot more confident about yourself. You're going to work on your craft. And the great thing about being with the Denver Broncos is you're established. All right, you have people in front of you. You're not looked at as the star player that you have to go out there and perform and get, you know, 10 to 14 sacks like Nick Benito needs to do. You're looked at as a role player that when you get the opportunity, all right, pin your ears back and go get you a damn sack. And now that you've been in the system for a year, VJ, Vance Joseph, the defensive coordinator system, you're going to feel more confident. And you know what I always say? Knowledge equals confident equals playing fast. When you know what you're doing, now you're confident. You're out there just playing football, something you played your whole life, Z. So Q Robinson, he's going to take another jump. We're going to see a lot more of him. And I can see him having about 5 or 6 sacks this year.
0: Well, that would be great. If he has 5 sacks this year, that would be more sacks than he ever had at Alabama. And that's why when we came into the Q Robinson, as well as the Savion Jones experience as well,
1: yeah,
0: the mid-round SEC boys from Bama and LSU, they were more about potential than a product and proven production. You look at Q Robinson, I mean, he was the most sacks he ever had at Alabama was his final year there, 4 sacks. So this was not some, again, if he was more proven at his size, you know, 6'5", 220. Well, no. He's more than that now.
1: He's like 250.
0: I was looking at what he was in college. NFL.
1: You were looking at me.
0: 243. 243. You're growing like he is. So we have to be patient. This was always going to be a developmental thing with Q Robinson. So hopefully, man, 5 sacks, I would sign up for that right now. That would be an amazing second year. Second question of the 3 for today, will age become a factor? I did not quite realize until reading Kliss in his article at 9 News that the Broncos have one of the oldest rosters in the NFL. 10 players will be 30 years old or older before the season ever starts.
1: Man, that's old, right? You know, everybody's growing gray hairs, but in the football world, basketball world, you get to 30, hockey even, and I know you can play longer in hockey, but once you start to hit the 30s, they call you old. So yeah, that's going to be something that we definitely need to put in the back of our mind, is this team is getting older. All right, injuries usually appear as you get older, so hopefully the depth The Denver Broncos have done a great job of adding depth, you know, getting some younger players in the draft, adding that depth to help you out and so that you can keep these older guys healthy at the beginning of the season. All right, there's a method to Sean's madness when it comes to OTAs and not having the guys out there all day long or have them go through so many drills. So we just have to trust the process. The players need to trust the process. And there's a bunch of vets. So you don't need to see them out there competing against each other every single day. Don't be surprised if you start seeing a lot more vet days during camp because this is a more established team for the Denver Broncos. And they got to stay healthy this year. It's a Super Bowl or bust window for them. Bo Nix has to stay healthy, but the team must stay healthy. So you got to go through the right process in order to do that.
0: 10 players 30 or older before the season kicks off. That is, in the real world, 30 is very young. In that world, it's not so much so. And these are frontline guys to starters. Like Bowles is 34 years old. Singleton, 32 years old. Evan Engram, 32 years old. Your starting right tackle, Mike McGlinchey, 31 years old. Cortland Sutton, a top receiver, 30 years old. So it's an aging group. There's no doubt about it. And then the third question for the day is going to be a question until it's not, and that's J.K. Dobbins' health. I mean, this is going to be a topic of conversation in the Mile High City. If it no longer becomes relevant, there won't be some big day where it's like, he did it. It'll just kind of fade away, you know, a la Michael Porter Jr. It was a discussion for years until it wasn't. He just stacked enough days, and the next thing you know, you're like, wait, he played 81 of the 82? Like, that's the hope for the J.K. Dobbins combo.
1: Well, until that happens, don't hold your breath and hope that Coleman and R.J. Harvey come along. They're going to get a lot of reps during the preseason and to keep J.K. healthy. And Coleman needs to be the guy that can run inside so that J.K. Dobbins is healthy come postseason, Z.
0: All right. Wait until you hear a name that is whispered to be emerging as a suitor for Peyton Watson. You are not going to want to miss that. Also, Chris Sims did his annual quarterback rankings ahead of OTAs. Where did Bo Nix land on that list? We'll get to all of it as we are on the doorstep of 40 consecutive minutes of commercial-free sports talk coming up next.
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0: here on May 28th. Really appreciate you guys rocking with us. The show has flown by so far. And I want to get to Chris Sims and his quarterback rankings list that he does annually.
1: Get to it!
0: And where Bo Nix stacked up comparatively to the rest of the league. Was it fair? Was it unfair? We'll get to it and hear from Chris on Bo in just a few minutes. But before we get to that, a couple things here concerning Peyton Watson. All right. One, there is a bit of a report out there. All right. And I say bit because it's not from like a... It's not from like Shams Charania. All right. It comes from an account called Heavy on Sports. All right. And it is being also redistributed by Polymarket, their basketball account. All right. So it's not like Shams Charania, but it's also like not nothing. Right. And so what's being put out there, the Celtics have quietly emerged as a threat to land Peyton Watson this summer.
2: Here we go. Here we go, Z.
0: So I don't know what that looks like. I mean, could that be a trade involving Jaylen Brown? Things between Jaylen Brown and the Celtics are weird right
2: now. Yeah, why is that, though? I know that we're not close to what's going on, but it seems like it's a little off over there when it comes to Jaylen Brown, the Celtics.
0: Well, I think Jaylen Brown's just kind of a little off and can be just a little bit off sometimes. He's a different dude. He goes on, look, a lot of people, and rightfully so, I think our town would be bothered if... imagine this scenario, okay? Jokic goes down, and from a major injury, he tears his Achilles, okay? Jamal Murray ends up becoming All-NBA for the first time. We know they won a championship in 2023, all right? You fall short, and Jamal says, this is my favorite year of basketball that I've ever had.
2: Yeah, it's not the right time to say that when you know Jokic is down. It's like, what are you talking about? Like, Jokic needs to be a part of this, but you're saying that because why? Because you didn't want him to be there?
0: Like, imagine how that felt.
2: Yeah.
0: For Jason Tatum, who came back at the end of the year and actually played well, considering the circumstances and the expectations, at least that I had. But Jaylen Brown saying this is the most fun year of basketball I've ever had. Like, you guys have won a championship, and your teammate, and boy, ripped his Achilles.
2: So like, there's some friction.
0: Who
2: there.
0: Says that? So that rubbed a lot of people the wrong way. Then he doubled down on it. He's like a guy who does the streaming stuff, yeah. And it's just like it. So he's just kind of a different dude. Maybe it is a trade with Jaylen Brown. Maybe it's a trade with Derek White. Like, I have no idea, but there is now speculation that the Boston Celtics, and I just, you think of a basketball mind like Brad Stevens. They're targeting, if this is true, Peyton Watson for a reason. Peyton Watson, of what he has developed into, is desirable by every team in the league. And so, but why is it Boston? Is there an agent connection? We know he changed agents to Clutch Sports. He used to be with Jokic's guys. Now he's with Clutch Sports. Is there a connection there to Boston? Is that where he wants to be?
2: That's exactly what I was thinking. Maybe it's Peyton Watson saying, hey, I want to be over there. They're young. The system may fit him. They win. And it's away from the Nuggets, right? It's on the other side, so you're away from the Nuggets, and so you don't have to hear that. I'd rather him go, if he's going to go anywhere, to Boston than the Lakers.
0: Sure.
2: I hate the Lakers, except for Kobe, man. Rest in peace. So it's interesting that's coming up. And you know what, Z? There's going to be more teams coming up with this with Peyton Watson if he is available and doesn't want to be with the Denver Nuggets.
0: I'm so curious and kind of anxious to see how this unfolds. I really am. And, I opened up, ESPN.com today, and there's a big splash page story about, hey, what's next for these free agents, both unrestricted and restricted. And Peyton Watson's name is on a very short list of restricted free agents, among the most interesting, along with probably Jalen Duren there in Detroit. And Tim Bontemps was the one doing the story, and he said, Watson is one of the more intriguing free agents this summer, even though Denver can match any offer sheet. The 23-year-old fits one of the most coveted archetypes in modern NBA, a versatile 6'8" wing. But retaining Watson and keeping the current roster intact would push Denver far into the luxury tax. The Nuggets have never been big spenders, which is why the belief around the NBA is that Cameron Johnson or Christian Brown is likely to be moved to create enough room to give Watson something in the per year range of those players, end quote. I've tried to really emphasize here since the season ended exactly what Tim Bontemps is saying there. Peyton Watson is the face. If you were like creating a basketball player in 2026 in a petri dish in like a basketball laboratory, you have him grow like Peyton Watson. 6'8", defensively minded, can be a point of the attack defender, can block shots at the rim. He's an athlete. He's a defender. He knocks down shots. He can create shots for himself in a way that most Denver Nuggets can't outside of Jokic and Jamal Murray. He is so much of what the current league is. The Denver Nuggets simply cannot afford to lose someone like P. Watt.
2: And in the article, it says like you would have to get rid of somebody like Cam Johnson or Christian Brown. Well, my guessing is we would love to get rid of Christian Brown because of that contract, but we know that's not going to happen. Nobody is taking on that contract. So who is it going to probably have to be? Somebody like Cam Johnson. And maybe you add AG in there because he has been dealing with the injuries, and you may want to get him off the books because he hasn't been available for you. I know we all love him, but this is sports. It's about staying young. It's about staying athletic and having a chance to win a championship. Jokic still has a little bit of his prime left. Add a couple more athletic players with him. Keep Peyton Watson. You need to keep Peyton Watson, so you're going to have to get rid of a couple players or a player to do that, Z. So I'm expecting the Denver Nuggets to make a shakeup, whether it's Aaron Gordon, Cam Johnson, Jamal Murray. Somebody is going.
0: And just to be clear, the Denver Nuggets don't have to do anything.
2: And they don't.
0: They can keep their roster. It's just going to cost the ownership group more money in the luxury tax. And I have been steadfastly telling you guys it's not going to happen. It will not happen. And Bontemps, you know, quoting in the article, the Nuggets have never been big spenders. Now, I'll give them some pushback. This era of Nuggets basketball, they have paid for the players on the floor. They just don't value executives. They don't value the coaches, you know, financially. And I do not believe that they're going to go stay in the luxury tax and get hit by the repeater tax and fork over a check for $200 million in order to turn around and then pay the players. I just cannot see or envision that happening. Bontemps goes on to say in this article about P. Watt and some other free agents. He said one point of potential concern is Watson's reoccurring hamstring injuries, which cost him a large chunk of the second half. Unfortunately, the injury came right after the best stretch of his career in January and early February. He goes on to quote a Western Conference scout, all right, on the situation. Quote, they could easily just pay him and pay the tax, but we know how the Kroenkes operate. That means sending out either Johnson or Brown, and I don't know where that lands. The injury stuff is a concern, but so is how they struggled without him, end quote.
2: What do you do? What is Josh Kroenke going to do? His hands are all on this. You know his hands are in that pot. Are you going to make a move? Are you going to keep this roster the same and still pay Mr. Peyton Watson? Mr. Watson?
0: I think they're going to do everything in their power to keep P-Watt. Here's what I envision happening. They're going to try to keep Peyton Watson. There is a scenario where Peyton Watson communicates to the organization that he wants to be elsewhere.
2: Mm.
0: And if that happens, and we know in that league, players and agents run the league. That's just how it happens in the underbelly of it all. Okay.
2: They're lucky.
0: So it's the world of guaranteed contracts, you know, and it's the emphasis from Adam Silver. It's like they call the players partners. Could you imagine in the NFL them calling the players organizational partners?
2: Come on, Z.
0: You guys can't tell me anything. Raw pieces of meat out there.
2: I'd walk up the front office, step on the table.
0: Yeah.
2: Be like, give me my money.
0: Yeah, and so it's just a different world. It just is.
2: Yeah.
0: So unless P-Watt communicates through his team to Denver that he doesn't want to be here, which very much could happen, okay? Very much could happen. I think the team is going to try to do everything in their power to keep him. and they're going to give him a big boy contract. 4 years, $92 million, 5 years, $100 million, something like that.
2: Mm-hmm.
0: And they are going to trade Cam Johnson.
2: Cam will be the one for you?
0: Yeah, I think they're going to trade Cam Johnson. Because
2: not AG, huh?
0: I don't think that you're able to trade him. I don't. I mean, it would be the definition of pennies on the dollar. And AG's contract hasn't started yet. And he's about to get paid, I think, $33 million a season this coming year when his extension kicks in. So I don't think you're able to trade him. I don't think you're able to trade CB. And you're probably just better off trying to have CB recoup some of his value and bet on a bounce back after a horrible, horrible season. But there's one guy, Cam Johnson, who is a top 10 shooter in the NBA this year. He's a 40% shooter. He's on a not a crazy contract, but more importantly than the dollars he's going to make this year is he's got 1 year left.
2: Yeah.
0: And other teams will look at that expiring contract as a big point of value. So if I were to forecast it right now on May 28th, as long as Piwott is okay with being here, you retain him, you trade Cam Johnson, take way less salary in return. They duck below the repeater tax, and you're going to do other stuff too to duck below that. Like,
2: for sure,
0: Jonas Valanciunas is going to get cut. They'll probably spread his money out. They'll save another $8 million there, and they will do whatever they have to do to get beneath the threshold of the luxury tax. Because once they do that, this stuff is curriculum. I hate it, but it's
2: important.
0: It is important. Once they duck below the luxury tax, the repeater tax resets. So they'll get below the luxury tax for one season, and it will be a year of patience. And then so next year.
2: Nope. Here we go with the next year.
0: Uh-huh.
2: Here we go with next year.
0: And I know. No one wants to hear it.
2: No.
0: I know. No one wants to hear it. But when you're
2: going to be 33.
0: I know. And when you're dealing with the reality of how this organization is going to operate, there's going to be this gap year. That's just what's going
2: to
0: happen.
2: See, we're not going to have another championship, are we, huh? I'm not going to be able to experience a damn parade. The Avs let me down. The Nuggets let me down. Hell, I wasn't expecting the Broncos, and they almost got to the Super Bowl. They need to go and do it this year coming up.
0: I mean, the reality is it's unlikely.
2: Mm.
0: And it pains me to say it. But Nikola Jokic will be closer to Dirk Nowitzki than Hakeem Olajuwon. You know, you're going to have the one. He's going to be an all-time legend. He's going to be a top 20 player in NBA history. You know,
2: he'll have a statue.
0: Yep, he'll have a statue, jersey retired, all of that. And that's amazing. No one saw this coming. No one saw this Nikola Jokic thing coming.
2: He was drafted in the second round.
0: Right. And so MVPs don't come from the second round. Find me another MVP from the second round. In the modern NBA, with you know this many teams, because there's one from way back in the day. It's oh my god,
2: how way back we talking?
0: 70s, New York Knick. Oh my god, not Clyde Frazier, but his name will come to me in just a second. You don't find MVPs in the second round. You just don't. And they did. So no one saw this coming. No one. And it's been amazing. It's still possible. It's still possible that they could win a championship. But I can promise you it won't be this year. The goal for this year
2: is
0: going to be to shed salary and get below the luxury tax. I'm just telling you in advance what's going to happen.
2: So is that like, hey, you guys are still going to win a bunch of games. We're still going to win a bunch of games. Just know when we get to the postseason, it may be the first or second round you're out. Is that kind of what you're thinking now moving forward?
0: Yes, they'll probably win. I'd forecast it at 47 games, 47 to 50 games, and be a first round exit. Something like that. Yeah. And I believe it was Bernard King, I want to say, but that was when the NBA only had like a handful of teams, so he was like the 14th overall pick or the 16th overall pick, but it was technically a second round.
2: Yeah.
0: You can't find another NBA MVP that was drafted in the second round. It just doesn't happen that way. Basketball, you see the prospects in basketball coming from a mile away. We knew who Victor Wembanyama was when he was 14. We knew LeBron James when he was 14. We knew Lou Alcindor when he was 14. So, but someone like Jokic, He's a true anomaly. So, but all right. We'll leave that where it lies. This is KKFN and KKFN HD1 Longmont Denver and KARSFM Laramie. We are coming with it, and we are coming for it. It's Zach Bai and Philip Lindsay, and we are The Drive, powered by Regen RX.
2: Woo! Let's go, ZB. Put me in the game. Put me in. I'm ready to take that shot. Come on.
0: Man, oh, man, oh, man. We've covered a lot of ground today in our first 3 hours. Talked Avalanche and Jared Bednar and some questions that we have ahead of OTAs. Broncos back on the field in 5 days. Just talking some Denver Nuggets basketball. Really covered the gambit here. But I want to shift gears to Chris Sims. All right, former quarterback, college, NFL, had a cup of coffee here in Denver once upon a time, has been in the media space for about a decade. He's done a really good job for himself. And he annually comes out with his quarterback rankings. And I'll say this about Chris Sims. One, I'm just a fan. I like just the way he goes about things, but I like the way he works. I'm a fan of these guys that are not hot take guys that put the work in, and I typically learn something, you know, when ingesting their content.
2: Makes sense. And he always makes sense on what he's putting out there to us. I listen to him all the time.
0: Yep. So he works for NBC, all right? And he did his rankings. Here they are from down from number 32, okay? Down from number 32. Michael Penix Jr., Bryce Young, Kyler Murray, Mac Jones, Joe Flacco, Tyler Shuck, Aaron Rodgers, Jacoby Brissett, Geno Smith, Cam Ward, Jackson Dart. Still have not heard the name Bo Nix.
2: That's a good sign.
0: All right, that was counting down from 32. So now we get to number 21. Jalen Hurts.
2: He's taking a step back.
0: Former Super Bowl MVP.
2: Pains me to say that, but he's taking a step back, and he's having an altercation with his best receiver, A.J. Brown, which, by the way, I think he may get shipped off here soon to New England.
0: He will. He will. Post June 1st. We kind of flagged that a few months ago, that it's just a lot easier to do that. And real quick, Willis Reed was the Knicks MVP.
2: Okay, Willis Reed.
0: That was technically drafted in the second round, but he was like 14th overall because it was 1969. There weren't a ton of teams in the NBA. Sorry, I had to clear that up. So I said Jalen Hurts. That's counting down to 21.
2: Yeah.
0: 20th ranked quarterback in the NFL heading into OTAs, according to Chris Sims. C.J. Stroud. Malik Willis. Ranked ahead of Jalen Hurts. I can't co-sign that.
2: Yeah, I'm not on board with that one.
0: Daniel Jones.
2: All right.
0: Then you get to number 17, Brock Purdy. And then finally at number 16, Bo Nix. Here was Chris Sims talking about the tough part of the exercise.
3: This is where it started to hurt, doing this exercise. I would say this is the next two guys we're going to talk about where I'd go, yeah, they're here at, you know, 16 and 15. But could they be, you know, 9-8, you know, when the year's over? Or do I want to redo? Certainly, because they got talent. I mean, Bo Nix, I mean.
0: So then he starts getting into Bo.
3: I like Bo Nix's game a lot. I think really what I'm going to tell you about what I don't like about it is really just youngness and rawness and just getting a little bit better and more polished and playing a little more football at the NFL level. Right now, some of the two is just hard with Bo Nix is just that, you know, not a lot of talent around him on the offensive side of the ball. You're not blown away by the receivers. They didn't run the ball all that great there that last year either. Right.
4: They're trying to change both those things.
3: Yep. And I would say too, you know, I, in the most respectful way, I'm not always blown away by Sean Payton's offense. Sean Payton's offense has all the things you want in it, has all the answers. But do I come away just going, oh my gosh, it's so creative. Oh, wow. Right. And that to me is maybe why we're having a new play caller there a little bit, too. So we'll see.
0: All right, so a couple different layers there.
2: Yeah, there's a lot there.
0: Where do you want to start?
2: Let's start with Bo Nix, and then we could go into Sean Payton. But for Bo Nix, I do agree. Like, it takes time. Bo Nix is going into year three. So he's getting better every year. Bo Nix, last year, over 3,900 yards, 25 touchdowns, only 11 interceptions. The year before that, his rookie year, had 37, a little over 3,700 yards, 29 touchdowns, and he had 12 interceptions. So he's consistent when it comes to that. He's winning games. It seems like everybody respects him. Now he just needs to polish things up, and that takes time. What does he look like in year three? Year three, he'll take a major jump. The confidence is there. All right, a new play caller in Davis Webb. He understands what Cortland does best. He understands Pat Bryant, Marvin Mims. You know, you got Jalen Waddle, who's a new addition, who's elite when it comes to just speed and the separation, but also can catch the ball in the middle of the field. So I think for Bo Nix, you're going to see a more confident quarterback at the beginning of the year that's going to be a lot more accurate than he was at the beginning of the year last year. He's going to be accurate this year from the start.
0: Well, the 16th best quarterback in the NFL is, man, I think Chris Sims kind of nailed it. Like, if I were doing a ranking, and I'm obviously not here today, maybe at some point, you know, as we continue towards the summer,
2: that'd be a fun exercise.
0: Yeah, we should. But at the same time, like, does Bo Nix belong in the top 10?
2: No, not yet.
0: Does he belong outside the top 20? No, he's been too good for that. So somewhere right between, like, you know, 14, 15, 16, I think that's fair. I mean, you got him ranked ahead of guys like Jalen Hurts, who has been a Super Bowl MVP, multiple-time participant in the biggest game in American sports. You know, Daniel Jones has had a real resurgence here. Brock Purdy has played in a Super Bowl. Like,
2: I would have some pushback with the Daniel Jones one, though, Z, to be honest with you. I would have Daniel Jones, as of right now, from what I saw from Daniel Jones last year before he ripped up his Achilles, Daniel Jones was on fire.
0: He was.
2: And when he was available, the Colts were winning games. Actually, the Colts were one of the hottest teams in the NFL.
0: They were.
2: Before he got hurt.
0: They were.
2: And so you can't put Bo Nix in front of Daniel Jones just because Bo Nix had a better end of the year. Daniel Jones wasn't available. What does that look like if Daniel Jones plays the whole year? What do the Colts look like? I would have Daniel Jones, who had over, 3,900 yards as well?
0: Yeah, I think so.
2: Or no, 3,100. He ends up getting hurt.
0: Okay, that's right. Right.
2: 19 touchdowns, 8 interceptions. I would have him over Bo Nix. One, he's been in the league, and he's been there. He's done it before as well when he's with the team like the Giants that was put together the right way before they decided to blow up. And he almost did with the Colts before getting hurt, Z.
0: I can't co-sign it.
2: Why not?
0: I just seen Bo Nix play too well over the course of two seasons. And getting hurt, unfortunately, and just ask Bo, he'll tell you. I mean, it's part of the league. And so
2: who won head-to-head last year?
0: I'm not going to let head-to-head determine.
2: You have to at some point. No, I don't have to.
0: I do not have to. It's a 160-minute game is going to decide. Look, I would not have Daniel Jones ahead of Bo Nix, but that's your opinion. A guy that is not ahead of Bo Nix that I would actually have ahead of Bo Nix is Brock Purdy.
2: Oh, of course.
0: And I'm a little bit higher on Brock Purdy than most people.
2: Oh, you love Brock Purdy.
0: All that guy has done in the league for, what is it, five years now, is just win games, go to a Super Bowl. No, he's been such a big part. And that's the
2: – ride the coattail.
0: I'll tell you what. There are so many people in this market – uh-oh — who get frustrated that these talking heads cannot come off of their initial evaluation of Bo Nix. They just refuse to take him out of the box that they initially forecasted him in. That is doubly true for Brock Purdy. Brock Purdy's Mr. Irrelevant. This guy is a seventh-round pick. Bo Nix is a first-round pick. And I just don't think people, like, I remember me and James screaming at each other one time, you know, that he's like a check down king. I'm like, dude, he pushes the ball down the field as much as anyone in the sport.
2: Well, he was a check down king because of Christian McCaffrey. You have a running back there that's going to kick the ball 60% of the time. Those are usually going to be check downs unless he does a choice route, the running back that is. So if you have a weapon out of the backfield, you're going to utilize him. Why would you not? That's stupid not to. So Brock Purdy's doing what he needs to do, which is check the ball down.
0: No. That guy pushes the ball down the field at a top 10 rate since he got in the league. That's the facts. So anyway, we're getting down in a rabbit hole.
2: For sure.
0: So like, I would have Purdy over Bo. Yeah, I'd have Purdy over Bo, but I might have the next quarterback that was ranked ahead of Bo Nix in Chris Sims' annual quarterback rankings was Jordan Love. And I don't know if I'd rather have Jordan Love than Bo Nix. Honestly. Now, I may actually, if I was like starting a franchise from right now, I may go with Jordan Love just because there's less questions with the big picture long-term health. But I don't know like definitively if Jordan Love is ahead of someone like Bo Nix.
2: Well, I'm going to go head-to-head like the Daniel Jones head-to-head and Jones won. I mean, hey, Bo Nix outperformed Jordan Love when the Packers came to town. And also, Bo Nix didn't just do it with his arms. He did it with his legs, too. And if you remember, Ryan Clark said Micah Parsons' knee got hurt because of Bo Nix. Blame Bo.
0: You lost me at Ryan Clark said.
2: So I would have Bo Nix ahead of Jordan Love. Jordan Love is not a bad quarterback at all.
0: No.
2: He's really, really good. But yet, when it's time for him to shine the brightest, he has not done that. And every time it comes down to him being the guy to win a game for you, he won't do it for you. Maybe it's this year for the Packers and Jordan Love. They're going to have to get that the situation with Josh Jacobs cleared up. You hear that?
0: Yeah.
2: So, you know, there's there's a bunch of distractions going on. Jordan Love's a really good quarterback. He's not better than Bo. And now with the Denver Broncos, they have a great defense. They added a weapon in Jalen Waddle. They have the weapons around Bo to be successful. And now Bo Nix is going to be able to take that throne and run with it. Bo Nix could be and will be a top 10 quarterback this year as long as he stays healthy. And he's not going to be 10. I say 9 or 8 because of what Bo Nix has in front of him and around him.
0: Well, on the RamosLaw.com text line, any list where Bo is ahead of Purdy and Hurts is somewhat laughable. What about Hurts, your Philly king? Your Philly cheese. You love yourself some Jalen Hurts.
2: I do love Jalen Hurts, but you know what, Z? You got to perform. Performance-based business, and he wasn't good enough last year. Was not good enough last year, like Purdy and even Bo Nix. There's pieces around him that are helping him be successful. That's a part about being a team. You need people around you. But the Eagles were filled with ballers defensively, offensively. And last year, he just kind of declined. All right, you friction with your starting receiver doesn't help that out as well with A.J. Brown. So I'm okay with Jalen Hurts being behind Bo Nix.
0: Wow.
2: I'm okay with it.
0: Wow.
2: Performance-based business.
0: I'm okay with it, too. I'm just surprised.
2: Of course you are. But not Purdy. Purdy should be in front of him.
0: I would have Purdy in front of Bo. That's crazy. Just me. All good. Here is more Sims talking about Bo Nix.
3: Bo Nix, first off, clutch as hell. Let's talk about that. No doubt. Arm is that's the one thing when I coming back that I would say is my number one thing. His arm is explosive. It's explosive. He makes a lot of big power throws. And then he can throw the ball really awesome on the run too, as we saw, right? Now, its efficiency is more about what the problem is with Bo Nix. And it's a little bit of all of it there. But these are things that you certainly can fix. And what I would say with Bo Nix, first off, is sometimes a little bit like Daniel Jones, where you go, wait, just because the Red Sea parted, you don't have to run.
4: Right.
3: You know, you don't have to run. A little bit better pocket feel. Because there are times where I go, wait, you know, there's a lane and he just tucked it and ran. And I want to be like, no, this is the perfect play versus this coverage. And you got somebody wide open for 20 yards right there. Like, I don't know if that was the time to run. Yeah, you got 4 yards, but again, you might have lost 30 right there. So I feel like that a little bit.
0: So that's interesting. I thought more times than not last year when it was a situation to run or not run, I thought I found myself more often times than not saying, go ahead and run.
2: Yeah, it's
0: go,
2: there. It's
0: go
2: right
0: ahead,
2: in front of you.
0: Go ahead and take off. But the one thing that I do agree with Chris Sims here is when he said he doesn't have a great pocket feel. Bo Nix, he's not a natural thrower of the football inside the pocket. He has got to improve on that as his career goes on, because that's why you're going to stay. That's why you're going to stay as the starting franchise quarterback for the Denver Broncos 5-6 years from now. Obviously, you got to stay healthy, but he's got to grow in that department.
2: Yeah, and he will. He's going into year three. All right, he's going into year three. You understand the game a little bit more. You understand what you need to do. You're watching film saying, okay, yeah, Chris Sims is right on this one. I probably should have stayed in the pocket a little bit longer, and now instead of running for 5 yards, I'm throwing the ball to Courtland Sutton for a 15, 20-yard gain, and we're moving the ball that way. That's over time you start to understand it. But it's also about trust. Trust in the process, trust in the game plan, the play call, trust in the offensive line, trust in your receivers that they're going to get it done. There was way too many times last year, Z, where Courtland's down the middle of the field and drops the football.
0: Yeah.
2: All right, Tyler Bidet, our third down back for some reason. All right, he's on the side where you can just do an easy, simple check down. He drops the ball. And, of course, the Joker, or supposedly the Joker, Evan Engram, stretching the field but not catching the football. You have to be able to trust the process and trust your teammates in order for things to go right for you and for you to stay in that pocket. No doubt Bo Nix needs to stay in the pocket a bit longer, but also his superpower is his athletic ability right now, and he still needs to use those legs that God has given him so that you can extend the plays and that you can force the defense to come up a little bit more and say, hey, we're scared that you'll run the ball, and now you have easier throws down the field if you can do that.
0: Yeah, and with that in mind, Chris Sims expanded on Bo and his rushing ability.
3: Wait, you're too good of an athlete. Why are we hanging in there now? Right, so there's just a little bit of a feel that way. And I think that same thing that jumped out to me when you watch his reads down the field, too. It's just a little bit at times, wait, number one should be open right away, and he throws it. And it's like, damn, it's a car crash, right? Well, that wasn't the right read. Or it's hanging on number one too long and not getting off of it to get to the next guy and just keep the offense in a good spot. They have too many spots throughout the year where you were like, wow, they look good for two drives. Okay, now they haven't moved the ball in seven drives. Wow, they look good for a drive. They haven't moved the ball in five drives. And now, okay, we got hot for two drives. Okay, now we haven't moved the ball again. It's just a little all over the place that way. And I don't put that all on him, but he certainly didn't always help that, I guess, in that fashion.
0: And this is why I pay attention to Chris Sims's content, because he clearly works at it. Like, he is describing the Broncos offense perfectly.
2: Oh, he's deep dives. He's watching film constantly.
0: Like, so he is describing that, like, often infuriating nature of Sunday afternoons and the boom or bust nature of the Broncos offense. Like, it's disjointed. Back-to-back drives, it can look like the greatest show on turf. And then it could also look like the 2000 Ravens offense. So, like, man, he nailed that. But a part of that has to do with Bo. And just, you know, he used the word efficiency earlier in an earlier response. You could just, efficiency, yes. But you could almost replace it with consistency. And I think they mean, in this case, they're intended to mean the same thing.
2: No doubt Bo Nix needs to be better when it comes to being consistent. Don't overthrow your receivers. All right, making sure on third down you understand the sticks and you get to that first down marker, throw that first down ball so that you can move the chains and have more opportunities. But also, Z, it's on Sean Payton. Sean Payton, at times, he had it going on with the play calls, and there was other times where it's like, Sean, what the hell are you doing?
0: Yeah.
2: There's no consistency. It's very choppy. It seems like you're trying to figure out where the game plan is or how to read your script, which we know he had struggled and called a couple plays wrong.
0: Yep.
2: And I think this is where someone like Davis Webb, he's going to want to prove to everybody that he does belong as an offensive coordinator, that at some point he can be a head coach. So he's going to be one step ahead. He's young. He's going to be aggressive. But also, he's going to know that he needs to run the ball. Lean on the run game.
0: Sure.
2: Or let that open up the pass. Let that help you extend drives and extend plays so that you can have bigger plays in the third and fourth quarter. I think all that goes hand in hand. And, of course, Bo Nix needs to continue to grow as a quarterback, as a leader of that team.
0: No doubt about it. No doubt. And in terms of the leadership, man, I think he's got that in spades.
2: Hands down.
0: He has always had that. I remember his rookie year talking about his quote-unquote CEO energy.
2: Yep.
0: Right? That has never been a question. Here's one more from Chris Sims talking about the Broncos need to take some of the pressure off of Bo Nix. Check this out.
3: They need somebody to take some pressure. And I think that's where Bo Nix maybe fell into the you know, getting tricked a little bit at times too, to going like, okay, we haven't done it. It's been three and out. Now I got to make a play. I got to do something. And it's like, oh, you tried to make a play. The play was there. Just run the offense. And you did that. And now it's three and out again. But I think anybody, you watch back their year, the offense was all over the place. The pass game was not consistent throughout. And yeah, there are games where you go, man, they can't do anything but throw it short. That's all they're doing. And then there's the next game where you go, man, nobody's open short. And yet they just had a few handful big plays down the field. But they go through some stretches of some, you know, really underwhelming offense and pass offense during the year. And I would say with him, I feel like I might have watched more with him than anybody, because I was just like, ah, so on the fence, and do I want to bump him up, and where do I go here? Ultimately, this is where he lands.
0: Well, I think it's fair. I think ranking Bo Nix ahead of guys like Brock Purdy, ahead of guys like Jalen Hurts, like, and I know there's a certain sect of Broncos country that insists that Bo Nix is a top 10 quarterback.
2: Some might say he's number one. See, we know that's not the case right now.
0: Yeah, I just
2: earn it,
0: and that's right, and that's okay. Like, this is a young quarterback, young by NFL, you know, time on task, you know, standards.
2: Oh, like you, huh?
0: I have to, with
2: age.
0: Hey, I didn't quite realize. Obviously, we knew Bo Nix was on the older side because of his time spent in college. He started the most games in the history of the sport when you talk about red shirts and COVID years. Yeah. And was it 63 starts? That's insane. But I also would be lying if it like crystallized in my head that like 8 months from now, Bo Nix is going to turn 27 years old.
2: Yeah, he's a grown man now, right?
0: He is definitely
2: a
0: grown man.
2: Might start growing some gray hairs. But for Bo, he's still young when it comes to the NFL.
0: Yeah.
2: Right? The experience is playing every single year. And every year you grow and you get older, of course, by age. But you grow as a player the more you play. So going into year three for Bo Nix, although he'll be 27 by the end of it, he's still growing as a third year
0: totally
2: or quarterback. In the NFL, you got to play 3 years and three games for you to be considered a vet. That's what they do to you.
0: 3 years?
2: 3 years and three games.
0: Interesting.
2: So he's going to have to go through this whole season, and then next year, in his fourth year, play three games. Then they'll consider him a vet, and he'll be able to get what veterans get when it comes to, like, stuff off the field, when it comes to medical stuff, when it comes to years. So that's interesting that the NFL does that to you, knowing that you use the average – your average lifespan in the NFL is 2 years.
0: Yeah.
2: So they don't want to pay for it. That's why they're giving you the three years and three games.
0: Well, that's the NFL.
2: Cheapskate.
0: That's the NFL. Luckily, you're taken care of, right?
2: Yeah, I'm good. I'm gravy. Just
0: all right.
2: Fine.
0: All right.
2: TTE,
0: well,
2: but I'm good. Wrist hurts, but I'm good. Regen RX there to help me out.
0: There you go. Well, we'll continue to analyze and talk about Bo Nix and the progression going into year three, and look at lists like Chris Sims and hear from guys like Sims. And unfortunately, we just don't get to see Bo Nix for another couple months. You know, everyone else is going to be out there on the field starting on Tuesday, I believe.
2: Well, you saw Bo. He's in the Cabo right now, right?
0: He is.
2: On the sand, tending those cheeks. My man's going to be just fine. Ankle's going to be strong, Z.
0: I hope you're right.
2: I don't want you looking at his ankle during camp now.
0: You know what? I probably won't be able to take my eyes off it.
2: See that ankle, just the size of that thing?
0: All right. Shifting gears here. If you want to react to any of that conversation, you can hit us up on the RamosLaw.com text line, 303-713-1043. Also available to you is our YouTube chat presented by Sean Ponda. All right, Von Miller. This guy is doing a full court press effort to get back to Denver, Colorado. We'll tell you what he said and talk about if this makes any sense at all. I smell disagreement coming. It's next.
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5: 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Now we'll see what the Avs do.
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0: now.
1: Well, that's how Von Miller feels about Denver.
0: DJ Von the Don.
1: The Von Man, this guy. He is an absolute trip. He has openly campaigned. I mean, what number of times do you think, like, this has come up in the last, just call it 2 years, where Von Miller is openly pining to get back to Denver?
2: It has to be, like, double digits. At least 10.
1: Totally.
2: I'm going to say at least 10. I mean, from his podcast to, you know, people going to his events and him talking about the Denver Broncos, from him wearing a Pastor Tan t-shirt during the season.
1: Oh, my gosh, that's right.
2: I mean, damn. You know, I know, Von, you love it here in Denver, and Denver loves you, and you will retire a Denver Bronco, and hopefully they will retire his jersey, the 58 number, on top of retiring Terrell Davis's number 30. That one needs to be retired as well. Like, come on, guys, what are we doing?
1: Mm.
2: You know, I'm glad I got to wear it, but now it's time to retire it.
1: Well, he will get his, well.
2: You would think, right?
1: Jersey retired, that's you know, that's another layer beyond, like, the Ring of Fame.
2: Mm-hmm.
1: Von qualifies, though. Like, I mean, this guy is an absolute legend. He's a first ballot Hall of Fame player.
2: Yeah, he's going to be a Hall of Famer.
1: Jersey retired. Yeah, probably.
2: But so, for me, it's like, why isn't Terrell Davis's jersey retired either? He's a Hall of Famer.
1: Great list. That's a great list. You just want 30 retired.
2: Yeah, I want to ask you,

0: right there, Phil Booth.
1: Almost like they have like Peyton. It's like Peyton's ATMs. That's like Frank Tribuca.
0: I'm going to go get a fake gold jacket and put it on.
1: Yeah. He'll probably get his jersey retired, I would say, in time. But this is like probably the fifth or sixth time that Von Miller, like in a public setting, making his case why he belongs, back with the Broncos. And he was doing a Von's Vision event yesterday.
0: Yeah, he loves the kids, just like ZB.
1: ZB does love the kids. He says, quote, "It still feels like home whenever I see the mountains, whenever I see the environment, right when I land. It doesn't feel like I left, so I would love to finish my career here." He also said, obviously, I wouldn't play special teams, which is just hilarious.
0: Mic drop.
1: He said, but I will say the type of room that we would have, outside linebackers, me, Nick Benito, we would be a force. Whatever coach that we have going on, I would just contribute to all that. The defense that we will have. I would love to bring back those Super Bowl 50 vibes. I would love to assist and be the vice president to Bo Nix and Cortland Sutton, end quote.
0: I love it. Look at him.
1: Oh, my gosh.
0: That was beautiful. That was beautiful.
1: He is a trip, man. He finished up by saying, I've been the guy, and I've also been the vice president as well. I would love to contribute to us getting back to the glory land and holding up that trophy and confetti falling again. For me, my whole entire life, I've helped our guys be the best version of themselves, and I would love to do that back here with the Denver Broncos back home, end quote.
0: Sign that man. I'm done. Just sign him.
1: Are you being serious or no?
0: I'm being serious. Just sign him a one-year vet minimum deal.
1: Vet minimum?
0: Yeah, vet minimum. I mean, come on.
1: You think he's playing for vet minimum?
0: I think so. I mean, he doesn't need any more money. You know, like he's done all he can do. Like, what are you going to give him? What does he want? If he truly wants to be a Denver Bronco, when they say, hey, we're going to give you a vet minimum dollar deal, you take it. You take it, you're a Denver Bronco, and then after the season's done, you retire. Sounds good.
1: Von ain't taking vet minimum money.
0: 9 sacks last year with the Commanders, which is interesting.
1: That is honestly crazy. So Von Miller last year in Washington had more sacks than Jonathan Cooper did.
0: He did. So sign him. He can still play on third downs if you need him. You don't really have to put him out there as much as somebody thinks he should be out there. He could be a guy that's a healthy scratch at times if you don't think you need him.
1: Oh, so you're going to healthy scratch him on game days.
0: I
1: should go over great.
0: Look, Z, if you're at the end of your years, do you really care? Like, you know.
1: But clearly he doesn't think he's at the end of his years. He's talking about him and Nick Benito being a force.
0: When he goes in there on a couple of those games, he just wants to come back. Bring him back.
1: Yeah, I can't co-sign it. And look, you don't sound like a crazy
0: person.
1: Bring
0: him home.
1: You don't sound like a crazy person. But I just remember his final year here, hearing that one of the main objectives of the coaching staff was keeping him away from the young players.
0: They had meetings with you, huh?
1: And, dude, I am not kidding. I am not kidding. I just think Von is... He just represents the past. He's talking about Super Bowl 50. That was over a decade ago. And look, I appreciate so much his love for Denver and wanting to come back, but there's just a little too much baggage. The culture is in such a good place here. It's been crafted just meticulously what kind of guys they want in here. And I'm not saying that Von Miller can't be a part of a winning team this coming year. I just don't think he should be a part of this team. This is about looking through the windshield and not the rearview mirror.
0: I get it. You don't like DJ Von the Don. You don't think he would be a good asset in the locker room. We get you. But what if that was Jokic? Your God. Your Greek God. Your Serbian God. What if that was Jokic and Jokic leaves, goes to, let's just say, the Lakers, partners up with his boy, Luka, and then at the end there says, you know what? I want to come back home. I want to come back home for at least 1 year. Nuggets are doing well. By that time, they're regrouping. They're doing well. They have a chance to win a championship.
1: So they're in a championship window.
0: Yep, just like the Denver Broncos are.
1: And this
0: are
1: is
0: right
1: like
0: now.
1: 6-7 years from now.
0: Yeah. And he wants to come back home one more year. What you doing, Z?
1: I mean, if he was like a legitimate contributor, I would be open to it. But I don't think you craft.
0: He can come off the bench, right?
1: He's coming off the bench. For sure. I don't think you construct a roster and a championship window based on sentiment. And so if it made basketball sense to bring Jokic back in that scenario that you just painted, I'd be open to it. Jokic is actually, you know, Jokic is not, you know, some natural leader, you know, just like Vaughn's not. But I don't think Jokic could impact the culture in any way, shape, or form, where I think Vaughn could. And I would just say, you know,
0: these are grown ass men, Z. If you're letting another grown man tell you what to do, there's a big time problem.
1: Well, there's also a reason why he has campaigned to this front office. He's serious. He has pitched George Payton about his fit back in Denver. And I think there's a reason why this organization has said, you know, no, thank you. We appreciate what you did. Vaughn is a great all-time player, but I don't think that the 2026 Denver Broncos, you know, need Von Miller.
0: Look, I think that if Von Miller comes back to Denver, the Denver Bronco, it's going to be because something happened to one of the pass rushers in camp during the middle of the season. If Von has not been picked up yet because he's a free agent, you can go back and say, you know what? Bring Von back. The fans will love it. He had 9 sacks last year. He's just a guy that you're putting in there for 1 year to kind of clog that hole because of an injury. I could see something like that happening.
1: Sure. No, you don't sound crazy. You don't sound crazy there. All right, we'll see how that eventually, you know, shakes out. I don't think Vaughn's playing on vet minimum though, because here's the thing too. When you have 9 sacks, why would you?
0: Well, that's true, because you have all the money in the world.
1: No, that's true.
0: Like taking care of it.
1: Well, there you go. If you actually want to be in Denver and you're open to play on vet minimum, maybe that changes the dynamic of the conversations. So it's just, you know, what matters most to Vaughn. You know, we'll see. All right. What did we learn today in Denver sports? That's how we'll finish up coming up next.
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0: All right, final segment here on a Thursday. What did we learn today in Denver sports? Anilo Pirro stopping by. What up, AP?
1: What's going on, fellas? Still processing what we saw earlier this week with the Colorado Avalanche. It feels like you and I should be on our way to Ball Arena right now for Game 5. Yeah. Obviously, that is not the case, but life goes on, I suppose.
0: Yeah, the sun did come up today.
2: It did.
0: And but isn't that crazy? Like, tonight should be Game 5. Like, this past hour should have been a full-blown pregame show and hightailing it down to Ball Arena. It's still impossible to reconcile. How did this series not get to a fifth game? That is psychotic and scarring. But we've talked about some of these dynamics, Jared Bednar, and Anilo, we talked about throughout the afternoon, but every minute that goes by where we don't get an update on Jared Bednar, it probably means it's more likely that he's going to be back. Something that I mentioned to Phil, I'm wondering if you would agree with this, is that we have not been made aware when the end of the season press conference is going to be. And if we like got the email right now that the press conference is going to be on Monday and we got press conference news before Bednar news, that would signal to me that Bednar would be back.
1: Yeah, I mean, I've been keeping my Friday open with the anticipation that maybe they do something on Friday when it comes to the end of season media availability. I think there's a couple things for that. I think it's Bednar. I'm not sure if you guys have talked about it, but some speculation about the future of Chris McFarland.
0: Yeah, we have.
1: As well.
0: Yeah, yeah, so to Nashville.
1: That's something that maybe factors into that decision. But guys, like, I've been on the record since the moment the series ended. Maybe not the moment, but like when I woke up the next day, like, I'm pretty confident Jared Bednar is coming back. And that's not any reporting or sourcing. That's just my gut feel.
0: Yeah.
1: I know he's going into that lame duck year, but like, you're fresh off an incredible season. Obviously, it ends in complete shortcoming, but you're the best team in hockey, the favorites all the way around. I personally put a little bit more of the blame towards the players than I do the coach. I think Bednar obviously has to take his fair share, but also just knowing how the Crockies like to operate, they're not the Vegas Golden Knights. They're not gonna fire a coach for falling short of expectations or collapsing the way the Avalanche did. Like, that's just, again, my pure hunch and expectation is Jared Bednar will be back, and I think as you're talking about with the media availability, that feeds into it as well.
0: Yeah, and it's well, about that 1 year left. I mean, it would be very unusual to watch Jared Bednar coach on the final year of his deal.
1: Very.
0: So, like, you can extend him.
2: Yep.
0: You can move on from him. But I think the least likely scenario of those, of the three, is actually having him coach out the final year, because how does he feel about that? I just don't know how that's going to go.
2: Well, I think for Bednar, maybe he's like, hey, look, I know I got swept. I know usually in a situation like this, you do get fired. They don't want to fire me. Maybe Bednar wants to say, I just want to see this through one more year. And if it doesn't work out, I know I'm gone. And maybe he wants to be gone. It's like, I can't do anything with this. And I'm going to move on by go somewhere else. Maybe he doesn't want the extension. It goes on Bednar too. He has to want an extension.
0: Man.
2: 10 years with the Avs.
0: Yeah. It's a great run. I just, I still think the door is open for him to be shown that door. Until we get to our final break tomorrow evening. Because there is also a scenario that there's some strategy involved here. People love Jared Bednar. The organization knows that. And if they're going to move on from him, we might find out at 6 o'clock tomorrow night. The same way we found out the Mikko Rantanen trade at 6:05 on a Friday evening. So, like, could the calculus be like a Friday news dump for a coach that a lot of people love? I don't know. I'm just thinking out loud here. But, Anilo, I don't know if you saw this, because this is even more unusual. Evan Rual put it out there this afternoon that the end of the season press conference isn't going to happen this week at all. It's going to be at some point next week. And that is just following the rhythm of how this goes. You lose on a Tuesday night. That press conference is typically Thursday or Friday. Now, waiting through the weekend and doing it next week, I do think that, and again, I don't know, but I think that there's a reason that is happening. That is a bit unusual.
1: Yeah, 100%. And I think it's both because of Bednar and Chris McFarland. Like, let's say Chris McFarland, just for conversation's sake, is in deep negotiations to go to Nashville.
2: Yeah.
1: You're going to roll Chris McFarland out there on a Friday and he's gone on a Monday? Like, same thing if you're really pondering the decision about Jared Bednar. You're going to roll him out there and then, you know, announce this or that, whatever it might be. I think there's some uncertainty about the head honchos for the Colorado Avalanche right now. So ultimately, we'll be able to hear from these guys at some point, I was expecting Friday all week, or not all week, but the moment the series ended, I was like, Friday's probably going to be the day.
0: Yeah, same.
1: The fact that that hasn't been announced, and it according to Evan's reporting, it will be at next week at the earliest, I think shows you that there's some wheels in motion. I personally think it's more about C-Mac than it is Bednar, though. That's just my own personal hunch.
2: Yeah. I'm starting to think the same way, right? You have a bunch of smoke coming out about Chris McFarland moving on. You don't want him to move on because of what he has done here with the Avs in constructing this roster.
0: Well, here's the thing. If they don't want him to move on, they can block the interview.
2: That is true.
0: I mean, think about what Vegas is doing. Think about this. And this is why people hate Vegas. And you should, because they do so many underhanded things, you know, from the, you know, long-term IR and the way that they've manipulated that, the way that they have, you know, at one point in time, Vegas said they reassigned one of their goalie coaches, when they actually fired him and they just lied about it.
1: Right.
0: They have been sort of seedy, but one of the things that they're doing now is they fired Bruce Cassidy and are not letting him interview other places.
2: Yeah, that's bullcrap.
0: Like, how is that even possible?
2: I don't know. Hockey, I guess.
0: How do you fire a guy and then block him from interviewing elsewhere? That is nuts. All right. Another thing that we did learn today, the passing of Claude Lemieux. And really, really horrible set of circumstances. He was just in Montreal this week firing up the crowd. And hours later, taking his own life at 60 years old. It is a horrible, horrible news story. He was here for over 4 years, over 100 goals, over 100 assists, a Stanley Cup champion. And just a horrible, horrible story that no one saw coming. And so with that in mind, maybe consider checking in on someone that you haven't checked in on in a while. Maybe tonight, maybe tomorrow morning. Shoot him a text. I got a text message today from a college teammate I hadn't talked to in about, I don't know, 3 years. And he said, "Hey, just want to let you know you crossed my mind, and I hope you're doing great." It made my day.
2: Simple.
0: Probably took him 10 seconds. 10 seconds, you know. So, all right, we're going to leave it there for now. We'll be back tomorrow at 2 o'clock, finishing the week in style. It's Denver Sports Tonight coming up next.
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